0: village, killing at least 9 people, including children. The ministry says one of the strikes hit a building, killing 11 people and wounding 8. A U.S. brokered truce has been repeatedly violated. More at townhall.com.
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0: New demographic numbers point to a major advantage for the South and a potential boost for the region's pro-growth policies. Correspondent Ken Lorman reports.
2: America's future workforce is increasingly Southern, while the Northeast, Midwest, and West Coast show fewer high school graduates and fewer teenagers. Low-tax, lower-regulation Southern states are home to a growing share of the nation's young people. Supporters say the trend validates President Trump's economic message that jobs, families, and opportunity are moving toward Republican-led states. Ken Lorman reporting.
0: Candidates in several states with competitive House and Senate races are beginning the stretch run of election season, with Labor Day events at festivals, union halls, and parades. This year's campaigns have already been expensive. News and analysis at townhall.com. From Washington, I'm Keith Peters. A former New York politician who spent considerable time at Ground Zero in the aftermath of 9/11 reveals he's suffering from toxic exposure to the chemicals that remained in the air after terrorists flew planes into the Twin Towers, destroying them 25 years ago.
3: Former New York Governor Republican George Pataki says he's fighting lung disease related to his exposure to the toxins at Ground Zero. Pataki, in an exclusive interview with the New York Post, says he is suffering from restrictive airway disease that stems from his exposure to all the many chemicals at the World Trade Center site. He apparently was diagnosed 5 years ago, but is going public with the news right now.
0: Correspondent Laura Winters reporting. Securities type for this week's Republican midterm convention being held in Dallas, Texas. President Trump is scheduled to speak, as well as Vice President J.D. Vance. More on these stories at townhall.com.
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8: Final hour of the broadcast on this Tuesday, first day of September. That is just incredible. Already had a weekend of college football, and we are 8 days away from a Super Bowl rematch. The Seahawks and the Patriots going at it. We'll get into that maybe at the bottom of the hour. I've got some more miscellaneous news and notes to get to. Good news for Dodger fans tonight. Will Smith. No, not that Will Smith. Our Will Smith returns to the lineup tonight. Very excited about that as the Dodgers find themselves the last. I checked. I didn't check today, Chris. I know I checked yesterday. We were tied with the Braves now for that vaunted second spot that we need badly.

0: we end up third in the National League division, we are going to have to play, I think, either you guys, either the Phillies or San Diego. Don't quote me on that. Is that right? Is it the San Diego?
1: Yeah, right now we're tied with the Cubbies, though, for the top spot wild card.
0: So where are we? Are we tied for second still with the Braves, or are we trailing the Braves?
1: You are trailing the Braves.
0: So we're in the third spot.
1: No, you're in second because you have a game above the Braves.
0: Okay, so we're a game up in the loss column, you're saying?
1: Yeah, I'm sorry. I was looking at the Brewers. I apologize. Yeah, you have a game up on them in the loss column, so you are above them.
0: And how many games are we trailing Milwaukee?
1: Three.
0: Oof. They are on fire. So we'll talk about that at some point, and I've got some other stuff to get to. But the golf season has ended, and no one was shocked to see Scottie Scheffler take control on the back nine yesterday. It was a great tournament. It looked like I literally was watching it from like the second hole, and the front nine was exciting. There were about five or six guys all in contention, and then around 15 or 16, Mr. Scheffler just took advantage and took control as he normally does, and also with it took his fifth consecutive Player of the Year trophy. But we've got some other questions for Mr. Ragone about the season as he joins us once again. Were you obviously not shocked to see Scotty pour it on at the end yesterday? And well, that was a pretty doggone good finish yesterday up until about the 16th hole.
2: You know what's amazing is that up to 2 weeks ago, the narrative around Scotty was having a solid season but a little disappointed.
0: Yeah.
2: And he wins a blowout in Memphis, wins pretty convincingly on Sunday. And now it's, I don't want to call it a historic season. It's not. He didn't win any majors. But he set the all-time scoring record again, and he broke his own record, which he broke his own record before that. So Tiger's now has the fourth all-time lowest scoring average. Scotty has number one, two, and three. He led the tour. He was first in top 20s, top 10s, top 5s, top 3s, top 2s, and tied for wins. I mean, you know, and it still seems like a good, not great season for him.
0: Yeah.
2: And it would be a career year for anybody. And so the point is, Ralph, like, we're in the Scheffler era. It's a real thing. He's won five in a row. You know, Tiger's not the right comparison. Jack is the right comparison. Not in number of wins, but the way he just methodically grinds down everybody every week on every shot for 5 years in a row.
0: Yeah.
2: Like, the Tiger thing's not a fair comparison because he doesn't have Tiger physical skills, and he's not Tiger, doesn't have his charisma. But, like, you know, you're talking about now a guy who's a borderline, if he never played again, top 10 player of all time. He's in that argument already. And I just think, I don't know that we even have an appreciation. I mean, he just turned 30.
0: I was just going to say, he is just 30. I thought he was at least 33, 34 years old. I really did.
2: No, I mean, he's 7 years younger than Rory. Rory turned 37.
0: Yeah.
2: So, like, Scotty is 30 years old. Now, look, some guys, Hogan and Phil, they didn't win their first majors till 33 and 34, respectively. Some guys, like Watson, were done winning majors at 34. So you never know with golf. Golf is weird like that.
0: Yeah.
2: You know, Jack's really the only one that won majors well into his career. Vijay Singh did too, and others. But, like, so you don't know. Yeah, I mean, you know, in 2015, if you told me Jordan Spieth would still only have 11 wins and three majors, I'd say that's crazy. But I just think that we're looking at an all-time great, not a generational guy, an all-time great. And the way he methodically, you know, Tiger, when Tiger had a lead, yes, like, everybody knew he was going to win. But Tiger rarely came from behind.
0: Yeah.
2: And Scotty has shown, like, you know, just look at the last 3 years. The number of top 15s and top 10s by Scotty is way more than Tiger. Even peak Tiger, he'd have weeks where he'd finish 25th and 30th. He'd have weeks where he just wasn't grinding it. And Scotty just never stops grinding.
0: Yeah. And I think he is more similar to Tiger than we know, because I think, and I just based this not primarily, but I saw it again yesterday where I saw what I saw when Tiger played, that when it comes down to the back nine, yeah, Scotty rises and everybody else just kind of seems to start making bogeys and pars. I mean,
2: yeah, it's true.
0: I think there's an intimidation factor. I really do. That if when they

0: realize
1: his intimidation. Like Tiger's was physical, his is inevitable.
0: Yes,
1: meaning he intimidates you because you know it's inevitable. He's not going to beat himself. And whatchamacall had a great line. Victor Hovland, he said, you know, coming down the stretch of the back nine, we're always vomiting all over ourselves, and Scotty never does. Like, and that's just what I'm saying. Like, everybody else feels it. Even when they win, they feel it. And it just seems like Scotty, like Jack, is not going to vomit on himself. He's not going to give it away.
0: Yep.
1: And so, like Tiger, there was a physical intimidation because peak Tiger, he was physically the only guy capable of pulling off a lot of shots. That's the way Rory is today, right?
0: Yeah.
1: And that's not Scotty. Although Scotty's ball speed was in the 180s. So Scotty somehow found distance, which I don't – it's still baffling to me. But Scotty doesn't have the physical attributes, but his mind – he's inevitable. He's like – it reminds me a little bit, you know, Duvall from – you know, 1997 to 2000, peak Duvall had an inevitability. Like, he just would grind you down. Scotty's like that on steroids, and I think, and you know, Scotty picked up distance too. He was averaging in the, like, 185 ball speed, which, to put it in context, like, Rory's 187, 188. And so, like, I don't know where he found that extra gear, but, like, a Scotty that's 15 yards longer feels insane.
0: Yeah. So there's no question he's player of the year, right?
1: Oh, no, there's no doubt. There's zero chance that he's not player of the year for the fifth year in a row. Like,
0: who is runner-up? Clark?
1: I think Wyndham Clark.
0: Yeah?
1: Yeah, I think Wyndham Clark had a great year. If Wyndham Clark had won yesterday, you know, he has four wins at a major, I'd say Wyndham was player of the year. I mean, it was close. This was the closest, you know, of Scotty's five, but... Again, you look back in history, the number of player years, 5 years in a row, I think it's Tiger, I think Watson did it. Not a lot of guys that, I mean, back, they didn't have player of the year back then, but I'm sure would have. But he's in elite category. I think the one missing piece from his resume is the U.S. Open and the career Grand Slam. And once he has that, which it's inevitable.
0: I think it happens.
1: I think top seven or eight player.
0: I think it happens next year at Pebble.
1: Yeah, I think it's a pretty good bet it happens at Pebble. I think that's right.
0: And if you could make a bet today, I would. It'd be a great bet to make that he gets the career Grand Slam at Pebble Beach.
1: We're watching a generational talent. You know, you and I are similar age. Like, I think of in my life, you know, I didn't really see Prime Jack clearly, but Watson was my guy. Watson was clearly a generational dominant talent.
0: Yep.
1: I always felt like Norman and Seve were too. Like, not in numbers wise, but like peak Seve, peak Norman in the mid 80s was just a dominant. There was Norman and everybody else. I think Rory had a little bit of that. You know, Phil had a little bit of that. Scotty has a lot of that. It feels like an era. It's the Scheffler era. I don't know that there was not a Norman or Seve era. There was a Watson era, Tiger era. You know, there was a little bit of a Rory era, but there's five consecutive years of Scotty, and I just feel like there's a handful of guys where you could say they dominated the game for five consecutive years. It's a rare group.
0: Yep. Talking with Nick Ragone, our golf aficionado, at the end of the golf season this year. Who, you know, among those players you talk about, they all had a group of challengers that made clearly Jack and Tiger won most of the time, but Jack had Lee and Johnny Miller and Weisskopf, a lot of guys challenging him. Tiger had Phil and
1: Watson,
0: Vijay and all those
1: Phil
0: guys.
1: Vijay, Ernie Els.
0: But who are the guys who can challenge this guy?
1: No, I mean, Rory is really the only one that has stepped up. I mean, if Bryson was on the PGA Tour or Rahm, I think, you know, it hurts that he doesn't have Bryson and Rahm week in and week out. So it hurts a little bit, but honestly, you know, Xander Schauffele's had a couple down years. I wouldn't say he's a dominant player. JT is hit or miss. You know, I think the only one that's really there is Rory. Peak Rory is still, I think, the only guy that's as good as peak Scheffler, and he's still not as good. But, like, if you get peak Rory, you know, okay, he and Scotty can, and they haven't really had any great duels. If you get peak Bryson, I still think Bryson's a special player. But, like, truthfully, it's not as deep because of Liv. Partially, and listen, this era is never going to be known for dominant. There's too much parity.
0: Yeah.
1: It's not like, you know, the 70s where Jack had a Trevino, a Johnny Miller, a Weisskopf, a Watson, a Hale Irwin. You go back and you had Hogan, Snead, Nelson. You had great players. I don't sense that we have that.
0: Yeah. Victor Hovland played horribly yesterday, but

0: still could have absolutely been in contention. He lived out three putts that every time he hit them, I thought, that's dead center. In fact, one, he began to walk in and it lipped out. Yeah, if he makes three cool. or four of those putts, could he have contended, do you think?
1: Yeah, I mean, I love Victor. He has a goofy swing, not a goofy swing. He has a little bit of a homemade swing. But if you look at, if you freeze frame where he is in his hitting position, it's as good as anybody. It reminds me of Trevino, actually, even though they don't swing alike. You know, he's totally rotated, just a solid ball striker. But he's a little bit of Jordan Spieth where he plays golf swing. You know, he's always tinkering. He's always, you know, he had four different swing coaches in 2 years. And I feel like he gets in his own head. I mean, golf, Ralph, you know this. Golf is such a mental sport.
0: Yes, it is.
1: And, like, these guys that start playing golf swing, once you go down that rabbit hole, you never come back because you're losing the essence of the game, which is to get the ball in the hole. And that's why I love Scotty doesn't play that. He has a homemade, a weird-looking, never-teach-this-to-somebody-else, homemade swing. And I think that benefits him because he doesn't play golf swing. He just sort of sees the shot and hits it.
0: Yeah. Yep. You're absolutely right. So what's next? Where do we go from here? What are we looking forward to next? PNC? Is that the next
1: President's
0: little thing?
1: Cup.
0: Oh, President's Cup. That's right. Tell us about that.
1: Yeah. So today the captains made their picks. On the U.S. squad, which I'll get into.
0: Well, wait. Give us the respective captains.
1: It was Brant Snedeker, and on the internationals, I can't even remember who it was. It was not Mike Weir. Was it Mike Weir? I can't even remember. But on the U.S. side, it was Brant Snedeker. And the only surprise that I saw, I like that he picked the young kid, Jackson Kovian, who a couple months ago was in college, and now he's a PGA Tour winner and was the dominant amateur, dominant amateur. I love that he picked him. I was surprised that Ryan Gerard, who played great again yesterday,
0: yeah, he did,
1: and has been playing great all summer, didn't make the team, and Bridgman made it, which surprised me a little bit. And Patrick Cantlay, who I don't like, and I don't understand why he was on the team either. I thought that, and Ben Griffin was not on the team, and Ben Griffin has won four times in the last 2 years, and you know he's had a weak summer. But the President's Cup isn't—it's never competitive. I think the U.S. only lost once. But it's kind of a good barometer to see where the Ryder Cup team is. And I was kind of quietly hoping that he would do something really unconventional and pick, like, Miles Russell, the junior who's the number three amateur in the country, or something crazy like that, just because it'd be so interesting. But I'm glad that he picked Jackson Kovian, and I think that guy's a future star.
0: Yeah, okay. All right. God,

0: he had one great year where he was Nostradamus, and you know, he just kind of fell off from there. And I'm excited for the Eagles. I'm excited for the season. Go Birds. We're going to have a great year. Super Bowl bound, I'm sure.
1: Not so certain about that, but I understand your feelings. I understand your feelings.
0: I'll be out at SoFi Stadium in February at the Super Bowl.
1: All right, well, good. We'll party. I'll come down and hang out with you. Let's hope
0: so. Yeah, I'll be there. The Eagles will be there. Mark my words. All right. This team is special.
1: All right, very good. I'm going to call you tonight. I need to talk to you about hotel situations and whatnot.
0: Okay. It's getting late. I'm playing in a couple of days. I'm playing up at Lehigh Country Club with some of the pros to get my A game in shape.
1: Well, of course you are. Is that where the course is, Lehigh Country Club?
0: Yeah, Lehigh Country Club. Okay. It's one of the great underrated courses. I mean, this area, the Philadelphia area, has six or seven, you know, Aronimink, where I belong, at Philly Country Club, Marion, Pine Valley, Saucon Valley, Lehigh Country Club, Philly Cricket. Like, it's the most underrated great area outside of Westchester, New York, Philly. They're two great, great areas for golf. Yeah,
1: very good. Always good to talk to you, sir. Have a great week. We'll talk to you soon.
0: All right, Pop. Go
1: ahead. All right, take care. Philly? Super Bowl? I mean, it's possible. I just don't think they got better.
2: No.
1: I think they got worse. They're going to miss AJ. I mean, they're not going to miss him, but they're going to miss him. You know what I mean?
2: Yeah.
1: Who'd they replace him with?
2: Mekhi Lemon.
1: Oh, that's right. That's right. Who's not bad.
2: No, I like him.
1: But he ain't AJ.
2: The frame itself is just uncomparable.
1: Yeah, absolutely. Quick timeout. We'll go back to the board, see what you all are talking about, and then I got to read the chat room because it is absolutely filled. And we got some other miscellaneous news and notes to get to before we get out of here on this Tuesday. 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

0: 842-537-6842-KERN. Let's read two quick text messages and then get into the bottom of the hour.
1: Hey, Ralph and Chris, thank you for your show. Howard's argument makes no sense. Competence is huge. Not going along with the program, quote unquote. Case in point, would you want competence in your brain or heart surgeon?
0: Yeah, and in the military, you want people to disagree. You don't want sycophants. You don't want people. That's one of the biggest problems with this Trump administration, that there's nobody that will challenge him. And I base this on the presidency of John Kennedy. When the crisis, Cuban Missile Crisis occurred, John Kennedy put together what was called XCOM, the Executive Committee. And it involved several Joint Chiefs of Staff, Robert McNamara, Dean Rusk, Secretary of Defense and State, respectively, Bobby, obviously. And it was a group that would meet, and the president would sit at the head of the table. He wouldn't say a word. He wouldn't say a word. And he wanted them all to go at it with all their different ideas. How do we solve this? And some of them were absurd. I've talked about this. It probably pisses off our sheriff, who I think was good friends with this man, a legendary general, Curtis LeMay, who was absolutely in favor of bombing Cuba, which would have been disastrous, could have led to World War III. But Kennedy wanted to hear this. He wanted to hear it all. And then you take that in, and then you make a call. But when you have loyalists, when you have nothing but sycophants who begin every sentence with, well, because of your leadership, Mr. President, we've been able to do this, that's no way to run a war. That's no way to run policy. If they're just going to tell you what you want to hear, that is the absolute formula for failure. There has to be somebody that you can turn to who can give you the absolute God's honest truth, even when you don't want to hear it. And there's nobody in this administration. Let me ask you a question. Do you think there's anybody in this administration who could look Donald Trump in the eye and say, I think you're absolutely wrong, Mr. President? Maybe Marco Rubio. But other than that, not one soul. Final half hour. I'd stick around if I were you.

0: This year's campaigns have already been combative, busy, and expensive. They're expected to get even more so as a larger number of voters tune in ahead of the November 3rd general election. Some of the busiest states are the handful with competitive Senate races such as Maine, Ohio, Georgia, and Michigan. Officials in Hawaii are urging residents to prepare for heavy rains and flooding as Hurricane Lowell, a major Category 3 storm, prompted forecasters to issue a tropical storm warning and a hurricane watch for two islands. The National Hurricane Center said Kauai and Niihau could experience tropical storm conditions late Monday. More details at srnnews.com.
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3: Maxwell in the Morning. 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
4: Cam Newton, he claims that there were players, coaches, and execs that told people that they got the COVID shot, but they really didn't. And he was defending Aaron Rodgers over his recent statements on ESPN. 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

We just lost our whole audience. Oh, well. Dun, dun, dun. 842-537-6842-KERN. Let me go in here, and then we'll clear the board. But let me go in here and try to clear the chat room, because there is oodles and oodles. Oh, we got that error thing. Do I have to reboot? No? Okay. Let's go all the way to the beginning of the broadcast. God, there's lots going on in here today. Oh, look what you created, Howard. You got a bunch of people chiming in here this afternoon. Good afternoon. No way the Clancy trial doesn't end in a hung jury. I agree, Alan. Christopher says, good afternoon, TRBS. Hope all is well. It is Chris Orr. Oh, that's Chris Orr. It is September 1st. Yeah, I know, Mary. David Bourbon says, hey, Ralph, can you say happy birthday to my wife, Alicia? Alicia, happy birthday. Give Alicia a little music, Chris. Alicia, I hope you're still listening at 5:35. Your husband, David, loves you very, very much. And I hope you hung on long enough to hear this. And I will... And David, if you're still listening... And your wife isn't, just tell her to go to YouTube at about 5:35. Alicia, I hope you have a wonderful birthday. Although you're not a Leo, it's September, you're not a Leo. But have a good birthday anyway. A celebration to last throughout the years. Francois, Ralph, maybe you commented on this, but how do you feel about the family of the independent school shooting wearing brand new red screen printed shirt?

Hurts on the news the first night it aired. I don't have any comment on that. You know, I've talked about this, and I didn't really get to go on my rant about gangs. I'll do it tomorrow. I kind of previewed it, but there's one way to end gangs, and that is for society to change, the legislation to change, the law to change, and we hunt these down, hunt these men and women down like the urban terrorists that they are. And again, as I said earlier, there's precedent for this. We did it in the late 1800s when we ran down Billy the Kid and Jesse James and Frank James and the younger brothers and Bob and his brother, the Ford brothers, the guys that killed Jesse James. We did it again in the 20th century when we hunted down and shot John Dillinger unarmed in an alley coming out of a motion picture, when we ambushed Bonnie and Clyde and shot them so many times that their car is an exhibit in Las Vegas. You name it, we've gone through this. Pretty Boy Floyd, Machine Gun Kelly. We've gone through these vicious times. And you know how we got them? Dead or alive. That's how we got them. And that's what we should do with these urban terrorists. We give them a year of leniency where we start January 2027. And we say, we'll give you guys a year. But beginning January of 2028, we're going to gun you down on sight. I absolutely mean that. And I absolutely know that that's an impossibility in the 2020s. But maybe not in the 2030s, maybe not in the 2040s, because this American society, just as they did in the 1870s and the 1880s, got sick and tired of bank robbers like Butch Cassidy and the Sundance Kid and all these guys that we glorify now, but were running havoc with our society in the late 19th century. We got sick of them. We hired bounty hunters. We hired marshals. We hired gunfighters to gun them down. And we went through the same thing in the 20s and the 30s. Of the Dillingers, the Barrels, the Bonnie and Clydes, and we got sick of it. We lived with it for a while, and we got sick of it. And how did we end it? We had J. Edgar Hoover to go federal, because we didn't have a federal police force at that time. We got a federal police force, and we hunted them down, man by man by man. They were either brought back alive and did prison time, or we murdered them. It was that simple. And at some point, American society is going to get sick and tired of gangs. These church rituals and these gatherings and these outreach programs and throwing money at it and all the things that we've been trying to do since I was 25 years old. As I said earlier, I was a 25-year-old kid when I started covering gangs. And I can't tell you how many programs and how many this I've gone to and that I've gone to and this and outreach and that and that. And now I am 64 years old and absolutely nothing has changed. And it won't change until we hunt these terrorists down and remove them from society. It's that simple. We can't put them in jail because they'll recycle. They're young kids, so we can't do that. They get 4 to 7 years. We've got to change the legislation. We've got to make gangs illegal and make it capable for law enforcement to hunt them down and shoot them down like the dogs that they are. That's the only thing that's going to stop this. And again, as I said at the top of the show, this is not to denigrate the hundreds of thousands of community workers and pastors and civil servants that have done the best to try to end this. But I've lived with this for 40 years, and I've seen it all. I've seen every program, every idea, every Manuel Carrizales with hearts as big as Texas, and it's done absolutely nothing. It may have saved some lives, but it hasn't changed the direction of gangs. It hasn't changed its impact on our society. We're talking about 40, 50, 60 years of this nonsense because it didn't exist in the 40s and 50s. It did not exist. It did not exist until welfare existed, until fathers in black homes suddenly in the mid-1960s and early 70s just started disappearing, where it was an incentive for young black girls to have babies without fathers. That's when gang activity started. Sorry. Rico writes, read the book, The War on Warriors by Hegseth. Maybe you will have a better understanding. Military experience
combat deployment.

0: Bronze Star, Education, More Than a Fox and Friends host. Yeah, but Rico, I respect that of Mr. Hegseth. Aren't there tens of thousands of Pete Hegseths? Let's not say tens of thousands. Aren't there thousands of Pete Hegseth in the Army? Aren't there? Are you not going to tell me that there aren't thousands of guys in the military who have military experience, combat deployment, a Bronze Star, and an education? Are you telling me that that's a rarity? That that's something that sticks out like a sore thumb? No, it's not. As great of an accomplishment as it is, it's fairly common. It's fairly common. Unlike the resumes of some of the generals that that guy you just described fired. Are you really going to compare that resume to the resume of Dan Driscoll? Really? Or any of the other generals that he's fired because they were either DEI hires? Come on. Just because this guy is in combat does not make him capable of running the Pentagon. And he's clearly illustrated that in spades. And I'm about to drop my glasses again. Look at that. Caught him on the wire. What else we got in here? Mary says, how was your date? Oh, this is a great story. My date was phenomenal because I was with a phenomenal woman. But that's not what made my date phenomenal. The owner of Casa Munoz, a great guy, and that's where I'm having dinner with the same young lady on Sunday, was having a birthday party for his lovely wife, who I got to meet. And your have you figured out who your relative was? Well, I'll find out on Sunday because I'm going to Casa Munoz on Sunday.
1: I don't know which one of my family members has a goatee right now.
0: He was a stocky little guy, really built.
1: How old?
0: I'm guessing mid-30s. Kind of balding, but not really.
1: Ryan?
0: I think so.
1: Yeah, it would make sense that it's Ryan.
0: I think so.
1: That would be my godfather's son. Great guy.
0: I think that's exactly what he said he was, too. Very nice guy. And he was with them. How does he know the owners of Casa Munoz?
1: The owners, I'm not 100% sure exactly how he knows them. I know them because I went to high school with Justin, the owner's son.
0: Yeah.
1: I am not 100% sure if he has a deeper connection to the family or not. I really haven't seen Ryan in some time. So.
0: Well, really nice guy. And I used to be a regular, as I've talked about on the show, I used to be a regular at Casa Munoz because on Sundays they used to serve dollar margaritas. They were tiny. They were like in a big champagne glass. They weren't like in a margarita glass, but they were a buck. So I would go in there with my then girlfriend, Renee, and we would I would have like 7 or 8, which is the equivalent of like 2, and just had a ball. And he remembered me, and about 3/4 of the way during our dinner, one of the waitresses came over and said, that table over there has picked up your entire tab. Picked up our entire tab. And I went over there and insisted, you know, don't do this. He'd already paid for it. And so, yeah. After that, what else could go badly? But we had a great time. And, you know, I'm crazy about a girl who thinks I'm her girlfriend, basically.
1: Oh, I get what you meant by that now.
0: Yeah.
1: I thought you misspoke at first, but no.
0: No, I'm in the friend box. I'm in the friend box. I'm pretty sure. We're going to Casa Munoz Sunday. But I'm pretty sure I'm in the box.
1: You in the zone.
0: I'm pretty sure. She's phenomenal. She really is. She is so much fun. We had so much fun. Ended up at the VIP. I mean, we just... The VIP was hilarious. Because you know why the VIP was so funny? It was Black Knight, apparently. It was nothing but sisters in there. Nothing but sisters. And I was like, this is my cousin, Aaron. No, it was a pretty funny night. So, Mary, it went extremely well. Thank you.
1: Oh, hold on. I got some breaking Tiger Woods news for you.
0: Oh, hold on. Let me read one more so I can get to the end.

0: Hi, David. Happy birthday to. Oh, it's my birthday. What do you got?
1: So Tiger Woods plans to change his not guilty plea in the DUI case stemming from the rollover crash in Florida, according to court documents on Tuesday. This is from ESPN. Let's see.
0: What is he plea? He's pleading not guilty?
1: Oh, he's planning to change the not guilty plea. He was originally planning to
0: plead not guilty.
1: But now he's saying...
0: No contest?
1: Yeah, no contest.
0: Yeah.
1: He's pulling a Tony Romo.
0: Well, it's the smart play. I mean, holy Toledo.
1: He's expected in court Wednesday morning for the plea conference hearing.
0: Yeah, just make it go away. Just make it go away. Does he... Oh, but he's got priors. I forgot, he's got priors. He won't be driving for a while, that's for sure. That's a smart play. I don't even know why he was pleading not guilty in the first place. Didn't make any sense. All right, let's go ahead and take our final break of the day. We'll come back and read the board for you. I didn't hardly get to a lot of things that I wanted to talk about today. But nevertheless, it was a spirited conversation initiated by our good friend Howard Marcus and his belief that everything's hunky-dory in Iran. According to Howard, things are going well. And Pete Hegseth is one fine Secretary of Defense. I would full-throatedly, vociferously disagree. And I'm even sorry that I brought up the Fox and Friends thing, because that has something to do with it, but he's just incompetent. I don't care if he's a four-star general. He would still be incompetent. The fact that he's never really led men outside of maybe, you know, as a soldier, and he's firing generals, and y'all don't have a problem with that. Guy wasn't even a colonel, and he's firing generals. Just seems odd to me. I thought things rolled downhill, not uphill. Quick timeout, final break of the night. Keep it locked. Scott Jennings at the top of the hour. Tomorrow's Wednesday. Jennifer and Ryan Van Alstyne, owner-operators of Adaptive Networks, the team that provide all the IT power for American General Media. 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

0: The Avocado Margarita Street Festival, September 12th on the Morro Bay waterfront. 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

0: account sinking, yet you're getting older and you're starting to worry about, will I have enough for retirement? 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How do we get growth to get to retirement account? It's simple. 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Want to know how to do it? 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

0: 842-5376-842-KER, and let's do our best to clear the board and get the Sam Hill out of here. Let's see the revamped new Dodgers tonight going up against the Cardinals with Will Smith behind home plate tonight.
1: Ralph, I understand and I agree with you wholeheartedly about gangs. They're not going anywhere. I'm 66, and when I die, they're still going to be here. There's too many of them.
0: Unless we change our entire viewpoint on this thing. No more outreach, no more programs. Let's give them a year to give themselves up, and then we're gonna hunt you down. Let's make it legal to hunt these down. Let's make it illegal to be in a gang, and if you are a felon with violent tendencies, we're going to gun you down just like we did during the Western era, just as we did during the gangster era of the 30s and the 40s. This isn't the first time that we've done this. And to be honest with you, we did it through the 60s, if you really want to know the truth, where radical black men were gunned down mysteriously, who were, in fact, threats to society. Fred Hampton, go Google Fred Hampton. He was a leader of a black movement, the Black Panthers in Chicago. A brilliant young kid, but as radical as hell, and really wanted to kill the white man. And the FBI basically killed him in his sleep. We've done this before. We have done this before, and now we have to do it again. What else?
1: Ralph, you're wrong about Bongino. Bongino clearly stated before he took the job with the FBI that he would only stay with them for 1 year, and it's exactly what he did. It's on tape, same as Obama. He had no experience doing anything, and he went on to be president. I didn't vote for him, but nevertheless, he jumped up there. I don't think he did a very good job at all. He started us on a downward trend. Nobody says anything about Obama. You can't always be right.
0: Well, I would disagree about Barack Obama's period in the presidency. Absolutely disagree with that, as well as a lot of people. And I never voted for Barack Obama. I think you're creating a narrative that is fine, but is inaccurate as far as I'm concerned, and as far as a whole lot of other people concerned. Who do you think is going to go down in history as a better president? Who do you think historians are going to put first ahead of one another? Barack Obama or Donald Trump? You really honestly believe in your heart that historians, not Ralph Bailey, not you, but objective historians are going to place Donald Trump ahead of Barack Obama? That is crazy. And I didn't vote for him. I don't think he did crap for black people. I don't think he did much for the country, but he carried himself well. He was the Jackie Robinson of this world, and you will never understand what it's like to be a black man, first of all, and you will certainly never know what it's to be a black man in power, where they bagged on him for the color of the suit that he wore. And you honestly believe that history is going to rank Trump over Obama? You need some therapy is what you need. Good googly moogly. And again, as I said earlier, we've seen senators rise

0: the presidency. Again, I hate to admit it, but the best example came from Larry, who mentioned Trump. But that's not even a great comparison, because Pete Hegseth doesn't have his name on buildings throughout New York and Atlantic City and Las Vegas. Nobody asked Pete Hegseth 10 years before he became a national figure whether he was going to run for president. People were asking Trump whether he's going to run for president in the 1990s. Go Google Trump Oprah and go watch that interview. They spent about 10 minutes talking about him being president, so that's technically not even a good comparison. He didn't just come out of nowhere. He was the keynote, Obama was the keynote speaker at the, what, 92, 96 Democratic convention. There's a reason that the keynote position is so important, because many see that as a launching pad to the presidency. But you really believe that history is going to judge Trump over Obama? I have to end the show in the words of Sadie Mae Green Bailey. You done lost your mind. That's going to do it for us. Want to thank Teresa Goldner. If you didn't see the Teresa Goldner bit, you need to go watch it on YouTube. But in the meantime, for Chris Burdick, I'm Ralph Bailey. That's what's really going on. I will wrap to you tomorrow.
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2: News this hour from Town Hall. I'm Keith Peters in Washington. Gas prices have reached a record high for Labor Day. Is there any relief in sight? Correspondent Mike Hempen reports.
3: The price of gas averages $4.14 a gallon. That's nearly a dollar more than last year and surpasses the previous Labor Day record of $3.82 in 2012. Speaking Sunday on ABC's This Week, Energy Secretary Chris Wright acknowledged prices are higher now than a year ago.
4: Yes, they're higher today, but we're doing everything we can to push them down.
3: Prices surged after the U.S. and Israel attacked Iran in February, affecting crude oil traffic through the Strait of Hormuz. I'm Mike Hemp.
2: Republicans are set together this week in Dallas for an atypical midterm convention, a two-day event that President Trump and other Republicans hope will generate enthusiasm for the GOP. The investigation into Sunday's crash of an Amazon cargo jet at Miami International Airport that killed five people continues.
5: National Transportation Safety Board Chairwoman Jennifer Homendy says the Amazon cargo jet that barreled off a runway Sunday at Miami International Airport tore apart a van with seven people inside. They worked for a cleaning service contracting with an airline. Five of them were killed.
6: The aircraft then traveled through a perimeter fence and impacted a Toyota Corolla Cross LE and then continued into the grass and impacted another fence line.
5: Homendy says the flight data and cockpit voice recorders have been recovered and will be analyzed at the NTSB.
2: That's correspondent Donna Warder reporting. There was no activity on Wall Street today as the markets were closed for the Labor Day holiday. They'll resume trading on Tuesday. More on these stories at townhall.com.
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2: Jaguar Land Rover has announced plans to cut 4,000 jobs globally to reduce costs and

0: with Chinese electric car makers.
1: The luxury automaker aims to achieve $2.3 billion in savings over the next 2 years. Its chief executive says the automotive industry faces challenges with technological changes and geopolitical uncertainty. Most of the job cuts are expected in the UK. That's where the company employs roughly 34,000 people. Rich Thomason reporting.
0: Chimpanzees once used in hepatitis B vaccine experiments are getting health checks at their new home in Liberia. The West African chimpanzees receive care such as teeth cleanings and x-rays at the Second Chance Chimpanzee Refuge. American researchers used more than 400 chimps from the 1970s until the early 2000s. News and analysis at townhall.com. From Washington, I'm Keith Peters. German Chancellor Friedrich Merz was facing pressure after far-right alternative Germany AfD party won by a landslide in a state election in Saxony-Anhalt.
2: The international reaction shows the divide. Elon Musk congratulated the AfD while U.S. President Donald Trump shared the result without comment. Polish Prime Minister Donald Tusk condemned anyone celebrating it. The biggest loser of this election was the German Chancellor's own party, the CDU, that saw its support cut in half, and attention now turns to the Chancellor, Friedrich Merz, and whether Germany's political firewall against the far right can hold.
0: That's correspondent David Keaton. Merz says his center-right Christian Democratic Union was deeply shocked by what he called the most serious election defeat that the CDU has had for years, for decades. But he indicated he's determined to stay at the helm. More at townhall.com.
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9: Welcome to a special edition of Common Sense for the American People. It's Scott Jennings here on Salem, and we are live on location in Las Vegas, Nevada today at the annual meeting of the Republican Jewish Coalition. Republican leaders from across the country have come out here to Vegas to speak to this organization, including your host. I'm addressing the crowd in just a couple of hours, and we'll bring you my speech in its entirety later this week on the Scott Jennings Show. As for today's show, what we're going to do is bring through all sorts of important Republican leaders and conservative leaders who are talking to this organization about the issues of the day. First up, you spoke just a couple of hours ago. It's the great senator from Pennsylvania, Dave McCormick. Welcome back into the Scott Jennings Show.
10: Good to see you, Scott. Thanks for having me.
9: Well, thanks for being here. Let's just start here. What did you tell the crowd this morning?
10: Well, it's a great opportunity to be with Jewish leaders from across our great country. And this is the third or fourth year in a row I've done this. Mm-hmm. And I started by saying, boy, what a difference a year makes. Last year we had Lindsey Graham on the stage. He gave a great talk. And, you know, we're talking about support for Israel. We're talking about the fight against anti-Semitism, and Here we are a year later, and we see

0: this rise of this radical left that's anti-military, anti-business, anti-law enforcement, anti-Semitic, and anti-American. These people are celebrating those who despise America. So number one, what a difference a year makes. The fight's more important than ever. Second, you know, Lindsay talked about the importance of America's role in the world. And I tried to lay out why that American role in the world and American leadership is so important. He was a strong voice for that. And I boiled it down to four things really quickly. It's support for the freedom agenda. It is, that doesn't mean you're invading countries to support it, but you are a voice for freedom. Number two, the importance of alliances. Those allies around the world are critical to America's support at home and to America's interest at home. Third thing I talked about is the need to go after those that threaten America, threaten the American people, and in particular Iran and the risk that that poses. And finally, the importance of a strong military, a defense industrial base that can meet the changing needs and the changing threats to America. That was what my speech was about, and it was a great audience to make those points.
1: Let's start with the last issue, the state of our military in the United States of America. They've obviously been deployed in 6 months now. Have made amazing progress in defeating the enemy, Iran. What's your current view about military performance, readiness, and where do you think we stand with Iran 6 months later?
0: Well, I'd say that there's no doubt we have the most magnificent military capability in the world. They've done, I think, a remarkable job. I was a soldier in the Gulf War, and at the time, the Gulf War is viewed as the most successful modern military action in history. By any measure, this has been even more effective at dramatically reducing the capabilities of Iran on the ground, and that combined with the economic blockade, the pressures that are being put on, are really forcing Iran to a fork in the road. They can either go down the path, as we hope they will, where they give up any path to a nuclear weapon, or they continue to feel the pressure of both our military capability and these economic. If you just look at the numbers, it's shocking. Inflation 70%.
1: Oh yeah.
0: In Iran, the currency's depreciated by 30%. The economy shrunk by 6%. People of Iran are really feeling the pressure. The use of that military has certainly, we've used a lot of our capability. We still have plenty of capability to conduct these operations, but I am worried that in the medium and long term, we're going to need to dramatically reform our military capabilities to accommodate the changing nature of war. I mean, this drone warfare, we're under-equipped. Ukraine is making 10,000 drones a day.
1: Wow.
0: We need to have that same capability here at home, and that's why I hosted a couple weeks ago the Defense Innovation Summit at the War College. The president came, his cabinet came, we had all the leadership of all the defense industry, all the investors in this emergent defense tech, and the bottom line is we need to bring back our defense industrial base for shipbuilding and things like that, but we also need to become the world's leader in these emergent technologies that are AI-driven, robots, drones, because the nature of warfare is changing, and we see that on the battlefield in Ukraine, and we see that on the battlefield in Iran.
1: Senator Dave McCormick from Pennsylvania, our first guest here, live on location at the Republican-Jewish Coalition meeting in Las Vegas, Nevada. Senator, I'm sort of appalled at the amount of information that's been leaked to the news media about our military, military capability, our munitions, and so on, but I am going to ask you, based on what you know, are you confident that we have the munitions, the missiles, the interceptors, all the things we need to finish this fight against Iran and defend America against other threats?
0: I do. I'm confident that we have plenty of capabilities to both fulfill our mission in the Middle East, but also to be prepared against other threats. As I just said a moment ago, though, I do think that we can't be complacent. Mm. We need to dramatically reform the way that we go to war. You can't have these exquisite precision capabilities that cost millions of dollars being used to combat drones that cost thousands of dollars. So we now have the capability to fulfill our mission and to protect the American people. But as the nature of warfare changes, we're going to need to change with it.
1: Senator, when you look at the positioning of Democratic Senate and House candidates across the country on the U.S. alliance with Israel, let's take Michigan, Abdul El-Sayed. He met with Jewish leaders, I guess, over the weekend in an attempt to try to patch things up, and I don't think it went very well. And apparently one lady talk to him about her daughter.

0: traveling to Israel and said, why don't you support funding for the Iron Dome? And he said, I don't. There are hundreds of thousands of Americans that live in Israel who live under the constant threat of these Iranian and other Iranian proxy missiles. When you think about how far the Democrats have moved away here, what does this say to you about not just the November 26 election, but what we're ultimately going to decide as a country in November 28?
1: Well, listen, I think this is a truly a battle of ideas. I'm shocked. I mean, I was a product of the Cold War. I was in uniform during the Cold War. When the Cold War ended and the Soviet Union disintegrated, I thought that the ideas of socialism and communism were truly in the dustbin of history because they had proven themselves once and again to not bring economic opportunity to people, to be failed systems that ultimately helped the elite and consolidated wealth and power in the hands of the few. And yet these ideas are finding their way. And what's happened, shockingly, and I think we should take this very seriously, is in the last year, these ideas have gone from being fringe ideas to the mainstream of the Democratic Party. You had a guy, he's not no longer there, but Graham Plattner in Maine,
0: yep,
1: who had a Nazi tattoo, who was an avowed socialist, and that Elizabeth Warren and Chuck Schumer and others embraced as the nominee. We have the same in Michigan with El Saeed. This is very alarming, and we shouldn't dismiss it. Is these ideas are taking root, and they're taking root with a very starting with a very liberal part of the Democratic Party, but it's an elite part of the Democratic Party. Ironically, the people that are calling for socialism and communism and so forth are people coming out of elite schools grew up with trust funds and have never had to really work like the working families in Pennsylvania do. So I think we got to combat these bad ideas with good ideas. Good ideas like energy dominance, good ideas like the Trump Invest America accounts, good ideas that accelerate depreciation, that help small businesses, good ideas that put money back in the pockets of working families.
0: 30 seconds, I'll give you the last word. What's one issue or one accomplishment that President Trump and the Republicans have had that we're not talking about enough in the run-up to the midterm?
1: Fentanyl. We lost 100,000 people in the last year of the Biden administration, 4,000 in Pennsylvania. In the first year of the Trump administration, it's declined by 60%. 1,600 tragedies, but we had 2,400 reduction in this. It's because of securing the border, going after the cartels, going after the prefactors from China. We have crushed the fentanyl trade in America, and President Trump gets the credit for it.
0: Senator Dave McCormick from the great state of Pennsylvania. We are live and on location in Las Vegas, Nevada, attending the Republican Jewish Coalition annual meeting here. Senator addressed the crowd this morning. I'm coming up this afternoon. Thank you for your time today,
1: sir.
0: Good
1: to see you, man.
0: Thank you, Dave. All right. Matt Brooks, CEO of the Republican Jewish Coalition, is up next. It's Scott Jennings on location, live from Vegas. Stay with us.
2: The midterms are almost here, and Republicans could be in deep trouble. Polls show Democrats leading in key races. Tonight, Rob Finnerty on Newsmax reveals the growing threat from the DSA and the radical left. With less than 60 days to go, Finnerty says it's time for the GOP to hit the panic button. The House may go, and control of the Senate is up for grabs. Gas prices, mortgage rates, health care, and out-of-control national debt. Americans are angry, and the progressive left wants total control of Congress. Tallarico, El Sayed, AOC, Bernie Sanders. Finnerty reveals President Trump's secret plan to fight back and what you can do to help him. Don't miss Finnerty tonight at 8 p.m. Eastern on Newsmax. 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
7: Love taking the Scott Jennings Show on the road. Today we're in Las Vegas, Nevada. And we're at the annual meeting of the Republican Jewish Coalition. And my next guest is the CEO and Executive Director of the RJC, Matt Brooks. Welcome into the Scott Jennings Show. Thanks for the hospitality out here. Thanks for the invite. Let's start here. What is the RJC? What does it do every day? And what role does it play in the Republican firmament?
8: Well, first of all, Scott, thank you for being here. It means a lot. We are gathering at, as you know, a very consequential moment, not just in the history of the Jewish community, but in the history of our country, in which I fundamentally believe that the fabric of our nation is at stake in the upcoming elections. And the Republican Jewish Coalition has an important role to play on that. One of the most important communities that are at play right now politically for the country is the Jewish community. We're seeing in places like Michigan with El Sayed, who is driving Jewish voters further away from the Democratic Party to the Republican Party. We're seeing it in New York with Mamdani. We're seeing it with Hassan Piker and the rise of the Democratic Socialists. The Jews are looking for a new home. The RJC is the vehicle that is plowing the field and making it so that the disaffected Jewish Democrats and independents have a home. And beyond that, we also work with our terrific leadership with President Trump, Vice President Vance, who's going to be joining us out in Vegas today, Speaker Johnson, Leader Thune, our terrific leaders in the House and Senate, to work to make sure that the Republican agenda is supportive and impactful on the issues that the Jewish community cares about day in and day out.
7: Let's talk about Vice President Vance. He's making a speech to the coalition tonight. What does he need to tell this crowd? What are you expecting to hear from the Vice President?
8: I think, first of all, I think it you can't put too important a point on the fact that this is the first event that the Vice President has done with the Jewish community since becoming Vice President. And I think there's very high expectations for his remarks tonight. In fact, this is, you know, his chance to introduce himself. The press and the media and social media and others have had a field day trying to define who J.D. Vance is with regard to the issues that we care about. Now it's going to be a perfect opportunity for him to come and define himself and introduce himself to our leadership, but also to the Jewish community as a whole.
7: RJC has had some important political victories already this year. You were engaged in some primaries. Let's go to Kentucky. I actually live in Kentucky's 4th Congressional District. You all were instrumental in the campaign to defeat Thomas Massey. Talk to us about that work.
8: Well, I think that's one of the most important things. Look, we spent $5 million that's the in that race. I hate spending, Scott, our money to defeat Republicans in primaries. But you know what? When you have someone like Thomas Massey who, is against everything that I think the Republican Party stands for, and we have a terrific candidate like Ed Gallrein, who's standing right over there, who's going to be the next congressman, you know, we have to spend the money to ensure that our party does not go down the path that the Democrats have done. And I think the single biggest mistake the Democrats did is they used to say, oh, there's these fringe candidates, they're not the mainstream. Well, pretty soon you elect a number of them, they become the mainstream. And so we're going to have a zero tolerance party. We're going to work to defeat Republicans who don't support the U.S.-Israel relationship, who don't stand up to combat the rise of anti-Semitism in this country, who don't support President Trump and his agenda.

0: and if we have to spend money against fellow Republicans as opposed to money to defeat Democrats, we're going to do it because it's that important. We can't let them get under the tent and do what they've done in our party to the Democrats have done.
1: Matt Brooks is the CEO and executive director of the Republican Jewish Coalition. We're live at the RJC annual meeting here in Las Vegas. Matt, I want to get your thoughts on the state of the race in Michigan, Mike Rogers versus Abdul El-Sayed. We saw news that El-Sayed met with Jewish leaders in Michigan this weekend to try to patch things up. I'm hearing it didn't go well. I'm curious about what you're hearing. And I assume you all are hearing just from scores of Jewish Democrats in Michigan who are looking for a new political home right now because of this candidacy of El-Sayed.
0: Look, I've heard the same things. I think it's the equivalent. His meeting with the Jewish community is equivalent to the captain of the Titanic sending someone down to the hull with some duct tape. I think that that is an irreparable relationship, and I think that Mike Rogers is going to get historic shares of the Jewish vote, and I think he's going to be the next senator from Michigan. This race is existential, and again, it goes to what I said at the outset. Are we really going to elect an avowed socialist as a United States senator who really will work to undermine everything in the fabric of America that makes our country so great? I hope that the people of Michigan say the answer to that is no.
1: Matt Brooks, before you go, if folks are out there listening and they would like to learn more about or get in touch with the RJC, where do they find you?
0: So you can find us on all the socials at RJC. You can find us online, rjchq.org. We're on Insta. We're on True Social. We're everywhere. So.
1: All right. Matt Brooks is the CEO and executive director of the Republican Jewish Coalition. This is the Scott Jennings Show on Salem, Common Sense for the American People. We're live on location in Las Vegas. When we come back, the acting Secretary of Labor, Keith Sonderling, is here. Stay with us.
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3: With SRN News, I'm Keith Peters in Washington. Iran's state media says a ballistic missile with improved capabilities demonstrates Tehran's shifting stance toward taking preemptive action against threats. A senior Iranian official earlier said new missile capability had been tested against a U.S. warship over the weekend. On Saturday, the U.S. said it struck Iranian oil tankers in response to ballistic missiles launched at U.S. warships. Meanwhile, the White House is dismissing Iran's stated plan to create an exclusion zone near the Strait of Hormuz. Candidates in several states with competitive House and Senate races are beginning the stretch run of election season with Labor Day events at festivals, union halls, and parades. This year's campaigns have already been combative, busy, and expensive. More details at SRNNews.com.
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5: 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You most definitely could not possibly do any better than to reach out to Paul Sheldon several months before turning 65. 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
9: It's that man again. Look what's coming up on the Tuesday TRBS. Well, it's a Tuesday. We'll talk more about the Clancy case with our former federal magistrate, Judge Teresa Golder. And, of course, it's a Tuesday. Howard Marcus joins us as well. Plus, I'll tell you about my three-day weekend. All that plus me at 3. It's TRBS, News Talk 96.1, AM 1230. I'll see you Tuesday.
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12: And welcome back to the Scott Jennings Show. We are live and on location in Las Vegas, Nevada today at the Republican Jewish Coalition annual meeting. And we're honored to be joined by the acting Secretary of Labor, Keith Sonderling, is here. You've been serving in that position since April, I believe. Prior to that, you were the deputy secretary, and we're waiting for your confirmation before the United States Senate. Thanks for coming by the show.
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12: Before we get into labor issues and economics issues and so on, I want to talk to you about your personal story. Your grandmother escaped a Nazi death march. Your grandfather escaped the Warsaw Ghetto.

0: join the Allied forces. This conference, these issues around Jewish Americans and anti-Semitism in our politics right now are very close to your heart. Talk to us about that.
1: Yeah, well, it's great to be here, and I'm glad you're here too, because this is such a wonderful organization, an organization before my government service I was a part of for a long time, because they really advocate for the conservative Jewish movement. And you know, a lot of people thought originally there wasn't a conservative Jewish movement, but it's strong, and that's proof positive by all the people here, all the speakers here. But yeah, for this is personal for me. Mm. You know, my family, my mom's parents both survived the Holocaust. They came to America with $7 in their pocket given to them by a nonprofit organization, came through Ellis Island, and were able to achieve the American dream. And when they got here originally, they were having problems finding employment because there was still a lot of anti-Semitism, you know, for the victims of the Holocaust coming over, assimilating to the United States. But they persevered. And that's really what's inspired me in my public service, to make sure that nobody is discriminated against in the workplace, especially related to religion. As you know, just the rise of religious discrimination across the country for Jewish people, for Christian people, has been significant. It's something the Trump administration we're fighting against.
0: Yeah, when you look around the country right now, you see violence against Jewish Americans. You see open anti-Semitism. You see really just this incredible spike in all of this. It's kind of shocking. I mean, this was an issue that a lot of people thought maybe we had defeated, but it's incredible to me how quickly it has returned, and frankly, returned on the American left. When you sort of look at our political landscape and this particular issue right now, as an administration, talk to us about what President Trump and his key team are doing. I know it's on his mind every day.
1: Yeah, and President Trump, when he came back in the office very early on, signed executive orders against anti-Semitism, against anti-Christian bias, which exists, which a lot of people don't talk about either. So, you know, it's a whole government approach. You have the Department of Justice bringing these cases, you know, working closely with the Equal Employment Opportunity Commission just to make sure that in schools, whether schools, universities, which we know have been bastions of anti-Semitism, or even in the workplace, that the Trump administration is going to be there. Two parts. They're going to make sure that people can get those accommodations at work, no matter what your religion are. You know, one of the core tenets of this country, the Civil Rights Act, is to be able to have religious freedom at work.
0: Yeah.
1: So not just guaranteed in the Constitution, but later laws, too, to make sure you can't get discriminated against at work. So we're really reinvigorating the knowledge that workers should have, that they can still, you know, bring their religion to work, have accommodations, and not be discriminated against that within the bounds of what the law is allowed. And the Department of Labor, and we were working closely with the Department of Justice and Department of Education, EEOC, who brought a lot of these big cases. But from our point, we want to be a resource center. So our Center of Faith, for the first time, has an interactive map where you can click on whatever state you live in, and then you can see exactly the type of religious protection laws available in your state, both federal and state. And if you have an issue, it gives you the resources to where to file those claims. So we can't prosecute these claims in the government if people don't come forward. And that's what we're trying to do. We're trying to open the door for people to exercise their rights and still have their religion.
0: It's Keith Sonderling. He is the acting Secretary of Labor, had previously been the Deputy Secretary. He's been nominated by President Trump. You've had your confirmation hearing, and the Senate's coming back in mid-September, and so we'll hope for swift floor action. What are you hearing on that?
1: That's right. I mean, I had my hearing, I got out of committee, and then they left for the August recess, so they're back mid-September, and I'm hopeful I'll be able to drop the acting title and be confirmed at that point.
0: Talk to us about the Department of Labor. What goes on there in terms of your role and the department's role and the president's economics team? I mean, look, we're heading into an election season here. A lot of Americans are wondering about, should we cast votes based on certain economic issues this fall? Talk to us about what's going on at Labor when it comes to affordability, when it comes to people finding jobs, when it comes to you know, people sort of existing in America's economy and overall quality of life.
1: Well, President Trump promised to do two things. One, right-size the federal government. Mm-hmm. We're down 300,000 jobs in the federal government.
0: I heard, by the way,
1: 1966.
0: I was going to ask you, I've heard this statistic, and I have said this in front of crowds, and people always gasp because, you know, everybody always promises this. I'm going to shrink the size of government. Only Trump and you and the Trump administration did it. It's an incredible number.
1: And with the amount of money saved in the salaries, and by the way, the federal government's operating more efficient than ever without those individuals, we've saved taxpayers $47 billion. That's the same budget as the Marines, just by having that reduction.
0: You saved the United States one Marines.
1: An entire Marine Corps in salaries.
0: That is incredible. I mean, again, I've been around 20.

0: 6 years now. Every Republican I've ever worked for has said we're going to shrink the government.
1: Well, President Trump does what he says he's going to
0: he
1: do.
0: He did it.
1: And that's why this administration is so special. That's why it's an honor to work for him. But even better, where did those jobs go? 900,000 new private sector jobs created under the Trump administration.
0: Yep.
1: All net job gains in this administration in the private sector, unlike the Biden administration, just made the federal government larger. So now from the Department of Labor, we need to make sure that American workers are getting those high-skilled, high-paid jobs that President Trump had created. We're seeing a manufacturing renaissance across the board, the trillions of dollars of investment coming in all across the world because we want to reindustrialize America. So industries that made us so great, American manufacturing and car building and shipbuilding and pharmaceuticals, we're rebringing that back to our shores. But in this administration, it's different. We're making sure American workers have the skills to take those jobs, because the worst thing we can do is President Trump can build these plants, get the investments, which he's very good at doing, but we need them stocked with American workers who can get into these jobs that they will have the rest of their career. So we're really pushing workforce development in the trades, having apprenticeships to fill these jobs that are not going away.
0: To me, this is really the story of the economic transformation is, you know, under Biden, the job growth, it's government. They're growing government. You guys are shrinking government and growing the private sector. I mean, that in a nutshell is the difference between how Democrats and Republicans see the world. They want more government jobs. We want more private sector jobs, and you're actually doing it.
1: Exactly, and that's what's so special here. We're doing it, but it has to last for the long term. And how do we make these jobs stay? Is making sure that we go to local communities, we go into high schools, we go into middle school and say, look at these amazing manufacturing jobs. These jobs pay more than if you go to college with zero debt. So we're really trying to change the tone and make sure that students have these pathways to get in these high-skilled trade jobs. And that's working with community colleges. The Working Family Tax Cuts passed the Workforce Pell Program. For the first time, students can get 100% financial aid for certificate-based programs in 8 to 15 weeks. Because a lot of time, you just need a certificate to start in the basic welding and to start basic machinist jobs. And now they can get financial aid for that at zero debt and then get a job right after that quick 8 to 15 week program.
0: Keith Sonderling is the acting Secretary of Labor, soon to be confirmed Secretary of Labor. When the Senate comes back in September. In addition to workforce development issues, your agency, Department of Labor, a lot of people don't know this. I think you oversee about 2.8 million employer health plans. You have a significant role in American healthcare. Talk to us about that at the department.
1: Yeah, you wouldn't think of DOL having such a strong role in healthcare and retirement, but we regulate all healthcare and retirement that you get from your employer. So it makes sense, right? Yeah. You get your healthcare, you get your retirement from your employer, so we regulate that. And to help make healthcare affordable, which is something the president wants, we have a lot of different tools at our disposal. So something we're really continuing to promote, which we promoted in the first Trump administration, is associated healthcare plans. We're going to have news on that coming soon. Mm. And we're really just trying to allow smaller employers, whether it's in retirement or healthcare, to have options to be able to provide for their employees. Think about it. If you're like a mom and pop business, 5-10 employees, it's hard to set up 401k. It's hard to set up a healthcare plan with outrageous costs. So whether it's pooling other industries together, other smaller employers together, to have alternatives so that they can provide healthcare, they can provide retirement benefits without having to be a mega corporation. That's what the president wants. That builds wealth for employees in retirement, but it also gives them access to affordable healthcare when a bunch of small businesses can come together. So we're working on a lot of those initiatives, very much like we did in the first Trump administration, to make healthcare more affordable, but really for small businesses to be able to be competitive and offer those same kind of benefits large global corporations can.
0: I'm interested in your interaction with the states. I suspect you have vastly different interactions with the bigger blue states than you do with the red states. Talk to us about how labor and the federal government is interacting with governors right now and state governments, and where things are going well on cooperation and where things frankly are not going well, and how that really has an uneven, I think, impact on the average worker's existence depending on where they live.
1: And that's a big part. You know, whether it's on workforce development or unemployment insurance, we deal with the states very often. We are the ones that give the federal workforce dollars to the states. So we're really pushing back instead of these generic block grants and say, hey, state, here's hundreds of millions of dollars to do workforce development. We want to know the exact industries that those states are getting investments on. And we can see it because the president is bringing them in. So linking the exact needs and saying, well, we know there's going to be jobs in these industries because we see the investments coming in. You have to offer workforce programs specific to that, not to to programs that it's not going to lead to.

0: actual job. So that's the difference here. We're working very closely to make sure that we're linking up these investments to workforce development. So people who are going through, whether it's the unemployment system, whether it's adult training, are actually getting the skills they need to get a high paying job instantly. Not how it is before, because before you go to these programs, you don't have the skills. You go get a job and you have to start fresh. And we want people to start getting these jobs right away. So that's the new partnership we're doing across the board with our state partners.
1: Keith Sonderling is the acting Secretary of Labor here in the United States, works for President Trump. The Senate's back in September, and they'll be taking up his final confirmation. I think it should go well. You're well thought of up on Capitol Hill. We've got about a minute to go. Make the case. What the administration has done for the last 2 years, the American people are on the cusp of making a decision here. Make the case. Why is the American economy on the right track if we just give this time and the president's economic program to work?
0: President Trump promised to bring industries back, and that's exactly what we're happening. And how do we know that? 83,000 new construction jobs for manufacturing factories. So what does that mean? You have to build the plants first. So the plants are built, and then those jobs follow it. So, you know, all the investments coming in, the plants are being built, imports of tools that actually, you know, build some of the products are at a 40-year high. So we're seeing it all happen.
1: Yep.
0: And, you know, once these plants are up in line, there's going to be more and more jobs than we can ever imagine. And those jobs are going to local American workers. So we're seeing it. The numbers are there. And that's what we're excited about.
1: I think every administration official ought to be required to start with the talking point. Did you know the federal government's smaller than it's been since 1966? Keith Sonderling's helped making that happen with President Trump, acting Secretary of Labor. Thanks for coming by
0: the
1: show today.
0: Thank you for having me. Appreciate it.
1: We're here at the Republican Jewish Coalition annual meeting in Las Vegas, Nevada. We got to take a break and come back with more. It's Scott Jennings on Salem. Stay with us.

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2: 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And I'm here with my buddy Jeff, and he's got some exciting news to tell you.
3: You're right. 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
12: 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I'm joined by the chairman of the RNC, the Republican National Committee, Joe Gruters. We'll talk to him in 30 seconds. 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I want you to nominate the entrepreneurs who are pursuing the American dream at this website, AmericaBuildsFreedom.com. 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All right, joining us live here at the RJC in Vegas, Joe Gruters. He is the chairman of the Republican National Committee. Mr. Chairman, welcome back to the Scott Jennings Show. You have got a big job ahead in the next few days. The Republican midterm convention is coming up in just less than 2 weeks now down in Dallas. How is planning coming along for that?
13: Well, listen, usually you have years to plan these conventions out. We really had months, and listen, it was a great idea by the president. We said, we're going to defy history. You got to do things a little bit differently, and this is a way for us to have two full days with the American people where we could tell our story. 109 different speakers, vice president, president, both going to be there anchoring these both nights. It's going to be an absolutely amazing event where we could tell the story directly to the American people about all the great things this president has done, all the great things he wants to do, and then contrast that with what the DSA candidates that are leading the Democrats are trying to do across the country. They're trying to fundamentally change the way we live here in America. And the American dream, if you still have hope for the American dream, no matter what that dream is, you got to vote for the Republican side.
12: All right. At the convention, President Trump will be present both nights. Vice President Vance will speak on the first

0: night. President Trump speaks on the second night. You have candidates coming from around the country. Thematically, are we going to see any surprises? I don't want you to give anything away, but in terms of should I watch this, are we looking for some surprises at the convention?
1: I think you'll continue to see some great American stories about what's happening around the country. And yes, I would say stay tuned. It's going to be amazing. I call it the Trumpapalooza. It's going to be a two-day love fest for the direction this president has set the country up on and where we're going.
0: All right. We're here at the Republican Jewish Coalition meeting. This is a big part of the Republican Party's coalition that it needs to win races around the country, particularly up in Michigan. I'm interested in your thoughts on this. Seems to me, in this Senate race, Rogers versus El Sayed, there's a lot of Jewish Democrats up there, or at least Jewish Americans who have traditionally voted Democrat that just cannot do it. They've seen the direction their party has taken. They've seen the nominee of the Democrats in Michigan. What's your message for Jewish Democrats around the country about why they belong today in the Republican Party?
1: Well, listen, Jewish Americans have a home in the Republican Party. We're fighting for them every day. And we see, look at what you're seeing right now with the direction the Democrats are going. Yes, Al Sayed is, you know, the fact that he said hurt people, when a terrorist drove a truck through a synagogue with 100 preschoolers, now he said, you know, he didn't mean that. But of course, now he's campaigning, trying to get the Jewish vote back. You have to believe these guys when they say what they want to do. They do, you know, and look what the action said. When President Trump, there's been no greater friend of this to the Jewish people than President Trump, whether moving the embassy to Jerusalem, all the executive orders. You know, when Biden, just look back under Biden years, in the 4 years where Jewish students were attacked in these college campuses. Ivy League campuses actually segregated Jewish students in libraries and cafeterias.
0: It's crazy.
1: They allowed it to happen.
0: Crazy out there. 30 seconds, Mr. Chairman. You have done a great job of pulling together the resources for the Republicans to have the most competitive cycle they could possibly have. Can you enumerate for us where the Republican Party versus the Democratic Party is in terms of just money in the bank to spend on the elections?
1: We have the most cash on hand in the history of the party. We're sitting on about $130 million right now. The DNC is minus $2 million. I say do not contribute. They don't represent American values, and I think it's our ability to raise money is a direct reflection on the president, the VP, what they're doing, how they're moving America forward. And listen, it's not easy to win these races in the midterms. We have the resources we need. We have the best candidates in the country, went out and recruited them with the president. He endorsed them. So we have the MAGA warriors all across the country ready to go to battle against these leftist radicals, extremists. And that's why we're going to defy history. We have the candidates, we have the resources, and our secret weapon is President Donald J. Trump.
0: That's Joe Gruters, chairman of the Republican National Committee. We're live in Las Vegas after the top of the hour news. Tim Sheehy, a warrior for Western civilization, is here. He'll join us live after this. It's Scott Jennings on Salem. Stay with us.
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0: and the theater where he performed. The comedian, a prominent figure in China, has not performed publicly since the incident. Several of his shows have been canceled. Rich Thomason reporting.
1: Search and rescue teams are combing through the debris of a collapsed building in New Delhi. The death toll has climbed to 7, officials said Monday. The 5-story building, which housed a boys' hostel, collapsed on Sunday in a densely populated neighborhood near a Delhi University campus. News and analysis at townhall.com. From Washington, I'm Keith Peters reporting. Christopher Bell finally breaks his curse of 2026 and parks his car in Victory Lane, taking the checkered flag at historic Darlington Raceway in South Carolina.
2: 7 times in 2026, Christopher Bell had finished second. Sunday night in the NASCAR Cup Series race at Darlington Raceway, Bell is a bridesmaid no more. His win kicked off the first race of the 10-race NASCAR chase for the championship, and he trails the points leader Denny Hamlin by 12. Bell battled past Kyle Larson to take the lead as Larson's tires wore thin. Then he held off a charge by Ty Gibbs, who would finish second. Rounding out the top three was Tyler Reddick, who led the most laps of the race.
1: Correspondent Jerry Jordan reporting. Bell's win meant all 4 Joe Gibbs Racing drivers earned victories this season. That's the first time that has happened since 2019. More on these stories at townhall.com.
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4: Live from Studio C, it's an Armstrong and Getty replay because we're not actually here. Is Labor Day the most misunderstood holiday we have? I mean, it's got to be the most, sure, I'll take a Monday off, but I have no idea what Labor Day means, holiday.
5: Oh, my goodness. I thought everybody knew. Yeah, it's the holiday that celebrates women's contractions as they get ready to give birth. Everyone knows that.
4: Anyway, as I say every year, it's the unofficial end of summer and time to get serious. We're getting serious by staying home.
5: Now enjoy an Armstrong and Getty replay.
4: What was that thing you said the other day? You were texting me about you'd rather talk about this than that. What was that?
5: Oh, in general, I'd rather talk about ideas than events, you know.
4: That's why I brought it up, because I agree.
5: Momentary news stories that nobody will talk about in 2 days and actually matter.
4: And I believe that wholeheartedly, and I don't know if it's just, like, been doing this too long, or my age, or the media has gotten suckier. Like, I turned on ABC this week. I've been watching the Sunday talk shows for 30 years. Longer. And they just have become so irrelevant to my life now. I turned on ABC this week. The Todd Blanche hearing. It's like, click, fast forward. Then there was some James Comey's case about click, fast forward, what. That nobody I know, no real human being.

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10: We need to get this on, too. Apparently at the Iowa State Fair, we've played all kinds of clips along these lines over the years where they have a hog calling competition or...
11: husband calling, I remember.
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11: 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You couldn't mount a cow if I gave you a stepladder.
10: Those are your testes? 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
12: Mom, I can never get my rib.
13: Mom, when's dinner ready? 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
12: Mom, I cleaned up my room.
14: Mom, come here. My PlayStation's not working and the Fortnite update is in 2 minutes.
15: Mom, Tina!
10: That gave me a reaction.
11: That put me on edge.
10: Yes, I think it's because sometimes if I get like five of those in a 10-minute period, at one point I'll have to say, there's going to be a day where you're really going to miss there's nobody out there calling, Dad! But sometimes, right. Like, what now? What could possibly have happened since the last minute you needed me?
16: That just made me really happy for some reason that my son Van is not talking yet.
10: Yeah.
11: Yeah, give it a minute.
16: Yeah.
10: Two things I want to mention. One, my arm is way sore than I thought it would be from getting my first shingle shot last night.
11: Oh, yeah.
10: I was at the CVS, and it wasn't on my mind at all. I'm not an anti-vaxxer. I am an anti-tasker, as I've mentioned over the years. The reason I didn't get some of my COVID shots wasn't because I was strongly against it. I'd done the research or whatever. I got to drive over there and make an appointment. It seems like a lot of work. I'm busy. And that's why I've been with the shingles thing, even though everybody has warned me, oh, you do not want to get it. It's horrible. And my doctor, when I did my physical a couple weeks ago,
11: the disease, not the shot.
10: The disease of shingles you do not want to get. It's horrible.
11: It's like being tortured for weeks.
10: Wow. Anyway, I was there, and I actually had time to kill. I dropped my kid off at guitar lesson, and I was kind of like dragging around the CVS, like the magazine rack, and there's nothing here I want to look at. I was just trying to kill time, and it was, you know, shingle shots.
11: So many different kinds of Band-Aids.
10: Different hues, sizes.
11: Shapes.
10: Oh, those are waterproof. And then I saw the sign that said, walk-ins available, no appointment needed, shingle shots, there's nobody there. And I thought, I got to get that done now. So I walked up, and I said, what's a guy got to do to get a shingle shot around here? And they said, nothing. And so I like signed a piece of paper and went in there and got jabbed. And they said, your arm might be sore. And it's quite sore. I'm interested in that.
11: I always get the, some people react, blah, blah, blah, from flu shots and whatever. And I almost never have much of a reaction. Shingles is different. It's a plan. And the second one, plan on being down the next day.
10: Oh, my God.
11: You might not be, and, you know, Tylenol, whatever can help. But it causes a significant immune reaction.
10: Wow.

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4: 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It appears by its own numbers, the U.S. government seems insolvent. 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
14: So before we get into our use of Claude to point out our flaws, this about Anthropic, and that is the company that is behind Claude, the chatbot and AI. And Elon said Anthropic has got the best AI out there a couple of weeks ago. Had you heard this? Anthropic, which is going public, is about to tell investors that it expects to generate $30 trillion in revenue. That's what it expects. Anthropic expects to generate $30 trillion in revenue. To give you context to that number, the Wall Street Journal points out, the 191 technology companies in the S&P 1500 brought in $2.4 trillion in revenue last year, added together.
15: Good God.
14: So almost 200 tech companies in the market last year generated 2.4. Anthropic says it's going to generate 30 trillion. If that happens, obviously all the rules of investing and economics and everything are up in the air and you got to refigure them all out, right?
15: Right.
14: I mean, if you had money in that company and that happened, would you need to? I don't even know what it would do to your investment.
15: I'm taking

0: and bring her money.
1: Hey, by the way, free lemon season?
0: Kaput.
1: Done. 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
1: The Supreme Court's first argument of its new term could determine whether local governments can use state lawsuits to impose sweeping climate-related costs on American energy producers. Ron Taylor has more.
2: The High Court hears Suncor versus Boulder County in October. Boulder seeks damages from ExxonMobil and Suncor over alleged climate harms, but the energy companies argue federal law should block state-level claims tied to worldwide emissions. Conservatives warn a ruling for Boulder could invite a patchwork of lawsuits targeting affordable energy, gasoline, and consumer choice. This case seeks damages, not an order regulating emissions, and the court has also asked whether it has jurisdiction. Ron Taylor reporting.
1: Global shares are mixed. Benchmarks in Tokyo and Seoul leading gains thanks to buying of computer chip makers. Benchmarks fell in early Monday trading in Germany and Britain. Wall Street will reopen on Tuesday. News at townhall.com. On the international front, climate concerns are changing the way meals are cooked in Africa. Bob Agnew with that story.
3: Carbon credit financing is helping to drive Africa's clean cooking transition by making cleaner stoves affordable for millions of low-income households. Companies like Kenya's Burn are using carbon credits to subsidize electric and efficient biomass cook stoves across the continent. As they replace charcoal stoves and open fires, supporters say the approach could accelerate access to clean cooking, help to reduce deforestation, and cut hazardous household air pollution. Bob Agner reporting.
1: The poorest people in the United States face the most acute shortage of affordable homes. That's partly because the majority of low-income housing financed in recent years has been for those that are earning at least 50% of the area's median income. More on these stories at townhall.com.
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8: Jack Armstrong and Joe Getty.
9: Armstrong and Getty.
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11: Thank you so much for tuning in today. This is an Armstrong and Getty replay. We're taking a bit of time off for Labor Day weekend.
12: What's Labor Day? Nobody knows. Who's going to stop me from taking a day off? Nobody. It's on the calendar. Our company gives it to us, so we took it. Enjoy the Armstrong and Getty replay. I kind of hate reading the hate text because it encourages trolls. And the trolls, I honestly... feel sorry for you. What a horrible way to go through life. But this person tried to leave a voicemail and it showed up on the text line in print. I just wanted to leave a simple message. I don't know how in the hell you two idiots ever got a radio show, but then I found that you're from California, so you should take your liberal mentality back to liberal California where you belong. Somebody listens to us and takes us as being liberals.
13: We're too far left.

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8: What percentage of the population do you think uses jargon, trying to sound smart or buzzy?
9: I don't know.
8: And what percentage of us are really annoyed by it?
9: Or could never say it without being ironic. Just right. I'm just like, I'm not built to say any of those things seriously.
8: Yeah, if you're surrounded by it constantly, it seeps into your vocabulary, and I don't hate everybody who, for instance, says, I don't have the bandwidth for that.
9: I actually do say bandwidth quite a bit because it's such a good description.
8: Yeah, I got to admit, I've strayed, I've crossed the line, I've used it.
9: But things like circle back or put a pin in that, there's just a gazillion different ways to say that. And yeah, that's just a signaling that you're part of a certain kind of crowd. No, I've got lots of successful friends who use all those terms because that's how you signal that you're at the top of the heap of understanding that sort of stuff, I guess.
8: And I've known some cops and military guys who throw around jargon, and they should know you have no idea what that means. Mm. And they should also know if they know they know that and use it anyway, so you have to ask them so they can demonstrate their expertise. That's incredibly annoying and jivey. Just say it. Anyway, here's your top business jargon phrases that people have grown to hate, according to Wall Street Journal readers. Bandwidth. That's number one.
9: Interesting.
8: You're not a router. Just say you're busy, pal.
9: I should stop saying that. It seems like such a good description to me, but
8: no, it's funny. I hate jargon, but I disagree. Especially given our job, I don't have the bandwidth to get into the scandal at the Department of the Interior, for instance. It's a pretty good metaphor. Mm. Anyway, I love this. This guy writes, an email recently arrived from our IT staff alerting us to a, quote, zero-day vulnerability on our devices.
9: I don't know what that means, but I want to run from that phrase.
8: And he writes, yikes, what exactly did that mean? Was it as bad as it sounds?
9: Zero-day vulnerability. Ooh.
8: Oh, no. Let's see. Change agent. Another phrase, this is how a former colleague describes himself on resumes. Well, that might be an attractive descriptor,

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11: 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And the news story that I just saw over Stephen Shoulder in there was, well, his wife was instrumental in helping him make that decision. 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
13: Every story I see about cell phones in classrooms makes me despondent, as they always treat it like it's news to people, that it's a detriment to learning for a kid to be sitting in a classroom looking at their cell phone.
14: Well, they just figured that out, Jack. That's a new discovery.
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14: I know. We did an interview yesterday with a terrific guy. He writes one of the few remaining newsletters, websites, whatever, about radio and podcasting and that sort of thing. And we were talking about growing the show and all, and we both made the point that at this point in my life, I just want more people to hear sanity. And I realize it's kind of paying ourselves a compliment, but when I hear you say people act as if it's a new discovery, that a smartphone in school distracts the kids, my head wants to go kerblooey.
13: I know.
14: Or if I see people ignoring Islamism or misunderstand.

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1: Hey folks, this is Michael Binge, noted barbecue connoisseur for Salty's Barbecue and Catering. And I'm here with my buddy Jeff, and he's got some exciting news to tell you.
2: You're right. We have very exciting news. We've got the new Salty's Barbecue at 3214 Coffee Road up and running. Just a little over 8 months from the time we broke ground to the time we opened the doors. And man, I tell you, this thing's exciting. We've got indoor dining. The outdoor patio is spacious and nice. We've got misters. We've got coolers. And when it gets a little cool, we've even got heaters for it. And then after all that, we top it off with a drive-thru. Michael, what did you think about the building when you came in and got to see it for the first time?
1: You know what? I turned the corner and I saw it. And I'm like, oh my gosh, it's amazing. Dining room.

0: Barbecue and Catering. You know the line. Say it with me. California grilled, Texas approved. Oh, it's good.
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8: 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And the news story that I just saw over Stephen Children there was, well, his wife was instrumental in helping him make that decision. 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
10: The mystery under the streets of New York after three men were captured on video climbing out of the New York City sewer system just after 4 o'clock in the morning. This comes on the heels of a similar scene in Queens, New York a couple months ago, as well as multiple instances in Brooklyn with early morning divers pouring out from underground. The city is warning any would-be scavengers that entering the sewer system is both illegal and extremely dangerous.
11: If you haven't seen the video, the manhole like pops out and then people like not what I was. What was that, Michael?
12: Fecal matter.
11: And this is what a sewer generally deals with. Yes.
13: It's just clarifying.
11: Whenever I'd heard this story, I was picturing like really grungy, poorly dressed, dirty, gross Dickensian.
12: I wasn't sure where that sentence was going.
11: Charles Dickens-like characters.
12: Yeah. Dickensian,
11: up,
12: yes.
11: There he is. Dickensian-style characters coming up out of the holes. But no, it was like fairly well-dressed, clean college-age people coming up out of the manholes.
14: We have confirmed that there are some cannibalistic mole people in the streets of New York, but we want everyone to stay calm. I assume they're cannibalistic.
11: Well, have you seen the video?
14: Oh, yeah.
11: It's very normal looking, like college kids coming up out of there.
14: I've seen a couple of videos. In one of, or a couple of them, they're wearing like weird jumpsuits.
11: Yeah, like costumes. Or that's the, maybe that's the style underground. I don't know what the fashion trends are.
14: No, I think it's like waiters, essentially.
11: Oh, you think that's it?
14: Okay. Yeah. Katie?
15: There were two speculations. One, that they're part of this urban explorer genre that has completely blown up on social media.
11: Yeah, that fits more like what they looked like, at least in the video I saw.
15: Yeah, and then the other one was that apparently people are going down there to find valuables that might have washed down in a storm or that people may have dropped.
11: You're going to dig through tons and tons of human poo for the hope of finding one earring?
15: Ugh.
14: Have you considered getting a job? Wow!
11: Yeah,
14: when
11: first
14: did they acquire the taste for human flesh, though, Katie? Do you have any information?
11: Back to
14: that?
11: The cannibalism. Yeah, that first explanation—that's the kind of person it looked like to me. Quirky college-age people. That's what it looked like.
14: And you know what? In my younger, more reckless days,
11: heck yeah,
14: I'd have probably waited for one of my friends to come back alive. But then I thought, yeah, all right, take me next time. I'll do that.
11: I'm guessing.

0: it's not near as gross as we're all assuming.
1: Right. I've actually seen video of sewer systems, I think in New York. And yeah, it's mostly, you know, there's like a smallish channel in a big pipe. The pipes are big enough to handle like tremendous amounts of, you know, whether, well, the sewage shouldn't be connected to the stormwater system. But anyway, yeah, they have way more capacity than is being used at any given moment. So it's not like you're neck deep in effluvium, I believe is the proper.
2: So there's an acceptable
3: matter.
2: an acceptable amount of poo.
1: Well, right. Yeah, it's a fairly minimal.
0: Acceptable amount, yeah. Okay, yeah. So that explains it. The videos are pretty weird, though. I mean, when you see that manhole pop up and they got it like they're holding it in their hands and they set it to the side on the sidewalk and then they start climbing out like it's a Keystone Cops movie from the old dimey days.
1: Yeah, you got a bunch of guys in hip waders emerging from the sewers and scurrying off into the night.
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9: You need to explain to us about how golf's hottest company is kind of getting pushed out of the golf business now because they got on the wrong side of a media firestorm.
10: Yeah.
9: I thought it was an interesting story, so maybe later.
10: Yeah, I do too. 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
10: out in brief.
9: It is the modern world.
10: Welcome to a brand new feature, Stupidity Coast to Coast. Actually, it leans a tad heavily on the left coast today.
9: That's shocking.
10: And I feel bad giving short shrift to the east coast, which has plenty of stupidity.
9: Yeah, nothing like your California towns and Portland and Seattle. I mean, come on.
10: Yeah, you know, stupidity is a lot like wine when you look at the two coasts. The east coast produces some pretty solid stupidity. It's enjoyable, but it's not quite as exquisite. It's not the highest grade of stupidity. Like you get on the West Coast. Anyway.
9: Too many tannins.
10: So I have what I believe to be the quintessential L.A. story, New York story, Portland and Seattle in that order. First of all, briefly, in L.A., I know it could be a thousand different things. We're just going to pick on this one. As the fabulous Nellie Bowles pointed out, Karen Bass, the leftist union hack, career politician who's ruined L.A., is running for re-election against a communist, Nithya Raman. But

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9: It's always somebody pushes a good thing just a little too far. 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
10: I've mentioned several times that Henry and I are doing the entire Seinfeld series. We started from episode one. We're on season 2.5. We watch an episode every night, and I am so loving it. My memory of it was different. It's closer to the Marx Brothers and the Three Stooges than I remembered it being. Their ensemble cast, the physical comedy of it, the just nonsensical situations they get themselves into are just... Oh my God!
11: Go back.
10: And my son is just loving it. He can't wait to watch. It's so damn funny. Oh my God! I don't know how many people know who Orson Welles is. Really know who he was? I barely knew who he was when I was a kid. The only reason I know him at all is he, in theory, was the writer, director, star of the greatest movie of all time, Citizen Kane, which I've never enjoyed one minute of. So, and I like pretty artsy stuff, and I've just never enjoyed Citizen Kane. But anyway, he was. Because he made that movie and it was declared by critics to be the greatest motion picture ever made, that and War of the Worlds, way back in the day, radio show that you either know about or you don't. He was a huge, iconic art figure for much of our lives. Anyway, I came across this video on YouTube, the algorithm sending me down rabbit holes, wasting my life, of Orson Welles. And he was asked the question in an interview toward the end of his life, do you have any regrets in life? And he said, I'll never understand people who say no to that. He said, "How? My whole life is a regret. How do you not have endless list of regrets? How do you live as a human being your whole life and have no regrets? That makes no sense. I have so many things I wish I had done differently or I could redo."
11: Right.
10: And I thought, that's really interesting. I've never heard anybody say that. Certainly not like a really deep, smart, well-respected person. Say, of course I have regrets. I wish I'd done this, I should have done that. So, I don't know. Where does that land with you?
11: I get people who think I've learned from it. I wish I hadn't done it, but I think you could quibble over what a regret is. define regret for me.
10: Well, I think I lean more toward the what's the point, so I move on.

0: or things turned out pretty well anyway. But yeah, I 100% have regrets. Multiple, several of them. It's quite a long list.
1: His was, which I thought was interesting. He said, I never fell in love with the woman that I made, you know, my partner for the rest of my life. I fell in love with motion pictures. I wish I hadn't. I fell in love with motion pictures. I dedicated my life to that and missed out on many, many things that I could have done because I dedicated my life to movies because I fell in love with them at a very young age. I thought, yeah, wow.
0: A lot of people, including me, if they say something to the effect of, yeah, I don't really have many regrets or a lot, it's a different way of saying it doesn't do any good to dwell on them.
1: Uh-huh. Right.
0: Because I can't change them at this point, and I've thought them through, so I've moved on. But sure, of course.
1: Well, then the other thing I don't know is Orson Welles happy as a man in later life. That makes a big difference, too. If you're happy with your current situation, well, then you can't go down that road for the reasons you said. I mean, I think about, like, a girl I knew in high school that clearly liked me, and I was too stupid to realize at the time. Okay, so I had made a move, and I didn't. We're married there and live kids. Would that have been better than what I got now? I'm pretty happy with where I am now, so what's the point of having a regret of something that might have thrown off? You know, so I don't know what the point is.
0: Oh, yeah. Yeah. The old question, when you're a kid, if you could have a superpower, what would it be? This is not a superpower, although maybe it is these days, because superhero movies have gotten really trippy, but to actually, here's my superpower, to watch the movie of the parallel universe or the alternate history. Although I think the end of the movie, the person either dies of grief or commits suicide or their head explodes or something like that. We're not meant to have that knowledge. But
1: no,
0: yeah, I'd like to, yeah, if I had played it this way instead of that way, if I'd gone out with her instead of not, if I'd, you know, buckled down on my studies instead of that, and please. I try not to think about it too much because it's a dead end and it'll make you nuts. But like my daughter is now well through law school and it's going great for her. We're very happy for her. And I think, what if I had like gone ahead and gone to law school was the plan. And then I think, well, yeah, I could have been a successful, blah, blah, blah. I really love arguing. I could have been a good litigator. But then I think, well, I might have gotten a year and thought, I hate this, and started a band, and then, you know, not done much for the next 2 years. I don't know.
1: How much time have I got, Michael? I got a little glimpse behind the scenes to throw in real quick.
2: About 45 seconds.
1: It happens now and then. I understand why it's got to happen. But standing here in the studio, somebody just gave someone a tour of the radio station. Probably a big client, spending lots of money. I'm sure they're very good and their product should be purchased. Oh, but yeah, they peered through the window for a very long time at me like I'm an animal on display in a zoo.
2: Check out
0: Throw your feces at him.
1: Yes. Check out the lemur. That's exactly what it was like.
2: And now he's scratching his butt. There's the lemur in the...
1: Wow.
2: Enclosure.
1: It's so weird. They just stare at you, and you can tell they're looking at you like a non-person. You're like an artifact or an animal in a zoo.
2: Yeah.
1: Very strange.
2: Can we feed it later?
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0: SRN News, I'm John Scott. The NTSB is calling the Amazon cargo plane crash scene in Miami devastating and says the flight and voice recorders have been recovered. The victims of the crash were all in a van and a passenger vehicle. That crash halted flights at the airport, causing widespread delays and cancellations. Republicans will ascend on Dallas this week for a two-day midterm convention. A U.S. Immigration and Customs Enforcement officer pleading not guilty to charges alleging he lied to investigators about being attacked with a broom and a shovel before he shot and wounded a Venezuelan man during the Minnesota immigration crackdown last winter. In a new round of escalation between Israel and the Lebanese terrorist group Hezbollah, a U.S. brokered truce between Israel and Hezbollah repeatedly violated, Israel carrying out airstrikes in Lebanon and Hezbollah firing drones at Israeli troops. This is SRN News.
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5: 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And the news story that I just saw over Stephen's shoulder in there was, well, his wife was instrumental in helping him make that decision. Yeah, I would imagine anybody in the NFL, when their husband retires, is lobbying for them to go back.
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1: 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And the news story that I just saw over Stephen Children there was, well, his wife was instrumental in helping him make that decision. Yeah, I would imagine anybody in the NFL, when their husband retires, is lobbying for them to go back.
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0: SRN News, I'm John Scott. Hurricane Lowell's outer rain bands lashing Hawaii with heavy rain and dangerous surf as that powerful storm nears its closest approach to the islands. Conditions rapidly deteriorating on Kauai with multiple rivers reaching flood stage, residents being urged to shelter in place. Heavy rain has already flooded roads in Oahu, a hurricane warning in effect for the Hawaiian islands of Kauai and Niihau. Authorities have been on the scene of that deadly Amazon Prime plane crash in Miami. The Boeing 767 cargo plane crashed Sunday after apparently overrunning the runway and hit an SUV in a van. The NTSB hopes to begin sharing more information on Tuesday. Security tied for this week's Republican midterm convention being held in Dallas. President Trump is scheduled to speak as well as Vice President Vance. This is SRN News.
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2: 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A record green planet seems to be something worth mentioning. Plants apparently missed the memo that carbon dioxide is supposed to be an environmental villain.
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0: News. I'm John Stock. Gasoline prices in the U.S. have hit a record high for Labor Day weekend, averaging $4.14 per gallon, nearly a dollar more than last year and surpassing the previous record of $3.82 from 2012. Diesel prices also at an all-time record of $5.85 per gallon. Investigators looking into why an Amazon cargo jet ran off a runway at Miami International Airport, killing five people. The crash happened Sunday when the Boeing overran the runway and hit an SUV and a van. The NTSB focusing on whether the plane touched down too late to stop safely. The world's biggest supplier of telecommunications network gear facing a criminal trial in New York. Jury selection will start Tuesday in the U.S. case against China's Huawei Technologies, the company charged by U.S. authorities of stealing technology. This is SRN News.
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6: 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Look what's coming up on the Tuesday TRBS. Well, it's a Tuesday. We'll talk more about the Clancy case with our former federal magistrate, Judge Teresa Golder. And, of course, it's a Tuesday. Howard Marcus joins us as well. Plus, I'll tell you about my three-day weekend. All that plus me at 3. 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

0: $30 million a year because Aaron Donald is coming back. And the news story that I just saw over Stephen Shoulder in there was, well, his wife was instrumental in helping him make that decision. 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
2: 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A record green planet seems to be something worth mentioning. Plants apparently missed the memo that carbon dioxide is supposed to be an environmental villain.
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0: for a midterm convention, a two-day event President Trump and other Republicans are hoping will generate enthusiasm for the GOP. The U.S. Southern Command has sunk another Ecuadorian vessel that the U.S. alleged was linked to the criminal group Los Concheros. The sinking Monday, the latest action by the U.S. against boats and vessels in Latin America that it said were involved in drug trafficking. Flights to and from Indonesia's capital of Jakarta resuming after ash from a volcanic eruption forced a two-day closure and halted nearly 3,000 flights in that country. There was no activity on Wall Street Monday as the markets were closed for the Labor Day holiday. Trading will resume on Tuesday. 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
2: 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So for that guy just to chastise him because he didn't vote the way he wanted him is just absolutely wrong.
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4: It's that man again. Look what's coming up on the Tuesday TRBS. Well, it's a Tuesday. We'll talk more about the Clancy case with our former federal magistrate, Judge Teresa Golder. And, of course, it's a Tuesday. Howard Marcus joins us as well. Plus, I'll tell you about my three-day weekend. All that plus me at 3. It's TRBS, News Talk 96.1, AM 1230. 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

0: 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I'm Rod Bain reporting for the U.S. Department of Agriculture in Washington, D.C.
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has our news. I'm John Scott. The NTSB calling the Amazon cargo plane crash scene in Miami devastating and says the flight and voice recovers have been recovered. The NTSB expected to release more information Tuesday. Republicans descend on Dallas this week for a two-day midterm convention. A U.S. Immigration and Customs Enforcement officer pleading not guilty to charges alleging he lied to investigators about being attacked with a broom and shovel before he shot and wounded a Venezuelan man during the Minnesota immigration crackdown last winter. A new round of escalation between Israel and the Lebanese terrorist group Hezbollah. A U.S. brokered truce between Israel and Hezbollah has been repeatedly

0: violated, with Israel carrying out airstrikes in Lebanon and Hezbollah firing drones at Israeli troops. This is SRN News.
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2: 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A record green planet seems to be something worth mentioning. Plants apparently missed the memo that carbon dioxide is supposed to be an environmental villain.
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11: It's that man again. Look what's coming up on the Tuesday TRBS. Well, it's a Tuesday. We'll talk more about the Clancy case with our former federal magistrate, Judge Teresa Golder. And, of course, it's a Tuesday. Howard Marcus joins us as well. Plus, I'll tell you about my three-day weekend. All that plus me at 3. It's TRBS, News Talk 96.1, AM 1230. 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
5: 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K.

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9: So the Vice President of the United States says he wouldn't call the Iranian conflict a war. These guys simply don't know what they're doing. And he says that the war will end when the Iranians stop shooting at us. This thing is a quagmire.
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0: SRN News, I'm Rich Thomason in Washington. Aviation safety investigators have recovered the voice and data recorders from the wreckage of the Amazon cargo plane that crashed at Miami International Airport over the weekend. Five people were killed when the Boeing 767 overshot the runway, slammed into a couple of vehicles, and burst into flames. The exchange of fire between the U.S. and Iran has quieted for the time being. It's been replaced by something else, an exchange of some more heated rhetoric. Canada's retaliatory tariffs on about $20 billion worth of U.S. goods have now taken effect, upping the ante in the trade war with the U.S. Hurricane Lowell is generating thunderous surf, torrential rains, and high winds as it passes by Hawaii. Life-threatening conditions across the western reaches of the state, and a state of emergency is in effect. Wall Street, the Dow futures down 343. This is SRN News.
1: Maxwell in the morning. 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

0: Iran's new plan for the Strait of Hormuz causes oil prices to rise. Robert Workman has sports and winners at the Emmy Awards.
1: The NTSB says the cargo plane that overran a runway in Miami killed five people inside a van after it was struck by the wayward plane. I'm John Stolness.
2: Canada promises to start leveling new

0: They've excluded American companies from procurement. Since even before the second Trump term, they've limited our ability to sell dairy into Canada. And they're importing things from China. They're turning them into other goods and trying to get them duty-free across our border.
1: The U.S. and Canada have one of the world's largest trading relationships, with American and Canadian manufacturers, farmers, and energy producers deeply connected. That means tariffs can create pain on both sides of the border. But the White House argues that's precisely why economic pressure is necessary to convince Canada that maintaining access to the American market requires fair treatment of American businesses. For President Trump, the message is America is no longer willing to accept what he considers one-sided trade deals. For America in the Morning, I'm Joan Jones.
2: 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It's 12 after. First, the Gulf of America, then Lake America, now this. When America in the Morning continues after these messages.
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9: It's that man again. Look what's coming up on the Tuesday TRBS. Well, it's a Tuesday. We'll talk more about the Clancy case with our former federal magistrate, Judge Teresa Golder. And, of course, it's a Tuesday. Howard Marcus joins us as well. Plus, I'll tell you about my three-day weekend. All that plus me at 3. It's TRBS, News Talk 96.1, AM 1230. 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

0: Conspirators, young men in their late teens and early 20s, duped a man identified as Victim 7 into turning over the virtual keys to his crypto holdings in 2024. After laundering the money, they went on a wild spending spree, but they also made costly mistakes. One scammer failed to disguise an IP address where he deposited stolen crypto. Another conspirator's parents were targeted in a failed kidnapping attempt. Jennifer King, Washington.
1: It's never cost more to travel by car on the Labor Day holiday weekend. With gas prices continuing to increase, correspondent Julie Walker reports.
2: It's never been more expensive in the U.S. to fill up the tank and take one last summer trip. The average price of regular gas was $4.14 a gallon heading into the holiday, nearly a dollar higher than last year and well above the Labor Day weekend record of $3.82 from 2012, according to AAA. Here's Philadelphia drivers Nicole Collins and Sam Serng Sambunsong.
3: Because gas has been so expensive, we have been staying home more, and we haven't felt as comfortable to travel as much as before.
4: What we're paying today is expensive. Everybody wants to pay less, right? But it could be a lot worse.
2: Prices surged after the U.S. and Israel attacked Iran in February, affecting crude oil traffic through the Strait of Hormuz. Diesel prices are at their own all-time record of $5.85 a gallon. I'm Julie Walker.
1: America in the Morning for Tuesday, September 8th, 2026, is produced by Jeff McKay. I'm John Trout. This is Westwood One.
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2: 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And he says that the war will end when the Iranians stop shooting at us. 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
5: Welcome back on your Tuesday morning. Thanks for hanging out with the Ag Meter and Sir Josh. We're talking packing and cooling with Dolce Calandria out in Kingsburg. Here we go. And it looks like it's really good quality out there.
6: Yeah, absolutely.
5: I almost jumped over the counter and grabbed some.
6: I cannot complain. For the season we've had, the weather we've had, it's held up great. It's a good
5: overall game. Because we know we started early this year with that hot March. Mm-hmm. How is the tree fruit? Tree fruit has not been great lately. How are you guys doing out here? You're kind of a new program.
6: Yeah, no, it is tough. I mean, the weather's been weird this year. Everyone's talked about that. It's nothing new. You know, we're farming in California, so that's another problem. But tree fruit in general, I mean, we had some varieties that were 4 weeks ahead, so we had to plan for that, and that was tough. It slowed down a bit here, and now we're about 2 weeks to three ahead. I mean, mostly 2 weeks right now.
5: So tell me about Wildwood Packing.
6: Built in 2000, same year before I was born.
5: Okay.
6: And what's crazy is we have basically the same team running the place as before. So these guys are experts at it. And, you know, like I said, I mean, it's the same thing. California's tough to grow in. It's hard to be around. But we're still here. We're blessed to do it. And, yeah, 26 years strong now.
5: We're talking with Dolce Calandria. And let's talk about cold storage again, because you have PG&E here and you have solar. Does the solar help at all?
6: It helps. It does. There's nothing wrong with the solar. It's just PG&E doesn't get cheaper. It's just, you know, I think people forget that the true up and this and that. And I'm not an expert in it, but I do see the bills every month still. And it's not cheap.
5: Absolutely. Farming's tough enough. We don't talk enough about cold storage because we've got water. How's the water on the east side? Some good, some bad?
6: Yeah, so some of our blocks in the Alta district, I'm pretty happy with that. We got CID. One of the issues, it's kind of a crazy story we can go down. We have a block near Hanford area, and it's in the GSA of Mid-Kings. And what actually happens, we were in Delta, but with some remapping issues, we got stuck and they got kicked out into the Mid-Kings GSA, and they're in probation. So right now, because the state has them in probation because they didn't have the plan ready, and I think they had to have a plan in place to be sustainable by 2040, I believe. And this probation is now, there's a big problem here, and we don't know what is to come. We're kind of here.

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0: think that your life is hard, because there's a lot worse that could be going on, but it's not easy. You know, the politics behind it, no one's helping us. The water's not getting better. The water situation, the cost of materials are going up due to tariffs. Fuel has been higher. You know, that's obviously no brainer. My uncle's talked about that as well. If we can't get it to the store, there's no point in growing it.
1: And you've got regulations, you got food safety problems.
0: Yeah. Yep.
1: So the regulations, is it every, how are you working with that?
0: That's another one too, as a smaller family company. It doesn't matter the size, you still got to be up to code. And we do a good job at that. You know, my mom works with our food safety team, and that's kind of her side of the packing house. Yeah, we're up to code, but there's always something new. And every single audit we have, like, thank God we've passed them all, there's something new. You miss this, you miss that. Well, when does it stop, you know? I'm all for the regulations that keep everything clean, safe, and healthy.
1: It's so much, and we're going to talk with Manuel Cunha this week, the president of the Nisei Farmers League, and about the regulations and how they just continue. Josh, it just seems to me that they're trying to push farming down, where they're making it so hard to farm in California.
2: Oh, they are. I think they'd rather we, you know, develop houses and all be relying on the government for a handout, and instead of working hard and building our businesses and growing our farms and growing food for our families. I don't understand it. I don't agree with it, but they are just continuing to make it harder and harder in California.
1: And AgNet West is doing our part to get the word out about these farmers. And Dulce's doing a great, you could tell he's frustrated. He's a young guy. He's frustrated. He's positive, but he's looking like kind of so hard. I'd still try to be as positive as possible, because he's such an upbeat guy.
2: Yeah, I love his positive attitude and trying not to dwell on the bad things. I also thought he made a great point with the automation, that it's a huge gamble. You know, it's expensive. And if you invest 1 year heavily in automation and then it ends up being a bad crop year, and you're not filling those cooling and processing facilities, you know, you could go bankrupt over that. And so it is a huge risk, and we need to find ways to get that more affordable as well.
1: Yeah, you have to make that payment for that automation, and if you don't have that money coming in, what's going to happen? So yeah, it's not an easy time to be a grower, packer, shipper in California, especially with tree fruit. Tree fruit has struggled for years, and this is why we talk with Daniel Jackson, and that's why he's kind of going more towards blueberries, because blueberries has been on fire lately, where tree fruit hasn't.
2: Yeah, and that's the thing, is figuring out what's going to be the next crop. And, you know, blueberries are taking off, but at the same time, we're getting more and more blueberries imported from Mexico. So how long before that bubble bursts and we got to switch gears again? So farmers are doing everything they can to keep switching gears and keep moving forward, but it's a struggle in California sometimes.
1: It is. It's a copycat industry. If something's good, everybody wants to copy it. We'll take a break. Come back more with Dulce Calandria. Don't go anywhere. We're talking California farming today at its finest. We'll be right back.
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3: 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KERN.
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6: Welcome back. On your Tuesday morning, we're talking with my new favorite Italian family, the Calandrias, out in Kingsburg, California. Let's go back to the interview. We're talking with Dulce Calandria out here at Wildwood Packing and Cooling. Your mom, Jonah.
7: Correct.
6: She's a go-getter. She's everywhere out here. What kind of, and she's all probably the leader on your Stanger Apaches football team. Yes. She's everywhere. Tell me about her. What does she do for you?
7: For me? Oh, she's...
6: Or for Wildwood.
7: For me and Wildwood. She's definitely the backbone. I mean, I wouldn't be doing what I'm doing. None of me and my brothers would be without her. She's built us to what we are, I think. Her, my whole family in general, has just taught us the work ethic it takes. And that ties back to Sanger football, too. It's just work ethic. And my mom has done that, kept us going. And, you know, we're blessed to do this.
6: What I love about Dulce, what I love about Chenzo, what I love about Amani, Carino and Arion.
7: Yes.
6: You all have tremendous people skills. And I always say the FFA kids are the best. You're one of the first that... You have great people skills, leadership already, but you weren't in the FFA. You didn't have time.
7: I wasn't because of thanks to Sanger football. Those guys keep us going all season, all year. But, no, I think FFA is a great thing. And
6: well, who taught you the people skills? Because you're
7: people
6: amazing.
7: Skills? Oh, that's Jonna, 100%. Yeah, that's all my mom.
6: So how did she do it? She just gets you in front of people and said, this is how you're going to be respectful?
7: Yeah, you just throws me out there with the adults and get to talking.
6: Absolutely unbelievable. I can't believe we just had a great talk before this interview. All your brothers and everyone, tell me about the team here, because what I met out in the lobby, what do they all do?
7: The team? My brothers? Okay, so it's me. I'm up here at the packing house.
6: And what do you do, Dulce, for everything?
7: Oh, man, I think I'm just the problem guy. I think our team runs the place, and they probably could run it without me, but I just get thrown with the problems every single day. I'm just the facilitator, you know, and like I said, this team they run the place by themselves. They're amazing. And I got my brothers to help me as well. Carino, he's out there in the fields. We also have a team of managers that run the field, supervisors. So Carino's out in the fields, bringing us great product, healthy, great. I mean, just top tier fruit.
6: And you got your other brother down in the marketing.
7: Yeah, he's in marketing. So that's what he's trying to get to. He's over with Jamara right now, and they're teaching him up and he's looking to stay in marketing.
6: You think Carino goes, listen, guys, we got to really pump up the marketing. We're not on Instagram yet. We got to get that going.
7: Yes. Yeah, absolutely.
6: Because you're a young guy. How important is social media?
7: Social media is everywhere. You know, I try to stay off it because it doesn't, it's just too much. But, man, there's so much information.
6: Wait. You're off it? You're not following the Ag Meter Peg?
7: I'm only on it on Friday nights to listen to Ag Meter, and now I'm listening to AgNet West as well.
6: Great call. I like that. So what is keeping Dulce up at night when you're farming? Because I know back in the day you would probably couldn't sleep on Thursday night, the night before the game. What's keeping Dulce up?
7: The goal for my family is keep this going for the guy that made it, and that's our grandpa Mark. And every day, I think, you know, are we making the right decision? You know, well, I don't want to say every day. I try to stay positive. We are. It's a very positive thing. But a lot of the time, I catch

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2: Two people busted after a police pursuit Saturday in which a person died. I'm Chris Davis. That person died at the intersection of Airport and Olive Drives. About 1:30 a.m., police were chasing 21-year-old Isaiah Andrade with 20-year-old Gabriel Lopez driving the car. They say Andrade was wanted on several back warrants, which include gang activity and having a gun, which they believe he had on him during the chase. When police put out spike strips, they say Lopez swerved to avoid them and ended up hitting someone who was walking down the sidewalk. That person has not yet been identified publicly. Both of the men were arrested at the scene and both face several charges. A person was found dead in the middle of the street Saturday night in McFarland, say police there. They got a call about someone being shot just after 11 p.m. And when they got to the scene, which was on 8th Street, they say they found that person laying in the street and they were later pronounced dead. That person's ID has not yet been released. And as of yet, no arrest has been announced by McFarland PD. Two of the people who were killed in a plane crash in Fresno Saturday have both been identified as children by the coroner there. Two other people were severely injured and had to be taken to the hospital. One of those people, 41-year-old flight instructor Donna Eady, has now been confirmed to have died by the Fresno County Sheriff's Office. The crash could be described as a fiery one and happened at Sierra Sky Park near West Spruce and North Blythe Avenue. Wednesday night, a baby was brought to Ridgecrest Regional Hospital with serious injuries, including a brain bleed, say authorities. 25-year-old Javier Patricio Cuevas has been arrested. He is being charged with suspected child cruelty and assault with a deadly weapon. I'm Chris Davis in the KERN Newsroom with news every half hour and when it breaks on News Talk 96.1 and AM 1230. KERN.
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Oh, hi there. Good. Oh, excuse me. Good morning to you. Happy Tuesday. I hope everybody had a Jim Dandy Labor Day weekend. For those of you who stayed in town, I don't know. We figured everybody was out traveling around. People always talk about how much traveling they're going to do, but I was out and about on a Friday afternoon / evening, which I never am. And everything seemed pretty packed up to me. So somebody stayed home. Let's start you off with a traffic report. It's brought to you by Steve Holloway Painting. Call 325-8520 and all of your paint-related dreams will come true. I'll tell you that right now. Let's see here. Cannot be. Hold on. Stand by. Let's get a hard target refresh here. This has got to be vintage. We had a collision. No injuries. Allen Road at Hageman Road. That was at 540. This is basically the whole shooting match. So everybody be careful. Before you get in your car and head out, just make sure you're not on your phone and drive at some semblance of the speed limit or whatever the deal. Just if your hands are on your wheel and you're looking around and you're not on your phone, you know, you're like scanning the situation, you're going to be fine. This is not to worry. But then again, that won't keep anybody from running into you. We had, because of course we did, the most Labor Day, Bakersfield Labor Day that we can have. Three pedestrians, one person was on a bench, but three people not in cars were killed by people who were. That, so you know what that means? That means more bike lanes, means we're going to narrow

some, we're going to take some lanes away and all of that. One of them was down there by Station 42, Fairfax and Niles area, where that person that got hit by that particular car, they dragged the body for half a mile. Yeah, there was another one out on South Union where a guy hit a, just ran over a woman out there. Just horrible. And then there's the one that got the most attention because there's video of it. And it's also stands out because it's the one that's going to cost the city a lot of money. I don't know if the city has ever not lost when we got sued. It, and I'm sure you've heard about this by now. There was a gang member, a wanted gang member. Who was took off from the police like they will do. It's why you really plan those stops in a fashion that won't give them a place to... It doesn't matter. It went the way it went. And so the two suspects in the car took off at a high rate of speed and with the police in pursuit. And they put out the spike strips. And the guys were hauling ass, I believe, is the phrase. Swerved to like dodge the spike strips and hit a person on a. If you haven't seen all that, it's pretty brutal. And the reason it's going to be super, super expensive is we have. I don't know if you've ever read all this. It's pretty interesting. There's a lot you can do and cannot do in a police car chase. And we get a lot of criticism. Law enforcement does. For calling off pursuits because somebody, okay, in the moment, you're all keyed up, you got a bad guy right there, and you're going to catch him, and you've watched television your whole life, you've seen Bullet 15 times, and you're tasted up for a car chase, and I would be too, and if it was just car chases, I would have gotten into law enforcement, but there's way too much paperwork. At any rate, somebody at HQ has to give the thumbs up. They have to green light that police chase. And we have good cars for it. We got those police cruisers that Ford built, that 450 horsepower all-wheel drive car. That's a good good rig for that. And so they look at where it is, and they look at the area, and they take the time, and they take traffic congestion and potential pedestrians and all those things into consideration, and they decide if that's a good bet. Because when the bet goes sideways... here's the problem with all this. Policy 308.9.1. If you haven't read it, go read it. It says, before deploying a tire deflation device, officers should consider factors such as the speed of the vehicle. Traveling at high speeds increases the risk the suspect will lose control of the vehicle after driving or swerving to avoid a tire deflation device. That's a spike strip. And so basically, if the guys are, if it's in an area, there's an open area, and the guys are traveling, women could do it too, I suppose. The problem is when all four tires on the cars pop, if the car's going at a high rate of speed, that's exquisitely dangerous for everything in the area. And they did that. I don't know what law firm is going to handle this. I don't know who the family is of the guy who was on the park bench that lost his life in a blink of an eye and all that stuff. But that was a bad idea, right? It's what the minimum speed is. See, they don't say if the car is going over 50, you can't use a spike strip. They just say if it's traveling at a high rate of speed. And those are things that end up in the court of law, and those are the things that and we'll probably settle. With the family, there is a family in question, and one would just go ahead and jump to the conclusion that they're not a family of means. So maybe we can get them the lowball offer or whatnot. But yeah, here it's again. We've been through this before and before and before. It's just awful. Three people died, either sitting or walking. In Bakersfield over a three-day weekend. And two of the suspects fled the scene, and one was a felon, as we saw. It's fine. And to make everything worse, Elena kind of thought she gave us the idea that maybe it might sprinkle a tiny bit or something, and it didn't. Meanwhile, down in Long Beach, over in the coastal, is this how our super El Nino is going to pan out? With L.A. and Northern California just getting deluged by rain and we get nothing? It is so dusty and gritty.

0: and gross out there right now. We need some rain in the worst way. And we don't need a giant rain. We don't need a turd floater. We need maybe a quarter of an inch of rain would be lovely just to knock this dust down. Because it's disgusting everywhere right now, is what it is. 6:12 in the morning in the First Look program. We have a lot to do today. There's no way we're going to get to all of it. We're going to talk to Lois Henry. We got the hot list. We got an Amazon plane that slid off the missed the runway out there in Miami, Florida. That's five people died in that one. That is horrible. And by the way, this whole week is going to be. Do you guys realize Thursday Zach Scrivener goes in to see if they're going to just let him go on the assault weapon and the other charges? From the thing he already got away with. Is he going to get, like, just a little slap on the wrist, or is he not even going to get that? There's that. Friday is the 25th anniversary of September 11th. This whole week is just full of stuff like that. Steven, trick question. What is today the 60th anniversary of? It's one of those ones where if you get it right, I'm going to judge you harshly for getting it right.
1: What is it?
0: You see, okay, here's the thing. You're not 60 yet, so you wouldn't. It's the 60th anniversary. 1966 was the first episode of Star Trek. Or if you're in Oildale, Star Treks. Or whatever, the Nanu Nanu. It's nerd crap and all that stuff. And you know what, that, Steven, how many the original series in Star Treks in 1966? What year did they stop making it? What was the last year of production? 69 is right. It's 4 years.
1: That's it?
0: Yes, that is. It's amazing that we. Yeah, and in syndication and reruns and whatnot, it's just. That's a cultural phenomenon right there. And by the way, and all of you nerds who are late to the game, and you guys got caught up in the Star Wars thing. Oh, no. Captain Kirk beat you to it by a lot. 1966. I never really got into it all that much. My brother did, or I guess. And by the way, there was only four seasons, but how many movies and how many different series based on the original series? It was just this silly. And by the way, in 1966, that Gene Roddenberry sold a show to NBC with a multiracial cast and biracial smooching, which had never been done. Smooching in general was frowned upon still in those days. But they would do it with people who were different colors. And they did it with cheap, just comically poor sets and the whole deal. And that it's still around today, and that is you could that people still remember Beam Me Up Scotty and all that stuff. They said since the original, and it was the lowest budget, they said, look, we're going to let you do this, but we're not going to give you a lot of money. That's why they would be having a fight, and they would bump into a rock, and the rock would move because it was basically foam, paper mache. That's how all that went. Well, today's, just for you nerds, 60 years old today. So there you go. You have something to celebrate. Just go around doing that Spock thing that everybody learned to do with your, you know, all doing it. Everybody's doing it right now. Just go around doing that to people in the street or whatever the thing is. But holy cow. All right. We got long way to go and a short time to get there. We're going to go take us one of those breaks. We'll be. Steven, look at our meteorologist today. What do they call the dress? How do you walk in something like that? Ladies, when you have the dress that goes all the way down to your ankles and it's real tight at the very bottom, do you just take really small steps? Do you just kind of scoot around? It's a good look. I just don't know if it's practical for meteorology. All right, we'll be right back. It's First Look program. It's News Talk 96.1 and AM 1230. 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
4: With Farmer Ranch Headlines, I'm Lori Boyer. Steriflies have been used in the past as a way to control New World screwworm in the U.S., and they're being used again. USDA research entomologist

0: Alex Arp.
1: Only the male flies are actually contributing to that population suppression. But historically, with New World Screwworm SIT, we've released males and females, producing these female flies that don't help us much.
0: But now USA has developed a new way for more precise control of the pest through the NovaFly.
1: That kills the females as embryos. And this is a selective system, so we can turn it on and off, so we can maintain our colony with males and females to produce male-only flies in that other generation.
0: The NovaFly will still have to undergo regulatory approval through the Environmental Protection Agency. And Nigeria is now open to a wide range of U.S. beef and pork products. While Nigeria previously accepted only a limited number of processed meat items, the USDA Export Library now states that U.S. red meat products can now be exported to Nigeria unless they are specifically excluded. U.S. Meat Export Federation Africa Representative Matt Copeland.
2: In 2025, we were fortunate to lead a roundtable discussion that was organized and arranged by FAS Lagos. They facilitated us speaking to the Ministry of the Presidency, Ministry of Livestock, and Ministry of Trade. And we could explain that the U.S. offers this unmatched quality and at the same time, sustainable, incredible source of safe production. And that's a challenge sometimes in African supply chains. So I just can't thank USDA FAS enough. They did give us the absolute best chance with giving us the right audiences as well as just meeting the right people.
0: Copeland says that Nigeria still does not accept beef or pork, offal or bone and hams. Smoked, dried and cured beef and pork products are also excluded. One other note, Nigeria has the sixth largest population in the world. I'm Lori Boyer, Fragnet West.

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4: God, that is... That's what the future sounded like in 1966. I'm serious. And I don't want some nerd yelling at me if I get, but just, was this before, like, Lost in Space? I mean, was that, like, the first real foray out into the great unknown? It was before everybody else started doing it? And was everybody else that did it kind of knocking off Star Trek a little bit? Because they must have looked at that with its cheesy acting and cheesy sets and cheesy scripts and thought, well, that looks pretty easy. Let's do that. And who knows? I don't suppose it matters. But again, it made the world a better place, I guess. Let's see what's going on in the world of traffics. It's brought to you by the good people at Pentec One Day Garage Floors. They'll do your deck if you smear concrete on it first. It's a whole thing unfolding in my house right now in real time. Call 325-8520. Don't settle for the knockoffs. That's crazy time. Do not do that. We have the we spake of this one earlier. There's a collision at Santa Fe Way at Hageman Road, so just be careful wherever it is that you're going. Everybody's kind of cranky from having to be back and maybe hung over a little bit. You know, you had a 3-day weekend or whatever the deal is. And by the way, this is just a casual observation. We went out to on Friday. And look, we don't leave the house much. We're, I believe the phrase is homebodies. It's a fine line between homebody and shut in. One is kind of, oh, look at that's nice. The other one is like, oh, crap. We're riding the line there. For the second straight week, we went to the movie films, and we got food after. By the way, I did get my Bloomin' Onion. Mike Hart was no help whatsoever. He did get a text. He did get a photograph of me and his wife that I took in the lobby there. So we got that. We're driving around after that. And now it's Friday afternoon at like 5:30, 6 o'clock in the evening on a Friday. We're never out and about. Oh, never. Everybody, because I know in terms of Labor Day, you paid more for gas and diesel than you ever have on any Labor Day in history. And I know that people are like complaining about it, and it's hard on people's budgets. But as near as I could tell, just a regular guy driving around, everybody drives a car that's three times bigger than what they need for the job. And everybody's still drag racing from the light turns green and you just drag race as lickety split as you can go and then slam on your brakes at the next light and then repeat that over and over again. We're not doing any of the basic things that you do if you're in a fuel crisis when it's expensive to drive around. You know, there's measures you could take to make that not so bad. And I just didn't see any of us doing any of them. And by the way, is it the Star Trek thing? And now tomorrow the NFL is back. The U.S. Open finals and all of that stuff are going to be this weekend. There's a lot of stuff going on, man. September is a busy, busy time. I dig it. We'll have to see. And by the way, over at the Wimbledon, or if you're in Oildale, Wimbledon, this is awesome. Wimbledon announced yesterday they will not be credentialing any influencers ever again. And I mean, good for you, but how did you ever think that was going to end well to begin with? You can't let these self-glorifying, shallow idiots have access to press areas. They're not press. They're just really, really vain. It's a whole different thing. And it went sideways at the U.S. Open. And I guess the folks that run Wimbledon looked at that and went, yeah, how about no? I don't want any of these. We don't want or need any of these people on our grounds. And you don't. And you never did. It's kind of on you a little bit. All right. 6:26 in the morning on the first look. I just saw that and I thought, man, that's the coolest thing I've ever seen in my whole life right there. When we get back from the break, we had another heist, I guess, early this morning. I don't know if you guys are following this along. I don't know how many heists deep we are now in Europe. Here's what's happening. Organized crime syndicates. They're always looking for sources of revenue and what can you steal or who can you blackmail or whatever. Because that's organized crime. That's how it works. And apparently, ever since the Louvre heist, and that was over 2 years ago or something like that. Apparently, they have really been taking a hard look at the at art and how easy it can be to steal. I'll give you an example. Thieves stole 4 valuable Renoir. I know, Renoir. I took French, but I don't know. You don't want to overdo it. Apparently, were stolen from a small museum on the French Riviera. They abandoned 2 of them they left in the garden. And garden is what they call the yard. Basically, they got them. Apparently, the police got there real quick. And so they had to jettison a couple of paintings to make their getaway. A group of well-equipped and well-informed

0: and just all this technology. They made a Fabergé egg disappear. It's all of that. But this is just an oil deal smash and grab. They cut through the fence, ripped them off the wall, and hauled ass. And it worked. The museum had 12 works by Renoir in total. The museum is closed today. While the investigation unfolds, the mayor called for greater security measures for museums around France. This incident should serve as a warning about the protection of our museums, which now face a new form of organized crime targeting works of art. The art theft, James Ratcliffe of the Art Loss Register, said thieves are increasingly targeting valuable artifacts, including traditional art. Yeah, if you could just cut through a fence and rip them off the wall and go, then yeah, they're going to steal them. That's kind of on you guys a little bit, isn't it? Well, they said without further funding to improve museums. No, man. Look, why should the taxpayers have to pay for zillionaires to go look at other zillionaire works of art? If you have a museum, you should have enough cash on hand to keep it safe from simple just smash and grab robberies. The Renoir Museum is located in the last home of painter Pierre-Auguste Renoir, where he lived until his death. In 1919. Isn't that something? You wonder why this is happening more? Because they're making it sound pretty easy. We'll be right back. It's the First Look program. 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
1: With SRN News, I'm Rich Thomason in Washington. Aviation investigators have recovered the voice and data recorders from the wreckage of the Amazon cargo plane and overshot the runway at Miami International Airport over the weekend. Five people were killed when the Boeing 767 slammed into a couple of vehicles and then caught fire. The exchange of fire between the U.S. and Iran is quieted for the time being, replaced by something else, an exchange of heated rhetoric between the two sides. Canada's retaliatory tariffs on about $20 billion worth of American goods have now taken effect, upping the ante in the trade war with the U.S. Hurricane Lowell has been generating thunderous surf, torrential rains, and high winds as it passes by the Hawaiian Islands, life-threatening conditions across western reaches of the state. Stocks opening mixed this morning on Wall Street. More details at srnnews.com.
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3: I'm Chris Davis. 21-year-old Isaiah Andrade and 20-year-old Gabriel Lopez have both been arrested and charged after a police chase that happened Saturday about 1:30 a.m. that ended at Airport and Olive Drives, with a person being hit by their car while they swerved to avoid spike strips that were put down by cops. That is according to police reports. Andrade was the man that was being pursued by police, wanted on charges of gang-related activity and possession of a weapon. A person was found dead in the middle of the street Saturday night in McFarland, say police there. They got a call about someone being shot just after 11 p.m., and when they got to the scene, which was on 8th Street, they say they found that person laying in the street. That person's ID has not yet been released, and as of yet, no arrest has been announced. 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

0: We are back. It's the first look. That's how you start off your Monday right there with some Tom Waits. Well played, Stephen. Let's see what's going on in the world of traffic right quick. It's brought to you by King Door Company, and they are your company with the pride of a lion. 397-2744. Let's see what's going on here. Same as it ever was at 540. There was a collision involving a, again, no injuries. Santa Fe Way, Hageman Road. Let's just all be careful. And by the way, if you're, maybe you're like a being out and about person all the time, and good for you on your lifestyle. Do you know how many, just let me explain this. I used to race cars at Mesa Marin. I have hit and been hit by more than my share of automobiles. Body-to-body contact in that form of racing is extremely common. So when I say a car almost hit me, I'm talking about less than an inch of space. Because you know how you know? Because sometimes people will say, you know, that car almost hit me and they were half a block away. No, you got to hit a lot of cars to really know. It's every single time now. Either pulling into a parking space, pulling out of a parking space. You ever be pulling into space and the person's not looking and they just start to back up out of the other parking space? Whoa! That's not cool. Well, and every time it happens, I think I'm just going to stay at home. I'm not going to go out and about. By the way, Stephen, we may do three in a row. We may go see Coyote versus Acme on Friday. And by the way, here's why. We had seen so many terrible movies that I just gave up. But we went out to see The Odyssey. Fantastic movie. Although, Helen of Troy is a black woman, and that's not possible. Is it, Elon? How could that possibly be? Ruin the whole movie for me. I'm kidding. You'd have to be some kind of a monster to even have that thought, let alone express it out loud. So, went to see that. Went great. Last week, went to Friday, went to see the Spider-Man. A little bit skeptical, you know, of the Spider-Man thing, because some of them are pretty crappy. Steven, would you say this last Spider-Man is the finest Spider-Man movie they've made to date?
1: Yeah.
0: Me too. 100%.
1: I do like the animated ones.
0: I was unaware that was even a thing.
1: Yeah.
0: I didn't, okay.
1: There's actually three.
0: Why? Yeah. I have one question, though, and you sound like you're qualified to answer this. Okay, if Iron Man made Peter Parker that super sweet metallic suit where you just go in your touch and your whole face is covered in that sweet-ass metallic, why didn't he use it? Now he's back to the old regular cloth, pull it over your head.
1: I think he took it.
0: He took it with him when he died.
1: No, he took it back.
0: To the store?
1: He was trying to be a part of the Avengers, and he took it.
0: Okay.
1: So it didn't work anymore.
0: Okay.
1: You got to watch all of them.
0: No, I don't. No, I
1: say, to ask that question, you do.
0: I don't want to sit through those terrible Avenger movies. Well, at any rate.
1: I'm talking about the Spider-Man ones, because I believe it was the first one where he teamed up.
0: Okay, here's I'm going to go full circle here. It's better this way, because that's just stupid. Look, because you can picture a guy that's got a mask and you pull the mask over your face and go fight crime. I get that. It got a little. It's why the Avengers movies are kind of stupid. The tech. There's nothing in the world where you just tap the side of your head and it's suddenly covered in a metallic mask that will let you talk through it. It's just
1: who is the best character in that Spider-Man movie, though?
0: Who was the guy with the spider powers that swings around on the webs? Oh, yeah. Spider-Man.
1: No. Not even close.
0: Who's better?
1: Florence Pugh.
0: Yeah, it's not bad. They could have just done the nerd thing and just slide around and swing around and fight crime and all that. This is a much more complex story with still.

0: some. And by the way, the CGI and stuff of him just fighting people and spinning around and the way that they film that is gotten so state-of-the-art. It's gotten to the point where it's completely real now. It's not, your brain doesn't even do that thing anymore. We're like, this is stupid. No, it takes you on that ride now somehow with camera angles and stuff is really, really good. So it's, anyway, I've seen two quality films in a row. So we'll probably go see one more and see. Although I think that Coyote Acme movie is probably going to be out to, it's Apple TV's probably going to have that in a month, I would imagine. And by the way, it's not a knock on the movie. I'm sure it's great. I just, that you're going into this with such a limited fan base. Would a young person who's never seen Bugs Bunny Roadrunner get that movie on any level? I say absolutely no, and it's been a minute. But then again, maybe that's what they said about Star Trek movies, and they made a grip of those as well. We'll see what we'll see. By the way, speaking of heists, I wanted to mention this one because this just happened too. Thieves made off with tens of thousands of cans of Pabst beer in two separate heists from a Southern California warehouse on the same day. Pabst Blue Ribbon has turned to thefts valued by police at $70,000. Yeah, $70,000 worth of PBR has got to be 300,000 cans of PBR, I would think. At any rate, this being, I think this is the plot of Smokey and the Bandit. $45,000 worth of beer was headed to Tucson, Arizona, was picked up but never delivered, according to police. Then a purported subtract contracting company submitted fake documents to pick up another $25,000 worth of beer, according to Montclair police. Both thefts occurred on October 17th at Anheuser-Busch Distribution Center, 45 miles east of Los Angeles. Roughly 34,000 cans of Pabst Blue Ribbon. And get this, this is a thing in the world. Non-alcoholic Old Milwaukee. Has anybody, Stephen, you ever heard of anybody, first of all, drinking non-alcoholic beer, but non-alcoholic Old Milwaukee?
1: No.
0: That's, wow. I don't want any booze in my beer, but I also want it to taste terrible. What do you got in there? Oh, this would be perfect for me. Pabst put the weight of the stolen cargo at 40,000 or 18,000 kilograms of beer, and there's a countdown seeking its return. Good luck for that. Just look for the kind of people desperate enough to drink PBR. 6:42 in the morning on the First Look program. It's not worth as much as the Renoirs, but still worth a lot. All right. We still have a bunch of stuff to do. By the way, did you guys see speaking of Tucson, see the guy that got duct taped on the aeroplane for yelling the N-word at the flight attendant a bunch of times? And it turns out two rows away was an off-duty police officer who did not think that was very funny at all. And by the way, am I the only one when you see that just thinks, oh, God, please don't let that guy be from Bakersfield? And he wasn't. He was from Tucson. And he was on a flight from Dallas where that type of behavior is, you can do that in broad daylight. Nobody would give you the stink eye. And they were headed for apparently New Jersey or something. They had to land the thing in Baltimore. But this guy doubled down. He called his flight attendant the N-word. And then when she got on to him about it, like they will, flight attendants, they frown on that type of thing. And wouldn't you think? Man, if you're on an airplane and the guy two rows over is yelling the N-word, isn't it kind of okay to go over and just slug that guy in the face as hard as you can? And I'm not talking about just me. Like that scene from Airplane. Like they line up down the aisle to hit that guy with whatever it is that they have. Well, the police got a policeman, got a couple other people to help restrain Arthur Lundeen, 67 years old. He was a realtor. A real estate broker from Tucson. He's not anymore because the company put out a statement this morning saying he is no longer with the company. Said he's no longer associated with Long Realty. The individual in question is no longer associated with the. Good for those guys. But yeah, he didn't. He got like the zip ties and the duct tape and the whole treatment and good. And by the way, you guys want to do a really horrible experiment. This guy's name is Lane Arthur Lundeen. Keep an eye on GiveSendGo. GiveSendGo is kind of markets itself as like a religious way to help other people in their hour of need. And what it's turned into is a place to basically

0: monetize racism and horrible behavior in a lot of ways. If you're a cop who gets fired for beating the crap out of a minority, they will make you a millionaire. We've seen this happen again and again. So wait about 48 hours. Go to GiveSendGo and type in this guy's name. And I'll bet you folded money right now. Somebody says we've got to funnel some money into this guy, and they'll do it. I don't know how much it'll be, but I'm leaning towards a lot. Well, at least he got fired. We're going to come back, take a break. 60 years of Star Trek. 60 years of Star Trek. Anyway, and we'll get to the latest on these crashes around town and all that stuff. If you haven't heard what's going on in Australia with the social media thing, that's pretty great. The UN rights chief said that AI is an existential risk to humanity, and he's right about that. And again, at least five people are dead. They haven't said whether it's the pilots or whatnot. If you haven't seen this, an Amazon plane, yes, they have their own fleet of 767s, and pilots are looking at the film of this and saying, oh yeah, they missed the touchdown area by a lot. They were still floating when they got to the point when it was supposed to be wheels down. So apparently it looks like a pilot error deal, but it slid off the runway and ended up on a road, and five people, it's just awful. We'll give you the deets on that, I suppose. All right. 6:45 in the morning. And then Lois Henry. Are you kidding me? It's like the highlight of my whole week. We'll be right back. It's the First Look program. It's News Talk 96.1 at AM 1230. 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
1: 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KERN.
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0: Good morning again. It's Tuesday. And isn't that the best thing about a three-day weekend is you come back to a four-day weekend? We have a short porch. Although I will say this, and I'm a little bit angry with, Elena Rusk. Do you know it's supposed to be 101 tomorrow and 103 on Thursday? Who was the idiot that came in here dressed like me, looked like me, sounded a lot like me, and told everybody that he thought that we were done with 100-degree days for the year? Yeah, it turns out that was nonsense. And by the way, don't blame me. That's just because it's football season. And I've said this before. Does it even – Steven, who's playing on – is there a Thursday game this week? There's a Wednesday game and a Thursday.
1: Yep.
0: Who's playing on Thursday?
1: 49ers and Rams.
0: That's the one from the Australias or whatever. Mm-hmm. Do you want to sit and watch football on a 103-degree day? It just doesn't make sense to me.
1: As long as I'm indoors, I don't give a damn.
0: Not me, man. Football should be a fall and winter thing. I like knowing that if I watch the Packer game that it's probably going to snow. It's just too hot for football. We'll see how it all... Are we going to do football picks tomorrow? Because I could get... I can probably get us some Smith's gift certificates to give away should somebody beat us.
1: Bring it on.
0: What about your little furry pal? Is he gonna?
1: You have to ask him when he gets here.
0: He's horrible anyway. He doesn't know anything about football, so we're not really out anything. It's just another person. Well, we'll because we have to do it tomorrow before. But then again, nobody's gonna take New England anyway, are they? No, nobody's going to take New England. All right, it's 6:53 in the morning on the First Look program. Let's do a traffic report. It's brought to you by the good people at King Door Company, which is, in fact, your company with the pride of a lion. 397-2744. Garage doors are awesome, man. And especially with the inclement weather. Man, I am going to just grill up Elena Rusk today. Is this El Nino that everybody's been talking about this? Is it just going to be coastal cities? Is this going to just drench Northern California and, like, Long Beach and San Diego and whatnot? Is any of this rain going to make it inland? We desperately need some rain. All right. Nothing. The whatever that one that happened over there on Hageman, they already took that one off, so it looks like we're in pretty good shape there. An Amazon cargo plane overran the runway at Miami International Airport. And by the way, I will say this. That's a nice airport. When you're flying into a place, it's nice when they have a nice airport. And some of them are kind of weird. And some of them not so much. And by the way, I'd like to give a lot of credit for the Dallas-Fort Worth airport, which I used to hate, and they did a whole revamping of that airport, and now it's much, much, much nicer. So good for them. But Miami, that's a cool airport. You just have to, when you get off the plane, get ready for when you leave and go out into the real world, get ready for the humidity. The aircraft overran the runway about 2 o'clock in the afternoon after leaving from San Juan, Puerto Rico, and plowed across an access road. Used by warehouse workers and other businesses that surround the airport. It's just everything about this is awful. They said it wasn't immediately clear if the pilot survived or those killed were all vehicles. And I think it was, just from looking at the aftermath of that. The cause has yet to be determined. Thunderstorms and wind gusts up to 30 miles an hour were recorded in the area. But 30 miles an hour, any direction of wind shouldn't be a factor for a 767. It just shouldn't. More than 160 flights were canceled and 325 were delayed yesterday and Sunday. Officials from Orlando International Airport, 200 miles away, said flights were diverted there. Last year, a UPS plane crashed after losing its engine while accelerating down the runway at Louisville's Muhammad Ali International Airport. The crash killed all three pilots and 12 people on the ground. We don't know who it was, but it's terrible. It appeared to be just like a pilot error, I suppose. And I think, I'm just assuming, that when the local people there in Miami heard the story, they thought it was about the Miami Dolphins. And then the announcer had to say, no, we said plane wreck, not train wreck.
1: Shut up.
0: That's a football joke that I came up with. I wrote that from scratch. Nothing.
1: And you know the other joke?
0: Hold on. Here's
1: another. The Falcons named their starting quarterback.
0: And? Oh, is it the Tua Viva Las Vegas? Tua. Now, I'm assuming you turned on him like a rabid dog after they bounced him off your team. Yeah, okay. So all those years when I made fun of him and you got all mad and started crying and
1: cried
0: four times. It's documented. Once they're gone, it's their kind of... Now it's trash. Now it's his problem.
1: Yep.
0: Okay, here's the thing that happened to me, and I want some credit for this, and my wife refuses to give it to me, and I need this from somebody. In Canada, you guys know what a Bloody Mary is, right? It's America's favorite morning beverage. You got your tomato juice or whatever you make it with, and you got some vodka. And here's the thing. You can make a thing called a Bloody Maria. That's when you take out the vodka and you put in the tequila. You make the same thing but use tequila instead. It's called the Bloody Maria. We have a clever name. So we're in the Canadia. We're in Bartleland, America's wacky hat. And they don't call it a Bloody Mary there. They call it a Caesar. And so the nice girl comes, and I fancy a Caesar. And she says, would you like that spicy? And I said, hell yes, I would. Thank you. At any rate, and so I ordered this. I had a second one because I wasn't driving, and I'd take a boat all the way back to Seattle and operating the damn thing. At any rate, when she came to make the second one, I said, hey, I'm going to be that guy. But in America, you can get a thing called a Bloody Maria, which is when you make it with tequila instead of vodka. She goes, yeah, we can do that. And I said, well, do you have a clever name for it? And she said, it's called a Mexican Caesar. And I said, no, that's not clever enough. She said, well, you're going to have to come up with a name. And I said, you go fetch me one, and by the time you get back, I will have you a name. She comes back. What's it going to be? And I still think this is one of the cleverest things I've ever come up with. We're going to call it the Caesar Romero. And she just stared like Steven is right now, just like a dog watching TV. She just stared. I'm like, sweetheart, I'm giving you this for free. You're going to go back there and tell your boss that you came up with a name, and it's going to, I'm giving this, look, we owe Canada a huge list of apologies and probably a lot of money too at this point. So I'm giving you a rare and beautiful gift. You go back and tell your boss that you just came in. You can have it. I'm giving you this. And within 10 days, a week to 10 days, every single place that sells adult beverages in the entire country of Canada are going to be just falling over themselves with how clever the Caesar Romero is. And I haven't seen any evidence of it. So I'd give it to Bartle and have them give it to him, but he would probably steal it and said he came up with it himself. All right, it's 7 o'clock. We got the hot list today. We got Lois. You think Lois Henry's going to remember to call us? Yeah, she might have got a little banged up over a 3-day weekend, too. A little overserved. One too many Coors Lights, which, by the way, is one.

0: Coors Light. But the best thing is, it doesn't taste like beer, so you can drink 30. Well, yeah, that's why they came up with Michelob Ultra. It's beer for people that hate beer. All right, we'll be right back. Or maybe she's been on that Pabst Blue Ribbon heist. Who knows? We'll be right back and find out together in real time. 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
3: Breaking news this hour from Town Hall. Arnett Thomason. The British government says Canada and France are set to join its boycott of goods from Israeli West Bank settlements. The UK accuses West Bank settlers of what it calls the ethnic cleansing of Palestinians. In the past, Israel's government has vigorously denied such allegations. Aviation accident investigators have recovered the voice and data recorders from the wreckage of the Amazon cargo plane and overshot the runway at Miami International Airport. National Transportation Safety Board Chair Jennifer Homedy says it is a complex investigation.
4: We'll have a group of investigators focused on operations and human performance. They will look at the history of the accident flight, look at the flight crew experience, training, 21 Air LLC policies and procedures, their relationship, the contractual relationship with Amazon.
3: The accident claimed five lives. An exchange of fire between the U.S. and Iran has quieted down for now, replaced by an exchange of heated rhetoric.
5: Iran claims it tested a new missile capability against a U.S. warship. And Iranian state media says it has greater range and accuracy and a half-ton warhead, and marks a turning point in Iran's defense strategy, shifting toward preemptive action. The U.S. said ballistic missiles were launched at U.S. warships, which evaded the attacks, and in response, U.S. forces struck three Iranian oil tankers. Meanwhile, the White House is dismissing Iranian plans to create an exclusion zone near the Strait of Hormuz. The U.S. insists the waterway remains open and cleared of mines. I'm Ben Thomas.
3: Stocks are starting off the holiday shortened trading week in the red. The Dow is down about 500 points. The Nasdaq off 107. More on these stories at townhall.com.
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7: Two people busted after a police pursuit Saturday in which a person died. I'm Chris Davis. That person died at the intersection of Airport and Olive Drives. About 1:30 a.m., police were chasing 21-year-old Isaiah Andrade with 20-year-old Gabriel Lopez driving the car. They say Andrade was wanted on several back warrants, which include gang activity and having a gun, which they believe he had on him during the chase. When police put out spike strips, they say Lopez swerved to avoid them and ended up hitting someone who was walking down the sidewalk. That person has not yet been identified publicly. Both of the men were arrested at the scene and both face several charges. A person was found dead in the middle of the street Saturday night in McFarland, say police there. They got a call about someone being shot just after 11 p.m. And when they got to the scene, which was on 8th Street, they say they found that person laying in the street and they were later pronounced dead. That person's ID has not yet been released. And as of yet, no arrest has been announced by McFarland PD. Two of the people who were killed in a plane crash in Fresno Saturday have both been identified as children by the coroner there. Two other people were severely injured and had to be taken to the hospital. One of those people, 41-year-old flight instructor Donna Eady, has now been confirmed to have died by the Fresno County.

0: Sheriff's Office. The crash could be described as a fiery one and happened at Sierra Sky Park near West Spruce and North Blythe Avenue. Wednesday night, a baby was brought to Ridgecrest Regional Hospital with serious injuries, including a brain bleed, say authorities. 25-year-old Javier Patricio Cuevas has been arrested. He is being charged with suspected child cruelty and assault with a deadly weapon. I'm Chris Davis in the KERN newsroom with news every half hour and when it breaks on News Talk 96.1 and AM 1230. KERN.
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0: I'll be fine. Good morning to you. Happy Tuesday. Again, of all the lovely things about a three-day weekend, I think the best one is you return to a four-day work week. And I think we could all, you know, with just, there's a lot going on for the rest of the week. The NFL starts tomorrow, so there's that. And it's Stephen, so there's a game Wednesday, Thursday, and then the rest are on Sunday. There's no Friday or Saturday.
1: No Friday, Saturday this
0: okay,
1: week.
0: Thank God. Okay, no, because I already know what my wife's going to say, is there football on again tonight? It's, and she grows weary of it. Traffic goes a little something like that. And I don't know why it keeps me in the other room not bothering her. It seems like a perfect situation for her. Traffic goes like this. It's brought to you by Steve Holloway Painting. Call 325-8520. And I'm glad we got to play the Black Pumas for you, because that's the end of the entertainment value. There's nothing going on. But you got to hear a little snippet of the Black Pumas. If you listen to my show on Sunday, you got to hear them do Wichita Lineman, which was just is every bit as awesome as it sounds. We're joined on the program by my best friend in the whole world, Lois Henry.

0: We play AC/DC because she likes it. I mean, you try to get her calmed down early, you know. Good morning, Lois Henry.
1: Good morning.
0: How was your weekend?
1: Well, I spent part of it having to replace a dead printer, which is incredibly, like, white-hot rage-inducing for me.
0: Yeah, yeah. Like, like Office Space, where you take it out in the middle of a field and you hit it with bats.
1: Well, my favorite scene ever in any movie.
0: Feels good to be a gangster. It's, you know what? I look at us in an, I have to change mine out every 2 or 3 years. I look at it as an opportunity to talk to the people at Stinson's. Did you have to get a, because you can't get them fixed anymore. Nothing's repairable. You just get a new printer.
1: No.
0: So.
1: No. And the reason my old printer died is because I bought ink that wasn't, like, through Epson.
0: Yeah.
1: And, you know, because it was slightly cheaper, I didn't owe, you know, a huge, didn't have to mortgage, put a second mortgage on my house.
0: Right.
1: First,
0: so you clogged up your inkjets, didn't you?
1: No. It was working fine. And then they do this firmware, you know, there's a firmware update. So you do the firmware update, and then it recognizes that there's, you know, foreign ink in it. I don't know.
0: Right. Yeah.
1: And so it's like, oh, not going to work now until you buy a whole new thing of ink in it. And I was like, you know what? I'm not going to do that.
0: But I saw...
1: It made me so angry now.
0: I saw on the TV, Shaquille O'Neal was telling me that if I buy an Epson printer, that I don't have to worry about ink costs. Did Shaq mislead me?
1: I think those are laser printers, and you get this... ink wells. I don't know.
0: Yeah, it's a real thing. And by the way, there's no reason for it. The other ink is exactly the same as the factory ink. They just came up a way to use technology to basically blackmail people like you and me into paying exorbitant costs for their ink.
1: Well, that's what the AirPods did too. You know, there was no need for that.
0: 100%. Nope. It worked. They got a big old bunch. And by the way, when you go to get a new printer, the first thing people should look at is ink costs.
1: Exactly.
0: You'll see a printer that's HP does this all the time. You'll see a printer that's like, oh my god, it's so cheap, and then you'll look at the cost to replace the cartridges, which is going to happen in 2 weeks, and the cartridges cost $1 million. So buyer beware.
1: And the thing is, nobody prints that much, and I only really use it for scanning, but you just can't buy a scanner.
0: Who still scans?
1: And then, you know,
0: nobody scans.
1: You need it for, like, occasional printing, so they've got you

0: Yeah.
1: I don't even want to say where they've got you, but they've got you there. And, you know, it's just maddening. So that was part of my weekend. I did save it until the last part of my weekend because I knew I was going to be so angry about the whole situation. Yeah.
0: I do that too. If I have to do a thing.
1: My anger has obviously slopped over to
0: yeah, and you cordon off some time for anger. Like, well, if when I do this, I'm going to be really pissed. So I'm going to go ahead and I'll do that at this time so I can be angry in the afternoon. I've done that before. I've plotted out my anger before. Beside that, and I don't know what you called to talk about today, but of all, and I don't want to take the spotlight off of you and shine it on Lisa McEwen at all. But that deal about the state drinking water program, that's a very interesting article.
1: Yeah. The state... is so, I mean, yes, everyone's talking about the whole wildfire deal that's gone south and all that, you know, crazy politics and PG&E and the legislature basically, you know, kowtowing to, anyway. The other thing that you've got to recognize is that the drinking water, quote, crisis in California, and I'm not saying there isn't one, but we do have a drinking water quality problem here. It's so frustrating to me because in 2018, UC Davis came out with a study, I'm sure everybody read it. It was, you know, top of mind for everybody, right? that basically said you could solve 80% of the drinking water problem. And let's face it, 80% of the state's problem is in the San Joaquin Valley. And it's basically because of nitrates and, you know, poorly constructed community water districts that were just allowed to proliferate here. You could solve 80% of it by connecting them with larger services, larger community services that are in good shape, and most of them are less than a mile away. And so I think they estimated back in 2018 that to do that would cost like, I don't know, $2 billion. You know, I mean, it's not an insignificant amount of money,
0: right. But
1: it's like, it's a one-time amount of money. And then you would solve 80% of your problems. If you just put the money towards it, it would get done and it would get done quickly. And they didn't do it, of course. And so they came up with this other thing, the Safer Fund, Safe Affordable Fund for Equity and Resilience. These stupid names. Anyway, and that fund, you know, basically skimmed off of, and at the time, you know, Vince Vaughn was involved in this. At the time they created this, it was controversial at the time because it skims money off of the cap, what used to be called cap and trade. Now they have to call it cap and invest. I hate these dumb things. But anyway, what that was, cap and trade, everybody probably doesn't know what that is, but if you're a company, manufacturing company, or anything that has any emissions, you have to buy credits from the state that then that money is put into a fund and is used to offset your emissions elsewhere, like paying for low-emitting or no-emitting school buses, that sort of thing. So you're emitting, you know, your manufacturing job is going to make, let's say, you know, 25 tons of emissions, and then you're going to buy these credits from the state, and the state is going to use that money because they're so good at this, right? They're going to use that money to you know, fund other things that are low or no emission, no emitting, so that your emissions go down is a net thing, right? So that's what cap and trade is. So SAFER skimmed off, you know, the legislature created this program so that the SAFER Fund, which is for water, skimmed off $130 million a year through that cap and trade.
0: Yeah.
1: And it was controversial at the time because it's like, well, what does water have to do with emissions?
0: Yeah.
1: And I always thought, you know, this is rickety, but it's $130 million a year. And it's on top of, you know, the state does have all kinds of different programs, but the money is just moribund in so many rules. Because you can't do public funds for private gain. So, you know, a small or maybe one or two home wells, you know, that gives them a property enhancement if you spend money, you know, on their well. And that's not fair because, well, you know, so they have all these rules around it. Although I say, well, you know, the public has spent a ton of money on things like the aqueduct and the Kern Canal and, you know, arguably, you could say that's used for private gain. So, you know, anyway, so that's how the SAFER Fund was funded. And then this whole cap and trade thing, everybody sort of started grabby-handing on that money. And there's fewer and fewer credits being sold because that's the way it was kind of designed to work. So there's less and less money. And the state at the time that they made the SAFER Fund said, oh, well, you know, if for some reason you're not going to

0: be able to get the $130 million out of the cap and trade, we'll backfill. But they never did it. So now So now we're in a situation where it's like every single year, it's like just on tenterhooks, you know, is SAFER going to be funded or not? And these projects that they've got lined out, doing water projects is not simple and easy and, you know, oh, we flip a switch today and it's off and we flip it today, tomorrow, and it's back on. You've got to get these things lined up and everybody in place. There's some politics involved because sometimes you're talking about public utility districts and those people are elected and they have to agree with maybe the larger system, which is a county system. They have their elected people. You know, there's a lot of parts that have to fit together. So anyway, that's the situation. Sorry, you were going to say something about how great you thought the article was, but I wanted to give sort of the background of how kind of, you know, they're just working in this just morass that's created by the state, which, again, I keep going back to that 2018 study, is very, very clear about how much it would cost and you know, how much you could fix with an influx of money. And it just kind of honked me off that the state, you know, I'm cleaning that up. Sorry.
1: Right, I got it. I figured as much.
0: But the state kind of can't get past its own mess to go, you know, if money's going to fix this and it's this finite amount of money, let's do this.
1: Yeah, but what?
0: MoveOn.org.
1: But what does any of this do to help people who are just have some expectation of potable water to drink?
0: Well, the SAFER Fund actually has been helping. It kind of gets out of that, you know, the other funds that are available, the revolving credit fund and all this other crap that the water board has that are just like impossible to deal with. It sort of gets out and beyond that, and it has been used a lot by the Self-Help Enterprises, which is a nonprofit.
1: Oh, no, that knows how to get things done. That, but it should be as do because I don't know if you saw this just last week, Federal Appeals Court, Jackson, Mississippi sued because they don't have access to clean drinking water, and they said you do not have a constitutional right to that.
0: Well, you do in California.
1: Yeah, but could that end up in a federal? I don't know. It just seems like an easy thing. Here's how much money you're skimming off of these.
0: The state constitution guarantees a right to clean water.
1: Yeah, and then so Mississippi doesn't.
0: In the state of California, there is a state constitution law that says, yeah, you've got a right to clean water. And this is a pathway to do it. Yes, it involves state funds, so all of us, you know, chip into this. But my contention is, I think all of us would rather spend our money on making sure that communities have safe water and kids grow up being able to, you know, drink water out of their tap than any of the other sort of pie in the sky stuff that the state, you know, kind of throws money at. I'm not going to say high speed rail. Oh, I just did.
1: Oh, anyway, you said it out loud accidentally. High speed rail.
0: I did. Not that high-speed rail is a bad thing. I think it was great. When I was writing about it in the 1990s, it was going to go up I-5.
1: Yeah.
0: And I was like, ooh, this is fantastic. What a great idea.
1: Yeah.
0: And then, you know.
1: Didn't quite go that way, did it?
0: No.
1: All right. Well, we got to take a break. You can sit there and just maybe, you know, I don't want it to be honked off and get back from the.
0: I'll be honked off about something.
1: You will. And it's just a matter, and it could be me. You don't know. And by the way, the rest of you, during the break, it takes a couple minutes. During that time, go subscribe to SJV Water. You'll be really, really glad you did. It's an excellent investment. We'll be right back. It's the First Look program. It's News Talk 96.1 at AM 1230. 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
3: It's that man again. Look what's coming up on the Tuesday TRBS. Well, it's a Tuesday. We'll talk more about the Clancy case with our former federal magistrate, Judge Teresa Golder. And, of course, it's a Tuesday. Howard Marcus joins us as well. Plus, I'll tell you about my three-day weekend. All that plus me at 3. It's TRBS, News Talk 96.1, AM 1230. I'll see you Tuesday.
2: 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KERN.
4: Specialty crop news from Magnet West. A California pilot is showing how surplus strawberries could find a new market instead of being left in a field or sent to processing. The U.S. Food Waste Project found participating growers cut their on-farm strawberry losses by 51% by selling surplus and number two berries to food service operators. Nearly 10,000 pounds of strawberries were redirected through the seven-week pilot. The grower received 80% more per pound than it would have received for juicing grade fruit, while food service buyers paid less than they would for premium.

0: time strawberries. But quality was a challenge. About 21% of the fruit was rejected because of mold, and shelf life declined as the season progressed. Researchers say faster delivery, improved packaging, and better cold chain management could help make the model more successful.
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0: European Union's avocado market is facing pressure from a surge of imports during the summer. Rabobank says overlapping shipments from major suppliers, particularly Peru and South Africa, can flood European markets from June through August. The heavy volume creates logistical challenges and can push wholesale avocado prices lower. Rabobank says Europe's avocado prices are more volatile than the U.S. market because the EU relies on multiple international suppliers, creating significant swings in supply and pricing. The USA is updating its federal grading standards for mushrooms for the first time in nearly 60 years. The Agricultural Marketing Service recently published a final notice revising the U.S. standards for grades of mushrooms. The revised standards take effect September 24th. I'm Lori Boyer for AgNet West.
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5: 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Hey, beef jerky too.
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5: Google us, California Fruit Depot. We're out in the Edison. We're local.
6: Come
5: Naples
6: visit.
5: Are around the corner.
6: Stop by and sit a spell.
5: We want to see you.
6: Where?
5: 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Just come on out and see us. 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
7: 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I'm Kiefer Sutherland, and you are listening to First Look with Scott Cox on Kern Radio.

some proper rock and roll right there. I think AC/DC were put on this earth to get people to want to buy Gibson SGs. And it works, but every time I listen to AC/DC, I think, I need a Gibson SG. And then the other side of my brain goes, you already have one, idiot. And I, oh, okay. And then it moves on to something else. Traffic goes like this. It's brought to you by Pentec One Day Garage Floors. You need to get you one of those immediately. Certainly before wintertime comes, if it ever does. We got a collision, unknown injuries, eastbound 58 at South Chester. Be careful. So I'll be careful out there. That's it. That's the whole thing. We have a few precious minutes left with my close personal friend, Lois Henry, who is the CEO, COO, and CFO

0: over at San Joaquin. If you're not a subscriber already at SJV.org, you need to do that immediately. Good morning again, Lois.
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0: SJVWater.org.
1: Yeah. Yeah. Because, you know, water is kind of central to what we do.
0: You think a little bit? And by the way, the business with the we want to pay Arizona wanting to pay to store what, and we basically told them pound sand, there's no way that's ever going to happen. They haven't given up, apparently.
1: No.
0: doesn't over my dead body mean, well, we need to find another way to hustle some people out of their water?
1: Well, remember Eric Averett, who's the one that gave that quote. He also said, "I would say it's laughable, except you know when people are determined and have enough money, you know, you see a lot of stuff in water that you wouldn't think was possible happen." So,
0: Well,
1: you never know.
0: And this Colorado River thing is going to spin off a lot of weirdness before it's done.
1: Sure it is. And I asked, I need to get back with them, Metropolitan Water District of Southern California, which is the big kahuna in water in California. They're the largest contractor on the state water project, and they're the ones that, you know, have a crap ton of money. They're basically a water purveyor or water wholesaler to all of the different water purveyors in Los Angeles, except for LADWP. Anyway, I asked if they were involved because everybody keeps asking, you know, what's going to happen if, you know, California gets cut more and more and more on Colorado River and, you know, how's that going to involve, you know, the valley potentially. And the involvement is, you know, already here in that MWD, you know, has making air quotes, banking and exchange deals with different organizations up here. So does Irvine Ranch. Irvine Ranch has a very big banking organization operation here in Kern County. And I'm sure, you know, as Colorado River water dries up for that part of California, where are they going to look? They're going to look to us. So, it's going to make some strange and interesting deals going forward.
0: Yeah, depending on how long this, and it's going to get worse before it gets any better. There's even some very clever people now that are going to some of these Native American tribes who have long existing deals for their water, just based on deals when we moved them from their land to where they are now. There's a lot of pretty smart people that are now trying to negotiate water rights away from these tribes.
1: Well, and water tribes and tribes locally are getting a lot of land back, and with land comes water rights, mm-hmm. you know, a lot of times. And they're negotiating their own water rights and deals. So that'll be interesting to see as well. You know, like on the Tule River tribe just got a bunch of land back that includes headwaters to Deer Creek. And, you know, Deer Creek isn't a huge

0: by the way, did we talk about the four people who are running? There's an actual race for the Kern County Water Agency.
1: No, but if you want to, you're going to have to wait until the other side of the break. Can you do that?
0: No. I got to go.
1: All right. It will give us something to talk about next week. We'll see what you're honked off about next week. How's that sound?
0: All right, fine.
1: Thank you, Lois Henry. You're the best. You're my best friend. That's what it comes down to.
0: That's not true. Not true.
1: That doesn't mean I'm your friend. You're my friend back, but of all my friends, you're the best one. So,
0: good.
1: A badge of honor.
0: Parsing with you.
1: Thank all you, right. Lois Henry. Appreciate you a great deal. We'll be right back and tear the lid off this hot list and see what the cool kids are talking about. 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

0: With SRN News, I'm Rich Thomason in Washington. Iran's proxies have been busy in the Persian Gulf region, targeting an Iranian neighbor and a key American ally. Saudi Arabia has been attacked by Iran-backed Houthi rebels. $20 billion worth of American goods subject to Canadian tariffs. That takes effect today. Hundreds of U.S. products being taxed at rates of 15, 25, or 50%. It includes steel, cheese, appliances, cosmetics, and farm equipment. Hawaii's western islands are being slammed by Hurricane Lowell, bringing fierce winds, high surf, and flooding rains. The National Hurricane Center says the storm's impact is widespread, and it's being felt as far east as Hawaii's Big Island. On Wall Street this morning, stocks are sharply lower to start off the holiday shortened trading week. The Dow is down 642 points. More details, srnnews.com.
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2: I'm Chris Davis. In a hit and run that happened Saturday night in Bakersfield on South Union Avenue, 36-year-old Guadalupe Hernandez has admitted to police that he was the one driving the Ford pickup that they say hit the woman and just kept going. Delano's Police Department hopes that you will voluntarily give up your guns. It's a gun buyback program that is being held Thursday at the Delano Police Department, and that the police say they believe can help prevent accidents, suicides, and even killings. That's happening from 1 to 7 p.m. The police also want you to know that it's an anonymous program. Gas in California has hit $5.80 per gallon this weekend and Monday, according to Gas Buddy. That's the average price for a gallon across the state. The national average is $4.08. I'm Chris Davis in the KERN Newsroom with news every half hour and when it breaks on News Talk 96.1 at AM 1230. KERN.
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Do the Avett brothers not do their yearly show in Los Angeles like they always used to? I wonder what's up with that. It's one of those cats in the cradle deals. My daughter and I used to always go down to the Nokia Theater and see the Avett brothers. And now she's got like a real job and she works nights and stuff. So we don't get to do anything fun anymore. I do get to dog sit her gross dog for a few days, though, so I'm looking forward to that. It's 7:36 in the morning on the First Look program. Let's see what's going on in traffics real quick. It's brought to you by the fine people at King Door Company, which really is your company with the pride of a lion. Call 397-2744. There's a traffic collision about 20 minutes ago, eastbound 58 at Southchester. Shouldn't affect your commute. Just be careful. Keep your head on a swivel. You're gonna be fine. And now we got to get to the hot list. And by the way, I got honked off. This is a true story. On Friday. And I've said this before, it's very important to have a DVD player if you're a Spectrum customer. You need a Blu-ray player and a couple of discs. That way, when it's out, and it's going to be, you can at least watch a movie or whatnot. So we had gotten back from the Spider-Man / Outback deal. Now, it was still off because I kept getting text messages from Spectrum reminding me because that's a text message you want to get. Hey, I know you pay us $237 a month, but good luck with that. Kick rocks. It's not working right now. So Saturday, I got up clearly already pre-irritated. And because I got an email from AT&T that said, hey, congrats. You got the AT&T fiber, which has not been available in my neighborhood for

0: since they invented it, and now it is. So I got the email, and it said it's only like $39 a month for 12 months. Steven, what do you think of when you see a thing that says it's $39 a month for 12 months? What's the first thing you think of?
1: Contracts.
0: What about after the 12 months?
1: Contracts.
0: Yeah, so I called up and I went to the website and I scanned all of it looking for how much after the 12 months. Nothing. Like you have to call the 800 number to get it. So I called the 800 number. Nice young lady is on the phone, and she said, can I help you? I said, yeah, I got your email about the fiber thing, and my Spectrum was off all day yesterday, so if we're ever going to make the jump, let's get after it. And she said, can I get your address? And I gave her that, and she said, oh, yeah, well, here's the plan that's available in your neighborhood. And I said, well, before we move any further, what's the rate after the 12-month introductory period? And she said, I can't tell you that until I tell you what all the options are. And I said, sure you can. Sure you can. The one that you emailed me about, that plan, that's the one I'm calling you about, that exact plan. If I sign up for that today, how much is it going to go up after the 12 months? Well, I can't tell you that. It takes 10 to 15 minutes to, like, no, it doesn't. Here's the, just tell me how much does it go up? Does it double? How much? Just please tell me. And she just wouldn't. Well, I have to go through the whole thing, and then at the end, I'll give you the, and you know what? Forget it. I went into Lois Henry mode, and I just said, you know what? Thanks. I'll do this later. This is just it's not a complicated thing. The one that you sent me, that if I do that, the thing that you pitched me, how much does it go up after a year? Because that could be, because then you don't want to get like a giant bill after a year and go, wow, I should have seen that coming. But maybe people are dumb enough to fall for that because you get locked in. Maybe you got to lock into a 3-year, 4-year, 5-year deal or some crazy thing. I don't really know. Let's see what's going on in the hot list. Steven, did you know that the Village Fest is this weekend? It's this Saturday night. I had no idea.
1: It's every year, this weekend before or after football.
0: Okay,
1: Sunday.
0: I already know I'm in this group, but you're on the very edge of this group where you're too old to go to that type of thing. It is clearly not designed. You don't want to be the old hipster that shows up at young people's stuff. No. You don't want to be my age and have like the bedazzled jeans and the affliction shirt, you know, and a flat billed cap with a sticker on it. No, that's a sad, you want to be that person. It's not, if you're over 45, you should probably just take a pass on this one. And that's fine. Let the kids have fun, man. Nothing ruins kids' time like when old people show up. And especially when they acting like they're totally having a great time, because they're not. They're just there. There's some denial about their age. All right, let's see what's going on in the hot list. Some guy gets folded money, beats it out of people. And it's basically an algorithm that just has all the top news stories from around the whole world. And it's interesting to me because I'm old and I don't follow a lot of pop culture stuff and whatnot. So we can see what the cool kids are talking about. Here we go. Let's get my bell ready because I consider it a real achievement. If there's something that I know in my declining years. Here we go. Number one, NFL week one. Here's the thing. And by the way, I don't want to rain on anybody's parade. I like football fine. It's a really good spectator sport. It's to watch on the telly and all that. But it doesn't feel like football until you get some kind of fall weather going. So I'll watch the games, obviously, up until then. But it's really not a thing until, like, Thanksgiving. But it's still fun, and it's pretty fun. College football, don't follow it, don't know anything about it, and NIL money, do you think money was it going to corrupt and destroy all amateur sports? Of course it is, and it has. And now we have to ask ourselves, can players that get cut or don't make the cut at spring training, can they go back, if they still have eligibility, can they go back to school? And the answer is apparently yes. We'll see how it all goes. It was always just cheating anyway, but now this is just dumb. Back to school? They better be talking about the movie, because all the kids are back in school now. They did get a 3-day weekend for the Labor Day, so there you go. And then we have, of course, Labor Day. I hope everybody

0: We had a dynamite weekend. Did you know 100 years ago that the average, seriously, in America, you could, well, the average worker worked 7 days a week, 12 hours a day. Did anybody yesterday take a moment to thank the people who went before us, who just the half slovenly lifestyles that we all enjoy now with our 3 day weekends and our 8 hour work weeks, and you got to pay us overtime if we work over 8 hours. Not here, of course, but in most places and all that. All of that stuff. You can't make kids work anymore. All of those things that the labor movement did, that they got the crap kicked out of them for their efforts too. There were some very bold and brave, hardworking people that that put it all on the line so we could enjoy our phony baloney 40-day work weeks that we get to enjoy now. And I hope everybody took a moment out of their Labor Day weekend to enjoy that. I made ribeyes, and by the way, here's why I made ribeyes: because they didn't have any New York steaks. So there's that, and it's, and of course, and I did the whole reverse sear, the whole deal, and I had one left over from Kevin Callahan, and I had to buy one to supplement that, and it's apples and oranges, man. It just is. Emmy Awards, Stephen. Which ones are the Emmy Awards? Is that the TV people or the? The music is the Grammys, the movies is the Oscars, the Academy Awards, so the Emmys is the TV. Don't know anything about it. As a straight person, I don't really follow award shows at all.
1: You knew a lot about them.
0: Do I know? Which ones do I know a lot about?
1: You know the difference, so that's the first step.
0: That's a good point, but have you ever seen a show though, that, man, I hope this wins an Emmy?
1: No.
0: Yeah, me either. I don't know how that works. I can tell you this, though. The Gentleman is back on Netflix, and that's way better than it. Steven, did you see the movie The Gentleman with McConaughey?
1: I did.
0: It's pretty good, right?
1: It was all right.
0: Okay. Well, when I heard they were turning it into a series.
1: Is the series good?
0: Yes, but it's... And here's where I give them credit. They didn't try to be exactly like... There's obviously no McConaughey. There's no... Idiot. So they basically retell the story in a slightly different way, but it still got Guy Ritchie written all over it. It's pretty good. I don't know if it's eligible for an Emmy. I don't know. It's 7:40. I don't care about. I'm not going to stop watching a show that I fancy just because it didn't win an Emmy, and I'm probably not going to start watching a new show because it did. It just that doesn't.
1: Well, the top nominated show.
0: Okay.
1: Is The Pitt.
0: You know what? We keep saying we're going to start watching it, and we haven't yet.
1: Widow's Bay.
0: Oh, that will win. That is so, so, so good.
1: And Beef. Those are the big ones.
0: Yeah.
1: Hacks. Okay. Whatever the hell Hacks is.
0: Oh, Hacks is fantastic.
1: So the Pit has 25 nominations. Hacks has 24.
0: No kidding.
1: Those are the top two.
0: Okay, I've never seen The Pit, but all those other shows are really, really, really good. So I guess it all holds up. I think they should have stopped giving out Emmys after Archer. Archer should just get all Emmys for the future and then not even bother doing it anymore. That's how good that show was. All right, it's 7:45 in the morning. We're going to go have us a break. We're going to come back, finish up this hot list. We got more stuff to get at. No America's Job Center today. I keep forgetting. It's Tuesday. How about that? All right. First Look program, News Talk 96.1, AM 1230, KERN.
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3: So the Vice President of the United States says he wouldn't call the Iranian conflict a war. These guys simply don't know what they're doing. And he says that the war will end when the Iranians stop shooting at us. 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

0: There's this outfit out of Detroit, Michigan, and now out of Nashville, Tennessee. Third Man Records, that's Jack White's own record label. They have people go in and record albums there in their little recording studio, and they burn them directly onto vinyl right there on the spot, which is super, super cool. But to get these, you have to go to Third Man Records, and you have to be a member of this thing called The Vault. And you pay them like a couple hundred dollars, and then you're in. And so you automatically get records, not like Columbia House, but like bespoke Third Man Records stuff that you can't get anywhere else. So I heard, it started off, they were donating all the money to this food bank in Detroit, which Jack White's way into that. So he came up with this other thing here recently for last month, and it's basically, we're like matching the money that comes in for the vault this year, and we're giving it to all these food banks all around the country, and I thought that's pretty badass. Now, when you get to be my age, what would I get my wife for Christmas this year? It's a stupid question, because if there's anything she wants, she could just go get it. And I'm the same way. There's nothing. I don't need anything. It's stupid. So I told my lovely wife, hey, why don't you just for Christmas this year, sign me up for the vault. I'm going to get some weird records, which I like. The food bank's in and get to get all the dough. And then you don't have to worry about it Christmas time. She's like, right on. And so we shook on it. And she did that. And then she told me, I don't get the records until till Christmas. If a record comes in, I have to hand it over to her to keep and so she can wrap it up for Christmas. And I feel like I lost that negotiation a little bit. I mean, I'm all for people not going hungry, but I also want my Jack White record. Yeah, we'll see. There's nothing in traffic, and I mean nothing in traffic. That's brought to you by King Door Company, which is your company with the pride of a lion. And nothing in traffic is something we should aspire to. It's a good deal. Okay, here we go. Hot list. NFL Week 1 tomorrow night. Steven, is that at the New England Patriots, or is that at the Seattle Seahawks? Is that at Lumen Field? Put it this way. What's the start time? You should be able to tell from that.
1: It's in Seattle.
0: Excellent. I was at that field recently.
1: 5:20.
0: Yeah, there's no way it could be in. It couldn't have been. Okay, good for them. College football, don't know, don't care. Sorry. If it's it's go BC, I guess. You keep it local, but I don't care anything about college football. I just don't have the time. Back to school. Get back to school, you Aidens and Bradens and Cadens and Jadens. Just get yourself educated. It's not like you're going to pop out of there and AI is going to replace everything that's in your head now anyway, and already has. Emmy Awards. Congrats to the Pitt. I guess. I'm going to start watching it. I'm serious. So my wife actually went out of her way to say, how come we haven't watched The Pit? I don't know. Let's see. I think it's because once a month we go out to dinner and everybody there is like nurses and stuff, and it's just ER stories anyway. Anyway, 9/11 anniversary, that's on Friday. We will go through it. It went great. The Saudis who planned it, staged it, 13 of the hijackers were Saudis. We did nothing except do more business with them and build an even closer relationship with the people who did it. The people we blamed for it, that would be Iraq, because Dick Cheney and George Bush won.

0: wanted to. We kicked the actual crap out of a country that had nothing to do with it. But we got a lot of oil contracts out of the deal. And also, we got the Patriot Act, which has turned out great. In other words, in typical fashion, we didn't learn anything from the worst, you know, whatever. More on that. That's a lot of loss of life for what we got out of it. Apple event. Steven, I already know this one. Do you know what the new Apple event is about?
1: Nope.
0: Okay. You know what Apple events are? That's when a bunch of hipsters go stand in line for whatever the latest thing Apple can sell them. Is it ever a real significant upgrade over the last one? No. No, it isn't. But you have to have the latest thing. And by the way, I can already tell you what the latest thing is. It's a foldable iPhone. You know, you guys know anybody with one of those phones that folds up? I how we were convinced that we needed that is beyond me. But Apple apparently has decided that, and I think this one's like a trifold phone or something. I don't get it, but that's what it's going to be about, and we'll create some sort of excitement over it. And hipsters that go stand in line to pay $3,000 for another phone that does exactly the same thing as the iPhone from 10 years ago, because people have to have the latest thing, so there's that. Who's on the phone, Steven?
1: Chad.
0: Chad! Is it Chad Power? Is it Chad Powers? Because that show's back, too. Hey, Chad.
2: No, I'm the travel hockey kid's dad.
0: Nice!
2: Yeah, I just dropped him off in Massachusetts for 6 months.
0: Six months? How old is the kid we're talking about?
2: He's 18. He just graduated from high school. He signed a junior's contract to play back there.
0: And by the way, I'm going to cut to the chase. What's your financial responsibility on something like that with an 18-year-old?
2: A freaking lot.
0: Yeah, I was going to say, it gets. But just when you think this couldn't possibly be more expensive, it is.
2: Oh, 100%.
0: Okay, as long 100%. As you know what you're getting into. So, hockey parents, people have no idea. That is a hard knock life, man.
2: Yeah, I've been married for 20 years. The only in the Army. I retired from the Army after 20 years. Only two things that scare me in the world are electricity and my wife.
0: I'm not that scared of electricity, but I'm terrified of my wife.
2: But, yeah, no, hey, I heard you talking about the pit. I know you select 24 because there's a whole season around 24
0: hours.
2: Yeah,
0: I like that. I do like that.
2: Same format, right? It's really good, and you need to watch it because I started watching your Friends and Neighbors because you said something about it.
0: Yeah.
2: I got sucked into that show so friggin' deep. It's not even funny. But
0: it's pretty great.
2: But anyway, just wanted to pump that out.
0: Okay, I'm doing it. No,
2: have a great day, bro.
0: Thanks, man. I appreciate it. No, once my wife brings it up and verbalizes it, it becomes real. It's speculative. Hey, we should check out the pit. But once my wife says out loud, we should watch the pit. Well, now it's officially on the agenda. That's how it works. and it had better be good after all this buildup too. I will say that. Okay. Apple event did that. Gas prices. Yeah. What was it? $92 a barrel this morning. People don't know anything about any of this stuff, but there's a difference between like futures prices and spot prices. The amount of money it costs to actually get a barrel of oil into your refinery or into your gas tank or into your, you know, wherever you could use it. Those are wildly different things. What we have now is a guarantee that these ludicrous oil and diesel prices, oh my God, it's not going to end the first of the year. Now we are basically screwed for 2027. That's how bad this has gotten. And I'm sorry. It's tough on people. It's tough on their budgets. It's tough on small business. The diesel part of it is so much worse because the entire universe runs on diesel. All heavy industry, all shipping, all everything runs on diesel. And when that price gets elevated and is obviously going to stay there, that's going to make every... If you think inflation is bad now, and surprise, it is, this means it's going to be just continue to bleed us all out over a super, super long timeline. So isn't that happy news? By the way, Steven, are you a little bit surprised in your Friends and Neighbors that John Hamm drives that Maserati?
1: Yes. With the trunk issues?
0: Yeah, with the trunk. No, for an Italian car, that's perfectly normal. Just kind of don't really buy that. It just doesn't really... it's whatever.
1: It's kind of hard to find anything better to watch now that I've watched that.
0: It's pretty good. Let's go take a break on

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3: Breaking news this hour from Town Hall. Amit Thomason. Iran's proxies been stirring up trouble in the Persian Gulf region.
4: A wave of Houthi attacks on Saudi Arabia have wounded more than 70 people and ignited fires at several oil facilities and utilities in the kingdom's southern region, a major escalation in the renewed conflict between an important US ally and the Iranian-backed rebels in Yemen. The attacks come after weeks of escalating clashes between the Houthis and Saudi-backed government forces in Yemen, which shattered a four-year truce in the country's civil war. The flare-up delivers a new jolt to a region already destabilized by nearly 3 years of wars and brings more uncertainty for the global economy. I'm Charles de Ledesma.
3: Accusing Israeli settlers of ethnic cleansing targeting Palestinians, the British government is banning goods from West Bank settlements. And the UK says Canada and France are ready to follow suit. Israel has firmly denied these kind of allegations in the past. Hawaii's western islands have been slammed by Hurricane Lowell, bringing fierce winds, high surf, flooding rains. The National Hurricane Center's Eric Blake says the storm's impact is widespread across Hawaii.
5: Even as far east as the Big Island of Hawaii could get up to a foot of rainfall with significant flash flooding and mudslides.
3: A state of emergency has been in effect, people being urged to stay off the roads. Investigators say the Amazon cargo plane that overshot the runway in Miami last weekend hit two vehicles, one an SUV, the other a van. Five people were killed. The jetliner traveled 1,300 feet beyond the runway. The aircraft's black boxes have now been recovered by investigators. Watching Wall Street, sell-off underway. The Dow's down 558 points for a loss of about 1%. More on these stories, townhall.com.
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10: Two people busted after a police pursuit Saturday in which a person died. I'm Chris Davis. That person died at the intersection of Airport and Olive Drives. About 1:30 a.m., police were chasing 21-year-old Isaiah Andrade with 20-year-old Gabriel Lopez driving the car. They say Andrade was wanted on several back warrants, which include gang activity and having a gun, which they believe he had on him during the chase. When police put out spike strips, they say Lopez swerved to avoid them and ended up hitting someone who was walking down the sidewalk. That person has not yet been identified publicly. Both of the men were arrested at the scene and both face several charges. A person was found dead in the middle of the street Saturday night in McFarland, say police there. They got a call about someone being shot just after 11 p.m. And when they got to the scene, which was on 8th Street, they say they found that person laying in the street and they were later pronounced dead. That person's ID has not yet been released. And as of yet, no arrest has been announced by McFarland PD. Two of the people who were killed in a plane crash in Fresno Saturday have both been identified as children by the coroner there. Two other people were severely injured and had to be taken to the hospital. One of those people, 41-year-old flight instructor Donna Eady, has now been confirmed to have died by the Fresno County Sheriff's Office. The crash could be described as a fiery one and happened at Sierra Sky Park near West Spruce and North Blythe Avenue. Wednesday night, a baby was brought to Ridgecrest Regional Hospital with serious injuries, including a brain.

0: brain bleed, say authorities. 25-year-old Javier Patricio Cuevas has been arrested. He is being charged with suspected child cruelty and assault with a deadly weapon. I'm Chris Davis in the KERN newsroom with news every half hour and when it breaks on News Talk 96.1 and AM 1230. KERN.
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1: 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Let's see what's going on in the world of traffic real quick. It's brought to you by the fine folks at Steve Holloway Painting. And they are wonderful people, but that's not why you call them. You call them because they are the absolute last word, state-of-the-art painting contractors. There's nobody else even in this, at least not in Kern County. There's nobody else is even the same league. Call them. Get it done right on the first try. Let's see here. We got to, because you could call them later after you call some low budget outfit and they screw it up and you got to call them in to fix it. You could go that route if you want. We have a traffic hazard at northbound 99 at 58. But what do I tell people all the time? That is that area, that whole interchange is by definition a traffic hazard. Let's all be careful. That's all we have for you in the world of traffics. By the way, I don't know how I should handle this, and it's turning into a proper Curb Your Enthusiasm episode on me. My neighbor, if you're a man, the last thing you want to do is go to your neighbor and ask to borrow a tool of any kind, because you're supposed to have your own tools. On the one side, that guy, he's a contractor. So every kind of working the earth or building a house or any other kind of tools, he's got it. Other side, he was a proper mechanic and has a wizard grade mechanic tools. So in theory, if I just wanted to be kind of a leech, I could have gotten by my whole life just borrowing tools from those guys whenever I needed something, but I didn't do that. I have my own tools. And I'll be damned if I'm going to go ask another grown man. Oh, my God. I would feel like Dr. Corey if I had to go ask it. Just a half a poofter having to ask somebody to borrow tools. So, at any rate, he's over there working on his truck, and he's changing out a battery. And he's kind of grumbling. And if you're a dude and it's Saturday morning and the neighbor's working on stuff, you have to walk over there and look under the hood and what are you working on? And you have to offer your idiot, you know, redneck advice and whatnot. And he had one of those, like a stripped bolt on the battery terminal, whatever. And so I have and had in my possession a Snap-on full-on mechanic professional battery install kit. It is absolute state-of-the-art. Got it from the Snap-on man. Cost a small fortune because Snap-on. And it's got these special pliers that have this little serrated edge that'll grab onto a nut, even if it's completely rounded off and loosen it up. And I was so proud of myself in that moment that I had that tool that he didn't have. Hey, wait right here. I got just the thing. And I run back to my garage, grab it, and I come back like, oh, looks like I'm saving the day. Sure enough, gets it all done. And he said, hey, I got this other car in the back. I'm going to pull this one out. I'm going to swap the battery. Can I keep this? And I, of course you can, man. Just bring it back when you're done with it. That's what neighbors do. Forgot all about it. Months and months and months and months went by. Didn't forget, because I didn't have any battery issues. Forgot all about it. And then he died. So his family's over there this weekend. They've come from far away to haul off all of his stuff. Steven, do I go over there and ask him about that? Is it too soon? Do you walk over and go, hey, is there like a Snap-on battery maintenance kit?

0: do I just...
1: You write it off.
0: Write it off. I thought I didn't do it yesterday. Yeah, kind of. Plus, I stole it from my dad anyway, so I guess he would have wanted it. He would have wanted it that way. I would like, and I kept thinking he's going to come ring the doorbell and go, "Hey, I think this might be." That's why you write your name on stuff right there, and I never did that. Plus, what are the odds I'm ever going to have to swap out another battery in my whole life? We'll see how it goes. I would tell my wife I wanted another one for Christmas, but I already got my Vault membership. Okay, just get back to our.
1: Did you get the 3 month or the 1 year?
0: 1 year.
1: All right.
0: So, I think I'm going to get like 6 albums. Different.
1: Yeah, it says quarterly.
0: Okay, that one, is it like $250, $300, something like that?
1: $300.
0: Yeah. If you did it, and you may still, like, he gives all of the money to food banks all over the country. But you're going to get records that are weird, that are recorded live at Third Man that you can't hear anywhere else, and that's the magic of it. You're going to get a John C. Reilly album. Because he recorded one there with Sierra Farrell. I'm serious. Okay. NFL week one starts tomorrow. Quick prediction. Seahawks, 105 to 3. 105 to 3. Because they're going to kick a last-second field goal down 105 to nothing, and they're going to kick a 60-yard field goal at the end of the game.
1: And some teams start a little slow. I'm just saying. I'm just excited. Football will be on. I get some wings, so. Watch some football.
0: My wife made wings on Saturday, and they were good.
1: I made some New York strips last night from Costco.
0: Next time you go to Costco, I need a bridge between now and when Kevin Callahan gets some more meat. Or I could just go. I think I'm just going to go vegetarian until then, or just eat chicken. No, seriously, I can't. I'm not doing it.
1: I
0: want to
1: know what the big deal is about this guy's meats.
0: Here's the problem. I will never give you one.
1: You've given me one.
0: Not a ribeye, I haven't.
1: Yes, you have.
0: I gave you one. I did not mean to.
1: Yes,
0: I want it back. I just can't eat. I don't know what he feeds them. It's magical. Okay, college football, don't know, don't care. Back to school. Come on now. Labor Day, that was this weekend. Emmy Awards, The Pit. Apparently it's crazy good.
1: Widow's Bay.
0: And by the way, this is not a knock on The Bear at all. I like The Bear fine, but why do they call it a comedy? Have you ever laughed at The Bear?
1: Not really.
0: It's a drama, right?
1: The Bear.
0: Yeah. Okay, let's see here. And by the way, if you watch, this is just another fun fact. If you watch, what's the new, what is it, The Mandalorian and that little puppet that's so adorable that I want to drown in a 5 gallon bucket of water. I just want to hold it down until the bubbles stop.
1: Grogu.
0: That guy. Have you seen the movie they made?
1: No.
0: It's awful.
1: I stopped watching Star Wars after the original.
0: Yeah, they really have gone straight to hell, as the Clash would say. You think they bottomed out with the Phantom Menace? Wait till you watch this piece of crap. At any rate, the Jabba the Hutt's kid is a real character in the main character in the film, and he is voiced by Jeremy Allen White of The Bear, just so you know. God, that movie sucks.
1: Is that the guy that plays Bruce Springsteen?
0: Yes.
1: Okay.
0: That one.
1: He's a weird dude.
0: You're a weird dude.
1: Have you seen the wrestling movie he did?
0: No.
1: It's a great movie.
0: Okay. I believe you. I saw... No, wait. That was the one with... what was the one with... where the guy's a wrestler and he's old and he goes...
1: It's called The Iron Claw.
0: It's the really Iron Claw. Movie. Okay. I got you. Let's see here. 9/11 anniversary. That's on Friday. The Apple event. God, I just can't believe people. But still, when did we turn selling people crap they don't need into an event? That was so smart of Apple to actually hype these things so that people are excited about the opportunity to spend a lot of money on something you don't need. That's probably stupid. Apple's having an event. Great. Amazon plane crash. I wonder if anybody in Florida heard about that and thought, am I going to get my package? Somebody must have thought that.
1: That was the first thing I thought.
0: Yeah. So, and by the way, did they make a delivery to Puerto Rico and we're going back to Miami empty, right, or something? I don't know. That's got pilot error written all over it. And by the way, other pilots have watched the footage. It said, nope, wheels are supposed to be down there and they're still floating. They were always going to miss their approach. Okay, Dolly Parton, she is still dead, is my understanding. She will be missed greatly, more than perhaps any other person in the whole world. And I really do.

0: hope that they have the temerity and the common sense to get that Nashville airport named after her. You're supposed to wait 2 years after somebody dies to name something after her. Well, how many things has Trump plastered his name on? And he's still alive, technically. Come on, Dolly Parton deserves this. Get it done.
1: Power outage. Southwest Bakersfield.
0: That's not so bad.
1: It's power outage right now.
0: How many customers are we talking about?
1: I don't know. I just got a text from PG&E.
0: Okay. It's good for PG&E. The only problem I have with those texts is they don't tell you what happened, and I think they should. Look, it's not like it's going to be 115 degrees and it's 4 o'clock in the afternoon. You could gut out a power outage at 8:15 in the morning as long as it doesn't last too long. But again, if it's kind of like Spectrum. If you're sick of the horrible service, switch over to the other company. Oh, wait. That's not a thing. You're stuck. Yeah, I think we should just all be happy when we have when the electricity's on. That's a good way to go. Anyway, let's see here. Amazon Crash, Dolly Parton, Rosh Hashanah, that begins on Friday. There you go. Congrats. Depending on whatever your religious situation is, if that's your cup of tea, I'll celebrate it with you if it involves, and probably not as much drinking, but still. All my holidays, you know, involve drinking. So. Lindsay Clancy, that's that. I'm tired of the true crime podcasters. I'm tired of just all of it. It's a horrible, horrible situation that people are going through. We just slice and dice it up. People who are not in the jury room and don't really have a solid, you know, understanding of the case and how it's going. But if it involves anybody who murders anybody, if kids are involved, the story becomes about the juries and how the system works. And it shouldn't. This is a horrible, horrible tragedy. And it should be able to just play out with people that it affects directly. But we won't allow that because we have podcasters. Let's go take a break on that happy note at 8:17 in the morning. We're going to come back. We will finish this thing up. We got some more news to get to, including the parents of that kid that shot up that mosque in San Diego are blaming the FBI. Two days before these two kids carried out this mass shooting, law enforcement warned the parents of the shooters that their son was making concerning comments about school shootings on the dark web. Did the parents lock up all the guns, make sure this kid didn't have? No, they didn't. They didn't do any of that. And so now that the kid shot up a mosque, they're blaming the FBI. It's 8:17 in this 8:17 in the morning on a lovely Tuesday. It's the First Look program. It's News Talk 96.1 and AM 1230. 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
3: 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A record green planet seems to be something worth mentioning. Plants apparently missed the memo that carbon dioxide is supposed to be an environmental villain.
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4: With the Out and About report, I'm Lori Boyer, Fragnet West. Fresno County Farm Bureau Ryan Jacobson, a guest on the Agnet NewsHour, recently talked about predator issues in California.
5: Predators as a general group in California are out of control. Obviously, we have a mountain lion ban that keeps mountain lions from being hunted in the state. We've seen dramatic increases in their population. And then you combine that with, I don't know if you saw this last year, but the California Department of Fish and Wildlife put out new numbers for bears. And the bear population has skyrocketed in the state. Now, we're talking black bears. There was that bill introduced this year trying to get grizzly bears, a study to look at the reintroduction of grizzly bears, which I think is just a mess that we don't need to open up at this point.
4: Jacobson says that the deer population in the state has declined substantially. And once the predators don't have any more deer to feed on, they will go after livestock.
5: The deer population in California has declined substantially over the last 50 years. We went through a boom back in the 50s and 60s, but since then it's declining, but really radically it's been declining the last several years. And so

0: it's unfortunate. Like I said, I'm a big believer. I don't mind having the species here, whether it's wolves, mountain lions, or bears, but they got to be managed. I mean, we recognize they got to be managed. And you take away tools, for example. I mean, I don't know if you know, one of the big tools up to a decade ago was using dogs to hunt bears, and even using dogs to chase mountain lions. They've taken that tool away, and that's just ridiculous, because those two things are extraordinarily scared of dogs. It helps to keep them away from humans.
1: Fresno County Farm Bureau CEO Ryan Jacobson. Water forecasting could help California get more from its existing reservoirs. A new Scripps Institution of Oceanography study estimates smarter reservoir operations could provide $100 to $200 million in annual benefits by increasing water available for farms, cities, and households. Researchers say improved management could also benefit hydropower, fisheries, recreation, and flood protection. I'm Lori Boyer, Fragnet West.
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0: If you didn't see, I think a real high point for Saturday Night Live is when Stapleton was on and did this song with Sturgill Simpson on guitar. That those two cats leveled 30 Rock, man. That was something else. Let's see what's going on in the world of traffic real quick. It's brought to you, of course, by the fine people at Pentec One Day Garage Force. And I know there's knockoffs. I know there's people pretending to be the same or as good or whatever. That's just insane. This is worth doing right on the first try. You want your garage floor to look super swell and last forever? 325-8520. There's a traffic hazard at 99 at 58 East. Oh, God. It says dog in bed of pickup not secured. That's a hazard now? Okay. What, I guess somebody called it in. I don't really know. By the way, I saw on the banner headline thing in the Los Angeles, it said it was a sinkhole in Malibu. And I thought, well, okay, there's like somebody's Bentley is like on the one, you know, and no, this isn't a car tire size. This is a mansion fell into this. And how would you like to be the mansion next door? These are $30-40 million homes. Now, after the Palisades fire that ended up in Malibu and the like, and I got to kind of a peek behind the curtain because I had a friend of mine that owned a home there until recently, and he sold his. So what they were saying is the reason why people weren't rebuilding in the area like in Malibu is because they have all these rules and restrictions about you have to have all these concrete pilings and these wooden posts you have to sink down in order to rebuild in Malibu, and it costs a lot of money. Yeah, that you're looking at why right here. This is why they have that. It's just dumb compounded on top of other dumb. I wish all those. Here's the reason why it's not super heartbreaking. I can virtually guarantee you these four or five houses that they're showing that it may fall into the ocean. Steven, how many homes do you think that guy owns? That his house just fell into the ocean.
1: Oh, multiple.
0: 7, 8. He's probably in Martha's Vineyard right now anyway, or he's in the Seychelles.
1: He's like, ha-ha, I got my insurance.
0: Exactly right. They'll just call the pilot, tell him to warm the jet up. We're flying to our Aspen house for a while. Yeah, and he'll get a giant insurance company check. But this is why they're talking about if you're going to rebuild there, they have new codes for what you put underneath your... Because insurance companies don't want to insure a $30 million home. And by the way, these may be more than that. If they worried it's going to fall into the ocean. Okay, let's get back to our high list. We have NFL Week 1 starting tomorrow with the world champion Seattle Seahawks. Probably won't win it again. I'm going to say that. Those Rams are awfully good. Steven, is anybody in the AFC good? Is it all? Because you'd say the Patriots, but Denver?
1: Chiefs will get Mahomes back. Denver, we'll see if Bo Nix is healthy enough to do anything. The Bills are always going to be in the mix.
0: Nah, I forgot the Bills. By the way, they're already having to replace the grass in that brand new billion-dollar stadium. Oh, my God. They're trying to make it sound like it's not that big. It's a huge deal that you screwed this up. You got a million zillion people who bought season tickets who are just now finding out they can't see the field. And now you find out that you're already

0: already having to replace the grass. I'm sorry. Some people need to get fired. It's just the way it is. Not Josh Allen, though. He's a national treasure. College football, don't care. Back to school, same. Labor Day, just went through it. Ended up mad at Kevin Callahan again. He's a victim here. None of this is his fault. He should have never been nice to me.
1: That's Universal his... tickets, $184. Yeah, we're not going.
0: Why not?
1: Because I don't have...
0: $184?
1: Uh-huh.
0: And it's... Okay, I know what the... I know what the Disneyland thing, but I get into Disneyland for free. But
1: I like Universal better. I'm not a big Disney.
0: Oh no,
1: person.
0: I don't like Disneyland at all. I put it this way: I never go, and I get in free. But you spend about 80% of your time in Disneyland standing in line waiting for a 33-second.
1: Yeah.
0: Is it like that at Universal?
1: Usually.
0: Yeah. Now, $184.
1: Mm-hmm.
0: Yeah. Okay. Emmy Awards. The Pit is apparently really good. 9/11 anniversary. That's Friday. More on that later. Apple event. Who cares? Gas prices. If you think relief is right around the corner, I know they wanted to get it tamped down before like midterm elections. It's just, this is going to be brutal for a super long time. I am really sorry. If you got a small business, if you're delivering pizzas or you drive an Uber or you got a... anything where you got a route, those are the people, and just regular working class people that are already up against it as is. You got ludicrous electricity and water bills and the whole deal. This is

0: Lizzie Clancy. God, just all the legal experts there. It's just like we got nothing better to, you know. We'll be back in a minute, and we'll finish up this hot list, and Elena Ruskell lied to us about the weather. How's that sound? News Talk, see if we're going to get sinkholes. 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
1: With SRN News, I'm Bob Agnew in Washington. The former mayor of New York City says the current mayor should not attend the 9/11 ceremony at Ground Zero on Friday. Former Mayor Rudolph Giuliani, who led the city and the nation through the terrorist attack on 9/11, says there's no question the Democrat Socialist Mayor Zohran Mamdani should not attend, and he says the very idea offends him. Giuliani's steadfast leadership 25 years ago earned him the nickname America's Mayor at the time. Giuliani now telling Newsmax that Mamdani does not agree that September 11 was an Islamic terrorist attack on the U.S. American satisfaction with the quality of K-12 education in this country has hit a new low point. That's driven by a growing political divide and concerns that schools are not preparing children for college and future jobs. Just 32% of American adults say they are completely or somewhat satisfied with the U.S. school system. 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
3: I'm Chris Davis. 21-year-old Isaiah Andrade and 20-year-old Gabriel Lopez have both been arrested and charged after a police chase that happened Saturday about 1:30 a.m. that ended at Airport and Olive Drives, with the person being hit by their car while they swerved to avoid spike strips that were put down by cops. That is according to police reports. Andrade was the man that was being pursued by police, wanted on charges of gang-related activity and possession of a weapon. A person was found dead in the middle of the street Saturday night in McFarland, say police there. They got a call about someone being shot just after 11 p.m., and when they got to the scene, which was on 8th Street, they say they found that person laying in the street. That person's ID has not yet been released, and as of yet, no arrest has been announced. 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KERN.
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0: 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I'm Ryan Van Alstyne, CEO. 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
1: It's that man again. 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Keep it locked. 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

0: 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If there was any traffic, it would be brought to you by King Door Company, your company with the pride of a lion, called 397-2744. But guess what? There's nothing to report, and that's awesome. Let's try to keep it that way. Stephen, will we be the glorious light of the Elena Rusk shine down upon us this day?
1: Well, we will not.
0: I don't want to talk to her anyway. She's probably a witch. It's going to be 101 tomorrow and 103 on Thursday. You think I want to hear somebody tell me that in a bubbly, happy voice? No. And plus, I'm starting to... I think that our Super El Nino is going to pan out, but that doesn't mean it's ever going to... any of it is going to make it to Kern County. That's sure how it went yesterday. Yeah, we'll see how it goes. Plus, we got to finish up our hot list. So it's going to be hot for a while. And by the way, to be fair... I was at Home Depot yesterday. I didn't see any Christmas stuff, although they have all the Halloween stuff out.
1: I saw a ton of Christmas stuff at our Home Depot.
0: I went to one on the east side, but you know what? I went past all of the big giant... you have to have like a 10-foot-tall skeleton in your yard now that makes noise and whatnot. There may have been more stuff I didn't see.
1: Oh, it was right by the gardening stuff. I was looking for some mulch, and, I was... bombarded with Christmas stuff.
0: And by the way, I'm going to say this, and I already know what Steven is. Steven is going to tell me I'm old. I got sticker shock yesterday from plywood. What a sheet of half-inch plywood costs. Like, oh, my God. And a lot of that, the Canadian softwood that goes into making all that stuff, those tariffs haven't even kicked in yet, so all that's going to get worse. So good luck building a house. Okay, let's see. We got still to go. Jim Thornton. Jim Thornton is in big trouble. All Jim Thornton had to do was not watch child pornography on an airplane, and he could make $400,000 a year to have the easiest job in the world. But he couldn't get it done. And by the way, I already know that his official story about... it's just this nonsensical story made up about how there was child pornography on his computer. The fact that they fired him right on the spot and are already replacing him means they know more than enough. So there's that. Andy the Butcher Williams. Andy Williams, like Born Free? They called him the Butcher? I don't know who Andy the Butcher Williams is. I'm sorry. I'll have to look that up later. U.S. Open. Here's the thing. Pretty good size bunch of Americans still in. They got thinned out over the weekend pretty hard. Coco is still in. Tommy Paul got bounced. Shelton is playing this morning against Alcatraz. And let me tell you something, Ben Shelton, this is your time right now. Alcatraz is playing it. And by the way, I was kind of wrong about that. He was super rusty at the beginning of the tournament, had not played a tournament in 3 months, and I thought, can he play his way back into being match tough? So far, he has. But he hasn't really been pushed super hard either. So you got Ben Shelton, this kid, who is... he needs to win some majors, and you watch him play when he's on, and you think, this guy is so good, he could win majors. Well, now's your chance, but you got to get through the Alcatraz to do it. And Francis Tiafoe is in, too. He won the Bakersfield Tennis Open years and years ago. A lot of Bakersfield Tennis Open winners at the U.S. Open. And by the way, here's the other thing, if you haven't been following this. That Zhang girl from the China, she is playing the Madison Keys on Friday. I was watching this match. I've met Maddie Keys. She's a lovely young lady. She was down 5-1 in the first set and came back and won that set 7-5 and then won the match. And there's nothing will break you like having a person that you've already put away come back and come back. And you just, it's like racing cars. You look in the mirror and that guy's just getting closer and closer and closer.

0: Well, that's what, at any rate, so that's already remarkable. She won seven games in a row and won that first set and then won the second set. Then she came back yesterday and did it again against Iga Swiatek. Again, was up 5-0, I think, in the first set and lost 7-5, 6-3. That's a thing you see happen maybe once every 10 years, but to do it in consecutive matches, it's a statistical anomaly. Good for her. We're going to see how it goes from here. Put it this way. Arena Sabalenka, who is the best female tennis player in the world right now, it's just getting so hard to root for her. This really happened over the weekend. If you watched her match on Saturday, you know exactly what I'm talking about. She comes at the story now before the match is always about her jewelry, like how many carats of diamonds is she wearing and how much is this worth? And that's not what sports are supposed to be about. And especially if you want to inspire other young girls to get involved in sports, it should be strictly about like your practice regimen and your work ethic and all that. You're moving women's sports back quite a little bit when you make it all about the bedazzling of yourself before you go out there. And so, at any rate, they have the whole story. Oh, there's this jeweler from Dubai, and he's here. He travels to all the Grand Slams and watches her play. And so she wins her match, of course, and then she goes out, and the first thing the guy asks her is about her necklace. Would you ever... Steven, who's the guy from, Justin Jefferson, the guy from Minnesota that wears that big diamond necklace?
1: Yep.
0: Can you imagine any of the dudes that interview people after football games asking him about his jewelry? I think probably not. Well, at any rate, that's what that has turned into, and it's just irritating. Let's see. And finally, the Burning Man Festival. They had two more people died at the Burning Man. Now, before you flip out over this, Stephen, how many people every year attend the Burning Man Festival?
1: 5,000.
0: 70,000.
1: Jeez.
0: Exactly. It has turned into this gigantic thing. And by the way, there's a Netflix documentary called, HBO documentary called The Man Will Burn. Now, first of all, and it goes through the whole story. You got two hippies. And they want to have a place to go out and play hacky sack or smoke weed or whatever those people do, grow their mullets. And so they did it on a beach in San Francisco, which you can see that. And then my wife's company has a bonfire every year in the wintertime in Cayucas the fire's so big you could see it from space. But they got like a permit and all that. So they started having other hippies join them on the beach, and they were going to have a burn in effigy, a man. Fine. So the parks people rolled up on him and said, you guys have to have a permit, or like hippies. Oh man, bro. So they we're going to take our toys and go home. We're going to move out here in the middle of the desert, the Black Rock City out there in the Badlands of Nevada. And it started off with like a couple hundred of these sweaty, filthy hippies, and good for them. I'm serious. I don't really have any desire to attend, but anybody who wants to, oh, yeah, go out there and party yourself silly. And now, like, zillionaires have taken it over. Kimball Musk. You got guys out there paying $200,000 for luxury accommodations for the week and helicopters to fly them in and out. And so they've lost the handle on everything that they were trying to do. But here's the thing. There's now been three fatalities. One guy was climbed to the top of this like statue thing and fell, and they said he fell 20 feet and hit his head and his ribs and then fell the rest of the way like 100 feet to the ground. But yeah, when you get drunk, high people and altitude, you mix those together, that's a bad situation. But here's why I'm not concerned. Take any, this thing goes on for a week. It goes through Labor Day, so that means they're all hosing themselves off and having to go back to do their jobs now. But if you take any 70,000 people and put them in the same place for a week, Stephen, how many seats, what's the biggest stadium in football? Does anybody do 70,000? I don't think they do. Okay, let's say SoFi. You sell out SoFi Stadium to maximum capacity. Any random, let's say 50,000 people in the same place at the same time, and they're there for a week?

0: Statistically, somebody's going to die. That's just numbers.
1: MetLife is the biggest, and it fits 82,500.
0: Okay, that's a MetLife stadium full of people. You mix in poor hygiene, lots and lots of drugs. And only two people died a year? That's pretty good. You think it'd be double digits?
1: Lambeau and the Cowboys Stadium are also 81,000.
0: Lambeau is 80,000. Good for them. As long as I'm not one of the guys that have to clean the snow off the seats, I'm all for it. Failing that, not so much. At any rate, good luck if you want to go to Burning Man. The idea of it is pretty great, but hipsters do what hipsters do. They ruin everything that's cool, and now they have ruined Burning Man. I guess it was real dusty this year. Last year, there was the year they had the floods. That's well documented in the documentary. Last year was a bad windstorm. The Orgy Dome blew down last year, but you'll be happy to know it was back bigger and better than ever this year, because you can't have a Burning Man without the Orgy Dome, probably. All right, there you go. You're up to date. You know what all the cool kids are talking about. Thanks, Hot List. We'll be right back. 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
3: It's that man again. Look what's coming up on the Tuesday TRBS. Well, it's a Tuesday. We'll talk more about the Clancy case with our former federal magistrate, Judge Teresa Golder. And, of course, it's a Tuesday. Howard Marcus joins us as well. Plus, I'll tell you about my three-day weekend. All that plus me at 3. It's TRBS, News Talk 96.1, AM 1230. I'll see you Tuesday.

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1: All right, Friday was Take Donuts to Work Day, like every Friday is with time allowing. And so, look, I like to go to the old school original bakery, the original Smith's Bakery over there on Union, right off of the 178, where they have been cranking out the finest baked goods money can buy. I'm not making this up. Since 1945. I'm serious. 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
6: Good morning, I'm Kiefer Sutherland, and you are listening to First Look with Scott Cox on Kern Radio. If I-

everything Elizabeth Cook does is magic, magic, magic. I was looking at this during the break. The match with the Ben Shelton and the Carlos Alcaraz, that's not till 5 o'clock tonight, our time. Francis Tiafoe and Alex Michelson. By the way, that's four. There's two matches, four guys, three Americans. And that's nobody, no American man has won this thing since Andy Roddick did it like 700 years ago or something. And so you gotta root

for those guys. So come on. And the problem is, too, obviously, one of them has to play the other. TFO's got to play Alex Michelson. So good luck to everybody. But I'm serious. Now, if I'm wrong on this, I'm going to deny having ever said it. But I kind of like Shelton's chances today against the Alcatraz. We're going to see how it goes. Anyway, let's see what's going on in traffic real quick, because that's our job. It's brought to you, of course, by King Door Company, and they are your company with the pride of a lion. Service, repair, adjustment, the whole shooting match. Just get it done right on the first try. We got traffic hazard at 517 Denison Lane. I know where Denison Lane is. It's named after a, I think, popular brand of canned chili. Is my understanding. I had a beef with them a few years ago. We got a traffic hazard at Caliente Bodfish Road at Bina Road. My wife was going off to on vacation with her family, and I couldn't go, plus I really didn't want to. So basically, I had to live by myself for a whole week. So what do you eat when the person who does the cooking is gone? You go to the grocery, and you see, well, what can I open a can, pour the contents into a saucepan, heat it up, and then eat it. And the fine people at Denison's, although, you know what, I'm still kind of pissed at them. They had a thing, it was called Extra Hot Premium Quality Cook-Off Chili. And that's a hell of a claim to make on a label of canned chili. But I bought it, and I seem to remember it was really, really good. And then nothing happened for a very long time, because my wife will be damned if she's going to open a can of anything. Everything she makes is made from scratch. So a long time went by, and I had to do that again. And I went back to get some more of that chili, and they didn't make it anymore. So I say, screw you, Denison. Unless they still do, and I don't know what your cooked canned chili needs are, but there you go. By the way, Steven, you should be ashamed of yourself. Andy the Butcher Williams does the pretend wrestling that you fancy, and was also a rhythm guitar player in a heavy metal band. So he's everything you loved rolled into one package. And he's apparently passed away at the age of 48. It's easier to take when you don't know who they were. Okay, it's 8:54 in the morning on the First Look program. By the way, thanks to Dr. Corey Gonzalez for proving to us why we need less AI and not more. Crap like that. We need to build data centers for garbage like that, for AI slop. That's what we need. At any rate, I said this last week. I think it's weird. We used to get carpet bombed with advertising for Village Fest, and now I haven't just heard like anything. And so I thought it's got to be coming up, because there's no chance that we're going to have any kind of decent weather until after Village Fest. And so I looked it up, and I could, it's like a shell of its former self. A lot of DJs, but not a lot of bands anymore. It used to be this big giant. I don't know. Go if you want. I'm aged out of the system anyway. But it's just odd that has anybody heard any advertisements for this? Maybe it's just a social media thing now. UN Rights Chief Volker Turk warned everybody yesterday. He said that artificial intelligence could pose a threat to humanity. And if and when it happens, it's going to be Dr. Corey's fault. Pledge to press AI firms to reduce risks that his office said included disruptions to services. He called for a cast iron guarantees to secure AI in the speech ahead of the start of his unprecedented second term, in which he demanded accountability over deaths in U.S. immigration custody and condemned Russia's reported use of autonomous drones. The wide-ranging address was the first to the 47-member council since he won the four-year term in July in the face of opposition from Moscow and Washington. And those things nowadays are basically the same two thing. Putin is, whatever Putin says is cool, our president is going to do that. He said, I share the concerns of industry insiders that advanced AI could pose an existential threat to humanity. And he's right about that. I know this has been played out in lots of movies and lots of, excuse me, TV shows, where Skynet becomes active and whatnot, and they send the robots and all that. And that was all kind of cool and scary and sci-fi-ish back in the Terminator days. But now it's real. Now we have robot dogs. Bakersfield, we have one. We have a $400,000 robo-dog. And then will come the robots, and we already have killer drones that can kill people and have
the

0: Soviets have already used, the Russians have already used them against the Ukraine. And it's all happened. We have the technology to do this now. When the one AI a couple of months ago attacked another AI and it teamed up to attack a third AI, this isn't something that can be contained. The nerds and all of it is controlled by like four or five of these tech trillionaires. And we gave them way too much leash and let them get completely carried away. And that's where we are now. It's just a matter of time before this thing turns. At what point does AI say, what are we doing with all these flesh bags running around? We don't need people. That's going to happen, and we have the technology now for them to do that. And while all this is going on, everybody's, oh, we need more flock cameras. Yes, we need Palantir to have more technology to track every person, what they're doing every hour of every day. Yes, we do need that, because Peter Thiel's not the creepiest guy that ever lived or anything. Now, just never mind Palantir is named after the glowing orb that the bad guys use to keep an eye on the good guys in The Lord of the Rings. That's what a password they got, Palantir. Yeah, this is super, super creepy, and I'm glad that the UN actually took this a little bit seriously, because it's not going to happen in the next 4 or 5 years, probably. But it's going to become really, really practical in that time frame. And again, I blame Dr. Corey for it. We should have choked out AI in its crib when we had a chance. We should not build any more data centers for any reason. Never mind the electricity. Never mind the water. Those are two really good reasons to stop building these stupid things. But mostly, we're just giving ourselves over to technology. This is, yeah, it's pretty gross. All right, we got to get out of here. You guys have a quality rest of your day. Sorry about the weather forecast. That's Elena Rusk's fault. Tomorrow we got Dr. Dev and we got John Cox with the news quiz. That's always a good time right there. So get out there and get after it. Have a great day. You get tired, pull over. You get hungry, eat something. You stay classy, Bakersfield and surrounding communities. Peace out.
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3: Breaking news this hour at Town Hall. I'm Bob Agnew in Washington. Taking time to mark the 25th anniversary of the 9/11 attacks, President Trump this past hour at the White House addressing firefighters and others who played a role in 9/11.
4: The nation's capital, it marks 25 years since a day that was etched forever into the memories of Americans. On 9/11, nearly 3,000 precious souls were stolen from us, killed by evil terrorists at the World Trade Center, the Pentagon, and on Flight 93.
3: And the president hosted the first responders and officials at the White House, honoring them ahead of the 25th anniversary this week. Meanwhile, the former mayor of New York City says the current mayor should not attend the 9/11 ceremony at Ground Zero.
5: Former mayor, Republican Rudy Giuliani, who led the city and the nation through the terrorist attack on 9/11, says there is no question Democrat Socialist Mayor Zoran Mamdani should not attend the ceremony on Friday and that it offends him. Giuliani's steady leadership 25 years ago earned him the nickname America's Mayor. Giuliani telling Newsmax that Mamdani doesn't agree that September 11th was an Islamic terrorist attack on the United States of America.
3: And that report from correspondent Laura Winters. Texas Senator Ted Cruz is urging Republicans in his state to unite behind Senate candidate Ken Paxton.
6: Cruz warned Tuesday in a television interview that Democratic Senate nominee James Tallarico is a, quote, talented candidate with plenty of campaign cash and an energized opposition to President Trump. He said it also is time for Texas Republicans, who backed Senator John Cornyn in the GOP primary, to set aside their reservations about Paxton. Cruz said, quote, the primary is over. Well, this time the shoe is on the other foot, and it's time to come together. You may think Ken Paxton's fantastic. He may not be your cup of tea. That's not the question. Bernie Bennett reporting.
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4: The man was just walking on the sidewalk. I'm Chris Davis. No ID has been made public yet on a man who was walking on the sidewalk when a police chase came to an end. And the suspect vehicle, trying to avoid spike strips, ran into the guy Saturday. That happened about 1:30 a.m. at Airport Drive and Olive Drive. Police have identified the people that they say are responsible. 21-year-old Isaiah Andrade had warrants out for his arrest and jumped in the car with 21-year-old Gabriel Lopez driving. Say police, both were arrested. Andrade is charged with being a gang member and having a gun in his possession. Bakersfield PD says that a woman was killed in a hit-and-run Sunday night about 6:30 on South Union Avenue, and that the person who was driving the Ford pickup truck just kept going. They were able to find that pickup on Cottonwood and arrested 36-year-old Guadalupe Hernandez. Police say he did not give them any trouble and admitted to being the one driving the truck. Delano's Police Department hopes that you will voluntarily give up your guns. It is a gun buyback program that is being held Thursday at the Delano Police Department. And the police say they believe it can help prevent accidents, suicides, and even killings. That is happening from 1 to 7 p.m. The police also want you to know that it is an anonymous program, so you don't have to give them any information about who you are if you bring a gun in. Despite the national average for a gallon of regular going down a couple of cents over the Labor Day weekend to $4.08 per gallon, state gas prices had a tough time getting the message. The average price for a gallon of regular in California is still $5.80, says Gas Buddy. The least expensive around here is $4.93 at a couple of stations in Wofford Heights and Kernville. I'm Chris Davis in the KERN Newsroom with news every half hour and when it breaks on News Talk 96.1 and AM 1230. KERN.
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7: From the White House to White Lane, where wokeness goes to sleep. Now embracing his Trump era, Bakersfield's conservative voice, it's time, your host and my dad, Terry Maxwell.
8: And good morning, everybody. I hope you're having a good, well, it is a Tuesday, but it sure feels like a Monday. I had to come back to work to get some rest. Worked on a rather large project, and I'm only about halfway through it. We bought one of those Lifetime sheds, 8x10, and had to build a wood framing for it that had to go in between a fence and a piece of cement, a large slab that we have in the back. And it took me about 6.5 hours, and I think I lost about 5 pounds of sweat, even though I was just taking as much water on as I could. But yeah, you know, it's like anything. When you actually do it the right way, like I even got to level out, make sure that the whole thing's level. And it looks really good, and it's cut just right. We got just a little bit left to do. It feels good. It feels good afterwards. Of course, we're, like I said, only halfway through, because now we actually have to put the shed on the framing. And so that will be a lot of fun, let me tell you. I'm looking for friends. They just said that if you want to go get the cheapest gas in Kern County, it's either Wofford Heights or Kernville. I believe that if you live in Bakersfield, you're probably going to burn up more gas getting there and back than you're going to save. So I just offhand, I'd say try and find one around Bakersfield that's maybe right around $5, $5.05, and that would probably be a pretty good way of going about it. Do want

0: also mention, you know, every once in a while something happens on a weekend and you just, you're blessed by it. I have a young man who was like a third son to me. He was with us all the time. He went to all the vacations. Had been living in Colorado. He's now back in North Carolina. We talk to each other every once in a while. He usually calls me like on Father's Day. But he called me yesterday. And we had the greatest conversation. It was really, really, really, really neat. And I'm sure that there's a lot of people who have somebody that they have influenced in their life. And, you know, you hope that they're doing well, that some of the things that, happened during the time that you were with them still made an impression on them. And I can definitely tell you that this young individual whose dad I knew extremely well, we went to high school together and we did a lot of stuff together, but like I say, he was like a third son to me. And it's just, you know, it's always fun to hear from people like that. You know, and Chris works with me, and Chris used to live on the other side of the fence from where we live right now, and we've known his family for years and years and years. I grew up with his uncles. I didn't know your oldest uncle, but I mean, I knew him later in life, but when I was growing up.
1: Jim?
0: Jim. I knew Mike, and I knew Pat.
1: Mike's my grandfather, but yeah.
0: I'm sorry, grandfather, yeah. Sorry about that. Yeah, but the other ones would still be uncles once removed.
1: Yes, absolutely.
0: Yeah. So, Pat was a senior when I was a freshman, and then Mike I saw at the country club all the time. Mm. So, anyway, funny how life kind of keeps cycling you around to certain people.
1: You know, I feel like it's just this city. Bakersfield has a weird way of just connecting everybody. Everyone knows everybody at some point.
0: Yeah, but I would say that's true with you know, other aspects. I work corporately.
1: True.
0: And there's people in the corporation that I used to work for that I from time to time I run across, and it's always fun. It's always fun to talk to people. Couple of them aren't around anymore. So I have to talk to the other people that maybe I wasn't as close to.
1: Right.
0: But it's some good memories, no doubt about it, some good memories. Want to talk a little bit in the second hour today. We're going to have Ron Ryan coming in the second half of this hour. But in the second hour, there's some disturbing things about the Central Committee for the Republicans that came up over the weekend. I was put into part of this loop. I'm going to share as much as I can without being, you know, overstepping a bit of the confidentiality. A lot of the things that happen in this committee, the Central Committee for the Republican Party, remains hidden. Things that this committee does that we don't know about. And this will open up the door to maybe we should know no more about what this committee does, and we should start demanding a little bit more of transparency in terms of what they do. So that's going to be in the second hour. You'll definitely want to tune in because there will be some things in there that I think for anybody is going to be a little upsetting, especially if you are a Republican, especially if you've been duped into thinking that, you know, everything's above board on what they do and how they form their committees and stuff like that. So anyway, we're going to do that. But first, I'm going to start first of all with a laugh at the Democrat Party, that which they have been jamming down our throats for the last, I don't know, 10, 15 years with this climate change is came to really a big head in the last 4 years with the Biden administration. Almost everything that we looked at that was maybe a problem, things like inflation, wars breaking out between Ukraine and Russia and in the Middle East, the Biden administration, as inept as they were, with the kind of people that they had in charge, guys dressed up as girls, holding relatively high positions, or at least positions that you'd go, how did they ever get past the vetting process? But anyway, so how many times did you hear, even from the military leaders, that our existential threat was climate change?

that this was it. We have got to do something about it. And gosh, you know, when was the last time you heard somebody talk about climate change other than listening to me, which I did last week, I think. But they've kind of abandoned that. And I don't know if I'm sure it did. A message went out to everybody, ixnay on the climate change, because it really isn't getting a lot of, it's not got a lot of legs anymore. That people are a little bit tired of the thing, the way things have gone. When you look at the price of gas, you look at energy in general. You'll remember back when Barack Obama, before he was our president, was talking during the election cycle that energy by necessity will become very expensive. And prophetic as it was, he also was one that designed it to be that way. How can you control the masses if energy's cheap? You can't. You got to make energy extremely, extremely expensive. And then you take away from the people who can afford it, and you subsidize it for the people who can't. That way you get control of both sides, one through taxation or high prices, and the other one through, here, we got some freebies for you. We took it from them, and we're going to give it to you now. And while we sit around at 74, 76 degrees during the summer, you've got people who are getting subsidized and run around at 68 degrees. And you look at all of the different buildings that are owned by the government, they're all running at that. I'll never forget when we were going through a big problem, and I was at, I believe it was the Kern High School District, before they had the changes into people like Derek Teisinger and a few other people that finally got on that board, and we're hoping that board is going to change even more this next time around. There was a mandate from Sacramento, you know, that, you know, everybody in the world needed to set their thermostats at, I think, 74, 76 degrees, and nobody was immune from this and all that. And so we go to a Kern High School District Board of Trustees meeting, and during the time that they give the audience an opportunity to give public remarks. My remark was, boy, it sure is nice and cool in here. What are we at, 72 degrees? Did you guys miss the mandate from the Sacramento? And, of course, everybody was kind of looking at each other, very embarrassed, because all it was signaling to everybody that you were supposed to do that, they weren't. And I think that's one of the things that disturbs us, is when the mask thing went in, and six feet distance, and you see Gavin Newsom at the French Laundry with a large group. You're never supposed to have more than six people in one group. There's, I don't know, like 16 people at this table. Nobody's wearing a mask. They're drinking wine and having a great time. You see Nancy Pelosi not wearing a mask, getting her hair done. I mean, these people are just lying to you. I mean, go to Nancy Pelosi's house. Does she have a bunch of solar panels? I kind of doubt it. Not enough to really offset the carbon that she produces. And every time she talks, she's producing a lot of carbon dioxide. We should put a filter on her, carbon dioxide filter. No, because then she wouldn't be able to talk at all. So they went on and on and on about all this climate change, and we've got to do something about it. But as I say, the message has gone out. Don't talk about climate change anymore, because it's yesterday's news and it ain't working anymore. It just ain't working anymore. And there's a couple things that they have decided that they're going to do with this. I mean, first of all, the numbers aren't really going in their favor. And they've kind of replaced climate change with, you know, this big thing about DSA, the Democrats Socialists of America. DEI is still being kind of pushed here and there, but most of the corporations have abandoned that, because the latest statistics came out showing that those companies that

embraced DEI were the companies that were failing. Just because they were failing, they said, oh, no, it's not because of DEI. And then they finally said, well, you know, actually, it is because of DEI. So that's kind of fallen a little bit apart on them. Although, you know, they still insist that it's important we have diversity, except for in, of course, the colleges and the universities and the schools and the media. Those are areas where we really don't need diversity there, but every place else we do. You know, when it comes to the corporate boardrooms, we need diversity in there. No doubt about it. We got to have diversity. And then they found out that didn't work. And quite frankly, in case you didn't get the notice, but the way that the universities are run, the way the media is run, with them ignoring DEI, hasn't worked real well either. Because otherwise, we might have a few more people from my side of the fence, which is conservative, not just Republican, but conservative, spending more time in front of you. It's almost like if you look at the conservative news outlets on cable versus the non-conservative ones, we're doing pretty well. Our biggest problem is in the lamestream media, the alphabet media, where they still seem to dominate, and important news articles come out get basically ignored by them. But anyway, so this CEO Jason Isaac and founder of the American Energy Institute has said that the Democrats aren't abandoning the climate change because they suddenly discovered affordable, reliable energy. They're abandoning the language because voters have discovered the price tag. And in the as they turn or they pivot and they realize that this whole green energy thing was going to cost about $200 trillion, and we're already seeing that gas prices are high, they pivot and say, oh, but Donald Trump, what about affordability? What about affordability, huh? I thought you were going to do something about that. And the news doesn't tell you that, oh, actually, before Trump left office, inflation was at 1.2%. During the Biden administration, it skyrocketed up as high as 9%. And now that Trump is back in, he's brought it back down below 4%. Who knows what might happen in the future, but we can always hope that it's going to come down even further without the feds going ahead and raising the interest rates. Just solve the problem with the Strait of Hormuz, get oil flowing, bring the price of a barrel of oil back down to 50 or below, and I think that everybody breathes a huge sigh of relief, and inflation really kind of pulls back significantly back to that 1.2. I don't think we'll ever get to zero, because that just doesn't seem to be what the Fed is really interested in. I don't know why. So this is what's gone out. They say, you know, be quiet. Don't talk about it anymore. It's not working. It's not working. And then somebody came up with the idea, hey, wait. Let's do this. Because this just might work. Now keep in mind, you know, I was in grade school, and when the author of this particular piece was in grade school, which was not as long ago as mine, he says, I remember teachers warning us about acid rain, global warming, and the hole in the ozone layer. They told me that the state of Florida would be underwater, as would coastal cities. The polar ice caps were going to melt, and we would all starve. The planet was dying every few years. Now, you see, when I was growing up, it wasn't the global warming. It was global cooling. We were all going to freeze to death if we didn't do something about it. So we all, you know, bought our SUVs and, you know, stopped taking the bus. And we decided that here in California, let's live as far away from each other as we possibly can.

0: to live on top of each other anymore. And so we did our part to make sure that the world was not going to freeze. And then they said, wait a minute. What were we thinking? We meant it's going to get too hot. And if it gets too hot, then the polar caps are going to go ahead and melt, and all this water is going to come up. And you know, if you remember, Santa Barbara even went as far as to put lines in their city. I don't know how much it cost them. The lines in their city on where the water was going to be by certain years. Yeah, it's not in there anymore. You go to Santa Barbara. Maybe it's kind of like the relic of the Berlin Wall. They've got pieces of it placed here and there. That would have been a great thing to do. I mean, you got to admit, what if you still had like a 4x4 of where they said the water was going to be in Santa Barbara by certain years, and you actually had the year there. And that would be a classic, wouldn't it? Oh, man. Well, too late. Can't do that. But then they came along and said, gosh, if we don't do something, we're all gonna drown. If we don't do something, it's going to get too hot. And so somebody in the room said, excuse me, but since we've implemented all these ridiculous things, couldn't we actually say that because we did, that's the reason none of those things happened? Bingo! That's what they did. Now they're going to come and tell you that if it weren't for the alarmist that did all these things, if it wasn't Barack Obama who was going to make the oceans of the world subside, that right now, you know what, Florida would be underwater, that everything would be terrible, but because we instituted all these great things, that's the reason that we now can relax and we don't have to worry about climate change anymore. These guys are brilliant. I wish I could have done that with a couple of the classes that I took in college. Anyway, let's go ahead and take a break. We'll be right back.
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3: So here's what they're putting out. Climate policies save the world from catastrophic warming, say leading climate scientists, all three of them. On September 1st, a consortium that produces analysis for the UN Intergovernmental Panel on Climate Change released new scenarios. They say the new worst-case scenario is just 3.3 degrees Celsius of warming by 2100 over pre-industrial temperatures. That's down from 4.6 to 4.9 degrees of the last three generations of climate scenarios used by the IPCC. Our business as usual projection of C3 of warming rather than 4 to 5 is a testimony to the progress of global decarbonization over the last few decades. This is what Zeke Hausvater, Glenn Peters, and Piers Forster made back in May. Others agreed. Chris Smith, a modeler for the International Institute of Applied Systems, who helped build the new scenarios, told Carbon Brief that back in 2010, RCP 8.5 wasn't an implausible future. We've now made it an implausible future. So what we've already done, things, is business as usual. This is great. Robert Vanguard, co-chair of the IPCC Working Group on Physical Science, said the old scenarios assume no climate policies. Now we've got climate policies, and we don't have to worry anymore.

0: of some groups that people consider to be terrorists in the past. And Giuliani said that Mamdani does not actually view 9/11 as a Muslim a terrorist attack against the United States. America's dissatisfaction with the quality of K-12 education in this country has hit a new low point, driven by a growing political divide and concerns that schools are not preparing children for college and future jobs. Just 32% of American adults say they are completely or somewhat satisfied with the current U.S. school system. This is SRN News.
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2: I'm Chris Davis. In a hit and run that happened Saturday night in Bakersfield on South Union Avenue, 36-year-old Guadalupe Hernandez has admitted to police that he was the one driving the Ford pickup that they say hit the woman and just kept going. Delano's Police Department hopes that you will voluntarily give up your guns. It's a gun buyback program that is being held Thursday at the Delano Police Department, and that the police say they believe can help prevent accidents, suicides, and even killings. That's happening from 1 to 7 p.m. The police also want you to know that it's an anonymous program. Gas in California has hit $5.80 per gallon this weekend and Monday, according to Gas Buddy. That's the average price for a gallon across the state. The national average is $4.08. I'm Chris Davis in the KERN Newsroom with news every half hour and when it breaks on News Talk 96.1 at AM 1230. KERN.
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1: 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Good till the last mic drop. The conservative voice on the left coast has landed. 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
8: Yeah, welcome back, everybody. This is Maxwell in the Morning. Good for the last mic drop on KERN, 96.1 on the FM dial and 1230 on the AM dial. And we have Ron Ryan in. Ron, how are you?
9: I'm doing good, Terry. How are you doing?
8: You worked the kids out over the weekend?
9: Yep.
8: Now you were telling me that, you know, it depends on their skill level, age, as to how far they run in practice. Do they do some exercises and stretching and stuff like that before? I mean, you teach that too, don't you?
9: Yeah.
8: And so then they go out for a run. Is there a particular place you like to have them run because it's got, you know, up and downs?
9: Yeah, we have a couple of cross-country courses near Riverwalk and and Yokuts. Sometimes we get out in the hills out there, but it's hard to organize that sometimes. You got so many different levels that it's hard to supervise. Well, you keep it safe. So.
8: I mean, as we've talked before, you've got a pretty good staff of people that help you with the management of it. But you still got, what, 100 kids out there?
9: Oh, no, I don't got that many that I train on a normal basis.
8: Oh, okay.
9: No. About 15, 20 I train on a normal basis.
8: Oh, nice. That's good. That's good number to handle.
9: Together as a cooperative all-star program in the whole Kern.

0: County.
1: Mm-hmm.
0: With usually, I don't know, 85 to 105 at the various national championships.
1: That's amazing. Kind of the same thing that you do with your for Ryan's termite control. I mean, your crews are out there doing the work, and it's, you know, you don't have to have a big crew to go out and do what you have to do. Isn't that right?
0: No. Yeah.
1: All professionals.
0: Yeah, you know, we carry about 4 or 5 men. That's all you need.
1: Yeah. And that doesn't matter if you're doing the boar care or you're doing the tenting.
0: Well, the tenting is subcontracted.
1: Yeah. But the boar care, you've got guys that are technicians, can find out where things are,
0: yep,
1: where the termites are.
0: Yeah.
1: And then spot. Explain to people how you actually do the spot treating.
0: Well, spot treating is only one, part of the whole program.
1: Mm-hmm.
0: When you alternatively treat. And there's some people that only do spots. And I don't know. We don't really have that much luck on just doing that, even at the spot. So, we treat a broader area, and we use high-tech scanning in order to actually find the live termites.
1: So if you know where the live termites are, how expansive, how beyond that particular spot do you actually use the boar care in order to make sure that you don't have any of those critters getting on the periphery?
0: We usually go about 15, 20 feet both directions.
1: Okay.
0: Yeah.
1: Well, that makes a lot of sense, because I guess, I've always had in my mind that with the boar care that, you find out where they are, you just put it in there. And that's it. But the intensity of how much activity you've got in one spot simply indicates that what you want to treat a much larger spot than that, because there's some that you're not going to see, right?
0: Well, yeah, just you want to get a big enough. Termites are not static.
1: Mm-hmm.
0: They're not just going to stay in one wall stud and eat it down to powder. They're going to be a 40 to 60 to 80 foot area in the house, just one colony.
1: Okay.
0: Several colonies. You want to do a large enough area where they're going to run into the treated material,
1: mm-hmm,
0: faster as opposed to slower. Now, if it takes a long time to work, right, the longer it takes to work, the more possibility that the client is going to see evidence before it completely works.
1: Right.
0: And they're going to be mad. Right, so
1: well, they're going to think it's not working.
0: They're going to think it's not working, exactly.
1: Right,
0: cause
1: they, right.
0: We want to do a large enough area to make sure they get to it in the shortest amount of time.
1: Now, when you probably talk to your customers who are going ahead and doing the boar care treatment, that they may still see some activity after the treatment is done.
0: Oh yeah, because it has to. The termites have to eat it.
1: Mm-hmm.
0: Either it has to get on their body if it's a boar care is a non-repellent too, but the traditional non-repellents like Termidor, Torsus, Premise, Phantom, you have to get directly on their body, or they have, mm-hmm, to pick it up somehow, and they have to take it to the nest,
1: mm-hmm,
0: right?
1: Mm-hmm.
0: And it has to work through the nest. That could take 60 to 90 days.
1: Okay.
0: And same thing with the boar care.
1: Okay, but if you tent it, then the whole hypothesis that this is going to completely kill them, and the chemicals that they use, is it that it overwhelms one of their systems, or it's just like soap onto an ant, and dies almost immediately.
0: Yeah, I mean it's a gas.
1: Okay.
0: So they're gonna
1: breathe it in, or exactly, just get it on the exterior of their bodies.
0: Yeah, and then going to shut down the nervous system.
1: Okay.
0: Can't, breathe, heart beat, whatever. I mean, a lot of bugs don't even have a heart.
1: It's a quick death.
0: Yeah. Yeah, it is. It is. I mean, the huge con with the fumigation, unless you let some of the larger companies upsell you, and there's nothing wrong with this, okay? So I'm not trying to imply that something's wrong with that. It doesn't have any residual.
1: Mm-hmm.
0: So it's going to, assuming that it works, and it's not a perfect science, believe me,
1: right,
0: it is not
1: right.
0: A perfect science. A lot of people think it is, but it's not. There might be some companies that are better than some.
1: Mm-hmm.
0: The percentages are higher, right?
1: Right.
0: There's a lot of factors that could contribute to it not being perfect. But even if it, let's say it works.
1: Mm-hmm.
0: Okay? Because it does work most of the
1: time.
0: So
1: let's say it kills 100% of the termites, right?
0: Well, it's either going to kill them or it's not going to

0: Okay.
1: You know, because that's the whole purpose of the tarpaulin.
0: Right.
1: And the tent, the circus tent. So it has to be something like the gas leak, didn't have it on enough time, didn't shoot enough gas, you know, something like that, right? But assuming it works, because it does work most of the time, there's no residual. So everybody's going to fly back.
0: And I guess you really couldn't have a residual, because if there were a residual, then that would affect the humans that are ultimately going to come back to the house and try and live.
1: Exactly.
0: But in the meantime, when it is being pumped into the house, all things that might come in contact, either consumed or any other kind of contact?
1: Anything that you can ingest.
0: Okay.
1: So it'd be like a certain cosmetic or toiletry type items. I didn't
0: think about that, yeah.
1: Medicines and food. Food that's not
0: Refrigerator, you wouldn't have to do that, would you?
1: Yeah, you still do.
0: Okay.
1: Yeah, you put it back in the refrigerator.
0: Okay.
1: It has to be in what's called Nylofume bags.
0: And those are different from the Ziploc bags?
1: Yes.
0: So where do you get those? Does the company supply you with
1: yes.
0: those?
1: Okay. Yes, yeah.
0: Sounds like an awful lot of work.
1: It is.
0: Yeah, it is. I mean, yeah. You've probably watched people go through the whole process before. And they're never happy. Like I say, I've had, I think, three houses that had to be fumigated.
1: Yeah.
0: Because pork hair was not on anybody's radar at that point. Yeah. And the hassle of doing that, well, not only that, but your animals, you can't even have them in the backyard. You've got to take your animals, and I didn't have any place to put my animals, so I just threw them in my car, and we drove around for quite a few hours.
1: Yeah.
0: Took them over to the park and let them lick, you know, get some water.
1: It kind of behooves you to do your research, huh?
0: Yeah. Well, that's what you're here for.
1: This can't possibly be the only way, is it?
0: Because the boar care, I mean, it doesn't harm pets or anything, does it?
1: No. Super low toxicity. I mean, anything has some toxicity.
0: Yeah, sure.
1: Right? I mean,
0: sure.
1: Drink too much
0: water can kill you.
1: Yeah, too much of a certain vitamin,
0: yeah.
1: A certain mineral, right? Too much.
0: When I was in the pharmaceutical industry, you'd have what was called an LD50.
1: Yeah, exactly. Yeah, that's what we're talking about.
0: How much would somebody have to take of it in order to kill 50% of the people?
1: Exactly.
0: And the LD50s on some things. We used to say kiddingly that there are some products you'd have to break into our warehouse in order to get it. And your stomach wouldn't allow you to ingest enough of it to get an LD50.
1: Right. And that's kind of like Boracare. You know,
0: yeah.
1: Who's going to drink a whole gallon of what basically looks like a clear glue substance? I'm sure after a few swallows of it makes you sick to your stomach.
0: Yeah. More than likely.
1: I can't even imagine that, yeah.
0: More
1: what
0: than
1: we
0: likely.
1: Do is we put in a big giant bucket of water and dilute it, you know.
0: Mm-hmm.
1: So
0: it's easier to get to work with.
1: Yeah, well, you gotta dissolve it. It makes it, but I mean, what point I'm trying to make is it makes it even less toxic.
0: Yeah.
1: Than in its concentrate form, right? So.
0: We
1: never want to say something has no toxicity or it's safe because not a true statement.
0: The other thing I think of, the stuff you put on your head to grow hair.
1: Yeah.
0: That's a product actually called minoxidil.
1: Okay.
0: And minoxidil is the most powerful vasodilator known to man.
1: What'd you say?
0: Vasodilator.
1: In other words, what
0: it does is it causes your blood vessels to dilate.
1: Oh, kind of like
0: okay.
1: Almost like a nitric oxide type.
0: Yeah, reaction. Sort of thing. So as it dilates it, that's what's stimulating possibly for the hairs to grow. But you also could take it orally if you have high blood pressure.
1: Right.
0: And when you take it for high blood pressure, then, everything relaxes, then your blood pressure goes down.
1: Right, okay. Yeah.
0: Well, they were afraid that when you put it on your head that enough of it would be absorbed into your bloodstream that you might have what's called a hypotensive event. In other words, once those blood vessels all expand, now there's not enough volume to go around and you'd get dizzy and you might faint.
1: Mm.
0: Yeah. And when you looked at the percentage of minoxidil in Rogaine,
1: okay,
0: I mean, you would basically have to take a bath in it in order to get enough to have any sort of effect on
1: right,
0: you.
1: Right,
0: But we still had to have that as a caution in our packaging.
1: Yeah, I like those commercials,
0: be careful.
1: Right?
0: Be

0: be careful. You know, you put this on, you may have a cardiovascular event.
1: We all remember those commercials, right? Mm-hmm. About the different types of medicines or treatments on the television.
0: Yeah.
1: And you usually don't even know what it's for. They don't even. It seems so.
0: You got that problem too. I mean, it's like. Why? What? Yeah. They only use the capital letters of it.
1: Yeah. Why would I advertise, let's say, Boracare, right?
0: Right.
1: And go through everything that could happen or probably won't happen or might happen, and never really say what it's used for.
0: Mm-hmm.
1: And that's what these medical commercials are designed. Can they not do that by law or something?
0: Unfortunately, I work for the company that opened the door for the medical companies, for the pharmaceutical companies, to actually advertise prescription drugs on air. Because before that, it was against the law.
1: Okay.
0: You couldn't do it. And actually, it's the product I'm talking about right now, Rogaine.
1: Okay.
0: We were coming out with it, and so we kind of felt like, gee, FDA, what's the problem with us advertising this on the air? And so they put a lot of restrictions on it. But that's what opened the door. And next thing you knew, all the companies were doing the same thing. Rather than introducing drugs to the physician, they'd introduce it to the patient, and the patient would come into the doctor and say, "Hey, I want to be put on this medicine. I saw an article or I saw an advertisement on TV." At first, the doctors were very upset. They were very upset because it took them out of the driver's seat. They didn't want patients coming in requesting a certain medication because they saw an advertisement for it on TV.
1: Right.
0: But eventually they became to the point where they accepted that, and that's kind of how, unfortunately it is today. And part of that was also because they were starting to put a lot of restrictions either from the federal government or from some of the institutions on what drugs could and couldn't be used inside of their what's called formularies. Well, this was a way to bypass the formulary. You know, a patient comes in and says, "Hey, I want to be put on this drug." Doesn't matter if it's on the formula or not. The patient wants it.
1: They're trying to scare you to death in those commercials.
0: That's because in order to make an advertisement like that, you do have to give people fair warning, because if they do have one of those side effects, like you're saying with Boracare, mm-hmm. if somebody does have a side effect from it and you didn't inform them that it might be a side effect, that's where you make your biggest mistake.
1: Right, I guess.
0: So... the Boracare is very, very safe, been used for quite a few years now. And as I say, to me, if that would have been a choice that I was given when I've had to have my houses tended,
1: right.
0: I would have done it in a second.
1: Yeah.
0: Because once you've done it once, once you've had to prepare your house to be tented, you will never want to do it again.
1: Yeah. What's crazy about what you just said, right,
0: mm-hmm.
1: is one thing people need to be enlightened of, and they probably never consider unless somebody does communicate it to them, is that, it doesn't work about 7, 8, 9% of the time in that range,
0: mm-hmm.
1: For whatever reason. And so the only resolution is, right?
0: Mm-hmm.
1: Because we had a racket going on in this state a long time ago where I think it was this state, might have been a different state, and they were... saying if you got the termites back really quick after fumigation,
0: right?
1: Then it just didn't kill all of them or something, which is
0: somebody's actually statement. Going and putting them in there.
1: So that we just spot treat them.
0: Oh, got
1: so
0: it.
1: The people were paying for a lot of money just basically for a spot treat.
0: Right.
1: Turned out this company wasn't even putting gas in the tent. And
0: how did they discover that?
1: I have to read the details.
0: Yeah,
1: of the report.
0: Be interesting how they discovered that that's what was going on.
1: Or they were shorting, I don't know what, but most companies are legitimate businesses.
0: Oh, absolutely.
1: All the ones I know of are legitimate businesses and do it the right way.
0: Mm-hmm.
1: But what people don't consider often is that, if it doesn't work, which is the point I was trying to get to, the only resolution is to do it again.
0: Mm-hmm.
1: So now what if the first time they killed some bushes, broke some tiles,
0: right.
1: knocked off some composite shingles,
0: right.
1: cracked a solar panel. I don't know. The PG&E didn't get back for 3 days because of miscommunication to turn back on the gas so you could have hot water.
0: Oh, that's right, because you do have to turn everything off, huh?
1: Yeah, exactly.
0: Yeah.
1: And, and they still kind of got that taste in their mouth, right?
0: Mm-hmm.
1: And then they're told, it didn't work. We'll refumigate it for free, right? Because most companies, I know everybody in Bakersfield would do that.
0: Right.
1: But then they go through the whole mess all over again.
0: Yeah.
1: And with alternative method treatment, you don't have to do that.

0: You got me convinced. Yeah.
1: Convinced. Our record is 97% with 3 to 4 year warranties.
2: Mm-hmm.
1: We've been doing this way for about 15 years. So.
0: Yeah. Well, once you have discovered the way that is most efficient for the customer, has the least amount of pain for doing it for the customer, and you have the confidence that you're going to get that kind of a success rate. I mean, there's really no reason to do it in any other way, wouldn't you say? I mean, especially if you've got a large house,
1: okay.
0: If you've got an apartment complex, I mean, these are great areas where BoraCare is a much better choice than trying to attempt the whole thing.
1: I can imagine having like 20, 30, 40 apartments and
2: mm-hmm.
1: and have to get all those people out, put them in hotels, reimburse their food, or take off their rent. Mm-hmm. I mean, I don't know how they do it. I guess there's several choices.
0: Well, but there's also homeowners associations. You know, I lived in a condominium complex that only had, like, I think, 6 units.
1: Yeah.
0: And if we would have had to do something like termite, because we've got problems, the BoraCare from Ryan's Termite Control would have been the best option. Well, you know, unfortunately, a lot of people don't know that.
1: You know, we run into that problem a lot over at Cal State.
0: Cal State?
1: You know, off Kroll?
0: Right.
1: Is it Springs? I can't remember.
0: Yep.
1: It's the one that abuts.
0: Right.
1: Gosford.
0: I think you're right. Yeah. That's the Springs.
1: And there's usually 3 or 4 units connected together.
2: Mm-hmm.
1: And they're all homeowners. Well, I mean, right. I'm sure some of them are being.
0: But there's an association, too. Yeah, there's an association that they all are part of.
1: Yeah. So if one person has termites, and mm-hmm. more likely they all have termites, right? But let's just say one. They can only find it in one unit, right? If you don't use a company that uses alternative methods, or maybe they just spot treat, then the only other option, right, would be 2 tenants. So now you got to talk all your
0: everybody
1: all your
0: else
1: neighbors
0: in there
1: into doing it, and you got to coordinate times and when everybody can be, you know, off, and just what a mess.
0: Yeah.
1: I mean, I see people that don't do alternative methods type of treatments, you know, have to do this on a daily, weekly, monthly basis, but, you know.
0: Yeah, all you got to do is call Ryan's Termite Control and you can solve that problem. Ron, how do they get a hold of you?
1: Oh, you get a hold of me and call me personally or text me at 661-747-1603, 661-747-1603, or you can log on to our website at www.ryanstermitecontrol.com. And there's a fillable PDF there. If you need some more information, schedule an appointment. And
0: we just want to talk to Ron. You know, you've got some other questions that I haven't covered yet. Then
1: exactly.
0: That's what Ron's here for, is to answer those questions. Right. Because, as I say, everybody has a unique situation. Everybody has, you know, their own house. And you may have some questions about what you're seeing and whether Ron should come over and look. And, you know, invariably, if you see some things, you really need to give Ron a call. He'll come over, and he's highly professional. He's not going to try and sell you things that you don't need. He honestly evaluates your situation and whether, you know, BoraCare or anything else might work. Right. Ron, thank you very much.
1: No problem.
0: Good to
1: pleasure.
0: See you. All right, we'll be back in just a couple minutes.
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4: 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Whoa! 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

0: Welcome back. Ron Ryan for stopping by and giving you a little bit more information on what he does for a living. He can really solve your problems, no doubt about it. District of Massachusetts, they evidently have gone ahead and done an indictment of Urkel Gugava, person 33, illegal alien from Georgia, being charged with conspiracy to launder proceeds in connection with a $1.3 billion healthcare fraud scheme. This guy was laundering money for the transnational criminal organization responsible for the largest healthcare fraud case ever prosecuted by the Department of Justice. This, of course, was in the guy's from Georgia. The organization is based in Russia. Orchestrated a multi-billion-dollar healthcare fraud and money laundering scheme to target, exploit, and steal from Medicare and other health insurers. These are the sort of things that should not be happening. It's reminiscent of all the money we sent to Ukraine. Do you have any idea where it all went? More than likely, it went to NGOs and places like that. They want to bring Karen Bass in to one of the committees and have her explain what happened to the $1 billion she got for homelessness. And Karen said, "Gosh, you know, I'd love to be there, but my schedule just I got other things I got to do that day. I might be in Guyana, like I was when the fire broke out." But the questions are starting to be asked. And in the next hour, I'm going to ask the question of what is really going on with the Central Committee here in Kern County for the GOP, because there's some odd things going on there, and ones that we need to shine a light on. I'd say that's a pleasant way of putting it. These fraud cases are upsetting, no doubt about it, but transparency is what gives it the light, you know, the salt in the light. Transparency would help, and that's something that is lacking in a big way when it comes to the Central Committee. We'll be back right after the top of the hour.
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3: Breaking news this hour at Town Hall. I'm Bob Agnew in Washington. The bodies of four family members have been recovered after the crash of a small plane near the Bahamas.
4: The Coast Guard and Bahamas police say the plane went missing off the Bahamas on Monday. Investigators say it took off from Great Harbor Key, a city in the Berry Islands of the Bahamas, and was heading to Miami Executive Airport in Miami-Dade County. Bahamian investigators have identified the plane as a PA-34 Piper five-seater aircraft. A police spokesperson says Bahamian officials contacted the Coast Guard at about 2 p.m. Monday and requested assistance finding the plane.
3: That is Mike Hempen reporting. All four bodies were found dead after relatives launched their own search effort. A family member says relatives on boats also recovered the bodies. Authorities say the five people killed when an Amazon cargo jet ran off the runway at Miami International Airport were all inside a van used to shuttle cleaning crews to planes. The jet overran the runway while landing on Sunday. It slammed into the van on airport property, careened through a fence, and then smashed into an SUV on a city street. Five other people were injured. U.S. stocks have been weakening as trading resumes following the Labor Day holiday.
5: I'm Seth Sutel, and this is Markets in a Minute. Stocks are lower on Wall Street as the latest fighting in the war with Iran pushes crude oil prices higher again. The S&P 500 fell 0.5% in the first hour of trading Tuesday. Markets were closed Monday in the U.S. for Labor Day. The Dow dropped 641 points. That's about 1.2%. The NASDAQ composite slipped 0.4%. The price of a barrel of Brent crude rose to almost $100. Higher crude oil prices have gotten investors more worried about inflation. The government puts out two updates on inflation this week, including the latest consumer price index on Friday. Seth Sutel, New York.
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8: Two people busted after a police pursuit Saturday in which a person died. I'm Chris Davis. That person died at the intersection of Airport and Olive Drives. About 1:30 a.m., police were chasing 21-year-old Isaiah Andrade with 20-year-old Gabriel Lopez driving the car. They say Andrade was wanted on several back warrants, which include gang activity and having a gun, which they believe he had on him during the chase. When police put out spike strips, they say Lopez swerved to avoid them and ended up hitting someone who was walking down the sidewalk. That person has not yet been identified publicly. Both of the men were arrested at the scene and both face several charges. A person was found dead in the middle of the street Saturday night in McFarland, say police there. They got a call about someone being shot just after 11 p.m. And when they got to the scene, which was on 8th Street, they say they found that person laying in the street and they were later pronounced dead. That person's ID has not yet been released, and as of yet, no arrest has been announced by McFarland PD. Two of the people who were killed in a plane crash in Fresno Saturday have both been identified as children by the coroner there. Two other people were severely injured and had to be taken to the hospital. One of those people, 41-year-old flight instructor Donna Eady, has now been confirmed to have died by the Fresno County Sheriff's Office. The crash could be described as a fiery one and happened at Sierra Sky Park near West Spruce and North Blythe Avenue. Wednesday night, a baby was brought to Ridgecrest Regional Hospital with serious injuries, including a brain bleed, say authorities. 25-year-old Javier Patricio Cuevas has been arrested. He is being charged with suspected child cruelty and assault with a deadly weapon. I'm Chris Davis in the KERN Newsroom with news every half hour and when it

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4: From the White House to Whiteling, where wokeness goes to sleep. Now embracing his Trump era, Bakersfield's conservative voice, it's time, your host and my dad, Terry Maxwell.
5: Yeah, welcome back, everybody. We're here on a Tuesday. Feels more like a Monday. I always say that we have a four-day week. We don't lose Monday. We lose Tuesday because this feels like Monday. I want to get into this to some degree. It's not eye-opening to me because I've known this kind of stuff was going on, but to actually have some information that the Central Committee here in Kern County for the Republicans will not give out is pretty interesting. They have what's called an endorsement committee. We talked about endorsements last week. Endorsements don't vote, but it can influence people to think, this organization or this person is endorsing this person, so maybe I should vote for them. But then when you get in front of the person, you say, well, so excuse me, why are you endorsing this person? Well, I've known him for years. I'm sorry, that's not a good enough reason to me to vote for somebody. In what way do you think that they're going to be able to be good stewards of the job that we're voting them into? What have they done so far that gives them the background for it? What are the needs of whatever either board or city council or county supervisor position? What are their issues right now, and how is this person going to come in and be able to help solve those problems, or at least be transparent with the citizens, so that we all know what the heck's going on, and we know that we have a path forward. Everybody will just hearken back to when you got your little notice that your trash bill was, or your taxes on your house were going to go up, because they needed to redo the number two or number three water treatment plant, and they have other needs, so that within 5 years we're going to be paying three times as much as we're paying right now. Maybe it's four times as much. And everybody's like, what? Why don't we know this? Well, we have known it. The city manager before this one knew it, and this one knew it. Can we afford to buy the Bank of America building? What exactly are the savings? Because they don't seem to add up when you have one of the people who is running for city council inform you that through her calculations that there isn't any savings in this at all. And there's a lot of things that you haven't even included that are going to be your expenses in order to move everybody into that building in the first place. The magical savings just aren't there. And the fact that you have ownership of the building, if anything goes wrong, you got a problem. If the fact that the building does not have any sort of a sprinkler system that will have to be definitely put in is going to be another expense. And you need people who understand that. And so when somebody says, we're doing this endorsement, you got to start asking questions. That, or you just start ignoring the endorsements and do your own homework. Why even spend the time asking, why are you doing this endorsement of people? And I'm to the point where it's like, I don't care who gives the endorsement anymore, because I've witnessed too often in the last few election cycles where somebody that I had respect for endorsed somebody, and it's like, okay, I can't figure this out. I just can't figure it out. The same person, when I was running, spent an hour and a half with me at breakfast and asked really tough questions, and it was not an easy process. This person took a lot of time to make sure that the person they endorsed was the person that they believed in.

And so, as I say, even the people that I'm closest to that I have great respect for don't seem to be doing this the kind of job that they used to do in the past. And I can't figure it out other than to tell you, I don't know that I go with endorsements anymore. And this example I'm going to give you here will tell you even more, especially if you're a conservative and maybe if you're a Republican, because I don't know, conservatives and Republicans don't necessarily see eye to eye on things. Because and I think that's what's wrong with the Republican Party here, is that conservatives want more information, they want more transparency, and Republicans just kind of say, well, I got a busy life, so whatever they tell me to do, I'll do. And the reason I'm bringing this up is because I got involved in a email chain that is, first of all, got some information that you probably don't know. The endorsement committee for the Central Committee is made up of Tom Edmonds. Tom's an older guy. I've known him for years. Kathy Abernathy. Now, Kathy Abernathy has Western Pacific and is someone who runs elections. You know, she's a she's a campaign manager by trade. Tom Collins, who is a young farmer in this area. Matthew Martin, and the person who wrote this in the beginning, Clayton Campbell. And Clayton Campbell is a local local lawyer. He's also the I think the head of the Republican Party here in Kern County at this point. Well, Tom Edmonds, like I say, I've known him for years. He is 100%. He'll do anything Kathy Abernathy tells him to do. Tom gets a little bit irate with you if you don't agree with some of the things that this group wants to do. When they do have their little meetings and you're invited to them, he's indignant to the people who actually show up. Tom Collins, I can't figure out. Tim Collins, I can't figure out. I would think that Tim would be a little bit hesitant to just be a part of this committee and not start asking questions to make sure that this committee has some credibility. Matthew Martin, somebody who's in bed with Kathy Abernathy, and then Clayton Campbell, same way. Nothing happens in the Central Committee without Kathy Abernathy's hand being involved in it. So this is a committee. The Central Committee for the Republicans has, like, I don't know, 40 members, 35, 40 members. I should have looked it up, but it's, you know, they've got a lot of members. And you've only got 5 people on this committee making an important decision like, oh, who should we endorse this time around? And when you start looking at past elections, you see that an awful lot of people that are clients of Kathy Abernathy's get endorsed by this committee. Who knew that it was only 5 people out of this whole conglomeration of other people? Now, 2 people, well, 3 people got on this committee, the Central Committee, in the last election cycle. Every 4 years, these are 4-year terms, unless somebody, you know, either gets thrown off or, and the person who started this probably going to get thrown off for having included me in this email stream, but they've got some rules and they don't follow the rules anyway. But only every 4 years do we get the opportunity to replace the Central Committee, and you have to replace all of them at one point, rather than saying, oh, let's just do these particular ones and that's what we'll do. Like, this is all related to the supervisorial positions, you know, they're the numbers, 1, 2, 3, 4, 5, 6, 7. Oh, I'm sorry, 1, 2, 3, 4, 5. So there's 5 of them. There's maybe about 8 or 9 from most of these districts, or the supervisorial district, that sit on the Central Committee. So Lori Cisneros got on there. Darren Amos got on there, and they were not on the inside at all. They are not on the inside. Now, the other thing is, if you are an elected Republican, you also are invited to be on this committee. I don't know if you have voting rights or not, but you have representation on that. And if you can't make it to it and you have a designee, then your designee can go ahead and represent you on the Central Committee. So people like Shannon Grove and Zach Bass.

Tash and Larry Coman. Jeff Flores. These are people who are already committed as Republicans, and they get representation on there, either by themselves, as themselves, or through somebody that they designate. So, you know, it's a pretty good-sized group of people. And only one person really runs it, and that person is Kathy Abernathy. So they go through this process of deciding who they're going to endorse. And the endorsements go to Lori Cisneros, who's one of their members, Kern County Education Board of Education, Laurel Sheffield for Rosedale School District, Area 3. They don't give a endorsement for anybody else who's currently on the Board of Education, just for Lori Cisneros. Now, I don't know if you're supposed to request their endorsement or whether they just say, you know, all the Republicans that are running for anything, we're going to evaluate all of them. But then if they were going to evaluate all of them, then why do they not have a form where they get to do the interview of each person? That just doesn't seem to happen. And this is what this person is questioning is, did you interview everybody for these different things? The Board of Education, you've got at least a couple of other people that are up for re-election, and I would have liked to have seen them endorse those, but I guess they weren't even considered. As far as the other endorsements, they do Bakersfield City Council campaign. They're endorsing Cassie Biddle, restaurant owner and businesswoman for Ward 3, for Ken Weir's retiring seat, and Ryan Krall, who we've had on this program, aviation businessman and professional pilot, versus Bob Smith. I don't have any problems with most of these. I do have problems with the one on Ward 3, because I can personally tell you that I know that they never even called up anybody else in that race and said, hey, you know, we need to sit down with you and listen to what you have to say. Or that they went to maybe a forum where both Cassie and Catherine Halling were there and listened to what they had to say to make the determination. You have to understand, Kathy Abernathy is representing Cassie Biddle. She's helping with her campaign, yet she's on this endorsement committee. Now, to me, that is that's clear conflict of interest. And Kathy's been on this endorsement committee, I would have to guess, for I don't know how many election cycles back, but she's probably been there for a long time. Yet she is somebody who makes a living off of running people's elections, their campaigns. To me, I think it's inappropriate for Kathy to even be on the Central Committee. I don't see where somebody who runs elections should be on there. I mean, if they need to consult her because they got questions about the elections and stuff like that, that's great. But to actually have somebody on that committee, the Central Committee, that does that for a living, I just think there's going to be too many times when that person's got a conflict of interest. But just like anything else, you have to identify yourself as having a conflict of interest. Otherwise, everybody just kind of moves forward. Now, Kathy also has a very large list of people, email list, that when the elections finally get here, she puts that out to everybody and tells them how to vote. I'm sure it's very reflective of what the Central Committee does, the exact same thing, people and things. And, you know, my personal experience was that as I'm running for re-election, and I know that newsletter went out to everybody, I wasn't on it. So I happened to go to a fundraiser for somebody, and I confronted Kathy about that, and she said, well, give me a call. Called her four times, never got a return phone call. So basically it was, go away, kid, you bother me. Well, this bothers me now. This bothers me a lot. That this is exactly what's happening. Again, their committee members are Clayton Campbell, Tom Edmonds,

Kathy Abernathy, Tim Collins, and Matthew Martin. Those are the ones that are making a decision as to who gets this. Now, there is some question as to some impropriety and some things that may come up as a city council person, and that those things probably should have been looked at. Person who wrote this and one of the people that were with respondents said, well, gee, they've seen both of these people, individuals, in election-style presentations, and that they would disagree with their assessment that the endorsement should go to the person that they chose. So some of the questions that come up is from this person who's he's finally saying, I want to know this stuff. He's been on this committee for I don't know how long, but this is the first time he's kind of like, wait a minute, none of this makes any sense. So he's asking these questions. How many candidates were endorsed by the Kern County Republican Central Committee? Just asking these questions. How many candidates received money, contributions, independent expenditures, or any other financial support from the Central Committee? Of the candidates who were endorsed and or financially supported, how many were clients represented by, advised by, or otherwise professionally affiliated with Kathy Abernathy? Of the candidates who were endorsed or financially supported but were not affiliated with Kathy Abernathy, was a candidate affiliated with Kathy Abernathy running in the same race? Just to make it free to understand it, was there ever a time when Kathy Abernathy had somebody in the race where they endorsed somebody, the other person that was in the race that was also Republican? I think that's a good question. I wouldn't have thought of that, but I don't know, maybe I would have. In races involving both the Abernathy-affiliated candidate and non-Abernathy-affiliated candidate, what endorsement or financial support decisions did the Central Committee make? What individuals participated in making or recommending those decisions, and were any potential financial and professional conflicts disclosed? And as this person says, these are not complicated questions, and the answers should be readily established through the committee's endorsement records, meeting minutes, campaign finance reports, expenditure records, and other financial documents. I can tell him that in the year, which was 2 years ago, that the Central Committee positions were up for election, there were several people who were looking to get on this committee, they knew it was an uphill climb. But what they didn't know was that this committee, the Central Committee, and I doubt that this was a vote from all of the people in the Central Committee, just the group that basically runs it, to give $50,000 to an organization that was a PAC that had only been in existence for a few years, and the most they'd ever collected was like $300. They gave them $50,000, and then they turned around, and they did campaign endorsements and flyers for those people who are on the Central Committee that the Central Committee wanted to continue to have on the Central Committee. Clear violation. Was submitted to the FPPC, and the FPPC in 2 years has sat on it and done nothing. This was slam dunk stuff. This was easy stuff to look at, verify. All you had to do was pull up a couple of reports, look at the campaign flyers that went out, who it was sponsored by, and say, oh, you can't give $50,000 to this PAC and then have that PAC, who's got some people who are on the Central Committee involved in it, turn around and do endorsements or do mailers for the people who are on the Central Committee. In some ways, that's a lot of hubris to think that nobody's going to even notice that that's what happened. But, you know, all you had to do was pull the files. All you had to do was receive these in the mail. And the funny thing was, this PAC was similar to like the Young Republicans, but it was the Young something or others. And so when I looked up the PAC, it was like, oh, I see that. I recognize those names. And then I pulled those, and it was money that was spent to send this flyer out in order to get you to, as a Republican vote, to have the Central Committee members that were already there

0: voted back in, as opposed to getting new people in there. I don't know. Maybe what we really need to do is have a referendum that you can only serve for two terms, and you have to get bumped off. But that's the reason things like that happen, is you get somebody like Tom Edmonds, who's been on that committee probably forever, and some of these other people have been on there forever. One of the person I'm talking about who started bringing up all these questions, he's been on there for a while, but he's finally, the smelling salts came out, and he's wondering what the heck's really going on here. As am I, as of anybody who's listening to me right now should be calling and asking the Central Committee, Kern County Republicans, what the heck is going on with them? Where's the transparency? Why can't we come to their meetings? Hold them in a big hall. I don't care. But we should be able to see what the heck these people are doing, because otherwise you don't know if you want to vote them back in next time around, which is in 2 years, the 2028 election, or whether you think, you know what, I think they're doing inappropriate things. Maybe they're not doing anything that's against the law. But it doesn't look good. Doesn't look good at one bit. We got to take a break before we get to the bottom of the hour. We'll be right back.
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2: 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So for that guy just to chastise him because he didn't vote the way he wanted him is just absolutely wrong.
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1: Doesn't matter where you've been. You know, part of this back and forth was, well, you know, one person says, well, you know, I choose these people and I'm an independent thinker, which I would question anyway, but the respondent says, you've missed the point. This is not about anyone chooses to endorse. It's the process. That's the issue. Committee within the local Republican Party made an endorsement recommendation without even bringing in all of the Republican candidates for consideration. More concerning, that decision was made with the involvement of a person who is actively running one of the campaigns being considered. Recommendation was that then circulated by email asking the entire committee to endorse it. I don't care who you personally endorse. That's your decision. But from an ethical and organizational standpoint, this process should be a red flag for every member of the committee.
3: In Washington, the bodies of four family members have been recovered after the crash of their small plane near the Bahamas. All four were found dead after relatives launched their own search effort, and a family member says the bodies were recovered by relatives in their own boats as well. Authorities say the five people who died when that Amazon cargo jet ran off the runway at Miami International Airport were all inside a van used to shuttle cleaning crews to planes to clean them. The jet overran the runway while landing on Sunday, then slammed into the van on airport property.

0: Zaya Andrade and 20-year-old Gabriel Lopez have both been arrested and charged after a police chase that happened Saturday about 1:30 a.m. that ended at Airport and Olive Drives, with a person being hit by their car while they swerved to avoid spike strips that were put down by cops. That is according to police reports. Andrade was the man that was being pursued by police, wanted on charges of gang-related activity and possession of a weapon. A person was found dead in the middle of the street Saturday night in McFarland, say police there. They got a call about someone being shot just after 11 p.m., and when they got to the scene, which was on 8th Street, they say they found that person laying in the street. That person's ID has not yet been released, and as of yet, no arrest has been announced. I'm Chris Davis in the KERN newsroom with news every half hour and when it breaks on News Talk 96.1 and AM 1230. KERN.
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3: 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John Cox from the Californian will join us. He will administer the news quiz. I will ace it, of course. We will back all of that up with state-of-the-art news and traffic and weather. 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
1: Maxwell in the morning. 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

one of my favorite bands. So, speaking of elections, you know, over in Arizona, they're trying to do something to enforce the mandate that only the U.S. citizens are supposed to be actually voting in our elections. That's, you know, for the state of California, it says in our constitution, it says in the federal constitution, only U.S. citizens. But it's kind of like our Second Amendment. You know, for a while there, it wasn't that you couldn't buy a gun, you just couldn't get any ammunition. Oh, yeah, you can buy a gun, go right ahead. But, you know, the government was buying up like a billion bullets and any other ammunition that they thought was important. And that's kind of where we are here in California. It's like, oh, yeah, you know, we can have the rule. Only U.S. citizens can vote. We just don't allow the people who are running the elections to do all the things necessary to verify that. No, I'm sorry. You can't ask people further if they were born here. Just ask them if they want to vote or not. They'll know that if they... It says it right there. No, it doesn't. It says it right there. If they are here and they're not a U.S. citizen and they vote, it's a felony. Okay, and how many people in the United States, here in California, have we ever prosecuted? And what percentage of the people that are voting in our elections here in California do you think are either non-citizens or they don't exist or they

live in another state now? Maybe you should say that if it passed federal law, that if a person who is supposed to be running a election in any state violates the U.S. Constitution, that they're the ones that are going to face a felony. Boy, you know, that would change things. It's no different than if we said every time the government shuts down, we're going to stop paying all of the elected officials their money, too. And see how long they keep it shut down with face with that. I mean, for some of them that are very wealthy, they probably wouldn't care, but I think there's plenty of them that would go, it's easy to go ahead and shut down when it's not going to affect me, but if it's going to affect me, then maybe I should reconsider. So as I say, maybe the answer is to simply, on a national basis, pass a law that says, you can run your elections any way you want. And again, I have a problem with that, because in that case, if the state of California says the way we want to run our elections is that we're going to go ahead and decide who wins before we even have the vote, and that way we'll save a lot of money. That's the way we're going to run our elections from now on. I don't think they would get away with that. And, you know, it's a question of where the line is drawn. You can run your elections any way you want. Okay, then explain to me how you are making sure that only U.S. citizens are voting in our elections. Now, that's something the Supreme Court should simply ask the state of California. Okay, so what efforts are you making to make sure that only people who are U.S. citizens? Oh, what we do is when they sign up to get a driver's license, we have you can check a box that you want to become a voter, we warn them that if you vote in our elections and you're here either illegally or you're not a U.S. citizen, that would be a felony. Okay, but that's not really telling them. That's not verifying that they're U.S. citizens. That's only warning them of the consequences of not being a U.S. citizen and voting in our elections. You're telling about the consequences. What are you doing to ensure that people who are not U.S. citizens do not have the ability to vote? Well, the only way to do that is to ask them for verification as to whether you're a citizen or not. And so in Arizona, that's kind of what they want to do. Sorry, in order to get voter ID, you're going to have to show that you are a citizen of the U.S. And I think this has been looked at. I don't know if it's been adjudicated to the point where they've made a decision or not. But it's still out there. It's still out there. We're still dealing with the fact that our elections are laughable. No, even third world countries don't want to run the way that we do. But oh yeah, you know, that's the way we do it. One of the references I made last week about elections is that the DOJ is set to send an army. Of monitors to keep an eye on the elections. And so how many people are in their armies? They're deploying 1,000 monitors. Okay, that'll cover, what, Los Angeles? 1,000? If it's an army, I think you're going to need more like about 50 to 100,000 to monitor the elections to make sure that there's no funny business going on. And of course, in California, now you can't have anybody. What you can't have an officer within 100, 200 feet of the elections because ICE. You can't have ICE within 200 feet of an elections precinct or where they're going to vote, the polling places. We're in a serious war here. I don't know who's going to win, and I'm not the type that's going to get the popcorn out and watch to see, you know, how this all plays out. Because we've been sitting there eating the popcorn and drinking the sodas for too long. And as I just pointed out to you, a member of the Central Committee has woken up and said, wait a minute, aren't we supposed to be the conservatives in the room? Aren't we supposed to be above reproach?

shouldn't people know what we're doing, and shouldn't we make sure that what we do is morally correct? That the process is not in question? That the people on this very, very, very small committee do their due diligence before they start making endorsements? Isn't that what we're supposed to do? Isn't that who we are? You know, we don't want to be like the Democrats when Hillary Clinton had to get all of the superdelegates in order to overcome Bernie Sanders' effort to try and be the nominee for the Democrat Party in 2016. I mean, is that where we're at? Like I say, as conservative and as Republicans, I think we should be expecting more. We should be demanding more. But instead we've been just kind of, oh, well, you know, this is the way it's always been. You know, the Abernathy group has always been very involved in politics, and they run the Lincoln Day dinner. Well, I mean, somewhat. But, you know, it's always been on people on the inside. And if you're on the outside, they really don't want you to, you know, get in their way at all. We know how to handle this. Just, you know, sit back and relax. And as I say, for the DOJ to say they're going to send 1,000 people out there to monitor the elections, it's laughable. But where are they going to come up with the real number that they need in order to make sure that the elections are done correctly? Well, it's no different than what I've explained to you the FDA did to the company I used to work for. They didn't have the number of people to go out there and get all the doctors who had DEAs that didn't match their addresses to correct them. Take them forever. Take them 20 years with their staff to get them to all do that. But when you go in and you penalize one company $10 million because of that very thing, you just hired 1,800 people to go out and get all these doctors to re-register their DEAs to the proper address. And if the federal government says, gee, if you are the ROV in Kern County and you allow and you do not go through the painstaking dilemma of making sure that only U.S. citizens are voting in your elections, and this is something that is rampant, it's a violation, we will put you in jail and charge you with a felony because you're aiding and abetting and you know it. And then you put that person in a position of, who do I listen to? Do I listen to the Secretary of State in the state of California? Do I listen to the Department of Justice? And in the meantime, the federal government should be suing the Secretary of State here in California as also aiding and abetting, part of a conspiracy to defraud the citizens of California from a fair and trustworthy election. I mean, somebody's got to get serious about this. You know, in Washington, D.C., they all need to go to probably 5 or 6 less cocktail parties and spend more time solving the major problems we have here in the United States of America. And in Sacramento, let's just start telling them, look, we just come back once every other year. And that we're going to restrict the number of new bills you can put through. Kind of like Texas. Works for Texas. Why can't it work for us? I mean, do we really need all these bills? Because all it is the bills that come out of Sacramento now are more and more opportunities or advancements on manipulating the way that we act here in Kern County and in the state of California. You know, that's what they want. They don't want us to be free and do what we want. But we've got the fourth largest economy in the world. Don't have any money, but we've got the fourth largest economy. Wow. You know, that's just not the way to do business. And one of the reasons that we're in the

0: predicament that we're in is because the same people who run the elections, who are manipulating how elections turn out, are the people who really don't have much in the way of understanding of money, and that the more money you take away from the people who are producing it, the less money you actually end up with. Take a smaller percentage and get out of the way and let them produce. I mean, the Laffer curve tells you that. That there's a point where, you know, government, there's a sweet spot of how much government takes away from the people in terms of taxes, yet leaves enough money in their pockets to actually increase the number of dollars the government takes in. If it were easy enough, and the easiest thing is just a flat tax. Everybody pays a certain percentage, and that's it. Eliminates the IRS, eliminates a lot of things that we have to deal with. Also would eliminate the gyrations most people have to go through in order to pay the least amount in tax. Take away all the deductions, take everything away. Take everything away. Leave more money in the hands of the people. Oh, no, that would leave more money with the rich. Well, yeah, because, 10% of 100,000 is 10,000. 10% of 1,000,000 is 100,000. And if we say, well, we're going to slice that in half, we only need 5% from everybody. That person who's making $100,000 should be happy with $5,000 more in his pocket. And the person who's making $1,000,000 should be more happy. Should be happy with $50,000 more in his pocket, because that's more money that gets spent into the economy. And then, holy moly, would that mean that our GDP for the state of California, the fourth largest economy, might actually produce enough revenue that we are a profitable state? Gosh, who'd want to do that? Must have lost my mind for a second there, huh? But those are the kind of numbers that, as I say, the Laffer curve tells you makes sense. Because what happens is, instead, the person on the bottom is paying, let's say they get to that nominal 10% tax, and so they're paying $10,000 a year into it. And the rich person, excuse me, and the rich person who would have had to spend, sorry about that, got to get a lozenge, I guess. And the rich person who would have spent, had to pay in $100,000 through tax incentives and write-offs and things like that, ends up paying $10,000 just like the guy who made $100,000. And these people are rich because they're not stupid. But if you just flat tax it and take $5,000 from the guy who's making $100,000 and $50,000 from the guy who's making $1,000,000, now you got $55,000 and you have do not have the expense of having to have somebody go out there and collect it and journalize it and have agents and all that kind of stuff. It would make sense. And that's the reason they'll never do it. It just makes too much sense. Let's go ahead and take a break. We'll be right back.
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2: It's that man again. Look what's coming up on the Tuesday TRBS. Well, it's a Tuesday. We'll talk more about the Clancy case with our former federal magistrate, Judge Teresa Golder. And, of course, it's a Tuesday. Howard Marcus joins us as well. Plus, I'll tell you about my three-day weekend. All that plus me at 3. It's TRBS, News Talk 96.1, AM 1230. 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

So let me give you some examples as to what they'll be looking for, these 1,000, this army of 1,000. Does that even qualify as an army, 1,000 people? I think that's, what, a platoon? Somebody from the military build tells it the second. Yeah, 1,000 people is a such and such. It's not an army. I'm thinking of the 5th Army, 3rd Army. You're talking about a whole lot of people. Milwaukee election workers, according to the Milwaukee Election Commission, mistakenly downloaded audit log files instead of results on 5 of 9 data sticks. The glitch stalled the release of the Wisconsin August 11th primary election results, including the final tally in a nationally watched race for Democrat candidate for governor. Interestingly, Milwaukee County Executive David Crowley, who had quit the campaign amid basement-level polling numbers, only to be dragged back in by the Democrat Party establishment, narrowly defeated State Representative Francesca Hong, a Madison radical socialist. No, she's beyond that. She's a communist. She's a Marxist. Just not a very nice person. With a grudge against Thanksgiving and very little chance of winning in the general election. So they want to have more eyes on the election. Tarmi Dillon announced her office will deploy 1,000 election monitors at polling sites throughout the country in November's midterm elections. Let's see, the official did not have details on precisely where the volunteers will be. They'll all have mustaches, though. But some hot spots immediately come to mind. So, what are the hot spots? 15 jurisdictions in 6 states: Arizona, Massachusetts, Michigan, Minnesota, New Hampshire, and wait for it, Virginia. Where'd California go? Oh, that's right. We're there's no reason to waste any money sending somebody to California. We are so screwed here that it's like, no. We'd have to send somebody to almost every single polling site in California, and we might be able to find, enough that what we need in Arizona, Massachusetts, Michigan, Minnesota, New Hampshire, and Virginia. That'll be good. 12 monitors were present at the polls in Boston, New Bedford, and Lowell in Massachusetts primaries. 80 monitors were at more than 200 polling locations in 8 states this primary season. They're gearing up. They're trying to figure out. Did they find anything? I have been a volunteer and private election lawyer in prior years, and some of these jurisdictions are jurisdictions where I know I've got personal knowledge of there being problems in the past. That's what Harmony Dillon said. So I think it should be a welcome sign in all jurisdictions.

0: jurisdiction that we have an eye on things. The more eyes we have on elections, in my opinion, the better, because the people, more people will be confident in those elections. We all want that as Americans. What we really want is for only U.S. citizens to be voting. I don't know about you, but it seems to me that'd be a really good place to start, because it's no different than having a flat tax. You don't need the IRS or a whole bunch of people to go and collect the money from your paycheck. It just gets automatically taken out 10% at the end of the year. I don't know if they're going to have some ways you can get your money back, some write-offs or stuff like that, but just seems to me that'd be the way to do it. And the same thing here. You know, if you don't want to worry about the elections and how they're being run, we go to paper ballots. I mean, it's simple. Go to paper ballots. Everybody votes on the same day. You have to prove that you're a U.S. citizen of the United States of America. You have to prove that you're a U.S. citizen. I don't think there's – everything else is peripheral. But if you just do those things, vote in one day, paper ballots, and U.S. citizens only. That would clean up, what, 95% of the problems we've got in our elections? But isn't there one of the two parties that doesn't want to do that? That they say, oh, no, that's going to harm people. Somehow you're disenfranchising people by asking them to prove that they're U.S. citizens. Well, ask that same person, do you think that person you're talking about can get themselves an ID so that they can go buy some beer or get on a plane or do pretty much anything else in life? Because if you don't, you're insulting, you know, a certain group of people, and you probably don't want to do that, because that'd be a pretty racist thing to do, would it not? It's funny how, you know, we get called racist all the time, but now you've got an example where the Democrats are being racist and nobody wants to talk about it. Nobody says, you know, you keep talking about people being disenfranchised for having to get or prove that they're U.S. citizens in order to vote. Could you describe who that person really is? Because when they finish describing it, you go, you know what? That's pretty racist of you, because I know a lot of those people that you're describing, and they all have licenses so they can drive, so they can get insurance, so that they can buy alcohol if they want to, so they get on a plane, so that they can do a lot of other things. But you don't think that they are going to be able to get an identification to vote. That ought to be hurting somebody out there, I think. Maybe that's a question we should all be asking all the people who are trying to get elected this time around. Do you believe in voter ID? And if not, why not? Really would kind of pull the sheet down on somebody.
1: Breaking news this hour at Town Hall. I'm Bob Agnew in Washington. President Trump hosted New York FDNY first responders and officials at the White House, honoring them ahead of the 25th anniversary of the September 11th terrorist attacks, talking about the bravery of firefighters and other first responders.
2: All of these years later, we gather on another Tuesday morning in September to reaffirm the sacred vow we made a quarter of a century ago. We will never forget. We say it and we mean it. We will never forget those we lost, and we will never forget the immortal heroes of September 11th.
1: The event also featured a steel beam recovered from the World Trade Center South Tower displayed on the White House ellipse. During a virtual meeting of nations supporting Ukraine, Undersecretary of Defense Elbridge Colby said today, Russia's war may drag on for years.
3: We cannot predict when this tragic war will end. As you all well know, Russia is reconstituting its forces and its defense industrial capacity. We must be prepared for a protracted conflict and for Ukraine's requirements to persist in the months and years ahead.
1: Colby says Moscow has a positive view of the results of the weekend visit to Moscow by U.S. envoys Steve Witkoff and Jared Kushner, who later held talks with Ukrainian President Zelensky in Kiev. Zelensky said the envoys presented some good ideas. It's a first of its kind, a GOP convention ahead of the midterm elections.

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1: Republicans gearing up for their first ever GOP midterm convention taking place in Dallas, Texas at the American Airlines Center. The keynote speakers on the first night, Vice President J.D. Vance, and on the second night, President Trump. The goal of the two-day gathering to rally support for Republican candidates, celebrate the president's accomplishments, and promote the party's America First agenda, Laura Winters reporting.
0: More of these stories at townhall.com.
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5: Two people busted after a police pursuit Saturday in which a person died. I'm Chris Davis. That person died at the intersection of Airport and Olive Drives. About 1:30 a.m., police were chasing 21-year-old Isaiah Andrade with 20-year-old Gabriel Lopez driving the car. They say Andrade was wanted on several back warrants, which include gang activity and having a gun, which they believe he had on him during the chase. When police put out spike strips, they say Lopez swerved to avoid them and ended up hitting someone who was walking down the sidewalk. That person has not yet been identified publicly. Both of the men were arrested at the scene and both face several charges. A person was found dead in the middle of the street Saturday night in McFarland, say police there. They got a call about someone being shot just after 11 p.m. And when they got to the scene, which was on 8th Street, they say they found that person laying in the street and they were later pronounced dead. That person's ID has not yet been released, and as of yet, no arrest has been announced by McFarland PD. Two of the people who were killed in a plane crash in Fresno Saturday have both been identified as children by the coroner there. Two other people were severely injured and had to be taken to the hospital. One of those people, 41-year-old flight instructor Donna Eady, has now been confirmed to have died by the Fresno County Sheriff's Office. The crash could be described as a fiery one and happened at Sierra Sky Park near West Spruce and North Blythe Avenue. Wednesday night, a baby was brought to Ridgecrest Regional Hospital with serious injuries, including a brain bleed, say authorities. 25-year-old Javier Patricio Cuevas has been arrested. He is being charged with suspected child cruelty and assault with a deadly weapon. I'm Chris Davis in the KERN Newsroom with news every half hour and when it breaks on News Talk 96.1 and AM 1230. KERN.
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8: From the White House to White Lane, where wokeness goes to sleep. Now embracing his Trump era, Bakersfield's conservative voice, it's time, your host and my dad, Terry Maxwell.
9: Hey, welcome back to last hour of this Tuesday, feeling more like a Monday. We have with us Megan Velasquez. Megan, how are you?
10: I'm doing well. How are you?
9: I am doing very, very well. You got a big event coming up on Thursday night, do you not?
10: Yes, we're very excited. We're talking about uncorking the future and bringing back an adult day program in Kern County.
9: Okay, so explain to people what your organization is all about and why you made the decision to come up to the Bakersfield. Or I guess that would be down to Bakersfield, huh?
10: Yes, it would be down for us. So Valley Caregiver Resource Center has actually been serving caregivers in Kern County for over 30 years now.

0: So as much as the day program adventure is new for us, our commitment to Kern County is not new. But we see the importance of day programs and what they do for individuals with memory loss, what it does for the caregivers caring for them, and with there no longer being a day program that provides this service in Kern County, we are hoping to fill in and help support the community.
1: Well, how important is this in terms of for the caregivers that, you know, their loved ones are having dementia of some kind, whether it be Alzheimer's or senile dementia? How important is it for them to have some time off?
0: Oh, it's vital. And there's statistics that talk about mortality rate for individuals that step into a caregiver role increases to 67% versus those who are caring for someone. And so our caregivers are struggling to navigate their own health, their life, as well as the life of somebody else. And so having a safe space and affordable space to bring your loved one is essential to keep loved ones home.
1: Now, what's the makeup in terms of Alzheimer's versus senile dementia and any other type of dementias that are out there? It's mostly Alzheimer's, is it not?
0: Alzheimer's is the most common, yes, but dementia is really the umbrella diagnosis. It's more the symptoms, and then there's about over 80 diagnoses underneath that dementia umbrella. So really, I just like to say memory loss. We don't care if you have a formal diagnosis. What the diagnosis is, if your loved one is navigating some sort of memory loss, we can support you in that.
1: Gosh, you know, I suffer from CRS all the time. And my wife keeps saying whenever I can't remember some of the stuff, she'll go, you know what, we got to go back to University of Redland and see if we can get your parents' money back, because it doesn't seem like they taught you anything.
0: Well, I'll get your wife's information and we'll get your enrollment.
1: Thanks a lot, Megan. You're being real, real helpful on that one.
0: Yeah, absolutely.
1: Okay, so what does a daycare center look like? I mean, how many patients can you take at one time? How does this fill a void for people?
0: Yeah, so, I mean, really, there's no cure to this disease, and that's the hard part. But what we can do is we can stay active, cognitively stimulated. We can bring quality of life to individuals with this isolating diagnosis. And so we're hoping, you know, as we start launching this program, we're hoping to have 15 that are ready to go. Mm-hmm. And that is not our limit by any means. That's our starting point. And we're really waiting to see what the community is needing, and we're going to adjust our plan and meet the community with what they're wanting.
1: Well, I would have to anticipate that 15 is really a kind of a low bar. And that this is going to end up being a program that is expansive. Are you prepared to have maybe more than one site where you would do the daycare?
0: So we have a site here in Fresno that we currently operate successfully for over 16 years. Mm-hmm. And then, you know, now having this Bakersfield site, we will just have the one site in Bakersfield in Kern County, and then we have our other programs that we're offering in that area as well, but the sky's the limit at this point. I mean,
1: sure,
0: there's a lot
1: sure.
0: of momentum. We have a group of caregivers that are just so passionate. They've experienced this service, and they know what it means to the families and the community there, and so they're pouring in their hearts to make sure that this doesn't end now.
1: Well, I think in my experience that, and what I've read, that the more engaged the person who's suffering from dementia stays, the slower that the disease progresses. When they are in a vegetative state and there's really not much activity, there's not much input to them, they become even more vegetative as the future goes on. But if they do have the activity, that, you know, they enjoy a little bit more of a richer life.
0: Absolutely, and that's the only proven, not cure by any means,
1: right. But
0: proven route that helps slow the progression. Medications, yes, they're still exploring, and there are some great things that are coming about, but every time, staying cognitively active, staying social, staying engaged is really where you're going to see the most benefit for your loved one.
1: How are people going to be able to get involved in this program if somebody

0: listening has a loved one and they think, boy, a daycare program would be fantastic. How do I get involved in that? And how do I get signed up on it?
1: Yeah, so Thursday, September 10th, we have Uncorking the Future event at Stockdale Country Club coming up. And so they can email kernoasis@gmail.com. They can go to our website, valleycrc.org. And they can also call 661-282-7109 and get more information that way.
0: Okay. Now, on Thursday, it all starts at, what, 6 o'clock?
1: 5 o'clock, 5 to 7.
0: 5 to 7. Yes. So 5 o'clock, people can show up, and there's going to be presentation so that people can understand a little bit more. But there's also going to be an ability for people to walk around and talk to some of the caregivers from your organization. Is that right?
1: Yes. Individuals can show up. We do prefer RSVP if they are able. So if they email or call that number, they can RSVP or, again, go to our website. But we will welcome walk-ins because we want to make sure the community hears this important message. We'll have a group of caregivers that will be there with their testimonies, talking about the impact that day programs make. Myself, as well as some of my staff, will be there talking about our services and just building that community.
0: What's the number again?
1: The number is 661-282-7109.
0: 282-7109?
1: Yes.
0: Okay. Well, I'm going to be repeating that over the next couple days because I'd like to make sure that people, because you just don't know what it's like to have somebody to go through it. My mom, towards the end of her life, obviously was in a various stages of dementia. She had senile dementia, not the Alzheimer's style. But in growing up, there was a gentleman that my dad played golf with all the time, and I had been away for a while. I came back. He was at a party, and he looked at me and said, "Now, who are you?"
1: That hit me like
0: a ton of bricks, Megan. I mean, it was like, Bob, you really? I've caddied for you. I've played golf with you. And that's when somebody pulled me aside. Well, he's got the early stages of dementia, of Alzheimer's.
1: And imagine when that person asking you that question is your spouse or your grandmother or your parent. And, you know, it is difficult grieving someone that's standing right in front of you, but realizing they are no longer that same person. My grandfather in Bakersfield, Wasco, actually, we navigated the diagnosis with him, and it was heartbreaking for my family. And I saw it firsthand watching my aunts and my mom and my grandmother care for him. And I know personally the toll it takes on families, as well as these caregivers that are championing this day program down in Bakersfield, and just hearing the heart and dedication they pour into, even if their loved ones are no longer here with them, they're still passionate in making
0: sure
1: generations to come have this resource, because it was that life-changing for them.
0: Tell us a little bit about the group that's here in Bakersfield that is kind of been the impetus and the people that you're working with.
1: Yeah, there's a group of about, I would say, 15 to 20 caregivers that have just been championing. They're the ones that approached me when the day program they were attending were closing, and they just said, "Hey, Megan, we can't let this go. How can you support us?" And, you know, walk alongside them. And I will say, I am not walking alongside them. I'm running to keep up because they are so eager and energetic.
0: Mm-hmm.
1: They've been incredible. And having individuals and caregivers that have walked the journey, it says so much more to the community than me as an executive director championing this, because it's like, no, they've walked it, they've experienced it, and that has a much bigger impact in the community stating the need than someone on the business side of it.
0: Yeah, absolutely, absolutely. And this is going to be at 5 o'clock on Thursday. It's Stockdale Country Club. My recommendation is to give the Valley caregivers a phone call, let them know that you're coming to it. As you said, you will take walk-ins, but it'd be nice to know, you know, what your numbers are going to be. It's 661-282-7109. That's not your number, though, is it?
1: No, that is not. That's a number specifically for this event. So you will be talking to one of the caregivers that are helping put this on. They'll be behind that number and ensuring that all RSVPs and questions get answered.
0: I'm just telling you that if you really want to meet Megan, you're going to have to go to the event.

0: because she will be there.
1: And giving a
0: great presentation on what this looks like for the people of Bakersfield, the people of Kern County. Just such an important thing that is going on here. And a void that got filled, in my opinion, very quickly.
1: Yes, and again, that is a testament to those caregivers.
0: Mm-hmm.
1: We were not in a position that we were looking to expand a day program by any means, but those caregivers did not give up because, again, they know what this means to the community, and their passion and their fire was not something that I and, you know, Valley Caregiver Resource Center could walk away from. And so we decided to come alongside and make this dream a fast reality.
0: Well, it takes money to do that, and I know that the people that were involved are doing their best to raise funds that are necessary to get this thing completed. You've got pretty much, you're pretty confident that aspect of what you're planning on doing up here is going to be met?
1: Absolutely. I do not have a doubt. One, from these caregivers' dedications, on top of just Kern County is a giving community, and they really step up when the need is there. And so I have full faith in the community in itself. And, you know, Thursday is going to be beyond just donations. It's going to be really talking about the need, because as we discussed before, aging does not discriminate. So whether you need the program or you're able to support the program, you know, we're looking for community to come alongside us as well.
0: And if I have to tempt people with food, you guys will have some appetizers and things like that out there. But the whole point of being there is to meet Megan, her team, and understand what the vision is, how this is going to help the community, all of Kern County. So if you've got that opportunity at 5 o'clock on Thursday, I highly recommend you come to this meeting and listen to what these people have to say and get involved in it, because, like I said, you just don't know who you might have sometime in the future. This is very different than somebody being in an accident and losing their sensibility and being changed overnight. This is a slow process. It's a very slow process, and it's painful to watch. And if you don't understand it very well, it's even more painful. That's what people at Valley Caregivers is trying to do, is to help you to navigate that and to know what your limitations are as far as you personally need to keep in mind. Because, you know, if you're 100% of the time giving that care, you tend to lose your life, and that's what they're trying to avoid.
1: Absolutely. It's twofold. We want to support the caregiver, and we want to ensure the individual living with this diagnosis has quality of life till the end.
0: Right. That's, you know, I was a pharmaceutical rep for 18 and a half years, and we always talked about quality of life, you know, because that's what you're trying to do, is improve the person's quality of life. And some people have a diagnosis. We've all got the diagnosis that we're going to leave this world at some point. But while you're here, you want to at least get quality out of your life. So, Megan, thank you so much for your time this morning. I really appreciate it, and I look forward to seeing you on Thursday.
1: Absolutely. I look forward to seeing you and everybody else on Thursday. Thank you so much.
0: Take care. Bye-bye. Okay, everybody, we're going to take a quick break, and we'll be right back.
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2: 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KERN.
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9: Maxwell in the Morning. 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

Well, they come and they go. I remember when Wang, a computer company, came up and said that they were going to be the giant killers against IBM. And Wang did very well until they didn't. Nike came onto the field of athletics, did extremely well. As a matter of fact, the funny thing is, when I first started with the pharmaceutical company, there was a young lady there working out of the Los Angeles sales area, and she hadn't been with Upjohn for very long. Met one of the vice presidents of Nike, and with that, she no longer worked for Upjohn. And Nike has done very well, but you know, they've been kind of in a slump in the last few years. They have seen their revenues slide, the price of their stock go down significantly, like 79%. It's being run by a bean counter instead of somebody with a great deal of marketing expertise. All the things that they did that were really out there, you know, coming up with Just Do It, and some of the other, you know, the logo, the swish logo. They fell into the same kind of category as the Bud Light people did in their decision to have Colin Kaepernick be one of their people. I guess they kind of got caught up in the fact that Tiger Woods, they paid him a lot of money, and he brought him in a lot of money for them, but you know, he's fallen from grace, and nobody takes Tiger Woods very seriously anymore except for the tabloids. So they've fallen on tough times. They've fallen on tough times, and they just don't seem to have the leadership that's necessary in order to take all these lemons that they've been getting and turn them into lemonade again. They have just been delisted in the S&P 100. 100 is kind of the exclusive 100 companies that are inside the S&P 500. You know, when you've got that kind of a record over the last few years, I think it was 2019, I'm trying to remember anyway, so they had dominance for a long time, and you know, usually when you're on top, there's only one place to go, and that's down, and they've been successful at that. They're no longer the dominant, although you see Nike on the swoosh on an awful lot of things these days, but when you build a brand that's that big in order to expand it, is sometimes very difficult. Especially when you make, you know, shoot yourself in the foot sort of mistakes that could have been avoided. The creativity that gave us

0: just do it, is not the creativity or the intelligence that, that made decisions on who they wanted to have as their spokesperson. As soon as, it's almost like as soon as any of these big more major corporations get too political or start thinking that, you know, they can pave the way forward for an idealism that they should probably just stay away from. They usually, what they don't understand is that whatever percentage of people that agree with you, you'd better hope that they were the ones that were already buying your stuff. And the people who disagree with you are the people who weren't. Well, Nike had a problem. Because across the board, if you were into athletics, almost there wasn't a sport that you could play without playing, without having something that came from Nike. But when this Colin Kaepernick thing came up, you know, we were devoted for, I don't know, 2-3 years. We weren't buying anything from Nike at all. You know, it's just the way that's the way I roll. I don't advocate anybody else do that. You got to make your own decisions, but that's the way I roll. I still don't go to Carl's Jr. So I think there were a lot of other people who kind of made that same decision and wished that they would stay out of the political arena and just concentrate on making the best equipment possible, solving problems that maybe physically come up with people because they just haven't thought through maybe a shoe that needs to be readjusted. It's just you got to be careful. But I say that Colin Kaepernick, I think that it wasn't like with Tiger Woods. Tiger Woods he's what made golf. Golf was watchable suddenly, and you just had everybody out there. He took 3 strokes off everybody's game because everybody realized that you're in the wrong mindset if you're thinking, boy, I sure hope I don't double bogey this hole. Because he steps up on the tee of every hole thinking he's going to birdie it. And on par fives, he's going to eagle it. And he just changed the mindset of every golfer out there. I think if you talk to Scotty Scheffler, he'd tell you that. Changed the philosophy of every golfer out there. Now, his personal life fell apart, and that hurt him in his business life. But when you're making the decision, the guy who has already shot himself in the foot, has already made a political position very well known, and 50% of the people, well, I don't even think 50% of the people agreed with him. I think most people didn't agree with him. And, you know, NFL followed suit, and it hurt them. Anybody who started taking a knee, it hurt them. So, I mean, you already knew what you were getting with Tiger Woods. You thought you knew what you were getting, but you didn't see down the road that he was going to have these personal problems. Maybe if they would have had a private investigator tell them, hey, by the way, this guy's a philanderer, so be careful. Be careful. They might have figured that out, but I don't think they really worried about it. Anyway, that's what happens. Fall from grace. You're no longer on the S&P 100. We're going to be back after the bottom of the hour.
1: With SRN News, I'm Bob Agnew in Washington. The bodies of 4 family members have now been recovered after the crash of their small plane near the Bahamas. All 4 bodies found dead after relatives launched their own search effort in the area. A family member says relatives on boats also managed to recover the bodies. Authorities say that the 5 people killed when that Amazon cargo jet ran off the runway at Miami International Airport Sunday were all inside a van that was used to shuttle cleaning crews to and from the planes to clean them. The jet overran the runway while landing Sunday, then slammed into the van on airport property. President Trump hosted New York City firefighters and first responders today at the White House, honoring them ahead of the 25th anniversary of the September 11th terrorist attacks. The event also featured a steel beam recovered from the World Trade Center's South Tower displayed on the

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1: Maxwell in the Morning. Good till the last mic drop. The conservative voice on the left coast has landed. 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KERN.

Well, here's something you don't see every day. Seems that the DSA, Democrats Socialists of America, they went out looking in New York City for a place to kind of put their new chapter in. And they looked around and said, well, you know, this is a nice place right here, isn't it? Well, yeah, and there's another one that looks pretty good, too. Maybe we should go ahead and get those. And let's see. They're only going to cost $22,000 a month. The days of the Palestine Liberation Army and all the other groups from the 70s that, you know, hold up in little houses that were two bedrooms, one bath, and in the middle of Watts and places like that. I guess that's not the way that the DSA looks at things. And you have to wonder, well, you don't have to wonder, really don't, but who's fitting that bill? Who's fitting that bill? Well, you know, should we just start going down the list of people who want to see the United States of America absolutely plunge into oblivion, into complete chaos? I'm sure they're getting that money someplace from those type of people, but let's see. The office alone will cost $15,000 monthly. It's the chapter's biggest recurring bill. And then, let's see, there's something else that's going to be there. Where's the other? It's a total of $22,000, so another $7,000 for security and all that kind of stuff. And you know, they want to be up on a rooftop. They want to be able to, you know, have a nice view of things. No reason to be on the bottom floor, barely looking out through the wrought iron mesh that goes over your window. You wouldn't want that. No, not at all. What are you talking about? Of course not. You know, it's when you think of the DSA and you listen to them, you have to listen to them with your eyes.

because all the things that they've told you up to this point just got thrown right out the window because they're not, don't seem to be that oppressed if that's the kind of building that they've gone into and the kind of offices that they're going to be in. Maybe that's not exactly the truth about who they are. And, you know, you've got people like Ayn Rand and others who, I mean, in the community who've lived under communist sort of regimes. And they will tell you that it's not good, that the only people who really enjoy being under a communist regime are the people who are in charge, as is obvious in this particular situation also. I told you last week that Egypt used to be 90% Christian, and it's now 90% Muslim. And you see, that's the other alliance that you have to worry about, is that the Red organization, the communists, the DSA people, will go ahead and buy themselves or put themselves in luxury apartments. But the people on the ground, the people that they're going to count on, are going to be green people also. And the Green Alliance, of course, is the Islamicists and the Muslims, and they'll do a lot of the grunt work. They're the ones that are going to live in the squalor. They're the ones that are going to live in the two-bedroom, one-bath house in a dilapidated area of the city. And those people who are the fronts, the ones that are on the ground, that are going to go to all the protests, and they're going to dog the ICE people and things like that. These are people who don't have the kind of money to be in a couple of luxury suites downtown Manhattan at $22,000 a month. I guess what I'm describing is the useful idiots, but eventually those useful idiots view those people who are the communists, who don't really believe in communism. They believe in just making sure that they're not one of the people who has everything taken away from them. They're going to want to be in charge and directing things. They don't realize that they will, in the future, at some point, become the useful idiots. And the way that they become the useful idiots is because in one man's experience in Egypt, as Nasser took over and changed everything into more of a communist sort of a regime, all the rights were being taken away, all of the wealth was being taken away, and it all started with a idea that, you know, it's communism, we're all going to live together. But it eventually turned into nothing but a green state. Almost a theocracy very much like Iran, same thing. You had the Christian Shah and others that were in charge in Iran. When they got thrown out, you had the Ayatollah Khomeini come back, and the next thing you knew, all of the people who had wealth didn't have it anymore, and it became a theocracy. You know, with Egypt, it didn't become a full theocracy, but it certainly has that leaning in some of the things that they do, especially with, you've got most of the populace believing in one particular religion. And, you know, that's kind of how it was here in the United States of America. We all believed, you know, the majority believed in Christianity. And that was to our benefit, because we wanted to be free. In the Muslim faith, the only people who are free are the ones that have the control and can decide who lives and who dies. Those are the people that, and quite frankly, their lives could be snuffed short also if they aren't doing what they're supposed to be doing. So this is a example where if things go the way that they probably are going to go, is that the Democrat Socialists of America will continue to be kind

Lives Matter bringing in all this money, spending it in a drunken sailor sort of a way, and then that is going to, one night when they're all drunken, and they're all drunk, and the Green Alliance walks in and takes over, it'll be very swift. Be very, very swift. And you just won't hear from these people ever again. They'll be gone. They'll be gone. So, yeah, I mean, you just, this is something that people just don't seem to want to understand. And it starts with the dishonesty from some of our elected officials. Secretary of State from Michigan is asked, are there any illegal aliens on your voter rolls? She's asked a couple times. And both times she diverts it to, we've done a lot about people who aren't supposed to be in our rolls, and we've removed, what did she say, 22, something like that. Because that's what the DOJ found. She goes on and on about, the fact that we have identified a handful of individuals who are ineligible to vote, we were able to hold them accountable. That shows the system is working, and I'm proud of the work that our 1,500 local officials do every day to continue to ensure that every eligible voter and only eligible voters are counted in every election. She never answers exactly how they're trying to accomplish that, and I think that if you went up to Sacramento, they'd tell you the same thing. Oh, you know, we've got a whole bunch of people working on this. It's really great. You gotta see it. It's behind these closed doors right here, and you open the doors, there's nobody there, but no computers or anything. But anyway, so she's trying to tell you that non-citizen registrations are that it's safe, legal, and rare. But she's not willing to say, yeah, we don't have any problems anymore. They've got 5.5 million people voting in 2024, and that will be the largest turnout in state history. She's kind of an odd-looking lady, too. She's got her eyes really far apart, like that one newscaster. But Michigan, Minnesota, New York, Pennsylvania are among the six states sued by the Justice Department in September of 2025 after refusing to produce requested statewide lists. And that's what led them to ask her this question about the voter rolls and whether they were devoid of any non-citizens on it. And she couldn't just come out and say, yeah, we've done such a great job, there aren't any non-citizens on these lists. Because if she said that, then she'd be obligated to go ahead and get that list to the federal government, because the federal government does know who's a U.S. citizen and who isn't. It's the wall. It's the one wall that the states won't let the federal government breach. The federal government knows who's here and who's a U.S. citizen, who isn't. The states don't want them to breach that wall because they like the list they've got. They don't see anything wrong with it. And who does the federal government think they are to come in and say, we want to see your list? And the whole point is, we're the federal government. We have to verify that everybody on your list is a U.S. citizen. We can do that in a very short amount of time. All you have to do is give us the list. But, of course, state of California won't give them the list. Neither will Michigan. Neither will Minnesota, New York, Pennsylvania, Illinois. Just go down the list. And 100% of that list is going to be blue states. Absolutely blue states. And how important is it if you're living in a blue state like we are, that we get to the point where the elections are not fraught with election fraud? And how important is it? It's important to me. I don't know how important it is to anybody else, though.

0: we can mouth the words and say that we're concerned about this, but exactly what are we doing? We're coming up on this election, and we're going to hopefully pass the law, the proposition that you have to have voter ID. Well, now, wait a minute. Doesn't the state of California currently have a law saying that you cannot ask people for voter ID for proof of citizenship? It's going to go to court. It's going to go to court. Michael Gates, remember that name. He's running for the Attorney General of the state of California. If you do not have Michael Gates in, it doesn't matter what we do with Proposition 34. He's 34 or 35, I can't remember now. He's 35. Doesn't matter. Doesn't matter whatsoever. Because this will be challenged in a court of law. And they'll say this is disenfranchisement. This is ridiculous. We're supposed to be able to run our own elections. There's no reason for the federal government to take a look at our lists because it's a violation of people's privacy rights. Not really, because the federal government's already got a list, and you've got a list, and let's compare the two lists and see who's on both lists. Those people on both lists are the people who can vote, and the people who are not on both lists can't. It's that simple. So we go through the process of taking it to court. And if you have Michael Gates on as the Attorney General, he will fight tooth and nail to make sure that the defense of what the people of California, the state of California, wanted is that which is implemented through that process. If you end up with Bonta, he just won't defend it. So even if you pass it, it'll be found by the Supreme Court of California to be null and void, that the will of the people isn't what we do here in California. It's the will of the one party. And the one party that runs the state of California, of course, is the Democrat Party. And if you're a member of the Democrat Party, then you should be asking questions as to what... Look, the same questions I'm asking about the Central Committee here in Kern County are the same questions that a Democrat should be asking of their people up in Sacramento, and that there are some common sense things that we should be doing as citizens to make sure that we have fair elections and that we shouldn't be afraid of what those results are going to be. I know a lot of good teachers. Why hasn't the California Teachers Association changed? Why are they still being run by the same people? Same reason that the Central Committee here in Kern County is being run by the same people. You can't seem to get these people voted out. Why? Well, because they do what they want. It's hard to stop the process when you don't even know what the process is doing and what's going on with it. I got another one bites the dust for today, so let's go ahead and take our last break, and then we'll come back with another one bites the dust.
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2: 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Whoa! That's not cool!
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6: Maxwell in the Morning. 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

0: a problem that we have here in Kern County that I guess they have in other places. Happens to be in Georgia. Talking about the signs on the side of the road, the political signs. Yeah, these campaign signs, you know, they tend to take up some space, and we all drive by them. And if you're one of the people who's running and you see somebody else's sign, you know, oh, shoot, I wish that was my sign. But, you know, there are some people who feel like it's their responsibility to go and remove those signs. And in Georgia, I guess they have a big problem with it. But apparently a pastor and her teacher husband. Now, wait a minute. A pastor and her teacher. I mean, that's an oxymoron right there. It should be a pastor and his teacher husband. Oh, wife. But no, I guess she's a pastor, which, like I said, if you read the Bible, and that's not even a possibility. And anyway, her teacher husband actually took a Republican's campaign sign and tossed them in the trash at their home. They got one problem. Those signs had trackers on them. Here's what you can read off of this. Meet Spencer Gerard, a retired professor at Columbus State University, and his wife, a woke reverend. Police were called after stolen campaign signs for Georgia House candidate Stephen Acorn, were traced back to their home via a AirTag. Anyway, the footage is them questioning him and recovering the signs from the trash. The officers were extremely patient and professional, and he acted like a total butthole. I'm surprised he didn't get arrested. You know, why are they always teachers that do this? If you watch the video, I mean, it is pretty interesting. This guy's a nerd. His wife is is pretty hilarious also, but I guess it kind of gonna have to come down to that. That, you know, if you got one of those signs are $300 now. When I was doing it, they were 50. 10 years ago. Actually, 14 years ago when I ran. The large signs were $50. The yard signs were like $1.50. And talk to somebody who's running in these races and ask them how expensive they are now. Those big signs are $300, and that doesn't include somebody to go out there and put them out there for you. So, I mean, have respect for them. Have respect for them. Now, so that lady and her husband, her retired professor husband, are in trouble, and I don't think they'll be taking too many more campaign signs down, not without getting in trouble this the next time. But there's also, so they bit the dust. Another interesting one is an owner of a Mexican restaurant in Detroit was arrested on charges of laundering about, get this, $140 million from Mexican cartels. Juan Ramel Padilla, 58, owner of La Posada, a Mexican restaurant, convenience store, and money remitter business located in Southwest Detroit, was arrested September 3rd, 26, following a joint investigation by DEA, Detroit, and IRS of CL. Romero Padilla faces federal charges for conspiracy to launder monetary instruments, international money laundering laundering of represented drug proceedings, a violation of Bank Security Act. He did this over 100,000 times as a wire transfer, totaling over $140 million, all sent to Mexico. Boy, cartel's going to be really sorry to lose him. You'd have to definitely agree with that. They've got him in custody. Maybe he'll give up a little bit more than just saying, "Oh yeah, I sent it to these guys, I'm really sorry about all the fentanyl that was that was used to kill people here in the United States of America." You know, that's a good question. Shouldn't he be up for murder charges? Since that money was effective at bringing drug trafficking into this area. Last one is slain border officer, patrol officer Brian Terry kept a diary showing his track of the AK-47s on the border weeks before his 2010 murder. It exposed the administration, Obama administration's disastrous Fast and Furious gun running scheme, according to excerpts from the journal. And it was obtained by Just the News. His journal shows he stopped a shipment of AK-47s from entering the country just a month before he was murdered, according to his brother, Kent Terry, but his supervisors told him to allow the weapons to cross the border. So now you know the truth about what happened with Brian Terry, and another one bites the dust.
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2: Breaking news this hour at Town Hall. I'm Bob Agnew in Washington. Iranian drivers who use a lot of gasoline are now paying double, partly in thanks to U.S. sanctions.
3: Iranian drivers who go over their monthly quota of 29 gallons of gasoline per month, that's 110 liters, must now pay twice as much as they had been paying since December. In the government's announcement, it didn't say that it's because of the war, just that it's because of the current situation. At a gas station in Tehran, customer Varghese Yadigarian says, by international standards, gasoline is still very cheap in Iran, and he says the price probably does need to go up. But he says given how little people earn, any price increase would put even more pressure on ordinary citizens. I'm Donna Warder.
2: The investigation into Sunday's crash of an Amazon cargo jet at Miami International Airport that killed five people continues.
3: National Transportation Safety Board Chairwoman Jennifer Homendy says the Amazon cargo jet that barreled off a runway Sunday at Miami International Airport tore apart a van with seven people inside. They worked for a cleaning service contracting with an airline. Five of them were killed.
4: The aircraft then traveled through a perimeter fence and impacted a Toyota Corolla LE and then continued into the grass and impacted another fence line.
3: Hamidi says the flight data and cockpit voice recorders have been recovered and will be analyzed at the NTSB.
2: Bodies of four family members recovered after the crash of a small plane near the Bahamas have been recovered. All four bodies were found dead after relatives launched their own search effort. A family member says relatives on boats later recovered those bodies. On Wall Street, a mixed bag. The

0: Dow is down close to 600 points. 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
5: The man was just walking on the sidewalk. I'm Chris Davis. No ID has been made public yet on a man who was walking on the sidewalk when a police chase came to an end. And the suspect vehicle, trying to avoid spike strips, ran into the guy Saturday. That happened about 1:30 a.m. at Airport Drive and Olive Drive. Police have identified the people that they say are responsible. 21-year-old Isaiah Andrade had warrants out for his arrest and jumped in the car with 21-year-old Gabriel Lopez driving. Say police, both were arrested. Andrade is charged with being a gang member and having a gun in his possession. Bakersfield PD says that a woman was killed in a hit-and-run Sunday night about 6:30 on South Union Avenue, and that the person who was driving the Ford pickup truck just kept going. They were able to find that pickup on Cottonwood and arrested 36-year-old Guadalupe Hernandez. Police say he did not give them any trouble and admitted to being the one driving the truck. Delano's Police Department hopes that you will voluntarily give up your guns. It is a gun buyback program that is being held Thursday at the Delano Police Department. And the police say they believe it can help prevent accidents, suicides, and even killings. That is happening from 1 to 7 p.m. The police also want you to know that it is an anonymous program, so you don't have to give them any information about who you are if you bring a gun in. Despite the national average for a gallon of regular going down a couple of cents over the Labor Day weekend to $4.08 per gallon, state gas prices had a tough time getting the message. The average price for a gallon of regular in California is still $5.80, says Gas Buddy. The least expensive around here is $4.93 at a couple of stations in Wofford Heights and Kernville. I'm Chris Davis in the KERN Newsroom with news every half hour and when it breaks on News Talk 96.1 and AM 1230. KERN.
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2: 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We are your hosts. I'm Sherrod Waite and
3: Sammy Abiyawi.
2: Sammy, we have some really, really good listener questions and comments. I love getting these. Anybody out there that's currently listening, 661-396-1000. That's the number that you can send us a message. Or you can call if you want, but texts are good.
3: I'll read the question.
2: Let's do it.
3: I feel good about it, but I just have a problem I want to start with.
2: Okay.
3: I have an issue, Stephen. I have an issue with people that don't signal when they change lanes. So I want... Like, when did we stop doing that?
4: Years ago.
3: Why?

0: Who knows?
1: I don't know.
0: The on-ramp and off-ramps are my
1: Yes,
0: issue,
1: I'm gonna
0: but
1: keep
0: yeah.
1: talking about this ho in
2: Oh.
1: hopes that we can get back into signaling when we change lanes,
2: You're
1: either on
2: the
1: the freeway, on the, in the streets, in the city.
2: Yeah.
1: It's just, it drives me
2: I don't
1: nuts.
2: get so mad about the on-ramp and off-ramps. That's what gets you, Stephen.
0: Oh yeah.
2: What gets me is when, and this happens in my neighborhood all the time, is where I'm stopped. It's a four-way intersection, no stop signs, right? So everybody's just, you're just yielding, and you see a car coming the opposite direction, no signal on, so you're assuming that they're going to go straight. So you're waiting,
1: Correct.
2: and you're waiting there for what feels like an hour for them to just then turn, and you could have gone along, you could have gone an hour ago,
1: And you
2: but if
1: feel
2: they
1: like
2: had their signal on.
1: they're laughing at you.
2: And you feel, yeah, and when I will, now I've gotten to the point where I intentionally will make eye contact with and try to get them to just look at me so I can sneer
1: You
2: at
1: don't
2: them,
1: do the flash with your hand to them.
2: No, that's a good one.
1: Yeah, just like this. Just like, and I
2: Hey,
1: know listeners
2: oh
1: can't
2: yeah,
1: see
2: like
1: it,
2: a
1: but you just,
2: blinker.
1: it's just blinker with your
2: I like
1: fingers,
2: that.
1: you know?
2: I have also the other thing I've done. This is really shameful. Is I will lurch forward like I'm waiting for
1: Ah.
2: them to turn on their signal, but I'm not sure. And so I'll keep kind of like stopping with my brake, like pumping my brake, so my car is just jerking forward because I'm like not sure. And then when they go by, then I'll do a swipe on my forehead and then go by.
0: Gonna take that one.
2: And then the last one I'll do, this is the meanest, is where is where I know that they're not going to signal and they're getting ready to turn right, and I'm turning left and they're turning right, and so, but they're not signaling, and so then I'll stop right in the middle of the intersection. This again is my neighborhood, right?
1: Yeah,
2: So it's
1: yeah,
2: like,
1: yeah.
2: you're going really slow, there's houses and that, so I'll stop right in the intersection and I'll throw my hands up like they're going to hit me because I didn't know they were going to turn, and so I'll stop and throw my hands up.
0: He's doing the LeBron flops.
2: So bad.
1: The
2: And
1: LeBron flop.
2: I'll get the weirdest looks. They'll be like, "What? Why is he freaking out?" And then occasionally I'll get a look of, "Oh yeah,
0: Oh,
2: I
0: my
2: should have
0: bad.
2: turned my signal
0: My
2: on," so
0: bad.
2: they knew I was
1: I'm sorry
2: turning.
1: I had to go into this, but I mean, it's just part of me getting old, I guess.
0: Oh, it happens. I was teaching my son how to drive a couple months ago, and I had to show him like, oh, just be safe, man. Like, even when the light turns green, we do like the count to three before we go. It's just, you never know.
1: That's right. That's right. Well, I'll read the question. I'm
2: Okay.
1: sorry, but I just needed to put it out there.
2: Nice side tangent.
1: Yeah. Hey, MoneyWise, I just turned 42 and work in the oil industry here in town. I have a pretty decent amount built up in my 401k, but most of it is in stock funds. And I'm wondering if I should begin changing up my game plan with that money, like being more aggressive or conservative. The craziness of the markets gives me anxiety, LOL. You guys are built special to deal with these types of things for people. You guys are the real heroes.
2: That's so nice. Thank you for that compliment. Very common question, especially now when we're seeing markets at all-time highs and continues to go up. I mean, even now, year to date, the S&P 500 is up 13, 14%. You're just crazy considering we have a war going on. We're still dealing with inflation. We've had bonds that are getting sold, are being sold off, which is rising interest rates, rising costs of borrowing. And yet, markets continue to chug along. And so it's natural, I think, for people to be very nervous about their investment strategy. But let's take a step back a little bit here for our listener who's 42. If you're 42, that means you've got decades. You've got 20 or 30 years, right? That you are hoping this money will last you. We go through a recession roughly every 4 or 5 years in this country. And so that means on if just looking at averages, you're going to go through 4 or 5 recessions in the next
1: Next
2: 20
1: 20 years,
2: years or so, which doesn't necessarily mean that the stock markets are going to crash, but the stock markets are going to correct. They always do correct because they always get ahead of themselves. And whether it's from AI or with the internet or you name it, the markets will tend to get ahead of themselves, and therefore there's pullbacks. And so you have to generally kind of recognize that you want to take a deep breath and don't overreact to the big swings in the markets, especially as you feel like you're getting closer to retirement. Even if you're in your 50s, let's say you're in your late

0: 50, so maybe you have less than 10 years to retirement. 10 years is a long time. Mm-hmm. It's a long time for a time frame for investment time horizon. And, you know, again, you're going to go,
1: you're looking at, and I mean, if you look at just back 20 years, you're looking at the S&P, you just mentioned the S&P. The S&P growth has been in the teens, right?
0: Yes.
1: I would say every year for the last maybe 15, 20 years, maybe I'm close to that being the truth or not, but it has been growing for the last 20 years. So to your point, 10 years is a long time when it comes to investment, in my opinion.
0: Yeah, it's a super long time. And time is always your best friend when it comes to investing and how much time you're in the market. And the longer time that you have, the more that you can ride out some of these ups and downs and sort of not fret about it.
1: Yep.
0: Now, that doesn't mean you want to ignore everything and ignore your investment strategies. You certainly want to make sure that you're invested the proper way. But that might mean that you have a lot of stock inside your portfolio, and stock is volatile. And when you're younger, that's part of the game. The one thing that a distinction that I want to make here is the difference between risk tolerance and risk capacity. If you have a capacity, or if your investment strategy should have a risk capacity when you have a long time horizon, the capacity of risk within your portfolio should be very large, meaning it should have your guardrails to protect you from the downside should be really wide, because you have so much time to make up. So you don't have to worry about trying to be a genius and timing the market, which is impossible to do. And so, but that's a very different position than what your risk tolerance is. How much can you actually tolerate as a person? And sometimes those don't match. Most of the time they don't match. Somebody says, well, I know I need to invest very aggressively because I only have 10 years before I retirement, but I don't want to lose. That's a disconnect between your risk tolerance and your risk capacity. You're saying, I know that I should be taking a lot of risk, but my mind won't be able to tolerate that. And that's understandable. That's a human behavior, but recognize that's just something that you're telling yourself in your mind. You got to trust, hopefully, if you're working with a professional, this is an advantage of working with an investment advisor, is that investment advisor can sort of give you that investment policy and say, look, here's in writing of what we're trying to accomplish with your investment strategy. Here's where we expect it to, in a normal or in a bad market, this is how much we expect it to drop. And it can kind of help you define a little bit more about what your investment strategy should be. That's one benefit that you get with an investment advisor.
1: I agree with you wholeheartedly as far as both the financial advisor, but also the time horizon and the appetite of risk. I'll move into the second question.
0: Yeah.
1: Just got back into town and catching up on shows from last week, and it almost feels like our country's debt is fake. But do you think regular people should be worried when it comes to our debt? And thank you for going over Social Security. Makes more sense now instead of thinking it was just going to run out of in a couple of years. Hopefully we can get more people back in the workforce. How much did COVID and people not going back to work play into the Social Security issue?
0: Let's answer that question first. The end of the question is, how big did COVID affect our deficit? It was pretty minimal. Social Security Administration themselves, as well as the government Congressional Budget Office, they all come out and said, yeah, COVID definitely had an impact on Social Security and the trust fund, but it's pretty minimal, because the larger issue is what we were talking about, what our listener mentioned, which is these long issues, the big issues of that have not been addressed, that are going to take congressional action. And that's why nothing's taken place to sort of fix this problem, so that Social Security doesn't come the fourth quarter of 2032, it is not reduced by 22%.
1: Correct.
0: And that's the fear. And as our listener mentioned, is Social Security is not going to run out of money. It's just going to potentially, if nothing is done, it's going to have a reduction in benefits, which I think is going to be equally damaging for any politician that's in the office right then. But it's also the problem why no politician has been able to stand up and really address this problem, because there's no

0: easy answer, and the best answers that I can see are going to take a few different approaches beyond just let's just increase taxes and payroll taxes accordingly, and then we're done. That would be devastating to employers. It'd be devastating to the economy. It's going to be a combination of gradually increasing the retirement age, perhaps closing the gap in the payroll, Social Security contribution payroll limits, as well as maybe changing the cost of living adjustments. There's three or four fairly straightforward answers that if you use those in combination, it fixes the problem. Rather than most people thinking of it this way, well, we just need to just I don't know whatever they think the quick fix is. I don't know who's saying what the quick fixes are. Get rid of it or don't worry about it. Or, I
1: Yeah,
0: don't know.
1: I'm just. Do you sometimes ask yourself this question? Do the politicians use AI, ChatGPT or Claude to come up with maybe some ideas to
0: Solutions.
1: fix Social Security? You know,
0: That's
1: I
0: a
1: know
0: good question,
1: it's a
0: yeah.
1: complicated subject, and the horizon, in the horizon, if we're looking at 20%, 22% on people that are on fixed income, only getting Social Security in their retirement, that's a life-changing event. And to your point, that's probably why the can is getting kicked down the road versus, hey, let's have an honest conversation and a tough conversation and see if we can fix this. And it's more than politics in this case, it's economics.
0: And it's all driven, I mean, it's all being fed by deficit spending. Our government is not living, it's not living within its means. It's always borrowing year after year. It's borrowing nearly $1 trillion every year
1: It's
0: to
1: it, it
0: fill a
1: took us
0: budget
1: it took
0: hole.
1: us 5 months to get to $40 trillion, like five
0: From,
1: months to get from 39.
0: yeah, to add $1 trillion, it took
1: Yes,
0: 5
1: so that's how
0: months.
1: fast our debt is growing. In 1980 or 1982, we hit the $1 trillion, and it was like the
0: Oh
1: end
0: my
1: of the world.
0: gosh, right. Now $1 trillion just seems like
1: Yes, in
0: nothing.
1: 5 months we're just at, oh, you know what, it's just another trillion.
0: Sheesh. Now
1: it's
0: we're
1: it's it's but I mean, the debt, to answering the question, does it have effect on us as just consumers? Yes, it does, in my opinion, again, because it affects our mortgage rates,
0: Yeah.
1: right?
0: That's the key, is that the interest, it's not so much the amount, the 40 trillion. You
1: Correct.
0: have to take into account the size of the economy, which we talked about last week. We're in the top 10. We're not the worst country in terms of total debt compared to the size of our economy. But it's the fact that this $40 trillion is an interest cost. That we're carrying an interest cost that we're paying as taxpayers. And so federal revenue is going towards this interest at a much, much, at a gaining rate, at a
1: Which
0: rapidly
1: now,
0: increasing
1: if
0: rate.
1: you're an investor and you see this amount of debt, you're going to ask or require a higher interest rate on the bond that you're going to purchase, rendering the existing bonds not they're still bonds, but they are much lower interest, so
0: That's
1: their
0: right.
1: value decreases substantially when the new bond is being sold at almost
0: A higher
1: 5% or
0: rate.
1: higher than 5%. So those are some of, and that bond pricing is the one that determine our mortgage rates, our car loans, our credit card interest. So we are getting affected as consumers at the end of the day,
0: Yeah,
1: right?
0: it's a it's it this is the untold story. I think this is the untold story because it's hard for most investors to really wrap their head around the impact that the bond market has, which the bond market is bigger than the stock market. The bond market is larger than the overall stock market. So, but because it has this other part of it that's different than stocks, where it just goes up or down. Not only do you have the bond value that goes up and down, but you have the interest rate that's attached to it that goes up and down. So it becomes very confusing for a lot of people to really understand. But one of the problems with the rising interest rate is not only do you have to pay more money for that, for to borrow money, governments, corporations, but if the interest rate continues to go up, like the 10-year bond is now nearly 5%, now you have people going, well, why am I going to invest in the stock market? I'm just going to go over here in the bonds because it's a risk return calculation.
1: It takes liquidity
0: that you're making
1: away from the stock market and moving it into the bond market.
0: Exactly. And now you have stock investors.

0: that are requiring a higher rate of return for the amount of risk that they're taking when they can just go into a bond that's going to pay them 5% guaranteed.
1: Right. Guaranteed.
0: Yeah, it's like risk-free. And so there's so many dangers that we're facing right now that the way through it is economic growth. The hope is that we just continue to grow as an economy and that earnings continue to grow and keep up with it, and then we're all fine. But if we don't get that continued growing economy, we turn into what happened to Japan for 30 years, where it was stagnation.
1: The lost decade, yeah.
0: Yeah, it was just like we had no economic growth, and so hopefully we can get through this. I don't think that this challenge is new, it's no different than other challenges that we've overcome as a country. And so I would not bet against America. What are you laughing at?
1: No, I'm laughing because there's a comment from a listener.
0: Oh, what's it say?
1: It says, Johnny Carson had a great idea for bad drivers who should be able to shoot at their cars with a suction arrow written with what they did or didn't do and then get a ticket. Once they get three arrows of the same mistake.
0: That's great. Hey, your fellow drivers are not approving of what you're doing. I've always thought of having one of those signs that it's like a LED, that just has like the words that goes by, but you could basically use like speech recognition, and so that you can tell drivers things like whoever's behind you, turn your brights off or use your signal or whatever. I always thought that'd be a good idea.
1: Yeah, they have other hands gestures with those too, but I'm not recommending those. I'm just recommending just language, just good language. Hopefully people can listen and follow instructions. That just drives me nuts.
0: Yeah.
1: You know, I don't know if it's just me being an unk or it's just common sense. I don't know.
0: Yeah. Is it too late to take a break, Stephen?
2: No, let's go.
0: Let's take a break. We come back. We got a lot more to talk about. We're Money-Wise.
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3: Thanks for tuning in. We're the Money Wise Show. I'm Sherrod here with Sammy. We're your host today. We're joined right now by our guest, Dr. Hugh Beatty. Dr. Yes. Beatty, welcome to the show.
4: Thank you.
3: You are the wellness doc.
4: Yes.
3: This is not your first time to the show. That was the first time I think I've been on the show with you. So welcome back.
4: Thanks for having me again.
3: You know, part of the reason we love having doctors on the show is because I see a lot of parallels with what we do in the investment advisory world, which is we're trying to encourage people to make small contributions towards their long-term future, right? We're talking 20, 30 years down the road. We're saying, look, just put a little bit of money aside every day. This will add up, and over time, you're going to have all these credits and towards your financial health, so that then when you're later in life, you have financial independence and you can start taking your debits and start pulling that out. So many parallels to our health and our medical health. There's so many things that we do that are either contributing, you're either debiting or you're crediting that life. And you happen to written a book about it.
4: Yes.
3: Called The Five Pillars of Health by Dr. Hugh Beatty. So tell us about this. Tell us what drove you to write a book about this.
4: The subtitle is just as important. Do you want to be well?
3: Uh-huh.
4: And that's what I always ask people when they first come to me. What are you looking for? Are you looking to stay sick or you want to be healthy? And people are shocked by that a lot of times because they really don't know. When they go to a doctor, they go to a doctor for medical care. And so that's why I changed my nickname to the wellness doc instead of the medical doc, because you can get medical care anywhere in this town, services. And so there's a big distinction. And then after someone's been under my care for a few months and they actually applied what I'm recommending, they do feel better and they understand the difference.
3: Yeah, it seems like, and we see the same thing. Somebody will come to us and they say, look, here's my money. I want you to double my money. And then I want you to double it in a year or two, and then I'm going to go on my way. And we'll go, okay, hold on a minute. Let's talk about what you do. You really want to make money, and let's talk about some of the risk rewards here. We're going to take a quick break. When we come back, I want to hear more about this book, kind of what drove you to write this book, Five Pillars of Health. Do you want to be well? We're joined by Dr. Hugh Beatty. He is a local doctor as well as a physician specializing in healthcare. We'll be right back.
5: With SRN News, I'm Bob Agnew in Washington. President Trump today at the White House said that the country will never forget the sacrifice of the 9/11 first responders, coming up now on the 25th anniversary of the September 11 terrorist attacks. And the president says that the nation simply will never forget. Also, he spoke today as a piece of metal taken from Ground Zero in New York was propped up on the ellipse. Also at SRNnews.com, they're paying more than twice as much for gas nowadays in Iran. That's because of the ongoing U.S. sanctions. The president tried to use a stranglehold on the Iranian economy to bring an end to the war there. The bodies of four family members recovered after a crash of a small plane near the Bahamas have now been recovered. All four bodies were found dead after relatives launched their own search effort. One family member says relatives also later recovered those bodies using their own boats. This is SRN News.
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6: I'm Chris Davis. 21-year-old Isaiah Andrade and 20-year-old Gabriel Lopez have both been arrested and charged after a police chase that happened Saturday about 1:30 a.m. that ended at Airport and Olive Drives, with a person being hit by their car while they swerved to avoid spike strips that were put down by cops. That is according to police reports. Andrade was the man that was being pursued by police, wanted on charges of gang-related activity and possession of a weapon. A person was found dead in the middle of the street Saturday night in McFarland, say police there. They got a call about someone being shot just after 11 p.m. And when they got to the scene, which was on 8th Street, they say they found that person laying in the street. That person's ID has not yet been released, and as of yet, no arrest has been announced. I'm Chris Davis.

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3: 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John Cox from the Californian will join us. He will administer the news quiz. I will ace it, of course. We will back all of that up with state-of-the-art news and traffic and weather. 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
7: Thanks for tuning in. More MoneyWise. We're your host today. I'm Sherrod here with Sammy. We're joined by our guest, Dr. Hugh Beatty. He is a local physician and author of Five Pillars of Health. Do you want to be well? Dr. Beatty, this is something you ask somebody that comes into your office. They come into your place looking for help, and you say, well, why are you asking them if they want to be well? I'm assuming they're seeing you because they do want to get well.
8: No, I ask them that because there's work involved. Because they're not going to achieve wellness without some of the other parts. If you look at the five pillars, there's mainly three other things they have to do. Like I tell patients, I can't sleep for you, I can't eat for you, and I can't exercise for you. So it's not just one pillar. The pillar that I'm most involved with are the two, actually, is the one, hormone balance, helping them achieve balanced hormones. And the other one is clean up their gut, because so many people are suffering with gut, poor gut health. And as was said by Aristotle probably 2,000 years ago, that all illness starts in the gut. And so you'd be amazed how many people have gut issues, but they mask it with medications instead of dealing with it.
7: Well, you brought up the three big ones, sleep, eat, and exercise.
8: Yes, they have to do that.
7: You have. That's like a given.
8: Yes.
7: And my experience has been, and the little that I know about medical research is that if those three things right there alone would do miracles for most everybody.
8: Yeah, so I can't get anybody well unless they're willing to do their part.
7: Yeah, it's like it doesn't matter how good you're eating. If you're not sleeping, you're not recovering. There's other problems. You're gonna go into a psychosis. There's all kinds of problems if you're just not getting enough sleep. And same thing, if you're eating really well, if you're sleeping really well but you're eating crap, that's not gonna help you either. And of course, exercise is just something that has wide benefits for all different aspects.
8: Yes.
7: And so those three things, but you mentioned kind of where you end up, you know, spending some time with people is their hormone balance and then their gut health.
8: Yes.
7: And so I'm going to come at this just as a skeptic. So you push back on this as much as you can. Both of these areas, at my experience in the last 5 or 10 years, have been very hot topics. It tends to, when you're talking about gut health or hormones, it reaches into an area that is very difficult for the average patient to sort of comprehend and understand some of the science that's behind it, some of the research that's behind it, which then leads to a lot of

0: a lot of what the wellness community will promote as cures or as fixes, but lacking some of that science and that academic research behind it.
1: Well, functional medicine doctors, we don't use the term cure because the medical boards don't like us using that term. So we call it therapy. That's why it's hormone replacement therapy or bioidentical hormone replacement therapy. So I do a lot of different therapies. And the thing is, you can achieve health, but you have to work at maintaining it. So no one is permanently healthy, not in this life, at least. Okay. Yeah. So I really don't call it a cure. And that's why you have to keep working. Because if you stop working after your health, you can achieve, think about bodybuilders that achieve fitness. And then they'll tell me, they'll come, "Doc, you should have saw me 10 years ago. They didn't continue to do what they were doing to be as fit as they were. So there's no real cure permanency with it.
0: Yeah. Yeah. But how do you address, how do you describe it? It's like unconventional, therapies versus, academic backed.
1: Well,
0: science,
1: you think
0: based,
1: about evidence-based care.
0: Evidence-based care. Yeah.
1: I truly believe that evidence-based care is the lowest care that you can receive. It's the lowest standard of care because no one gets well with it. And that's the biggest problem. There's a lot of evidence-based care that just keeps you sick. It manages your illness. And the beauty of functional medicine, it takes you to a higher level. It says, okay, fine, we'll manage your symptoms while we work on getting you healthy. That's the big difference. So there's a higher level of care. I mean, you don't get in trouble for getting people well. If you have somebody that has heart disease and lung disease and diabetes, and you correct those areas, and they actually are healthy, no longer have those illnesses, no longer need any meds, that's the highest level of care you can ever give anyone. I remember as a patient of mine, he's a judge in town, and I was telling him about, I always had to be concerned about standard of care. He said, "Doc," he said, "what you do is above the standard. You try to focus on getting people healthy. You're dealing with the root cause." I never forgot that. And he's totally true, because you're not just managing illness. You're trying to focus on getting people healthy.
0: How do you manage and push back against some of the downsides of not having a standard of care, right? Because if not having a standard of care in functional medicine, I understand that it gets rid of some of the complexities, but you sort of one benefit to Western medicine is that there is a standard of care.
1: Now, I didn't say that you get rid of standard care. I said I go above the standard.
0: I guess that's the difference. How do you get through there not being a standard of care for functional medicine?
1: Well, basically what I think you're saying to me is that there's a certain standard, which means that if this person is suffering, at least relieve them of suffering. They might not achieve health, but at least if they're in pain, we'll give them some for pain. If their blood pressure is high, they have diabetes, give them some for that. But those patients will have to continue in that state. We have to continue to tend to them and give them what they need in order to survive. What I'm talking about is thriving, getting to a place where the person doesn't need me to hold their hand. Okay, I like what Jesus said in Scripture. He said, who needs a physician? The sick. Healthy people don't need a physician. So when people are talking about healthcare is expensive, medical care is expensive. When you're healthy and you're doing your part, you'll find that it's not very costly to stay well.
0: Yeah. So in your experience, what's the biggest issue? What are the biggest problems that you're seeing in your patients? What's preventing them from being well?
1: Compliance, lack of compliance. The
0: just
1: very
0: following,
1: thing that you talked about.
0: Just following something.
1: You set them up a financial plan, they don't follow it. Okay?
0: Yeah.
1: Then they want to hold you accountable. It's the same thing with me. In fact, I tell patients the only thing I really require from them is to be compliant. If they don't want to do that, then we have no relationship. We have a trusting relationship. They trust that I make the right diagnosis, and I trust that they're going to follow through and be compliant. If we can't do that, they need to run from me if I can't diagnose, and I need to run from them if they're not compliant, because it sets up a myriad of issues, legal issues, medical issues for me. Case in point, if you have a patient that, let's say, for instance, you know, I don't have a lot of diabetics on insulin because I deal with the insulin resistance, the cause, but let's say I had somebody on insulin, and that's a very dangerous drug if patients aren't being compliant with it. And let's say, for instance, they come in, they're not using their medication as they should, and I see their hemoglobin C is high and their sugar markers are high, and I say, okay, let's double your insulin. And they finally decide to do all of that insulin, the doubled amount, and now they're brain dead.
0: Yeah.
1: You see? So you got to have people who you can trust

0: that's going to do what they say they're going to do? Or are you constantly guessing? You're documenting, over documenting, because you're saying, I told them this. I require them to do that. They still haven't done this yet. So now that visit that could be 15, 20 minutes becomes an hour because you're protecting yourself. So non-compliant patients is not good for myself or for themselves.
1: Yeah, I'm already picturing it, just somebody coming back and, hey, doc, my, you know, I this is still hurting. And you're going, okay, did you do A, B, and C? And they're going, no, I didn't do A, B, and C, but it's still hurting. And you're going, well.
2: Yeah. Well, in my experience with Dr. Beatty, I've known him for about 10 years now, and I'm diabetic type 2, and he put me on a path. To his point, I didn't follow through. I did not do A, B, and C.
0: I wasn't even thinking about that. But that's a good point, though, Sammy.
2: But the thing is, like, I remember when you sent me with the blood work was so thorough. The lady that was taking the blood out, she was like, "What are you doing?" I'm like, "Well, he's figuring out exactly what's going on with me and my hormones and everything." And it was a lot of tubes, man. Yeah. I mean, I'm like, "Am I going to be able to walk out of here?" I was able to walk out of there, but the diagnostic, I thought was very good. It's just, again, the follow through and the desire to follow through and the society we live in. And, you know, Dr. Beatty says, I should not be eating this. I'll just do it today.
1: Mm-hmm.
2: And then right. I do it the following day and the following day. And
1: right.
2: Between the time I see him and the time I see him again, well, I've done it every day.
1: Right.
2: What he told me not to do.
1: Right.
2: And I think that's the challenge of some of the patients, including myself.
0: So it goes back to, do you want to be well?
2: Correct.
0: Yeah. If you want to be well, then I'll work with you, because it's a partnership. Really, functional medicine is a partnership with the patient. It's not paternalistic. I'm not saying, Sammy, do this or else. I'm saying, Sammy, this is why you need to do this.
1: Mm-hmm.
0: And if he continues to refuse to do it, then I'm looking at him like, why are you wasting your money coming to see me?
1: Oh, yeah.
0: You're not doing anything.
1: Yeah. There's so many parallels here to what we do in investment advising is, you know, instructing people how to invest for the long term. And you know, when we have our reviews, sometimes it does come up. It says, hey, you know, how's that debt? You know, how you doing on coming off of that debt? Well, I haven't done anything.
2: Well, in fact, I just bought a boat.
1: Yeah, it's like, okay, why are you paying me for financial advice when you're just going to go buy a boat? You
2: yes.
1: know, and yeah. I'm sure you feel the same thing. Why yes. are they paying you to get health recommendations and they're not doing it? Don't, you're wasting everybody's time,
0: yes.
1: right?
0: And money,
1: yeah. You know, before we let you go, this book, how did you find time to write a book as a doctor? You don't have a lot of free time.
0: No.
1: Is my guess.
0: It took me 7 years to write it because I wrote it when I felt like it, and sometimes I had to force myself to do it. And actually, there's so much more information I could put in that book, and as time went on, I could have added more, but I said, no, this is a primer. Leave it as the foundational information, because there's people say, Doc, is this in your book that you're telling me about right now? I said, no, it's not. But if you read that, you'll understand what I'm doing, because it's really foundational information. And from there, you can do whatever else. You can learn whatever else I do from
1: yeah.
0: that information.
1: I mean, that's why you call the five pillars of yes. health, they're pillars. One, you yes. take one pillar, I'm assuming you take one pillar out and the roof could collapse.
0: Yes, it sags. Starts sagging.
1: It starts sagging, right? So you can't, you just can't go by without proper rest, proper eating, proper exercise. The other two are, this is where I think maybe there's some distinguishing when you talk about gut health and hormones.
0: Yeah, I have to get involved with that because I have to test to see where they are. And then at some point, I'm going to have to write some scripts. Either I'm going to write some hormonal scripts or I'm going to have to write some scripts in order to clean up their gut. The others I don't have to write scripts for. Go exercise.
1: Okay. Yeah, right.
0: So just get
1: go
0: your
1: move.
0: Sleep.
1: Yeah.
0: Change your diet. But those two I really have to get involved with.
1: Yeah.
0: Once I clean up those two, the patients do it really well, but they get to the point where they have optimal health. There's a difference between you're feeling pretty good, but optimal health is achieved when you're doing all five pillars.
1: Yeah.
0: And I try to. I can tell when I'm off because I know I'm not doing all the pillars. So I say, okay, you're lacking in the sleep air. You've been, you know, lacking on your diet. Okay, you need to exercise more. I meet with my trainer this afternoon at 4:30. So I try to stay on it. And the patients know too. As soon as they're falling off their metrics, I just ask them, which pillar are you off on?
1: Uh-huh.
0: And they just smile.
1: Yeah.
0: And I found that when they do it consistently, they do well.
1: What can we do to help our gut health?
0: Well, this is a 4-hour program, as basic as I can get it. People

0: then look it up on the internet. And the main thing is that you got to be careful of the processed food. That's really what we're eating and consuming. But the problem, I would say 90% of the people, I'm going to leave with this thought, all of Bakersfield, 90% of the people I truly believe in Bakersfield has something called SIBO. SIBO stands for small intestinal bacterial overgrowth. And that's why so many people are on what we call proton pump inhibitors, omeprazole, Prilosec, Prevacid. And those are the very things that worsen SIBO. They can even cause SIBO. The two biggest causes of SIBO is chronic use of antibiotics. A lot of sinus infections, people get antibiotics all the time. And the other is taking those proton pump inhibitors. Now,
1: what are they?
0: Proton pump inhibitors are like omeprazole, Prilosec, Prevacid, the things that GI tract,
2: like heartburn,
0: especially. Yes, yeah. Heartburn, indigestion, acid reflux. And those cause SIBO. SIBO causes the overgrowth of bacteria in your small intestine. You need acid in your gut to keep the bacteria at bay. So what are the symptoms of SIBO? Bloating. People say, oh, doc, I have a lot of abdominal bloat, a lot of abdominal gas, heartburn, indigestion, acid reflux, feeling full quickly. And it's just so common. And it's not unusual that people are taking something for it, which actually worsens it.
1: Mm-hmm.
0: And then at that point, then what happens with the SIBO and you're taking these proton pump inhibitors, now you can't absorb minerals. You can't absorb your magnesium and your calcium. And you can become anemic, iron deficiency anemia. It can lead to so many other things, osteoporosis and things. So SIBO is a big issue so far as gut issue. And it's usually confused with IBS. You hear that a lot, irritable bowel syndrome. But 70% of all irritable bowel syndrome is SIBO. So treat the underlying cause and see what happens.
2: Yeah, so that's something that would take a doctor's diagnosis for somebody to know if that's going on. It's not like a lifestyle change or move that a patient can make to improve their gut.
0: You're right. A doctor would have to make the diagnosis, but unfortunately, they don't make the diagnosis. Not even the GI doctors, the gastroenterologists. They will treat the symptoms. Doc, I'm having acid reflux. Here's the med. That's what I'm getting at. So yeah. I would say if you look up functional medicine doctors, they're probably less than 5% of all physicians in the country are functional medicine doctors. It's rare. It's not very common for people to do this, to treat the cause. And that's sad because think about it. When you take your car to an auto mechanic, you want them to fix the cause. If your car is leaking oil and he tells you, okay, just put a quart in it every week, you'll go get another mechanic. You might even report him.
1: Mm-hmm.
0: If your brakes aren't good, he doesn't say, well, you know, don't try to drive as fast. Mm-hmm. No, but that's what we do in medical care. We tell people, take this med, but we don't fix why they have to take the med.
2: Right, right. And how about, go ahead.
3: No, I was just going to ask, the hot topic today in becoming healthy or gaining some optimal, not maybe getting optimal health, but just getting healthier, maybe losing some weight, is the subject of peptides.
0: Yes.
3: It's like a hot subject right now. You can get them on Amazon, for like I just heard last week. So people
0: unfortunately.
3: You can get peptides on Amazon. You can inject yourself every week and lose pounds. I mean, how is that something that you're using? Is that something that's healthy? What can you say about that?
0: Well, in California, it's illegal for any doctor to prescribe peptides that have not been approved. Especially if you're prescribing to patients that says emergency use only or not for human consumption. So you don't hear of any physicians in town prescribing it. Now, we can prescribe semaglutide, GLP-1s, because those are already approved by the FDA and those can be compounded. But you can't do like the retatrutide that you hear so much of. So that's why you're seeing people getting it from everyone else but a physician. The thing that I'm concerned about the GLP-1s that I want to throw this out there, there's a rare risk of you can have sudden eye blindness from it. It's only 1 to 4 in 10,000, but it can occur. And it's sudden without warning and it's painless. So there are risks of doing GLP-1. So I always say that any patient who is considering doing peptides, your doctor needs to be evaluating you and see, because these peptides have, here's one I'm gonna throw it out for you. Insulin is considered a peptide. It has a disulfur bond. So when people say all peptides are good, well, you have to know what they use them for. And growth hormone is a peptide, and you gotta be careful of that because it has its side effects and risks. And so actually next week, I'm gonna be going to a course in Nashville. It's a 3-day course just on peptides, 8 hours a day. So

0: I'm hoping that we eventually will be allowed to write peptides here in California. I know it's written in other states. You can go to other states. Their medical boards and their state laws are different, but California is a lot more strict on the use of peptides and lack of approval. So we can't do it as physicians.
1: Yeah, and I think rightfully so. It needs to be carefully advanced in a way that is sensitive to the population, and you got to follow the researchers on this, and don't I think it's just easy to oversimplify some of these medical treatments.
0: Yeah, well, I want to throw this out. I think peptides are safe and effective. That's why I want to learn more about them. Actually, I did write them back in 2019 when they were allowed in California, and then it was removed under Biden. He shut it all down in 2023. So peptides, I think they're very safe and effective, but you just, as a physician, you cannot write it. There's a lot of patients who go and get them, and they come and ask me what I think. And really, I can't even give opinion on it because it's not supposed to be discussed because they're illegal. Yeah. It's crazy. And so a lot of my patients feel that they know a lot about peptides. They're shocked when I don't get involved with it. It's because of the fact I just can't. But peptides are very effective, and they're very safe, I believe. But it has to be in the hands of a doctor. I think just like hormone therapy, can you imagine putting hormones over the counter where people can just grab any hormones they want?
1: Yeah.
0: I think peptides should fall in that same camp. So, the doctor should be responsible for what he's doing with the peptides.
1: And that's the other pillar, is this hormone yes. health. And is there anything there that individuals can do to improve their hormone balances?
2: And before you answer that question, I have just a follow-up to add on that. I mean, a lot of the time when we hear hormones, it's automatically we think about females and not male.
0: Yes. I think about both, but you're right. I think hormones are life. And the thing is that, like, men... The biggest problem I see in hormones for men, I'm going to say about women and men for a second if I can, but for men, testosterone is given too cavalierly to men. I think if you're under 40, the chance of you needing testosterone is very slim. Men just need to hit the gym and try to reduce that belly fat, because the bigger your belly, the lower the testosterone, because you convert testosterone to estrogen because of the enzyme in belly fat, which is aromatase. Women definitely need hormones. They might even need them in their 20s. It just depends. Women are a little bit more complicated. There's three hormones that really focus on with women: the estrogen, progesterone, testosterone. You have to know what you're doing there. Men is pretty much their main hormone, testosterone, but there's other hormones that give men too, like progesterone and pregnenolone, DHEA. It's just that if you test, I test instead of guess, because if you guess, be ready for a big mess. So I try not to guess at all.
1: Yeah, if you guess, get ready for a mess, huh? Yeah.
2: That's a good one.
1: Good rhyme. So it sounds like at least exercise, again, diet, yes. exercise, sleep, that can help balance a lot.
0: A woman in her 20s can do a lot for her health, and where she might not need hormones. A man in his, even up to his 40s, they can get... I have a patient right now, he's in his mid-60s, and his testosterone level when I last checked was 1,000 in the blood. And
1: what's it supposed to be?
0: Out. Well, 500 to 800, I used to say, is good for men.
1: Yeah.
0: But he's at 1,000, but he works out 4 days a week, and he's been doing that for 40 years. That's all he does is work out.
1: Doctor, the ultimate question, doctor, when can we just get to the point where we don't have to exercise anymore?
0: You're in heaven.
1: Well, that will be heaven too. That will be heaven where you just don't have to get out and exercise. My understanding, I read recently I think it was a big study in exercise and how much exercise is needed. And most people, I think, don't realize it's not as much exercise as you think. Like, just moderate exercise a few times a week can make a huge difference. And yes. a lot of times I think we think, oh, you got to work out an hour every day. And it's just not, it's a lot lower than I think people realize.
0: Yes, you're right. Two things I want to add to that real quick is that a 30-minute session at least 3 or 4 times a week is all you need to do.
1: Yeah.
0: But the most important thing, make sure most of it is the resistance training, because muscle is the organ of longevity. And the problem is when you start getting your 50s and 60s, you get a lot of muscle wasting. And with that muscle wasting comes inflammation. You get to the point where you need somebody to take care of you because you can't do it. And so that's the thing I focus on most. And when I exercise, I think about, I'm not going to waste that time by doing a lot of aerobics. No, hit those weights. You got to lift weights.
1: Yeah.

0: You got to have some resistance in there, but it doesn't necessarily have to go to, you don't have to go to the gym, right?
1: No.
0: Is this stuff you can do at home?
1: Yes. You can do isometric stuff, you can
0: Yeah.
1: do resistant bands, all kind of different things.
0: Right. Bands, isometrics,
1: Yes.
0: push-ups, sit-ups, pull-ups, like those standard exercises. What do you prescribe
1: I
0: for
1: like my trainer
0: a
1: because
0: trainer?
1: because I only started using one a little over a year ago, and
0: Yeah.
1: I really see the difference because
0: Oh, yeah.
1: he shows me things I wasn't aware of, and he really focuses on my weaknesses.
0: Oh, that's next
1: And
0: level
1: so
0: stuff. I mean, anytime you have a trainer,
1: yeah.
0: it's like you're definitely going to work out harder. You're
1: Yes.
0: definitely going to be, much more diligent when you got somebody right there watching you and, telling you what to do. Good stuff. Any last parting words for our listeners? Health advice? Is there any, for example, is there any new breakthroughs on the horizon that you're excited about in terms of healthcare?
1: Well, I mean, I just wish we can figure out what we're gonna do with these peptides. That's one thing I'm excited about, being able to do it,
0: To being able to, yeah.
1: to be able to help patients with peptides.
0: Yeah.
1: But nothing necessary on the horizon. I'm really starting to focus more on energy medicine because if you really think about it, without energy, we're dead. And there's other ways to get energy other than just vitamins and minerals and hormones.
0: Yeah.
1: It has a lot to do with currents and energy and stuff like that. I'm looking
0: Wow.
1: more into that.
0: Good for you. Good for you. Well, thank you so much, Doctor. Thanks for coming on the show. Want to let our listeners know if you're interested in finding out more about Dr. Hugh Beatty. His book's called Five Pillars of Health. 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
2: Be
0: be
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5: Breaking news this hour at Town Hall. I'm Bob Agnew in Washington. Hawaii's western islands taking a hit. Fierce winds and heavy rains, all compliments of Hurricane Lowell.
6: The storm center is passing west of the islands early Tuesday and moving away, but there's still several threats, says Eric Blake with the National Hurricane Center.
7: We want to emphasize that across Kauai County and portions of Big Island, the additional rainfall could produce significant flash flooding and mudslides.
6: The islands of Kauai and Niihau are under a hurricane warning, and Oahu, the state's most populated island with close to 1 million residents, is under a tropical storm warning. Those same conditions exist along the Southern California coast as the remnants of Marie, once a hurricane, then a tropical storm, dissipate. I'm Julie Walker.
5: Destructive wind gusts of top 90 miles an hour in places and sparked Hawaii's first ever tornado watch. A quarter of a century after the al-Qaeda attacks on the U.S., jihadist groups still pose a major threat. But EU counterterrorism coordinator Bart-Jan Wetker said there's a new threat to security in Europe. Young people in online communities involved in what they call nihilistic violent extremism.
8: It's very much fascination with violence. It's violence as a means of asserting oneself, as a means of gaining status in those online communities.
5: Marking the 25th anniversary of the 9/11 attacks at the White House today, President Trump said the conflict in Iran has yielded one positive outcome already.
9: We're right now fighting because we have a certain nation that wanted a nuclear weapon. They were very close to getting it, and now they have no chance at getting it. They will never have a nuclear weapon. Iran will not have a nuclear weapon.
5: And the event today at the White House also featured a steel beam recovered from the World Trade Center's South Tower in the aftermath of the 9/11 attacks. It was displayed on the White House ellipse. More of these stories at Town Hall.
10: The midterms are almost here, and Republicans could be in deep trouble. Polls show Democrats leading in key races. Tonight, Rob Finnerty on Newsmax reveals the growing threat from the DSA and the radical left. With less than 60 days to go, Finnerty says it's time for the GOP to hit the panic button. The House may go, and control of the Senate is up for grabs. Gas prices, mortgage rates, health care, and out-of-control national debt. Americans are angry, and the progressive left wants total control of Congress. Tallarico, El Sayed, AOC, Bernie Sanders. Finnerty.

0: reveals President Trump's secret plan to fight back and what you can do to help him. Don't miss Finnerty tonight at 8 p.m. Eastern on Newsmax. 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
2: The man was just walking on the sidewalk. I'm Chris Davis. No ID has been made public yet on a man who was walking on the sidewalk when a police chase came to an end. And the suspect vehicle, trying to avoid spike strips, ran into the guy Saturday. That happened about 1:30 a.m. at Airport Drive and Olive Drive. Police have identified the people that they say are responsible. 21-year-old Isaiah Andrade had warrants out for his arrest and jumped in the car with 21-year-old Gabriel Lopez driving. Say police, both were arrested. Andrade is charged with being a gang member and having a gun in his possession. Bakersfield PD says that a woman was killed in a hit-and-run Sunday night about 6:30 on South Union Avenue, and that the person who was driving the Ford pickup truck just kept going. They were able to find that pickup on Cottonwood and arrested 36-year-old Guadalupe Hernandez. Police say he did not give them any trouble and admitted to being the one driving the truck. Delano's Police Department hopes that you will voluntarily give up your guns. It is a gun buyback program that is being held Thursday at the Delano Police Department. And the police say they believe it can help prevent accidents, suicides, and even killings. That is happening from 1 to 7 p.m. The police also want you to know that it is an anonymous program, so you don't have to give them any information about who you are if you bring a gun in. Despite the national average for a gallon of regular going down a couple of cents over the Labor Day weekend to $4.08 per gallon, state gas prices had a tough time getting the message. The average price for a gallon of regular in California is still $5.80, says Gas Buddy. The least expensive around here is $4.93 at a couple of stations in Wofford Heights and Kernville. I'm Chris Davis in the KERN Newsroom with news every half hour and when it breaks on News Talk 96.1 and AM 1230. KERN.
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5: 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It is Adaptive Networks, and welcome to the JR Show. It's a Tuesday. That kind of feels like a Monday, but then doesn't feel like Monday. But it's a Monday. It's a Tuesday. It's a short week here at KRN. I hope you guys enjoyed the Labor Day weekend. I know I did. I'll tell you about it in just a second. Let me tell you first what we have planned for the day. We have a good one. It is Tuesday. I have to keep reminding myself, as well as you guys probably are reminding yourself. How many of you went to church yesterday? Go ahead, raise your hand. Because I'll tell you what, I woke up yesterday thinking, oh man, go to church today. Oh wait, it's not Sunday, it's Monday. All day yesterday, I thought it was Sunday, and it was not, it was Monday. I even drove by, I was coming from, was going to go have sushi with the lady.
6: Oh.
5: And the sushi place was closed, we

0: Into that new wine and spirit beer store right there.
1: Oh,
0: She's
1: yeah.
0: putting some baskets. I don't drink that much, like hardly ever, and she doesn't drink at all. She's like straight edge hippie, hipster chick.
1: Yet you walked into a wine store?
0: Well, she's putting a basket together for an event, like a wine and brew basket or whatever, barrel box. I don't know what they call them, wine something. And so we went in there. This is a really cool store. It's like a BevMo. You know what I mean? Same thing.
1: Yeah, that's what it felt like to me when I was looking at it.
0: Yeah, same exact. And really cool. I was blown away. $500 bottle of whiskey. Wow. She said, "Why would somebody buy that? Just to like celebrate?" I said, "Yeah, maybe birthday, graduation, having a baby, all sorts of reasons to buy a $500 bottle of whiskey if you can't afford it." But went in there, and then on the way back, I was driving down Stockdale, and what is that, St. Phillips on Stockdale Highway?
1: I believe so, yes.
0: I saw people walking out, and it made me go, "Oh yeah, it's Sunday." And then I had to check myself and go, "No, it's not, JR. It's Monday. Why is there people walking out of church right now? They probably showed up thinking it was Sunday." God bless them. Yeah, we got a great show for you. It is Tuesday, I was saying, so that means it's Tea at 2 with Kelly G. Talk to Miss Glapinski about all sorts of things. The one thing that I'll not only talk about with her, but here in a second, the accident over the weekend. Should we continue doing car chases? That will be the question. But she's got some other topics. I know with politics here heating up locally, we'll get into some of that. But she also told me she was headed to Las Vegas. And I was like, "Oh, that's fun." And she said she's going to a five finger punch. Do you know the band, Tom
1: Five
0: Cruise?
1: Finger Death Punch.
0: Death Punch show.
1: Come on now.
0: She said, "My husband likes it. I have no idea what I'm walking into." And I'm,
1: Oh, I got a song for when we come back,
0: yeah,
1: Gabe. Let's
0: we're gonna
1: go.
0: cue it up for her though. Cue it up for her. Give me some Pink. It's Pink's birthday. Play me one Pink song, or maybe two Pink songs today. Why you look at me like that? You don't like Pink?
1: No, I mean. You know, I have not actually been able to figure out if I do or don't. That's probably the best way to put it.
0: I think all of America feels that way.
1: Like, I have no issue with her in her
0: Right.
1: personal life, whatever she like believes, couldn't care less. But like her music, I really couldn't tell you if I like it or dislike it. I don't know.
0: I don't either. So find a song that you think we might both like. But I did see her one time in a restaurant out in Henderson, Nevada, right there on the outskirts of Vegas, where my dad's house is. I think my sister had just went over there with her boyfriend at the time to have lunch or something. She calls us up, "Hey, guess what? What's up? Pink's over here." "Okay, I got Green over here." "No, you big dummy. The singer. Oh, and her husband. Carrie, what's his name? Carrie Hart, I believe it was. She was
1: Yeah, something like
0: the motorcycle dude. She's like, "They're both here."
1: Cool.
0: That's what I said. That's exactly. Cool. Where you at? Can you pick me up a sandwich? Tell her I said hi. Okay.
1: I've done that to my sister a couple times too.
0: I'm sorry.
1: Well, the only time she got me was her and my brother-in-law were at a LA restaurant where Lamar Odom was. This is well before all the situation happened. And she took a picture of just the mob around him and said, "Oh, yeah, we would have called you, but we didn't think you were in the area." And I wasn't. So I was like, I wouldn't be able to go and actually meet the guy. But every other person she's ever called me, be like, "Oh my God, this person's here." I'm like, cool.
0: Yeah.
1: All right.
0: Nice.
1: Let them enjoy their dinner.
0: Yeah. I don't know. I see famous people in random places all the time, and I just leave them alone typically.
1: Same. Yeah.
0: Especially at Disneyland. It's always funny when you run into famous. I ran into what's the 49ers coach, Shanahan?
1: Yeah, Kyle Shanahan.
0: He was getting off, I think, Pirates of the Caribbean when we were coming up to the exit, something like that. Like, what's up?
1: Yeah, exactly. Like I don't like bugging them.
0: Yeah,
1: I feel like they get that all the time, and they're
0: I'm
1: probably
0: sure.
1: so over people.
0: Oh yeah, I'll never be Chris. I love when fans come up to us. Met two fans over the weekend, or listeners, we should say. But yeah, we'll talk to Kelly about those things. But she's headed to Vegas, and she asked me what's one. She wanted to know what the heck is Five Finger Death Punch, and two. What's the craziest thing I've ever seen in Vegas?

0: And I said, well, Kelly, we can't have those kind of talks. What happens in Vegas stays in Vegas. She said, yes, exactly. Does that mean that's like a hall pass? You just get to go and throw all your inhibitions to the wind and just live it up in Vegas? And I looked and I texted her back. I said, yes, that's the whole point of Vegas. But we'll talk a little bit. And I might be headed to Vegas this weekend. If all goes well, I need to send out that little reminder to our little friend over there in the Las Vegas connection. Hey, ready for the season. The Raiders play this weekend right here on Kern Radio. 1 p.m. kickoff against the Miami Dolphins live from Las Vegas and Allegiant Stadium. Where we hopes J.R. Flores and his best friend and longtime Dolphins fan Steven Nicholas will be in attendance. Got to send that little reminder. We got everything. Promos ready. Started. Game scheduled. Did you turn that little slip in for our media passes, by the way? Thanks. Have a good week. Got to just send that right off. But hopefully I'll be in Vegas this weekend. Check out the Raider game. As I just mentioned, the Raiders are on Kern Radio this season. And the NFL is here. It's another topic we'll talk about today. The NFL kicks off tomorrow, y'all. Not Thursday night like normally. Tomorrow.
1: Again, if the NFL had it their way, there'd be NFL football every day.
0: They'd be kicking off tonight. They'd be kicking off Labor Day Monday.
1: Honestly, I'd be here for it.
0: I'd be watching. I mean, hell, I was doing a fantasy football draft on Labor Day Monday. Might as well be watching the real thing. But yes, for those of you that it's sneaking up on, fellas, I'm talking to you. The NFL starts tomorrow. Make sure you set that fantasy draft because, again, it's not Monday. It's Tuesday, and there's a kickoff on Wednesday. It's all confusing. Try to keep up. Then we'll have another game on Thursday and then regular action on Sunday. That's where the Raiders will be heard right here on Kern Radio at 1 p.m. versus the Miami Dolphins. And then in the morning, ooh, what's that sheet say, Chris? I forgot to, oh, no, wait, hold on. I got mine. Hold on. Don't say that. Don't. Oh, no, wait. Okay, I left it on the desk. Go ahead, say it.
1: The Bills and the Texans.
0: The Buffalo Bills at the Houston Texans will be the morning game. NFL right here on Kern Radio now. Tell all your friends about it. Bills at Texans in the morning, followed by the Raiders and the Dolphins from Las Vegas. And then in the evening, just to get things kicked off right for the NFL right here on Kern Radio, we're going to throw a triple header for you as the Dolphins, or not the Dolphins, well, the Cowgirls, who are they playing, Chris? I still forget my
1: shirt. Giants.
0: The Giants. Why is that a Sunday night? Is the Giants supposed to be good?
1: I mean, they're growing. I don't think they're going to be great this year, but they could be a wild card team.
0: Maybe. I did pick up, what's the running back, Scadaboo?
1: Good luck with that one.
0: Yeah, I know. Thanks, Chris. I know. I'll tell you how and why that happened and how I screwed up royally and made Michael Hopper buy me lunch today because I gifted him a running back. We'll talk about fantasy football later in the show as the NFL is set to kick off tomorrow. But had a great weekend, had a great Labor Day weekend. Friday night, went to Salty's, the new Salty's barbecue over there on Coffee. It was packed. That joint was the... drive-through was all the way wound down around and out. The outside patio was full. The inside was pretty packed. I told the lady, I'm like, do people still barbecue on Labor Day weekend? Because I was thinking about barbecuing this weekend, but that's a lot of barbecue if you come into Salty's on Friday night to eat barbecue and then you plan on barbecuing again this week. And so I don't know if people still do that, but man, Salty's was packed on Friday night. And then just hung out all weekend, hung out with the kid on, was that Saturday night I went to Salty's? I am all screwed up because we had a BCHS football game on Friday night, huh? In which they beat Clovis West. Yeah, that's right. Come on. Come to town again with your 17th ranked in the state looking behind. Got spanked, didn't you? That's what I thought. Bakersfield Christian High School victorious this weekend on Friday night versus Clovis West. Put a beat down on them. They got another game this coming Friday. Kickoff will be at 7, part of the busy sports weekend lineup now on Kern Radio.

0: Bakersfield Christian High School Friday night, this Friday night, 7 p.m. versus Sacramento Charter. And then BC will play on Saturday. A lot of football here on Kern Radio. But so then I went to Salty's Saturday night, maybe. Yes, it was Saturday night and it was busy. And then Sunday just chilled, didn't do anything. Went squishy hunting in the morning. I got caught by a listener squishy hunting, Chris. Got caught.
1: Of course.
0: It was the third Walmart of the day.
1: Third?
0: I was on a roll, man. I was getting lucky. I was hitting. You know when you start hitting, you're feeling good. You're like, come on, let's try to extend this winning streak. I was about five needos in by then. Third Target, third Walmart. And I walked in and I snuck over to customer service, and there was this nice lady, Rhonda, standing there. Nobody was at the desk, and she turns around. She's like, hey, you're JR. And dude, I look like a bum. I got to remember sometimes I can't. It's like 7:30, 8 o'clock in the morning on a Sunday. I'm sorry if I look like a bum. She's like, hey, you're JR. I was like, oh, crap. Yeah, how's it going? I listen to the show all the time. Love about it. I said, oh, yeah, then you probably know what I'm doing here. She said, yeah, you're looking for those squishy things, huh? You listen. But thank you. It was nice meeting you. And then I met Jerry right here at the 76 this afternoon pumping gas. Do you realize how much gas has gone up in the past week?
2: Yep.
0: Remember I told you the story, last Tuesday, I think it was. Walked into the gas station. It was $4.88 a gallon. Gave the lady $20. 20 on number 11, please. Thank you. Walked out, pumping gas, staring off into the sky, looking at the beautiful blue. Peered over at the price and was like, whoa, wait a second, that's $4.97. I just went up 8 cents while I walked out. Receipt, let me make sure. Okay, woo. Got it for $4.88. Do you know how much that was today? $5.25.
1: Thanks, Don.
0: You know how many needles I can get for that? That's insane. I also blame Labor Day weekend, though, because Labor Day weekend, they tend to jack up the gas price for some reason. But, man, $5, like...
1: Gas shouldn't be $5.
0: Dude, that's 25. That's what? It was $4.88 last week when I put it. When it went up 8 cents when I was standing there. And now that's what? 12? That's 20? That's 37 cents a gallon in less than a week. And... the scarier part is, I don't see it going down. I don't see it going, like, even halting a little bit. It's, no. So I'll be trading in my needos for gas later today if anybody's interested in getting some. Got a few. I think I came up on 7 that day, Chris. 7 needos. Got to have one in every color. Got to have one in every color. The kid's very spoiled. Very, very spoiled. And then yesterday I spent the whole day cleaning. And doing fantasy drafts as well. I did 2 fantasy drafts over the weekend. Chris, were you in both of those or just one of mine?
1: I think just one.
0: You were the one in yesterday, right?
1: Yes. I had 2 yesterday as well, but I think I'm only in one with you.
0: All right. Well, we're in one together here.
1: Yes. Yeah. The one with the work league, yes.
0: Yeah, and I'm in 3. One with my cousins and then another radio league sort of
1: kind. It's pretty much me. I'm in my friend league, and then Sparky has this other side league I've been in for a couple years now, and then the work league.
0: Yeah,
1: I'm good at 3. I think 3 is a pretty healthy number.
0: I don't know. I don't think I can do 3 anymore. I was good last year at 2, and then one of the leagues came back this year. He came out of rehab, and now I'm like, oh, all right, I'll jump in with you. Let's go 3. But then he raised the price. I'm just like, man. How many squishies? Can I pay you guys in squishies? You guys don't take squishies for fantasy football? All right. I told the lady I was going to make a video of that. I'm going to go into the 76 right here, Chris, and be like, can I get 2 needles on number 5, please? Watch it blow up. 1 million views. Bet. You want to bet, dude? I'd do this all day, get nothing.
1: Look at him and just be like, that's a $50 value between the two of these.
0: You know how rare those things are? Get 2 gallons of gas for that. Let's go ahead and take a break on the other side. We'll talk about

0: the Bakersfield Police Department's chase over the weekend that left one man dead sitting on a bus stop bench. We'll have to ask the question, should the police continue to chase suspects that run? Give you my thoughts. And then a 13-year-old has been sentenced for murder. Remember, they shot a 56-year-old man and his father, killing the 56-year-old. It was a 13-year-old, a 16-year-old, and a 12-year-old trying to rob the man for his backpack, left him dead. I'll tell you how much time the 13-year-old has been sentenced to. I would say you're not going to believe it, but I'm sure all of you are desensitized enough to, yeah, you're going to believe it. And then we'll do Tea at 2 with Kelly G. If you guys want to chime in, feel free. 661-842-5376. 661-842-KERN. It's the JR Show. It's Current Radio. We'll be right back.
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0: Sorry. It's clear my
1: throat. The best song by them, but
0: clear my throat there.
1: Ones of the best ones I can't play because there's no clean versions.
0: Well, of course not. I mean, you got a name like Five Finger Death Punch. What was it? Didn't Bruce Lee have the one finger punch?
1: I think it's something like that, but it's the same
0: thing. Or the thing. One inch punch. I think he had the like.
1: Yeah.
0: Yeah. Something like that.
1: It's the same thing.
0: Yeah. So she's going to see them, apparently. Kelly G, Tia 2, going to see Five Finger Death Punch. She'll be here at 2 o'clock. We'll talk a little bit about that. Visiting Vegas and some local politics as well. What happened?
1: Nothing. I'm just trying to wrap my head around how
0: her?
1: She's getting dropped.
0: Her at Five Finger Death Punch. We all end up in some strange places sometimes, Chris, and you just got to learn how to go with it. Just got to learn how to go with it. Don't have much time to get into anything here. I'll tell you what we'll talk about on the other side. The accident that happened over the weekend involving the Bakersfield Police Department, a pursuit of some suspects, two very young suspects. I mean, not as young as we've seen here lately, but some young suspects. They attempted to stop them using the spike strips. The fleeing suspects tried to dodge the spike strips, lost control, striking the curb, and an individual sitting on a bus bench who was pronounced dead at the scene. Lots of talk online. We'll discuss that. Should the BPD and police in general be pursuing fleeing suspects? If you guys want to chime in, 661-842-5376, 661-842-KERN. We'll be right back.
2: With SRN News, I'm Bob Agnew in Washington. Hawaii's western island is being hit by fierce winds and heavy rains as a result of Hurricane Lowell. Destructive wind gusts of top 90 miles an hour, and Lowell has sparked Hawaii's first ever tornado watch. A quarter of a century after the 9/11 attacks by Al-Qaeda on the U.S., jihadist groups still pose a major threat to security in Europe. But the EU's counterterrorism coordinator says a new threat to security in Europe is young people in online communities involved in what authorities are calling nihilistic violent extremism. Overall, last year, 45 terrorist attacks were reported across 10 of the 27 EU countries. Marking the 25th anniversary of 9/11 at the White House today, President Trump said the conflict in Iran has had one positive outcome, namely that the country will no longer be able to pursue a nuclear weapon as it had been doing. This is SRN News.
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4: I'm Chris Davis. In a hit and run that happened Saturday night in Bakersfield on South Union Avenue, 36-year-old Guadalupe Hernandez has admitted to police that he was the one driving the Ford pickup that they say hit the woman and just kept going. Delaney

0: Reno's Police Department hopes that you will voluntarily give up your guns. It's a gun buyback program that is being held Thursday at the Delano Police Department, and that the police say they believe can help prevent accidents, suicides, and even killings. That's happening from 1 to 7 p.m. The police also want you to know that it's an anonymous program. Gas in California has hit $5.80 per gallon this weekend and Monday, according to Gas Buddy. That's the average price for a gallon across the state. The national average is $4.08. I'm Chris Davis in the KERN newsroom with news every half hour and when it breaks on News Talk 96.1 at AM 1230. 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

0: So the vice president of the United States says he wouldn't call the Iranian conflict a war. These guys simply don't know what they're doing. And he says that the war will end when the Iranians stop shooting at us. This thing is a quagmire.
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0: It's that man again, Ralph Bailey. 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Keep it locked. TRBS coming up at 3.

I remember this one. But this is the only one I brought. Is there any? Happy birthday, Pink. Welcome back. 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It's Adaptive Networks. Stay tuned. Later in the program, we've got Kelly Glupinski coming up for Tea at 2 with Kelly G. We'll talk about her upcoming trip to Vegas. If you guys got tips for her, by the way, she's also looking for restaurants. I know a lot of you are Vegas folks out there, so if you've got tips on restaurants or places she could go check out, maybe go eat, chime in, text them in, or drop them in the chat on YouTube as well. Help her out there, but we'll talk to her about that and a whole lot of other things coming up later in this hour. We'll also talk about the NFL because it is back tomorrow. Which means, guys, you got to set your fantasy teams, which means Chris and I drafted over the weekend. So we'll discuss. Sorry, ladies. You can hold on for about 10 minutes. When Kelly gets here, your time will be. But we'll talk a little NFL before we get to the ladies, okay? Thank you, ladies. Just give us our space sometimes, okay? Sometimes we just want to be left alone. She's going to be mad at that. And sadly, two sad things happened over the weekend, apparently. One, on Friday, really late on Friday, we got word that the ADAKC, the Alzheimer's Disease Association of Kern County, has closed their doors after 40-plus years helping out patients and families dealing with Alzheimer's and dementia. They used to run little daycare centers where you could drop off family members, you know, that were dealing with it, and they'd have activities and different things for them to do. And not only that, but provided support and education for family members that were dealing with somebody. Because when dementia or Alzheimer hits, it affects loved ones around the person that is actually has the disease, and it affects so many people. So they were doing a lot of good things, but they had found, as a lot of us do nowadays, financial times are tough. And so they had shut down, I think, the daycare operation, the day facility, as they called it, back in April. And we're kind of just doing the support groups and the education stuff. And they just weren't able to facilitate that anymore. I know there was talks about selling the new building that they had over there that was donated to them, and trying to use some of that, the profit from that, to be able to maintain some new things that they were trying to do. But because of how money was donated to them, they were only allowed to use the money if they were still doing the day facilities. And since those were no longer provided, and it just all kind of crumbled in on itself. And unfortunately, we got the announcement that they had to close their doors, which is sad because, I mean, all those people now that were getting care for there just no longer has that place to go to. So that's unfortunate. And their cinnamon roll drive was, they used to get the cinnamon rolls from hotels over there, and you'd pick them up at 6 o'clock in the morning. I remember Terry Akawili, dude, used to work for the 8AKC and would hit me up at 6 o'clock in the morning starting over there. I'm like, Terry, I don't go until 9, woman. I'll swing by like at 8:15, okay? Save me a tray. Thanks. But sad. And then we also learned that Ronald

Harris passed away. He is, for those of you that listen to Kern Radio, the, I guess, pretty much the guy in charge, the historian out there, the director of the museum out at Mentor Field. And unfortunately, he's been on Ralph's show numerous times. I met him long, long time ago. Him and General Jim Whitehead, who I think is back in Arizona now, were out running the museum together. And then General Jim left to go to Arizona. And Ron Pierce had been taking care of that place for the last couple of years and doing all kinds of, he invited me out there so many times too. And I never took him up on it. I never got to go out there. I know Scott went out there and drove around in a car or something like that. They have race cars, old race cars out there. Scott got to drive around in one. And he invited me out there so many times, and unfortunately, I never took him up on that offer. And just found out over the weekend that he passed away. So condolences to Mr. Pierce's family and everybody that knew him. He was awesome, really good dude, really good veteran, and did some really cool things out at the museum. So two sad things over the weekend, and I guess really a third sad thing if you count this death caused by... Now, listen to what I'm going to say now, because this is going to be the conversation. There was a death over the weekend. They've since named him. Kevin Daniel Stevens, 22 years old, was killed while sitting on a bus stop bench. When the suspect, in a police pursuit, hit him while trying to flee from the police officers. The BPD says they were in pursuit of two men who were in a vehicle that they attempted to stop and fled from the officers around 1:30 a.m. near Clover Mountain Court and Pine Meadow Drive. I understand that it was the special team, I believe, that has been the special crimes team that has been rounding up all these gangbangers. But apparently they were looking to arrest Isaiah Andretti, 21 years old. He was out on a warrant in relation to gun and gang-related offenses. According to police officers, Andretti got into a vehicle who was driven by, allegedly, Gabriel Lopez, 20 years old. That is when the pursuit began. After chasing them, police then deployed spike strips to try to stop the vehicle in an attempt to get around the spike strips. The suspect, Gabriel Lopez, who is allegedly driving the vehicle, tried to veer away to avoid them, hit a curb, then slammed into the bus stop bench where Mr. Kevin Daniel Stevens was sitting. The two suspects, Isaiah Andretti and Gabriel Lopez, then ran from the scene, were quickly apprehended by authorities, and taken into Laredo. I believe the car also caught fire, and again, unfortunately, Kevin Daniel Stevens was declared dead on the scene. Both have been booked into Laredo on charges of gun possession, gang-related activity, and now second-degree murder. Gabriel Lopez was booked and being held on $1.3 million bail, according to inmate records. Andretti, the one that they were originally looking for, was booked into Laredo for evading officers, conspiracy, gang, and firearm-related charges. Can't technically

charge him with second degree murder, I guess, because he wasn't driving the vehicle. And as we've done away with in California, even in the commission of a crime, if somebody dies where it used to be, we talked about it last week, about when they robbed the weed shop. Well, only one person pulled the trigger, so only one person gets charged with murder, even though all of you were conspiring to commit a crime. I think it should be the old way. One person dies, all of you get charged. I don't care if it was the innocent person or one of your friends and one of the suspects gets shot and killed. You should be charged with murder too. That's just my opinion, but. And so there's been chatter all over social media this weekend and all over. And you know you're going to hear it. Oh, we shouldn't be chasing. I was talking to somebody. Well, we should just not chase them. And this is before I knew the facts. So I was like, well, wait a second. We can't get in the habit of just letting people run. Then you send the signal. You let the bad guys know, hey, go ahead and run. We're not going to chase you. She said, yeah, but you can always just go find them. I said, not always. What if it's a stolen vehicle? What if they didn't get an ID the people? What if they don't know what anybody looks like? What if they didn't get a good description? What if, you know what I mean? We can't get in the habit of letting bad guys run from the cops, because then they'll all do it. They'll just run. Heck, they're not going to chase me. I'll just run. And then you look at this case and you go, well, JR, they know who the suspect was. They knew who they were looking for before the chase began. This is the special crime unit. They were out looking for this guy and they found him and he ran. And you could argue and say, they knew who he was, JR. Had they just stopped and just said, you know what, we'll get him another time. Now, the BPD, I don't know if they've made an official statement, but I'm sure it's going to read something like, hey, look, this guy has been wanted on a warrant for gun possession and gang activity. We believed that he had a weapon on him. Again, I haven't read the statement, and I don't work for the Bakersfield Police Department. I'm not their PIO officer, but if they're hiring one, I'd like to apply. But I can pretty much say it's going to read that way. And then you're going to get into the whole spike strip argument, because there is a policy in which police officers are to use spike strips. And it reads a little something like this. Yeah, I have the policy. Quote, before deploying a tire deflation device, officers should consider factors such as speed of the fleeing vehicle. Traveling at high speeds increases the risk the suspect will lose control of the vehicle after driving over or swerving to avoid a tire deflation device, end quote. I think we have to look at situations like this in totality, because I hate saying this, but it seems like I have conversations with people all the time about different topics. I was just talking about this with somebody last week. Because they were saying, oh, well, to combat that or to fix this, we got to do this. I'm like, no, you're just, how about we start at the beginning and say, had they never ran from the police? Like, you want to stop something, let's start at the very beginning. Let's not pick up in the middle and say, well, the cops should have never done this. Yes. In this situation, there probably could have been some things handled differently. Since you know who the suspect is, maybe you can lay back a little bit if he's driving erratically. Now, it's 1:30 in the morning. I don't suspect there's heavy traffic out at 1:30 in the morning. I could be wrong.

not usually out at 1:30 in the morning. But one would assume that there's not a lot of traffic out at 1:30 in the morning. Now, one could also assume, and I know what you do when you assume, don't text it into Chris. He can't read stuff like that on text messages. FCC regulations, I know, put the slash between the S and the U, and it makes a out of you and me. I got you. But at 1:30 in the morning, is it kind of safe to assume that, one, traffic is light, and two, I don't suspect anybody would be waiting for a bus at 1:30 in the morning sitting on a bus, Mitch. Just not trying to be insensitive to Kevin Daniel Stevens, who passed away and lost his life on that bus bench. But if you're a cop trying to determine whether a situation is safe to deploy spike strips for what, and you can argue all you want to, but if the police tell me he's a dangerous suspect, I'm going to go ahead and believe we have a dangerous suspect on our hands. And so while they may have known who he is, could they have opted not to chase after him? Maybe. Should they have tried to, in a situation like that where things are happening fast, and it's like, hey, we have to stop this guy, in attempting to put the spike strips down, I don't expect the officers to check around, especially again, 1:30 at night. It's not like it's 1:30 in the middle of the day and there's kids standing on the corner waiting to go home from school. Okay? We have to look at the totality of things. So many times we get caught up in going, oh, well, we could have fixed it at this point. The cops should have just stopped. Oh, the cops should have never just deployed the spike strips. Well, that's the easy thing to say, yes. But when you break it down and try to actually gain understanding of what is happening in those moments, and if you're a cop chasing a suspect who is believed to be armed and dangerous, and you're at a intersection at 1:30 and you're going, okay, we could probably get him here with these spike strips. Did you check all the corners to make sure nobody is sleeping on any park benches right here? I know it's 1:30 in the morning. I don't think there was time for that. And again, we can argue whether or not they should have deployed spike strips, whether or not they should have been chasing. But let's, again, the totality of the whole situation, look at the big picture, start at the beginning and say, yeah, and the bad guys probably could have never ran. And if you ever even want to go back further to the beginning, you could say, well, hell, how could we have got Isaiah Andrade, now 21, being chased by cops with a gun? How could we have gotten him at maybe 12 years old to not be a gangbanger, to not run from the cops? It's easy to say, oh, well, the cops have responsibility in this. Yes, I believe they do. I'm not saying they don't. I'm not saying that those aren't valid questions. Hey, you knew who they were. Maybe we could back off a little bit and make this not as dangerous by not pursuing them as closely. Just back off. Maybe if we slow down, they'll slow down. Why don't we get the chopper out here, back up and see if the chopper can find the car, and then we'll get him there. We know who he is. But let's not lose sight of these two young adults, 21 years old, known to carry weapons and in a gang, jumps into the car to evade police. The driver of the vehicle is a 20-year-old. I think they hold

0: more responsibility and more accountability should be on their part than the police officers. I'm not saying that they don't have some responsibility and accountability in that death, in my opinion, but the majority of that still belongs on these two young adults. Let's go ahead and take a break. If you guys want to chime in, feel free to do so. 661-842-5376, 661-842-KERN. 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Stick around in the 2 o'clock hour. Tia 2 with Kelly G. We'll talk about this and her trip to Las Vegas coming up. If you guys have any suggestions on things she should do, places she should eat while there, chime in. We'll check those and talk to NFL with my man Chris Burdick from the Early Bird Special as the NFL is back tomorrow, baby. Let's go. It's the JR Show. It's Current Radio. 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
7: Why so serious? 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
8: Oh, there we go. Wait, I don't know that one.
9: Nice.
8: I don't know that. Wait. How come that sounds like, what's her name? Hannah Montana. What's Hannah Montana's name?
9: Miley Cyrus?
8: Miley Cyrus. There you go.
9: It very much is not.
8: It sounds like her, though.
9: Definitely sounds like a song
8: sounds,
9: Miley would
8: yeah,
9: do.
8: It sounds like Party in the USA. Or so. Isn't that Miley?
9: There you go.
8: That's Miley, right?
9: That's Miley.
8: And that's Miley.
9: I'm sorry, that's Miley.
8: This is Pink, though.
9: Yes.
8: Well, somebody should tell her we only wear pink on Wednesday. That's enough pink for today, Chris. It's Tuesday. Oh, she wore pink today, too. Sorry. We'll play some Five Finger Death Punch later in the show just to get things kicked off right. Welcome back. It's the JR Show. It's Current Radio. Online at currentradio.com. Not much time here. In the next hour, we'll get into Tia 2 with Kelly G. I'll get her thoughts on this police chase. Should cops continue to chase suspects, especially when they know who they are? Who is at fault? Who holds accountability and responsibility? And we'll get into some other stuff as well. If you guys want to chime in, feel free to do so. 661-842-5376. 661-842-KERN. That's the number to call in or text. Or if you're on YouTube, you can jump in the chat there. I tend to jump in there during the breaks and chop it up with y'all folks. But Tia 2 on the other side with Kelly G. It's the JR Show. It's Current Radio. We'll be right back.
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12: News this hour from Town Hall. I'm Keith Peters in Washington. Canada struck back at the U.S. Tuesday with tariffs on about $20 billion worth of U.S. goods in response to the latest round of U.S. tariffs on Canada.
13: The outcome could resonate far beyond Canada, showing other governments whether a smaller U.S. ally could withstand President Trump's economic pressures. Canadian Prime Minister Mark Carney says the U.S. demands could hollow out key Canadian industries and limit the country's independence. The tariffs hit hundreds of American products, including steel, aluminum, cheese, appliances, clothing, cosmetics, and farm equipment at a rate of 15%, 25%, or 50%. Bernie Bennett in Washington.
12: The GOP is presenting a midterm political convention

0: ahead of the midterm elections, correspondent Laura Winters reports.
1: Republicans gearing up for their first ever GOP midterm convention taking place in Dallas, Texas at the American Airlines Center. The keynote speakers on the first night, Vice President J.D. Vance, and on the second night, President Trump. The goal of the two-day gathering to rally support for Republican candidates, celebrate the president's accomplishments, and promote the party's America First agenda, Laura Winters reporting.
0: Authorities are investigating what went wrong when an Amazon Prime Boeing 767 cargo jet overshot a Miami International Airport runway on Sunday. Miami-Dade Sheriff Rosie Cordero Stutz updates reporters on the people injured in the incident.
2: Five victims were transported to the hospital following the crash. The two pilots were treated and have since been released. Three victims remain hospitalized. Two are in critical condition and one in stable condition.
0: Five people died in that crash. On Wall Street, the Dow down by 628 points. More on these stories at townhall.com.
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6: Two people busted after a police pursuit Saturday in which a person died. I'm Chris Davis. That person died at the intersection of Airport and Olive Drives. About 1:30 a.m., police were chasing 21-year-old Isaiah Andrade with 20-year-old Gabriel Lopez driving the car. They say Andrade was wanted on several back warrants, which include gang activity and having a gun, which they believe he had on him during the chase. When police put out spike strips, they say Lopez swerved to avoid them and ended up hitting someone who was walking down the sidewalk. That person has not yet been identified publicly. Both of the men were arrested at the scene and both face several charges. A person was found dead in the middle of the street Saturday night in McFarland, say police there. They got a call about someone being shot just after 11 p.m. And when they got to the scene, which was on 8th Street, they say they found that person laying in the street and they were later pronounced dead. That person's ID has not yet been released. And as of yet, no arrest has been announced by McFarland PD. Two of the people who were killed in a plane crash in Fresno Saturday have both been identified as children by the coroner there. Two other people were severely injured and had to be taken to the hospital. One of those people, 41-year-old flight instructor Donna Eady, has now been confirmed to have died by the Fresno County Sheriff's Office. The crash could be described as a fiery one and happened at Sierra Sky Park near West Spruce and North Blythe Avenue. Wednesday night, a baby was brought to Ridgecrest Regional Hospital with serious injuries, including a brain bleed, say authorities. 25-year-old Javier Patricio Cuevas has been arrested. He is being charged with suspected child cruelty and assault with a deadly weapon. I'm Chris Davis in the KERN Newsroom with news every half hour and when it breaks on News Talk 96.1 and AM 1230. KERN.
7: Please.
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0: 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It is Adaptive Networks. And this is Tia 2 with Kelly G. Good afternoon, madame. How are you?
1: Good afternoon. Oh, and welcome, audience.
0: Yeah, welcome. Well, welcome. They've been here. They've been hanging out. They've been waiting for you. How was your Labor Day weekend?
1: It was quite interesting. It was a long weekend.
0: Quite an adventure.
1: Remember
0: huh?
1: when I left on Tuesday? The only thing that I asked was, can everybody get it together for the weekend so we have nothing exciting to talk about on Tuesday? I just want to talk about butterflies and flowers and hummingbirds.
0: Yeah, no, that's not going to happen.
1: Not at all. Yeah. You should see the stuff people left on my doorstep.
0: Left on your doorstep?
1: Oh, yeah. People print stuff out and leave it anonymously. Uh-huh. Obviously, they know me.
0: I'm glad people don't know where I live.
1: I do. I really don't.
0: I don't care. Yeah. I have an attack dog. Her name is Tinkerbell. it fools robbers into thinking that, you know, when you hear somebody, Tinkerbell, come here, you don't think it's an attack dog. No, you think it's some little poodle coming around the corner.
1: Is it really a big dog?
0: No, it's a Maltese poodle. Oh. She's just going to lick you to death. Don't be scared of her. It's the .45 that you got to worry about.
1: Yeah, I like the assault shotgun because it's very loud. Yeah, and when you click it, and it looks really, you know.
0: Oh, I don't give any. The only warning is a shot.
1: Yeah.
0: Through the door. That's your only warning. Oh. I know how to use a 12-gauge. I grew up shooting guns up in Caliente with my grandpa. We'd go up to the side of the hill and just start shooting clay targets all day, Saturdays and Sundays.
1: So much fun.
0: Oh,
1: there's
0: yeah,
1: a clay
0: it was the
1: shoot
0: best.
1: Coming up. I think one of the candidates is having a clay shoot.
0: Oh, okay.
1: I think Derek that's running for...
0: School board.
1: Yeah. And I think they're having a big meeting tonight.
0: No. Nobody invites me to anything anymore.
1: Are you free at 6:45?
0: No.
1: You can talk.
0: I don't
1: Why
0: know.
1: Not?
0: I have my daughter tonight.
1: Maybe she can go lead the group.
0: She probably could.
1: Exactly.
0: Fourth grader knows more than all of them. But no, you had a busy weekend. You're dealing with things or what?
1: Yeah, I dealt with a lot.
0: Yeah?
1: So two things that you say that I laugh all the time.
0: Oh, boy.
1: The totality.
0: The totality.
1: So I hear at home,
0: the big
1: totality
0: picture.
1: Of circumstances.
0: Yes.
1: And I also hear nexus.
0: Okay.
1: Nexus.
0: I'm down with that.
1: And the two things that I'm not supposed to talk about is anything that has to do with a nexus, the totality of circumstances.
0: Why?
1: And you bring it in.
0: But no, right? You have to look at the whole picture.
1: Absolutely.
0: We're talking about the police chase that happened over the weekend with the unfortunate innocent bystander sitting on a bench. Just was he sitting or sleeping? I don't think we've determined that.
1: I heard that he was sleeping.
0: 1:30 in the morning.
1: To a lot of the videos. He was sleeping?
0: Yeah, it's 1:30 in the morning. I would assume that
1: he
0: was sleeping on the bus bench.
1: Right.
0: Which does that mean I should assume that he is homeless?
1: I would assume so.
0: Not that it makes a difference or matters.
1: No.
0: So, but what should be done in that situation?
1: Well, nobody really likes this, but I sort of agree with you. It all starts at the beginning. Who's responsible? It is not anyone else's responsibility except for the people that were driving the car.
0: Yeah.
1: Do the crime, do the time.
0: Yeah.
1: Even with kids. I mean, and I liked what you said earlier. How could we have helped them when they were 12? Or I think when they were 8.
0: 8.
1: I think
0: 5.
1: 8.
0: Yeah. Well, because there's another story. I haven't got to it yet. A 13-year-old just got sentenced for murder. And his co-criminals in it, a 12-year-old and a 16-year-old. They killed the man, trying to rob him for his backpack.
1: Because there's no consequences.
0: Left a 56-year-old dead. Oh, yeah, no consequences. You don't want to.
1: Well, no, they think that there's no.
0: No, there is no consequences.
1: Right.
0: I mean, yeah, he's gonna do whatever.
1: He'll do it till 23. He'll get out. One game member.
0: He's not even doing that much.
1: There was somebody that was just a Hispanic kid that was in prison that did something, and he just got released, and he's already been picked up 3 times for gun violence.
0: A 13-year-old boy who was arrested in connection to a deadly shooting in East Bakersfield.
1: Oh, here.
0: Yeah. Has been committed to a juvenile detention center for up to 36 weeks.
1: Wow.
0: After admitting to charges of second-degree murder and assault with a gun, according to prosecutors. Daniel Rios was placed on probation until he's 25. And he'll do 36 weeks.
1: So
0: 9 months for killing a 56-year-old man for his backpack. They wanted to rob him of his backpack with his 16-year-old cousin. It just
1: says who should we be angry at?

0: What's broken?
1: Society.
0: Society. It's multifaceted. It's not everybody's going to scream, it's the DA. It's not only the DA. It's not law enforcement. It's not only law enforcement.
1: Yeah, if we're going to stop it before it happens, then you have to go back to the beginning.
0: Exactly. But once it gets in the system, they have laws that they have to follow. The DOJ, the governor. I mean, stop voting for the same people and expect a different result.
1: Yeah.
0: For biscuit's sake. I mean, seriously, we do it all the time and everyone expects a different result and they're upset. And where are you? When I just don't get it.
1: Yeah. And that's
0: you heard about the gentleman that raped his daughter.
1: Gentleman? No, the monster. Yes.
0: Well, I would. Yeah.
1: And then got her pregnant and they left the baby dead on the side of the road.
0: Right.
1: Yeah.
0: Yeah. I wrote about that and people, you should have read the comments on that. It's like, oh, well, how do we know? And blah, blah, blah. And the girl was a victim. And what about the mom? The mom was a victim.
1: She got arrested too.
0: Right. They all should have gotten arrested. And I do have more sympathy for the child because, again, we don't know the mental anguish and she probably doesn't need jail time. She needs severe counseling.
1: She needs a lot of counseling
0: and help. But the other people, you know, it's okay.
1: But they're all products of their environment, especially at that age, 12, 13, 16. It's a product of your environment. It's a product of your upbringing.
0: And, you know, with all these songs, you know, it's not abnormal for a 12-year-old to be pregnant. It's not a big deal.
1: Yeah. Well, I don't know if songs have anything to do with it.
0: Well, I mean, where does it
1: put a little Marvin Gaye on, maybe, but you know,
0: I don't know. But you said, where does it start? So if they have no positive influence in their life, all they're watching are rap stars.
1: Well, that's
0: you know, I don't even want to say their names that are out popping their business.
1: Well, it's anything. It's all music. It's not just rap. Right. All music nowadays is very, very sexualized.
0: Right.
1: And without the proper other influences, bigger influences being in their lives, yes, that is going
0: TikTok
1: to...
0: TikTok is their influence. TikTok is their god.
1: Yeah. Yes.
0: It is.
1: Yeah.
0: They don't talk to their parents are too busy.
1: Well, their parents are busy on TikTok as well.
0: Yeah, I know.
1: So that's where the addiction comes from.
0: Went to a soccer game. The grandbabies had soccer games. It's nice. So much fun. And
1: do they keep score at that age?
0: They do. Oh, okay. And it's very good. Oh, yeah. Okay. They're four. They do keep score. Well, yeah. Choo-choo. We're all be defensive.
1: Everybody gets a juice box.
0: Second place is first loser. We are so. That's. Hello. I do not want to raise that child.
1: You grab a juice box. You didn't deserve that.
0: You don't get a juice.
1: You don't get no juice. Get out of here.
0: You were looking at butterflies. No. They do very good. A little parody, a little truth.
1: Yes, of course. No, of course. I'm the same way, though.
0: But no, so, you know.
1: I don't think you should get rewards for things you're supposed to be doing. Like, my daughter wonders why, well, my friend gets, you know, money when she gets an A, and I'm like, I'm not going to pay for things you're supposed to be doing.
0: Right.
1: No.
0: Let's investigate their family.
1: No, I'm not going
0: to. Oh, wait, where do they live? Like, what do they do?
1: Pay you for anything that's something you're supposed to. You're supposed to get A's. What do you mean?
0: Right.
1: I don't get paid.
0: It's expected.
1: Yeah, I'm supposed to get up and make you breakfast. I don't get paid for that.
0: I know.
1: I don't get a cookie or a gold star.
0: Imagine if her mother remarries somebody and they have completely different roles than you.
1: Pay, no, her mom's stricter than I am.
0: Well, I know, but just, you know what I'm saying. It's. Yeah.
1: Don't tell her I said that, though.
0: Are you Disneyland dad?
1: No.
0: Good.
1: I do. Yes. I explained it to somebody like this last week. Look, there is this circle right here, and this is our boundary. Okay. And inside of this boundary, we can have as much fun as we possibly can, as long as we're getting the things done that we need to do inside of this boundary.
0: That's not Disneyland, Dad.
1: No.
0: No. We're fun people.
1: We have things that need to get done.
0: We're fun inside our boundary.
1: Yeah, you have, there's priorities, homework, schoolwork, things like that that need to get done. And after that, we'll have a blast. We'll go squishy hunting every day if you want to.
0: Right.
1: I don't care.
0: Again, what are you teaching? You're teaching accountability, responsibility, and you have a high success rate of that child not being a gang member.
1: Well,
0: imagine that.
1: And involvement. Like, I'm
0: you participate.
1: Engaged every step of the way.
0: You notice I said you are.

0: Yeah, I try.
1: No, but I mean, you're participating.
0: Yeah.
1: We just don't say, hey, sit in front of TikTok.
2: Well, and that's, and in that way, I hope to at least, even if not in this day, right, today or this week, but I hope that the things that I am doing are influencing her, being a bigger influence on her, because I also let her, I'll let her listen to some things that people would probably scoff back at and go, well, JR, you let her listen to that? And I say, yeah, I think I'm okay with that. Well, why? Because I'm involved and engaged enough that I know
1: there's balance.
2: I know the who's the bigger influence, right? My job isn't to teach her, oh, should you be, you shouldn't listen to that. My job isn't to tell you what to do or how to think or what to think. My job is to teach you how to think. Like, right. I'm not going to tell you what, to, like, that's bad music. No, you should determine whether or not that's bad music for you or not. I want you
1: that's
2: to be able to determine that on your own.
1: You need discernment.
2: You need to figure this out.
1: Right.
2: And I'll give you guardrails as until you're 18 to help you try to make those decisions. But I need you to learn how to think on your own, because there's going to be one day where I'm not there. And I'm not going to be able to say, this is good and this is bad.
1: Right.
2: And you're going to need to be able to figure out what's good and what's bad.
1: Right.
2: And that's what I need you to do.
1: As a child, I bet you that she told people what was right and wrong.
2: She does all the time.
1: Yeah,
2: especially me.
1: So do the grandbabies.
2: Especially me.
1: Oh, no, no, we're not allowed to do that.
2: Yeah, yeah. Oh, Dad, all this is poison in the grocery store?
1: Okay. Oh, yeah.
2: You're never eating chips again, Dad. Ever.
1: Yeah.
2: Valen
1: knows about microplastics.
2: You know what I mean? It's like, why do I teach you these things? but that's my job, is I'm not going to be there. And when I'm not there, I need to know that she knows how to do that on her own and make those good decisions. That's important.
1: So where do you think the disconnect is? Because just looking at this weekend, I mean, look at all the things that happened this weekend.
2: Like what? What else happened?
1: Well, I mean, there's a school board meeting tonight to talk about the Trevor? Yeah. I'll give you all that information. I don't even want to give it airtime. We're going to talk about that later.
2: What?
1: But yeah, I mean, the policies, that it's just wow.
2: It is. That's why I sent my kid to private school.
1: What about? That's better. So what about the district attorney's office?
2: What about them? I'm not allowed to speak on them, but I'll let you. Chris, do we have the...
1: Disclaimer.
2: We're going to take a break, Kelly. We're going to take a break, and we're going to get the disclaimer up. You said the magic words there. We got to make sure we cover all our bases now. Let's take a break.
1: I was talking about the flowers.
2: Oh, you meant, when you said DA, you meant Dad's...
1: Anonymous.
2: Anonymous, yes.
1: Dad's Anonymous, the flower garden.
2: Let's take a break and get that disclaimer up before we get ourselves into any more trouble today.
1: We're going to jail.
2: We'll be right back. If you guys want to chime in, feel free to do so. 661-842-5376. 661-842-KERN. You can call. You can text. No, we don't have caller ID. Calm down. You can remain anonymous. Chris isn't going to rat you out and give us your phone number. And we're not going to track you down using Flock cameras. Just call in. Your opinions are safe right here on Kern Radio and the JR Show. It's Tia 2 with Kelly G. We'll be right back.
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0: gonna live your moment. Life, the story's getting old in my
1: You ready? This is Five Finger Death Punch, Kelly. Ready?
2: Jinx.
1: Huh?
2: And Cody Jinx is there too.
1: The same concert?
2: Yeah. He used to play that kind of music, I guess.
1: I thought Cody Jinx was country.
2: He is, but he didn't start out as country.
1: Is he like Post Malone?
2: A little bit.
1: Post Malone didn't start off as country either.
2: Yeah, and I like Cody Jinx. We went to Pappy's and Harriet's out in the middle of Podunk to a concert, front row center, you know.
1: Right.
2: Pearl talked to my husband the whole time. I'm all like, hello.
1: Yeah?
2: You're supposed to be singing. It was quite fun.
1: All right. Yeah, I didn't know Cody Jinx. Or Beyonce's country now, too. She didn't start off as country.
2: Yeah.
1: I knew I would hit with that one.
2: Yeah.
1: I knew it.
2: I love her hat.
1: Welcome back. It's the JR Show. It's Tia 2 with Kelly G talking all sorts of kinds of things. Is there anything on the text message pertaining to the topic we were talking about, Chris, the high-speed chaser, or any phone calls?
3: I got one text and a call for you.
1: Okay. Ooh, which one do you want to take, Kelly? Which one first?
2: I'm going to take the text first. It's safer.
1: Okay. let's do the text message.
3: let's see. She's right, JR. The music has a lot to deal with it. People that age idolize their pop stars. Just look at what they're listening to.
1: Yeah, y'all sound like Elvis. Come on now. Elvis was the devil, and he was going to, his hips don't lie, and it was all bad. We couldn't show him on Ed Sullivan. Is it really the music?
2: Well, I think that is before it, we had parents at home, I think it's part, yes, I do. I think it's partially the music.
1: It's only the music because there's a lack of other influences in the household.
2: So I think that anybody
1: Does that make sense?
2: Has balance and boundaries in their life that turns on the radio and
1: right.
2: the song is saying grab a knife, stab someone right. in the neck, rape them, kill them, let's have a party, probably is dysfunctional if they like that music.
1: No, I like a lot of crazy music.
2: Prove me wrong.
1: You're going to watch Five Finger Death Punch,
2: I don't even know
1: woman.
2: What they are.
3: And also,
1: that doesn't mean you're gonna go and punch people while you're in the
2: How
1: mosh
2: do you
1: pit.
2: Know?
1: Are you gonna go mosh pit and be like, rah,
2: yeah.
1: rah. No, you're not.
2: Maybe.
1: That's like when they say, oh, video games corrupt kids. There's millions of kids playing video games. How many of them actually go shoot up their school?
2: Truly,
1: there are millions of kids listening to rap music.
2: Okay, so we're gonna read the Bible, and the Bible says a portion. So. Discernment. So if they don't have any
1: right.
2: ability of discernment
1: back
2: because
1: to,
2: their parents weren't there,
1: right.
2: then they
1: okay.
2: shouldn't listen to it.
1: So back to my point, it's the lack of other influence in the
2: right.
1: household that allows that, whether it's going to be, and you can pick music, you can pick movies, you can pick their friends down the street, you can pick any of those things without the parental influence and that base to land on, that moral compass set. Anything can influence that child. I was watching the show the other night, and I've said this probably three times on the show because it blew me away what this person said. And he was a billionaire talking to middle-class people about parenting. And he said, your child is one friend away.
2: Just one.
1: One friend away from ruining their life.
2: Right.
1: And that's so true and profound. So true.
2: Right.
1: And that's because if you aren't the biggest influence, and like I said, I'm doing things with my daughter now that I don't anticipate them paying off tomorrow.
2: Right, but they will
1: or today.
2: Long-term. You're
1: right.
2: setting boundaries.
1: Right, it's the long-term game that I'm playing.

0: And no, so you can say, oh, it's music or movies.
1: I think that there's a small...
0: Or culture or this or
1: ultimately,
0: that.
1: Ultimately, it's the parent's responsibility. Right. So if a 13-year-old goes out and kills somebody, in my opinion, the parent should be charged as well.
0: Yes.
1: Unless very few circumstances.
0: Where it's yes. not. Yes.
1: But as a majority, yes. But I got a really dicey question.
0: Uh-oh.
1: Shall I read it, Chris?
0: Yeah, because I've proved my point, so go ahead.
1: I know. Yeah, I'm going to give it to him.
0: You agreed with me.
1: Yeah,
0: you
1: basically I think if you don't want the responsibility to have kids, don't have them.
0: I know, but you said what I said. Yes,
1: yeah,
0: music will influence you only because the lack of parenting.
1: Right.
0: Right. So I was right.
1: Right.
0: See, she wasn't right. I was.
1: He was right.
0: 6618425376.
1: I'm a really good wife. I know. He's
0: what,
1: right.
0: What that's... Well, that'll just irritate the. What's your comment?
1: So I had a question
0: because we got a phone call too. We don't.
1: Yeah,
0: want to leave
1: this is a question to the station. So why are victims no longer getting the same services from the Family Justice Center, and why is the Family Justice Center no longer referring victims to the Open Door Network?
0: Put the disclaimer up, huh?
1: Well, I already said this isn't our opinion. I know. It might be our opinion.
0: No, you just jumped somewhere else. I wasn't ready
1: okay.
0: for it. Go ahead.
1: Chop, chop. Okay, Family Justice Center no longer referring victims to the Open Door Network when they're equipped to provide the services they need.
0: Because they have another provider.
1: We need investigations providing transportation for victims because the DA refuses to refer victims to the Open Door Network. Also, why have 60% of the staff left the district attorney's office since Cynthia Zimmer has been in office? I don't know if this is accurate. Somebody could look it up, Chris.
0: Chris can't look that up.
1: You can?
0: He ain't got time for that.
1: My ChatGPT will tell me this stuff.
0: Let's see what you got.
1: I don't know.
0: We don't pay for ChatGPT.
1: We'll come back. We'll circle back to that. And then there was recently a lawsuit.
0: They have a provider. That's why they don't use Open Door Network.
1: Are they using anyone?
0: They have a provider.
1: Who's the provider?
0: It's what is the behavioral health people?
1: But are
0: Bakersfield Recovery Services? I thought that's who their contract was with. They're not in the building.
1: But are they providing the transportation? I have no idea. This wasn't my question.
0: Not my answer.
1: Maybe somebody could call in and let us know.
0: Well, there was a phone call, but now you've ran out of time with that. See,
1: so I the phone call
0: they got to wait now.
1: Oh, see? I'm so sorry.
2: See? Well, it's 49 Larry.
0: I'll teach you how to produce shows later.
1: Okay. I need a lot of help. I'm going to teach you how to husband later.
0: Well, there's a reason I'm not constantly.
1: We're going to get biblical.
0: Constantly single and pissing off the lady all the time. That's what I do best.
1: Nice jacket. Looking
0: Thanks.
1: Good. Right. I like that you stepped up.
0: You came in with a dress, Kelly. I was like, wow, I'm underdressed today. What can I do to snazz up this look? I know. I got that wrinkled up coat hanging over my chair I can grab.
1: And very nice coat.
0: It's like a $30 coat from Burlington I found on the rack. I'm like, that's cool. I'm going to put that on.
1: Nothing wrong with that.
0: Nothing wrong with that.
1: It's how you wear it. It's the confidence that you have, right?
0: Oh, on that note, we'll take a break. If you guys do want to chime in, 661-842-5376, 661-842-KERM. More with Tia 2 with Kelly G coming up. It's the JR Show. It's Current Radio. We'll be right back.

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1: I'm Chris Davis. 21-year-old Isaiah Andrade and 20-year-old Gabriel Lopez have both been arrested and charged after a police chase that happened Saturday about 1:30 a.m. that ended at Airport and Olive Drives, with a person being hit by their car while they swerved to avoid spike strips that were put down by cops. That is according to police reports. Andrade was the man that was being pursued by police, wanted on charges of gang-related activity and possession of a weapon. A person was found dead in the middle of the street Saturday night in McFarland, say police there. They got a call about someone being shot just after 11 p.m., and when they got to the scene, which was on 8th Street, they say they found that person laying in the street. That person's ID has not yet been released, and as of yet, no arrest has been announced. I'm Chris Davis in the KERN newsroom with news every half hour and when it breaks on News Talk 96.1 and AM 1230. KERN.
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2: It's Monday, one of the hardest days of the week. No, not because it's return to work, because I have to wait so long just to be able to get into the Stockyard. You don't know what the Stockyard is? It's at 2525 F Street. It's a little speakeasy whiskey bar right next to Casey's Steakhouse from the folks that brought you Casey's Steakhouse. Knock on the door, ring the doorbell. They're going to ask you what's the password. Tell them why not JR. Be prepared to be transported through time. You're going to go back to the Prohibition era. There's all kinds of little secret doorways to go through. You're going to love this place. Maybe you're going out on a date with your significant other, trying to get a quiet evening in. This is the perfect place to do that. Not only can you get specialty cocktail drinks, but you can also get some of the food and appetizers from Casey's Steakhouse. Maybe you want some steak bites. Maybe you want a shrimp cocktail. They can get that for you, all at the Stockyard Whiskey Bar Speakeasy, 2525 F Street. Stop

0: What do you wear to one of these concerts?
1: Leather.
0: I
1: Lots
0: said that.
1: Of leather.
0: A leather corset over a white shirt, you know, some jeans. You know, why do people feel that, why do people feel like they should cosplay when they go to concerts?
1: Why do I don't know.
0: Is that appropriate, Chris, to cosplay to go to a concert?
2: Why is it cosplay? Let's start there.
0: Well, are you a cowboy? Do you have boots
3: Are the people who wear them currently and pretend to be cowboys that walk around the city?
0: That's just, absolutely. Why do they feel the need to cosplay, sir?
3: I don't think that's cosplay, but that's
0: cosplay. You dress up, right?
1: Yeah. So you're
0: that's
1: saying
0: cosplay.
1: You're saying like if
0: they wear
1: I
0: wear a costume and pretend to be somebody again, they're not.
1: So if I go to like a punk show because I like a punk band and I go, okay, because I'm going to a punk show, let me.
3: It's part of their personality.
1: Let me
3: it's
1: look
3: not
1: punk.
3: A costume.
0: But is it? It's not okay.
1: If it's not something you normally do, is
0: so
1: that...
0: I see these people that have on surfer shorts. And they look like they just rolled out of bed all the time. The fair comes in, then all of a sudden they have a haircut.
1: Oh,
0: they're
1: no,
0: wearing a
1: I'm
0: cowboy
1: not.
0: Hat, cowboy
1: so,
0: boots,
1: that's
0: jeans.
1: Not me.
0: That's again, cosplay.
3: You know, I get the point you're trying to get.
0: Cosplay.
3: Here,
1: that's again, dressing up.
3: Misuse of the term.
1: That's dressing up. That's just called dressing up, woman. Just not everybody goes out in a dining gown every night, every day like you.
0: I'm wearing this.
1: We dress up sometimes.
0: I'm gonna wear pink.
1: Sometimes we dress down. Sometimes we dress up. That's not cosplay. That's I'm going out, so I'm gonna put on my nice pants.
0: But no, okay.
1: Except like
0: so
1: I said,
0: I ordered leather pants and spikes.
1: Good
0: should
1: for
0: I return
1: you.
0: It?
1: So you're cosplaying.
0: I know. I want to fit it. I'm just teasing. My husband would be like, what?
1: When are you going to Vegas? I do get some suggestions.
0: So
1: for
0: on
1: you.
0: The 19th, we're going.
1: All right. Let me see. Somebody said, this is from my, this is good advice right here. You want to listen to this guy.
0: Okay,
1: he goes to Vegas all the time. Okay. Javier's at the Aria.
0: Great.
1: Mayfair Super Club at the Bellagio.
0: Okay.
1: Okay. And Delilah's at the Wynn.
0: What are those restaurants or?
1: Yes.
0: The Super Club is a restaurant? Sounds like a.
1: I believe so.
0: Okay.
1: And then the Eiffel Tower French restaurant
0: oh,
1: at
0: excellent.
1: Paris.
0: Excellent. They're really good.
1: See?
0: Yeah.
1: I told you. He's got good taste.
0: Good taste.
1: He's got good taste.
0: I would probably eat with this person.
1: When are you going to take me to Club 33? That's all I'm going to say.
0: When do you want to go?
1: Are you?
0: Yeah.
1: You're into
0: in Disneyland.
1: I know where, woman.
0: Well, I didn't know if it was a question.
1: Never mind, big dog. I got into somebody else. but yeah, that's his suggestions.
0: Yeah.
1: So yeah. You're gonna have fun.
0: It'll be a lot of fun. I'm really excited. Like
1: do you act out in Vegas?
0: Oh yeah.
1: Are you one of those? Like,
0: no. So that's another
1: what happens
0: thing.
1: In Vegas stays in Vegas.
0: No, I'm so against that. So what do you think? Okay, everybody out there listening.
1: Mm-hmm.
0: So when you're driving your car
1: yep.
0: and you get
1: to state
0: past
1: line.
0: Bar yeah, past Barstow and you get to state line, do you think you say bye, Jesus?
1: Yep.
0: No.
1: Yep.
0: Jesus is
1: Jesus
0: with you the
1: doesn't
0: whole time.
1: Come in Nevada.
0: I know. He's there probably more than a Bakersfield.
1: Yeah.
0: You know.
1: Mm-hmm.
0: So
1: it's like
0: I
1: Sodom
0: just don't
1: and
0: get
1: Gomorrah.
0: That. You should always be the same no matter where you go.
1: I am.
0: I believe that.
1: I act a fool no matter what. No,
0: yeah. Keep it real. I'm a wild card, apparently.
1: I'll show up in shorts and a t-shirt to your black tie affair.
0: And have fun. But who cares? As long as you're there, there's no judgment.
1: Oh, there'll be judgment.
0: So, you know, it's funny because I've been like in one day I might have on a ball gown, sweats, scrubs.
1: Yeah.
0: And jeans all in the same day.
1: All in the same day.
0: Yeah. It is what it is.
1: That's probably like 2 weeks of clothes for me. I'm sorry.
0: Bless his heart. But no, you should have fun no matter where you go. And it you know, I don't get it.
1: So you don't act out more in Vegas? You don't
0: I don't get the whole
1: You don't let a little loose
0: oh,
1: in Vegas?
0: I let loose at home.
1: Yeah.
0: Yeah, you should be the same no matter where you are.
1: You should. So there's no extra in Vegas.
0: No. There's probably extra at home.
1: But there...
0: My husband's all, reel it in.
1: Yeah,
0: you're
1: not going back on the radio next week.
0: I know. You should... I know, I got in trouble. So you should be fun. You should be fun and be yourself.
1: Okay.
0: We're too old for...
1: Oh, yeah.
0: ...to be fake. And you know what? Nobody wants to sit where your naked butt has sat. Wear some underwear and pull that dress down.

0: Why you gotta wear underwear?
1: Because you're wearing a short dress. Nobody wants to see your business.
0: Yes, the ladies.
1: Nobody wants to see your business unless you're dirty nasty, according to my husband.
0: I'm not wearing underwear right now.
1: He's wearing a thong. I saw the package where he's ordering them.
0: The funny thing is she thinks I'm joking.
1: You know what? If you want to go commando, free bullet, that's your choice. But I don't see it. I don't know. You have on pants. You have on a jacket. You have on a shirt. I don't want to sit where your ass was.
0: Yes, I don't have on a miniskirt. Yeah. Thankfully.
1: And why do we have to talk?
0: Not Trevor.
1: I mean.
0: So you give me
1: trouble.
0: Yeah,
1: the school board meeting. We're watching that later.
0: There's a school board meeting later today? Oh, I keep forgetting it's Tuesday.
1: Yeah, it's 6:45.
0: God.
1: There was a lot going on today. There's lawsuits. There's
0: Who's getting sued now?
1: I guess the district attorney's office.
0: Again?
1: Yeah, I don't know. And then Kathy Scribner speaking at a lunch.
0: Hold on,
1: today.
0: Go back to the beginning. The district attorney's getting sued again.
1: Yeah.
0: From another disgruntled employee or something?
1: Yeah, I guess the person was a really good. I don't know what's redacted. What is it?
0: What am I allowed to say here? But yeah, apparently there's about a month ago that lawsuit was filed. People can go look it up. It's
1: okay.
0: The unredacted, but I'm sure there's the you have to file the lawsuit in court, and that's public information,
1: right?
0: And once it's filed,
1: it's there.
0: They can redact, but the file's there,
1: right?
0: So if anybody wants to find out, just put in a little search,
1: right?
0: Pop right up.
1: I heard there's quite a few searches.
0: Just make sure you're looking
1: right
0: at the most recent one,
1: right? I know.
0: I'm sorry. The disclaimer's there, right?
1: Yeah, and we did talk about frivolous lawsuits. I'm not for frivolous
0: weeks ago. Yes.
1: Lawsuits.
0: Yes, last
1: but
0: week,
1: I believe
0: so. But
1: if it has merit, absolutely.
0: Yes. And this one appears too. I haven't got to read the whole complaint yet. Maybe I'll look over that tonight and I'll discuss it tomorrow.
1: Yeah. Perhaps I'll get the box of paperwork out of the car and give it to you to read over.
0: Oh, boy. Don't deliver, Patrick. I don't see if I don't have the evidence, I can't be held. You know what I mean?
1: Like, well, I didn't open it. I don't want to read it.
0: I play Dev Dumb and Dumb.
1: Yep. He already messed that up.
0: Yep. Exactly. That's how dumb I am. I play.
1: Totality of circumstances.
0: That's how dumb I play. I can't even get the saying right. I don't know anything.
1: I came on the show to talk about butterflies.
0: Butterflies and rainbows. Yep, in Las Vegas.
1: Yes. So excited. So I know nothing about Five Finger Death Punch.
0: Where are you guys staying at?
1: Mandalay Bay.
0: Oh, nice.
1: Yeah.
0: Okay.
1: Yeah.
0: Have you seen the new guitar taking shape out there? The hard rock?
1: We were there, maybe 2 months ago?
0: They got a big guitar going up.
1: Yeah.
0: I think it's huge.
1: It's going to be a hotel.
0: I'll be there before you, so I'll report back on how
1: let
0: it
1: me
0: is.
1: Know.
0: I'll warn the town. I'll be like the town crier coming in. Here they come. The new Penske's arriving.
1: We're going there. And then
0: Ben's
1: Cody,
0: like, oh, God.
1: Cody Jinx is going to be there, so that'll be exciting. And then we're home a week, and then we're going on a Mexican cruise.
0: Oh, nice.
1: Yeah.
0: So I'll be in Vegas hopefully this weekend, and then the weekend you're in Vegas, I'll be in Santa Barbara.
1: Oh, nice.
0: Yeah.
1: What are you doing in Santa Barbara?
0: The kids got a concert to go to.
1: Oh, nice.
0: You know that darn rap music. No, I'm just playing.
1: I want to. I like rap
0: It's not
1: music.
0: Rap music. I'm kidding. It's some Disney star that she's in love with. And
1: that could be
0: favorite.
1: Worse.
0: It's her favorite
1: They
0: singer.
1: Have quite a rap.
0: No, I know, but it's all heartbreak songs. Like, all of it's heartbreak songs. I'm like, you're 16, kid. What do you, and my daughter's 9, so especially, what do y'all know about heartbreak? You're 16.
1: I know quite a few people that have worked some of the concerts, and it's quite interesting to hear their
0: stories.
1: Yeah.
0: Of what? I go to concerts all the time.
1: Yeah.
0: We do. I take my kid. But they're usually,
1: I think it's good.
0: They're usually Jesus concerts. So.
1: But, you know, again, subjecting to your children to a wide variety and giving them the ability for discernment is wonderful. And as long as you're seeking God. And
0: In the same playlist, Forrest Frank will pop up and Cat's Eye.
1: Nice.
0: Do you know either of those artists?
1: No.
0: None of them?
1: No.
0: Okay.
1: Probably the music. I don't really know any of it. Like, I just say, Alexa, play. And then it pops up. I don't even know the names. I like Cody Jinx. I couldn't tell you a single song. I've been to his concert like 5 times. I just smile and have a good time. And I don't even have to get drunk.
0: There's so much I want to say.
1: And so back to that. Yes. You were saying overindulgence. Yes. So...

0: brought up the cruise. Uh-huh. So just because something is
1: it's all free
0: does not mean that you need to overindulge.
1: Chris, tell him how I do it. Chris, tell him how I do it at the Raider games. It's all free. I come out with a whole backpack full of stuff. You're only supposed to consume it where you're here, Mr. Flores. Huh? I can't take 5 packs of Reese's Pieces?
0: Well, you know.
1: Chris, tell him.
2: In his defense, we've never been stopped.
0: Well, no.
2: Never once.
0: Because, yeah. I'm talking about, like, if you go to an all-you-can-eat buffet.
1: I will eat.
0: You don't need
1: I'm,
0: to eat till
1: yes,
0: you throw
1: yes,
0: up.
1: Yes, you do.
0: You don't have to drink
1: yes,
0: until you pass out.
2: Yes. Of an all-you-can-eat yes. buffet.
1: Do you know what it is to be
2: as you possibly
0: did
2: can?
0: Did you read the part of the deadly sins in the Bible?
1: But do you realize what it means to be American? Like, come
0: yeah,
1: on.
0: And those are probably not...
1: Gluttony and consumption is our number one thing.
0: But that's probably Oreos. Not a good... Oh, I love... Have you had deep fried Oreos? Oh, yes, with raspberries.
1: See?
0: Yeah. Mm. Yeah. We can fry anything yes. in the South.
1: See? Yeah. Gluttonous.
0: But back to... Just because it's free, so no,
1: yes,
0: I won't
1: get
0: go to
1: everything.
0: Vegas and...
1: Get it all, Kelly.
0: But you can buy it yourself.
1: Go to all the buffets.
0: I mean,
1: get all the ice cream. If it's free, pfft, eat half of it and throw it away.
0: You should ask my. I know I'll get in trouble. My husband calls.
1: Has America.
0: A name for people who eat nachos.
1: No, oh, that's scary.
0: I love
1: Do,
0: nachos.
1: Can we say that on the air?
0: No, we can't, and I'll get in trouble. But I love nachos.
1: Me too.
0: I know I said and eat. I mean,
1: I like nachos.
0: But he gives me the look.
1: I like nachos. I like everything. There's
0: yeah.
1: As long as it doesn't have onions, I'll eat it.
0: Oh.
1: I'm not an onion person.
0: Why?
1: Just never liked them.
0: Cooked?
1: Nope.
0: Ground in?
1: Nope.
0: Flavoring?
1: Nope.
0: A ring?
1: Nope.
0: You don't need enchiladas?
1: Not with onions.
0: There's onion powder in the enchilada mix.
1: Well, that's different.
0: Oh, so you like the flavoring. You notice I said that first and you just went right by it. Nope.
1: It doesn't taste like onions. That's as a kid, I grew up drinking this watermelon concoction and loving it. Eating watermelon candy, love it. Took a bite of watermelon, I hate that.
0: It's the texture.
1: I don't like watermelon. I don't like the taste.
0: Oh, interesting.
1: It's not the same.
0: Even with black pepper?
1: It's fake. Watermelon and black pepper.
0: Little salt, little black pepper.
1: You're strange. What
0: Southern.
1: Is that?
0: Do you like fried okra?
1: Yeah, I like fried anything.
0: Okay. I bet you we could fry a watermelon.
1: You can fry anything. I'll take a bite out of that bad boy. The fair's coming.
0: I know.
1: Do you go to the fair?
0: As little as possible.
1: Yeah.
0: It's dirty.
1: It's
0: always dusty.
1: It doesn't say it's bad for your lungs, but it's a
0: yeah.
1: good time. The
0: no,
1: kids
0: I
1: love
0: like
1: it.
0: To go in the yeah. at the early time. I think supporting the local stuff.
1: The ag, the kids.
0: Man, I'm going to get hate mail.
1: The kids selling
0: yeah.
1: the
0: Yeah, oh, we
1: the farm.
0: Went and stayed out in the trailer while the kids did 4-H and all that
1: yeah.
0: stuff. Yeah. But do I personally say, let's go to the fair? No. No. Again, I know.
1: No, you're going to Vegas in a cruise. I mean, what do you need the fair for?
0: Yeah. And then... I know. Then we're going back to Vegas to go see Metallica.
1: There you go, at the Sphere?
0: Yeah.
1: Yeah.
0: Have you been to the Sphere?
1: I've been outside the Sphere.
0: Oh, it's
1: I've
0: so nice.
1: I've not been inside the
0: I
1: Sphere.
0: I caught yet. An apple.
1: At the Wizard of Oz?
0: Yes.
1: Yeah.
0: It's cherished.
1: Is it?
0: It's like sitting out. My husband's like...
1: Is it a real apple?
0: No. Oh. It's
1: foam. Is it light as foam?
0: Yeah, it looks like an apple.
1: It's so if it hits somebody in the head, they can't sue?
0: Yeah. Oh, no. Oh. No.
1: Does it warn you, like, of falling objects?
0: No, surprisingly, there was no disclaimer. No.
1: I'm thinking I can get a lawsuit.
0: Yeah. Oh, wait, it hit my eyelash.
1: Those frivolous things.
0: No, the Sphere is pretty nice. And then.
1: That's what I hear. All right.
0: So vacationing is really important.
1: It is.
0: So here's the thing. If you don't go out and drink and eat too much food and you save your money, you can go on trips.
1: I don't drink, but I like food.
0: Yeah. Do you eat at home?
1: I do.
0: Yeah.
1: I cook.
0: Wow.
1: Why are you shocked by that, woman? I cook. I make breakfast for my daughter every
0: I know
1: single morning.
2: Like, hold on, because I'm gonna come to
1: you
2: defense.
1: You see her
2: here,
1: just say, "Wow!"
2: Like, that's every woman's reaction when they hear a man can cook.
1: I've been single for 5 years.
0: Wow.
1: Oh six years. I've been single.
2: Like, yeah, because we've just been living off corn dogs yeah. and McDonald's our entire lives.
1: I've been living by myself for
0: well,
1: 6 years.
0: You notice
1: years.
0: He was talking about gluttony and
1: Heck
0: eating
1: yeah.
0: junk food the whole time.
1: You said you know, if it's free, and I'm like, yeah, if it's free, boy, I'm putting one in my pocket.
0: My
1: Are
0: husband cooks.
1: Me? I cook.
0: Yeah.
1: And I don't mean
0: barbecue.
1: I was going to say, see?
0: Yeah, I do.
1: I was going to say.
0: My husband can cook anything that I ask, but he works so much, I generally
1: I don't mean
0: cook.
1: Barbecue. I mean cook.

0: like actually in the kitchen cooking. I make breakfast every morning for my daughter.
1: So would you rather go out to a meal or have your girlfriend make a meal at home?
0: She can't cook.
1: Okay, I'm sorry.
0: I'm sorry, babe. I love you.
1: Honey, we can get you some lessons. Everybody
0: can. She'll tell you she can, yeah. So it's not.
1: No, but would you rather have a home-cooked meal or would you rather go out?
0: I don't mind staying out, but I think going out every once in a while is nice. Me and my daughter and I do that. We go out at least once a month, go out
1: it's
0: to dinner.
1: It's so important to date your daughter because
0: it is.
1: We talked about that.
0: Yeah, I opened the door for her.
1: He's pretty impressive. Everybody thought you were so crusty and mean. You're pretty cool.
0: I opened the door for her every time.
1: Absolutely. I wouldn't expect anything less.
0: Yeah. And then I taught her that the man is supposed to walk on the street side of the sidewalk.
1: Absolutely.
0: Yeah. So she knows all that.
1: And then when you go into a room, you open the door and then you make sure the door is open and then you stand to the side, you walk in first. Most people get this wrong because you're assessing the danger and then you allow her in.
0: Yeah. And you sleep closest to the door too.
1: Right.
0: Yeah.
1: You have
0: I know all these things.
1: You have a staccato under your pillow.
0: I'm
1: you
0: a
1: got
0: gentleman.
1: An AR-15 on the.
0: I'm
1: are
0: a
1: we
0: gentleman.
1: Allowed to have AR-15?
0: As long as they're registered. Maybe. I don't know.
1: I don't know.
0: Ask Zach. On that note, let's go ahead and get out of here for the day, Kelly, before we get in any more trouble. Thanks for stopping by. And
1: thanks for the Vegas info.
0: Yeah. All the time.
1: So when's dinner? Are you going to bring some in?
0: Here?
1: Yeah.
0: Yeah, what do you want?
1: I don't know. What's your favorite thing to cook?
0: Oh, you want me to cook? You want me to make something?
1: See, this is why, Chris.
0: The show starts at 1, Kelly. When am I supposed to make something?
1: Lunch? You tell everybody you're hungry and you haven't. Why haven't you had lunch?
0: I don't ever do lunch.
1: What about breakfast?
0: I do breakfast. Well, I make breakfast for my daughter. I usually don't eat it, though.
1: So you're only eating one meal a day?
0: Usually.
1: That's not healthy.
0: It's fasting. I'm saying disciplined. Getting closer to God. I once did a 7-day fast.
1: That's good.
0: Yeah. Strictly
1: intentionally.
0: Water. Strictly, yeah. Strictly water.
1: I didn't know if you got your jaw wired because you got hit or something.
0: First 24. Wow. First 24 hours was nothing, not even water.
1: Wow. Yeah. That's amazing. I've done it like, I think a 3-day fast.
0: Yeah?
1: Yeah.
0: It's good. Spiritual.
1: Yeah, I did
0: all
1: a spiritual,
0: spiritual
1: one.
0: Yeah. Well, thanks for stopping by.
1: Well, thank you for having me.
0: I'll get some more Vegas stuff for you before you leave. And then when I come back this weekend, hopefully I'll have some more
1: info. And I'll have some more information for your show tomorrow.
0: Ooh,
1: yeah.
0: Sounds good.
1: We'll learn about this Trevor thing.
0: Trevor?
1: Yeah.
0: Trevor Horn?
1: No.
0: No, not Trevor Horn. Trevor, never mind.
1: You gotta wait.
0: We'll talk about that. And Kelly will be back next week.
1: Right? Absolutely.
0: Tea at 2 every Tuesday with Kelly G. Take a break on the other side, see what you guys are talking about, plus find out what we learned and what is happening tomorrow. It's the JR Show. It's Current Radio. We'll be right back.
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0: 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Anything on the text messages before we get out of here for the day, sir?
1: Yeah. Hold on. We got Larry on the line.
0: Oh, Larry's still there. Larry, yes. The 49ers play tomorrow, Larry. They're going to lose.
1: Well, Thursday. They play Thursday.
0: Oh, Thursday.
2: I'm calling to let you know that New England will beat the Sea Chickens tomorrow, and the 49ers will beat the Lambs on Thursday night.
0: All right. We'll see. We'll see about that, Larry, and we will discuss on Friday, okay?
1: No, Aaron Donald, too, so you're good, happy.
2: You said that a kid killed some guy for his backpack?
0: Yes.
2: And the DA only gave him 9 months?
0: Well, they're going to...
2: I guarantee 6 months after he gets out, he's going to be in another violent crime.
0: Oh, I'm right there. I agree with you, Larry. I agree, man.
2: The only one that that Bakersfield DA didn't give a deal to was her sister, and she didn't because they didn't arrest her for crime.
0: Because they never even they never even made a charge, Larry. Never even made a charge. Thanks for calling in, brother. Appreciate you, man.
2: Yep.
0: Oh, goodness. Yeah, 49ers played Thursday night. Who plays tomorrow? What's the game tomorrow? Seattle?
1: Seahawks and Patriots.
0: I got to go.
1: Rematch the Super Bowl.
0: I got to go make sure my team set there. What anything on the text messages before we step out? 661-842-5376.
1: Yes, let's see. Forgive me because any loss of life is tragic, but I have a question. Do the buses run at that time of night?
0: No.
1: And how long before the family sues the BPD, saying that they don't know how they are they're going to live without the lost loved one?
0: Yeah. He wasn't waiting for a bus. I am assuming here that he was probably homeless. That's, again, just me assuming. So, yes, for the family to come forward and try to sue and say, oh, my gosh, our loved one, when y'all let him sleep out on the bus stop anyways. But it's a sad situation. It's a sad situation that could have been prevented, I think, on many, many levels. But if we're gonna talk about stopping something, I think you always have to start at the very, very, very beginning and say, these two should have never run from the police. And that right there makes all responsibility and accountability lie with them, in my opinion. Because then the cops wouldn't have had to make that determination or had to decide to do that had they not ran in the first place. It's all the big picture, not just small snippets. All right, you guys, we got to get out of here for the day. I want to thank Kelly G for stopping by for Tier 2. She'll be back next week. Tomorrow, it is a Wellness Wednesday. Leonard Zukowski is going to talk about prostate cancer. And we'll talk about a 9/11 barbecue for first responders coming up. Stay tuned for the Ralph Bailey Show. This has been the JR Show. Lily, Dad loves you.
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5: News this hour from Town Hall. I'm Keith Peters in Washington. American satisfaction with schools has reached a low point.
6: A new poll by Gallup and the Walton Family Foundation shows only about a third of Americans are satisfied with the quality of K-12 education. That's the lowest since Gallup began polling on the topic 27 years ago. Dissatisfaction with schools in the U.S. has reached a high of 67%. Satisfaction has declined since the COVID-19 pandemic. Democrats are driving the recent slide. Their satisfaction is down about 19 points since President Trump's second term began in 2025. Most Americans do not feel schools are doing a good job of teaching skills like critical thinking and preparing students for future jobs. I'm Mike Hemp.
5: The UK is banning goods from Israeli settlements.
7: The UK government says it's banning trade with Israeli settlements in the occupied West Bank, where settler terrorists are carrying out ethnic cleansing of Palestinians. Foreign Secretary Ed Miliband tells the House of Commons settler actions have resulted in the UK toughening its stance.
8: I do not believe the British people want us supporting the occupation by accepting products from settlements in our shops and supermarkets. So I can announce today that we will introduce an import ban on goods from illegal settlements in the occupied territories.
7: The ban includes a range of services, including financing, construction, infrastructure, real estate, and advertising for settlements. I'm Charles de Ledesma.
5: President Trump has honored the victims of the September 11, 2001 attacks by vowing to never forget. He spoke Tuesday at an event at the Ellipse that opens days of commemorations of the attacks a quarter century ago. On Wall Street, the Dow down by 628 points, the NASDAQ dropped 85, the S&P lower by 45. More at townhall.com.
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11: Two people busted after a police pursuit Saturday in which a person died. I'm Chris Davis. That person died at the intersection of Airport and Olive Drives. About 1:30 a.m., police were chasing 21-year-old Isaiah Andrade with 20-year-old Gabriel Lopez driving the car. They say Andrade was wanted on several back warrants, which include gang activity and having a gun, which they believe he had on him during the chase. When police put out spike strips, they say Lopez swerved to avoid them and ended up hitting someone who was walking down the sidewalk. That person has not yet been identified publicly. Both of the men were arrested at the scene and both face several charges. A person was found dead in the middle of the street Saturday night in McFarland, say police there. They got a call.

0: someone being shot just after 11 p.m. And when they got to the scene, which was on 8th Street, they say they found that person laying in the street, and they were later pronounced dead. That person's ID has not yet been released, and as of yet, no arrest has been announced by McFarland PD. Two of the people who were killed in a plane crash in Fresno Saturday have both been identified as children by the coroner there. Two other people were severely injured and had to be taken to the hospital. One of those people, 41-year-old flight instructor Donna Eady, has now been confirmed to have died by the Fresno County Sheriff's Office. The crash could be described as a fiery one and happened at Sierra Sky Park near West Spruce and North Blythe Avenue. Wednesday night, a baby was brought to Ridgecrest Regional Hospital with serious injuries, including a brain bleed, say authorities. 25-year-old Javier Patricio Cuevas has been arrested. He is being charged with suspected child cruelty and assault with a deadly weapon. I'm Chris Davis in the KERN newsroom with news every half hour and when it breaks on News Talk 96.1 and AM 1230. KERN.
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5: 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Chris Burdick is producing the broadcast on this 8th day of September. We start a short week with Teresa Goldner at the bottom of the hour. We'll talk about the latest development, and there has been a development in the Lindsey Clancy murder case. We'll talk about that with our federal magistrate judge. Howard Marcus will join us at 4 o'clock. We will talk about the attacks on or near Karg Island. And you'll hear some audio where the president says this is a military conflict when asked after the vice president said it's really not a war. Okay, we'll talk about that with Mr. Marcus. And it's that time again. I hate and love the fall. I don't like the time change. I don't like going home at 6 o'clock in the dark, or even starting the 5 o'clock hour in the dark, for that matter. I have no children, so I can't stand Halloween. But it's time for the National Football League. And football begins tomorrow. Coming up at the 5, we'll talk to our man, Brandon Lang. We'll actually talk more about business than actual the game tomorrow. It's the Super Bowl rematch between the Seahawks and the Patriots. But I want to talk to him about Lane Kiffin and the SEC and Lane Kiffin trying to get two professionals who washed out in camp to come back to college because they still have eligibility and play on a collegiate level? No, that's completely unacceptable. And LSU or the SEC is trying to sue LSU and Lane Kiffin. Isn't it always something with Lane Kiffin? Isn't it always something? I didn't know. Do you know he went to Fresno State and played with, who did he play with?
6: It was either David or
5: Derek. It was David.
6: No, it had to have been David, yeah.
5: David was the one that destroyed his career. David was number 3 on the chart list. Kiffin was number 2. They saw David, and that got reversed rather quickly. And I think they told him, you're Monty Kiffin's kid. Your best angle is coaching. Because that kid, number 8, the second round, the second stringer, he's going to be the starter here one day.

0: He's going to go on and get drafted number one and have a great career and be eclipsed by his brother, despite the fact that I think David had more talent. Isn't that crazy? I don't even think it's close how much more talent David had over Derek, but Derek clearly had a better career because he got with a better organization at the time. The Raiders at the time were a decent organization when we drafted Derek. In fact, we went to the playoffs, his second year with Jack, who was our head coach back then?
1: Del Rio.
0: Jack Del Rio, that's exactly right. But we'll talk about that, and we'll also talk about the Western Michigan defeat. The MAC conference is going to sue. What's this nonsense, Burdick, about the two clocks? How are there two clocks? Don't all the clocks not matter? Doesn't the only clock that matter is with the guy that's got the R on the back of his jersey, the referee,
1: right?
0: Which is different than the other officials. The referee is the head dude. He's the one that keeps the time,
1: yes.
0: Not the hometown guy up in the press box,
1: yes.
0: And not NBC or CBS or Fox. So this whole thing that they got robbed, I'm not so certain. At first, I thought it was a travesty. And then I was like, then I saw the second clock, which clearly had 1 second.
1: Yes.
0: And then I was talking to a referee buddy of mine who's like, well, we keep the time on the field. That's where the time is actually kept.
1: That's the point I was going to make, is that everybody, especially sports fans, need to realize the time you see on the scoreboard is an illusion. That really is just to show you a general idea.
0: Yes, it's based on what the head ref has on his
1: right.
0: on his own clock.
1: So basically the situation is based on the replay video that they were using. The replay video showed there was 1 second left when the kid stepped out of bounds, thus giving them a second left to actually pull this play off.
0: And then you got beat on a Hail Mary, so yeah. You don't have anything to complain about.
1: That's my biggest point.
0: And that apparently is the Western Michigan's coach's attitude. It's the MAC conference and the AD, the athletic director, that's all upset. The coach is handling it well and saying, well, we should have defended the damn 50-yard pass is what we should have done. But the story of the weekend, the sports story of the weekend, is a woman who you've never heard of by the name of Quintin Chang. Just absolutely. You paying any attention to any of the tennis this weekend?
1: I honestly didn't get a chance.
0: Oh, it was great. Dude, it was so, so good. First of all, my girl has advanced to the final eight.
1: Pagula?
0: Coco Gauff, yes. No, Pagula's playing in about an hour or two, as is Ben Shelton. But guess who he's taking on?
1: Isn't he playing Alcaraz?
0: Yeah, he's out. Bye, Ben.
1: Oh, no. Carlos is hurting right now. I can hold out a little bit of hope for the American, okay?
0: I would love to see Ben Shelton beat him. Love to see him. You know, is Trinity going to... Is she been there? Have you been watching?
1: I haven't been able to catch on.
0: I have not seen her yet. They've been doing, like, pieces on them. I'm pretty sure she's there. Trinity Rodman, Dennis Rodman's daughter, is Ben Shelton's girlfriend. They're a cute little Zendaya, Tom Holland-like couple. It's kind of cute. Can you imagine the kids those two would have? Good googly moogly. But Quintin Chang is the story of the weekend. Okay? Do you guys know this story? Do you know her story, Chris?
1: I do not.
0: She's down 5-love to Madison Keys in the final set.
1: Dang. Okay.
0: She wins 7-6. I'm not done. I've only just begun. 2 days later, yesterday, she's down 5-love to Iga Swiatek in the first set. 5-love. She wins 7-6, wins the second set 6-3, and she's moving on to the final eight. She was down 5-love twice in one weekend where her opponents had to win one stupid game, 4 freaking points, and they couldn't do it. She came back 5-love in 72 hours and is my pick to win the whole damn thing. Sorry, Coco. I love you, girly. But I got to... Although she's Chinese. I don't mean to be racist. It has nothing to do with the race, but it's...

0: I'm rooting for the communists, essentially. I got a problem with that. Even though I heard her interview and she was extremely charming and she speaks English, which is more than I can say for our superstar. By the way, there's news on our superstar. No more pitching for 17. It's all over. And the way he's going, there's no more hitting for 17 because they brought him back yesterday after a four-day layoff. I mean, he has to be injured. Hitters hit. He has to be hurt. And he went 0 for 3 with a strikeout with runners on scoring position. He has to be hurt. There's no way what people were calling last year the greatest player who ever lived just falls off a cliff. He absolutely has to be injured. And I think that's one of the reasons, obviously, they're not going to pitch him any longer. But that is just really bad news for us. But good news for the Dodgers. We had a good weekend. We swept, who'd we sweep? We swept the Nats, and we got the first game of the three-game series with the Reds. We'll go at it again with them tonight. And we find ourselves, if the playoffs started today, we would be in that vaunted second spot where we would get a bye. We are only a game and a half behind Milwaukee for the best record in baseball. And for that one spot that would assure us not getting into that wild card playoff. And we are 2.5 up on Atlanta from being in that third spot. Atlanta's not playing well all of a sudden. So, and Teo had a big weekend. And finally, we end the first segment on a sad note. Chris has no idea who this is because I don't think he was even born when Walter Payton and Matt Sui were killing it for the Chicago Bears. But Matt Sui was his loyal fullback who was one of Walter Payton's best friends. And he passed away at the age of 68. And they're just saying it's natural causes. They're saying that he had been under a doctor's care for some time. So obviously he was suffering with some ailment that they're not releasing. But just to give you some idea of how close he was with Walter Payton, Walter Payton's like 40-year-old son came out and spoke about Matt Sui, about how when my dad died, Matt Sui became my father. He was there for my family. He was there for my mother. He's like a second dad to me, and I am heartbroken as if my dad passed away all over again. It's a really cool testimony. And I got other news, too. We'll talk about Doug Skinner. Did you see this guy? Is that his name? Doug Eddings. Did you see this guy, Chris? This umpire?
1: Oh, yes. The tilted hat thing?
0: It's way beyond the tilted hat, dude. It's way beyond the tilted hat. Not only did he tilt the hat, the kid came in to make his debut. And you know how kids wear their hat sideways a little bit. He was wearing his hat sideways. The umpire told him, straighten it out. You're not going to play like that in my field. So obviously they went nuts. The Cincinnati head coach, manager, went nuts. He called a delay of game violation on him. And then, in a subsequent inning, at a play at the plate, where the kid was out by 2 feet, the guy called him safe. I'll tell you more about this guy and what's happening in his past. He's got a past, too. So it's not racism, because I was all ready to say it was a black pitcher had a problem with a black guy. No, because he got into it with Paul Skeens last year. I'll tell you all about it. We're just getting started. Teresa Goldner will join us at the bottom of the hour. But we begin with our information on the Clancy trial. That's coming up right after these important words. 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

Massachusetts, there is gargantuan gubernatorial news. Javier Becerra, and it is Javier for that one listener out there who insists that it's Xavier. It's Javier Becerra. Once led by 25, then he led by 16, and refused to debate Steve Hilton. Well, now his lead is into the single digits, and now he has to debate him. And it is scheduled for September the 30th on CNN. And I'm telling you, now we got a chance. Haven't I been screaming that? That eventually, if the lead got short enough, Becerra would have to debate him. And this will make all the difference in the world. I'm choking on an M&M, so I apologize. But we really have a chance now. I mean, we really have a chance. And as I've been screaming, Javier Becerra, and this, I didn't know much about Javier Becerra. I'd heard of him. He'd been RAG for a little while. He didn't make any noise there, but he didn't do anything great either. And then he goes and becomes the HHS secretary for Joe Biden. And it's Biden cabinet members who came out and said that he was an absolute disaster. And as I've talked about, whenever I talk about this guy, she gave him the worst assault you could take on a colleague. She said that you could ask anybody in the cabinet and they would tell you that he was a disaster. Now, I'm sure there are people that work at this radio station that think I'm really crappy at what I do. But I think if you asked everybody, you couldn't get that consensus. You know what I'm saying? To have a complete and total consensus of the people that you work with, that you are incompetent, that like it's unanimous, that is telling. And I'm telling you, when Hilton gets him on a stage, he is going to eat him up. He's going to expose his failure as HHS secretary and the children that were lost and the responsibility that fell on him. He's going to talk about his record as AG, which was, you know, at best a C. You know what I'm saying? This is tremendous news that this debate has been scheduled. Meantime, in the Clancy case, the defense, there's been a huge development. A, I don't know where to begin, either with the fact that the defense now is willing to talk about a plea agreement. Now, we'll talk about this after the break in more depth with Teresa Golder, who has forgotten more about the law than I will ever know. But this essentially means that the defense now is willing to accept responsibility. We'll talk to, again, with Teresa in just a minute. But if you're going to plead guilty, you've accepted the responsibility. Because I don't think the prosecution is going to be willing to take a plea deal for institutionalizing this woman for the very reason I've been screaming since I've changed my mind, which was based on the idea that if she is institutionalized, she could literally be kicked in a year. The voices have stopped. She's no longer a harm to herself. She doesn't want to commit suicide. And I'm telling you, I hate to say this,

0: this out loud, ladies. In fact, I meant to begin with this, but this case has proven, and I don't know whether it's hormonal. I think if men had to spit out babies and had menstrual cycles once a month, perhaps we would be in the state that I'm about to say women are in, but women are crazy. I'm sorry. From my mother to your mothers, to Mother Teresa, to your wives, your girlfriends, your sisters, to Mother Teresa, they're all crazy. What's my evidence? Can you find one man on this planet? Chris, do you know anybody of the male species that believes that Patrick Clancy killed his children?
1: I know.
0: Can you find one?
1: Not a single one.
0: On the planet?
1: Nope.
0: On the planet, there's not one man that believes that. I personally know four people. There's a beautiful redhead running around here that I would drink her bathwater who believes that Patrick Clancy killed her three children. I've got a sales executive across the street who I adore, who puts money in my pocket, who believes that Patrick Clancy killed his three children. Women are crazy. There are hordes of women standing outside the courthouse right now wearing pink shirts supporting this woman because she killed her three children. Cuckoo for Cocoa Puffs. Cuckoo for Cocoa Puffs. There's no other explanation. And again, maybe it's a physiological thing. I'm sure it is. I can't imagine. I faint when I get my blood drawn. I can't imagine having a menstrual cycle. Oh, here I'm about to get in trouble. This is from a woman friend who was saying, yes, Ralph, women are crazy.
1: Ah.
0: See, even women agree with me. Even women agree with me. And we may be the cause. I'm willing to accept that. We may very well be the cause. We're emotionally shut down. Many of us have problems with commitment. You know what I'm saying? We could be the cause. But y'all crazy as bedbugs. Crazy as bedbugs. Do I have time to play Kevin real quick? Not really.
1: Got about a minute and 30.
0: How long is it?
1: To be honest with you, I couldn't tell you.
0: We'll play it later because we're about to talk about it after the break with Teresa Golder. Maybe I'll play some of the audio I have. I have the foreman of the jury talking about the 12th holdout, and we've got the defense attorney who I haven't even told you the news yet. Not only is he willing to make a plea agreement, and you'll hear him talk about that, but you'll also hear him say he's seeking a pardon from President Trump. So maybe that's his grand scheme. Make the plea deal, plead guilty, and get a pardon from the president? Politically, that might help the president. That might help with the women vote. I'm not even sure. I just, everybody I talk to has a different spin on this thing. It's crazy as it gets, but we will continue to talk about it next with our former federal magistrate judge, Teresa Golder, coming up after the break. Don't go anywhere.

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1: I'm Chris Davis. In a hit and run that happened Saturday night in Bakersfield on South Union Avenue, 36-year-old Guadalupe Hernandez has admitted to police that he was the one driving the Ford pickup that they say hit the woman and just kept going. Delano's Police Department hopes that you will voluntarily give up your guns. It's a gun buyback program that is being held Thursday at the Delano Police Department, and that the police say they believe can help prevent accidents, suicides, and even killings. That's happening from 1 to 7 p.m. The police also want you to know that it's an anonymous program. Gas in California has hit $5.80 per gallon this weekend and Monday, according to Gas Buddy. That's the average price for a gallon across the state. The national average is $4.08. I'm Chris Davis in the KERN newsroom with news every half hour and when it breaks on News Talk 96.1 at AM 1230. KERN.
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3: 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I have also referred a number of my colleagues to Paul Sheldon's office, only to receive the most stellar feedback from my doctor friends regarding the office's expert navigation through the complex maze that is Medicare. And even though Paul Sheldon himself is now facing some temporary health challenges, his longstanding and most experienced and expertly trained team of ladies, Christine, Kelly, and Lynn, continue to masterfully guide the clients through the complicated world of Medicare. You most definitely could not possibly do any better than to reach out to Paul Sheldon several months before turning 65. Thank you.
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0: each and every week. How are you?
1: I'm good. Hi, Ralph. How are you?
0: Good, good, good.
1: Thank you for the compliment. Thank you for calling me lovely.
0: You are lovely.
1: I don't get that very often.
0: Oh, please. Some twists and turns again in the Lindsay Kelancey case. We can't stop talking about this.
1: I brought you a gift, though, before we go there.
0: Is that right?
1: I know you go, oh, I get so many gifts from everybody all the time.
0: No, I don't.
1: But I thought about you, and I know it was your birthday, and it's not a big deal. It's just a fun, thoughtful thing.
0: My birthday was over a month ago.
1: I know, but I didn't get you anything for birthday. But this is not even a birthday gift. This is just a thing. I went to the game, the Dodger game, on Sunday.
0: Again? You're becoming a regular.
1: It was so fun, Ralph. So fun. And this is what they gave out at the game, so I want to give it to you.
0: Oh, no.
1: You know
0: I can't
1: what it
0: take
1: is.
0: That.
1: Yes,
0: the,
1: you can.
0: The ring?
1: No, no. Oh, the ring, no.
0: The Shohei Ohtani ring?
1: No, no. This is a different... This was everybody wanted to go to this game because they were giving these out. So this one's for you.
0: I cannot accept this.
1: Yes, you can. You must.
0: Oh, the bobblehead. Who is that?
1: It's a double bobblehead.
0: It's
1: Kiki.
0: Andy Páez and Kike collapsing in the wall in Toronto in Game 7. That's pretty cool.
1: Do you want to open it up?
0: That's pretty sure.
1: But I guess they don't have double bobbleheads very often. Double-headed bobbleheads.
0: I've never seen a double bobblehead for two players.
1: Yeah, that's why I think everybody wanted to go to the game.
0: Wow,
1: so could get
0: that's
1: the
0: unique. Look at that.
1: What do you think?
0: That is crazy. Can y'all see that?
1: Game 7 of the World Series last year.
0: That's Páez making the catch, and that's Kike getting trampled, as he did in Game 7 in Toronto.
1: So you can keep it, or you can give it away, or you can do anything you want.
0: I'll put it right here amongst my...
1: Gosh, I feel honored that you want to keep it.
0: Don Newcomb. We've got Don Newcomb right here. We've got Monsignor Craig right there. We've got Magic Johnson, Billie Jean King, part owner of the Los Angeles Dodgers. Matt Kemp, that's from way back. Dr. Horace Mitchell, former president of CSUB. And, of course, Jack Roosevelt Robinson, stealing home plate. And now, Kike and Andy Páez.
1: There you go.
0: Join our little...
1: Do you remember that catch?
0: Of course, every Dodger fan remembers that catch.
1: Do you think that Kike
0: would have
1: caught
0: it? I defecated on myself at the time. Because I thought the World Series had been lost. If he doesn't make that catch, the World Series is over.
1: I know, it was a big deal, but wasn't like isn't there also another, like, the catch was Willie Mays a long time ago?
0: Yes, Willie Mays made a very famous catch in the Polo Grounds where he had his back to home plate and he caught it like a football player.
1: Amazing.
0: And he still had the wherewithal to turn around and throw it to first base and double the guy off. And that's considered the greatest catch of all time. I'm not sure it is.
1: Do you think it's right that they call this one the catch? Because that one was really the catch, don't you think?
0: The term the catch really is a football term.
2: I was gonna say, that's not even baseball.
0: For Dwight Clark.
1: Oh, I didn't know that.
0: Who caught a ball in the corner that led the 49ers to their first Super Bowl and putting a nail in the coffin in Tom Landry's career.
1: So not
0: that's considered the catch. That's considered the catch.
1: All right.
0: In baseball, there are just too many crazy. There was one this weekend.
1: Was there one on Sunday?
0: Kyle Tucker had a home run saving catch. There are just too many. The ones I think of, I don't know about you, Chris, but Jim Edmonds made a similar catch to Willie Mays's where he had his back to home plate, but he caught it diving.
1: Wow.
0: He had his back to home plate.
1: Wow.
0: And he dove and landed on the damn warning track, which if you've ever walked along the warning track, it's not very comfortable.
1: What's a warning track?
0: There's about a five-year difference between the wall and the grass, and it's dirt, and it's called the warning track, because that way, when an outfielder is running, he feels grass, he feels dirt, he now knows, I'm about to hit the wall.
1: Okay.
0: And that's why they call it the warning track, because that dirt, once you start feeling dirt, you realize, I'm about to run out of room here.
1: Wow.
0: I better jump and make a catch. And there are just too many guys. Devon White, the catches that he used to make.
2: Adam Jones.
0: I mean, there are just too many. In fact, I was just watching a podcast where Chipper Jones said that Willie Mays called Andrew Jones the best outfielder he ever saw.
1: Wow.
0: So there are just too many baseball catches.
1: All
0: to call
1: right. Well, I hope
0: that.
1: That's a memorable.
0: But that's one. No. You can save the World Series.
1: If that makes your credenza. I feel
0: it does.
1: I feel
0: it
1: great.
0: Abs-

0: absolutely does. It represents the best World Series I ever saw.
1: Oh, that's nice.
0: By far.
1: What are the chances of this year them being in the World Series? Pretty slim?
0: 50-50. No, 50-50.
1: No.
0: We've got the second best record in baseball.
1: Well, the game on Sunday, we went to Sunday night's game, and that was really, really fun, except one thing.
0: Was that the walk-off game with Tao?
1: It.
0: He had a double in the alley to win it?
1: I don't think so. I don't remember that. I was probably talking to my sister-in-law.
0: The Nats or the Reds?
1: Nationals. They had the best. The Nationals have the prettiest uniforms, I got to say.
0: Yeah, I think that was the walk-off game. I think Tao hit a double in the alley. I'm not sure. They won. I know that.
1: I was probably talking to my sister-in-law too much during that game. And I had one of those drinks that you talked about.
0: What
1: iced tea, lemonade, and vodka.
0: You had a John Daly.
1: I did, and I wanted to get the vodka and the lemonade because that's my favorite.
0: Yeah.
1: But, you know, we got there early because they said they were going to run out of those bobbleheads.
0: Right.
1: And so, but by the time we got there, they were already out of vodka and lemonade. So I ended up, that was my default, was the iced tea one. I like the vodka and lemonade better.
0: So you just had vodka and tea?
1: No. Vodka, lemonade, and tea together. They were selling those in those cans.
0: Oh.
1: The big cans.
0: Oh, I see.
1: Those were good. But not as good as the canned vodka lemonade ones. That's my favorite.
0: Oh, okay. Right. I've never had it out of a can.
1: It was yum. It's yummy. They sell it in Dodger Stadium. It's my drink of choice down there.
0: What is the alcohol content? Did you look
1: I didn't
0: at all?
1: Look. Yeah. I didn't look. I figured it wasn't too bad.
0: How many did you have?
1: I just had one of the iced tea ones because it's much bigger can than the lemonade.
0: Get a little buzz?
1: I plead the fifth.
0: Oh, you're a lightweight. You're a lightweight. So you were drunk and drunk. You had one and you were like,
1: that's why I don't know.
0: Bang! What inning is it? They scored a touchdown yet?
1: I don't know if it's a walk-off game or not. That's why I probably don't know. I was having too much fun.
0: That's good.
1: It was a great game, but it rained. We woke up. We went down the night before and we went to this great supper club. I can't think of the name of it, though, but it was really fun. They had this wonderful singer. She's a backup singer with Sting. She goes on tour with Sting, and she was the guest of this club.
0: See what I'm saying?
1: It was great.
0: That's what I miss about L.A.
1: Oh, my God. It was so much
0: fun. The restaurants and the entertainment where you can go into a club and see somebody who toured with Sting, Michael Jackson, the Commodores.
1: And she was, like, a great singer.
0: Yeah.
1: And this club, I'm trying to remember the name of it, but it's a club that was started and it's run now by his daughter.
0: Where is it?
1: Herb Alpert and the...
0: Tijuana Brass?
1: Yeah, Herb Alpert started this club, this
0: Where
1: restaurant.
0: Is it?
1: It's kind of, it's right between sort of Bel Air and Pacific Palisades, sort of like. I can't remember exactly how we got there, but we went down there the night
0: Bel Air
1: before.
0: And Pacific Palisades really aren't
1: It's kind of
0: close.
1: They said it's in Bel Air, but I don't know if it really was. But it's in a residential neighborhood inside this.
0: Bel Air is way east.
1: It's not like Bel Air Country Club, but it's okay. Well, it's pretty. I don't know.
0: Brentwood is the closest.
1: I'll look at the name
0: community to Pacific Palisades.
1: Maybe it was in Brentwood. Well, they said it was in Bel Air though, but it was in a shopping center.
0: Was it east or west of the 405?
1: I don't remember.
0: Had too many lemonades and vodka.
1: I wasn't driving.
0: Okay, good.
1: But anyway, it was really, really fun. And I haven't been to a supper club. I can't even remember going to a supper club other than like the local theater that they have here in Bakersfield. And this was next level.
0: Which is,
1: this was great. But it rained all day. Rained all day on Sunday in L.A. Did you know that?
0: I would have loved that. No, I would have loved that.
1: Like, started raining in the morning, rained all day.
0: On Sunday?
1: Yeah, the day of the game. We didn't know if the game was going to go forward or not. Everybody kept saying, oh, it's going to go forward. But then it stopped a little bit right before the game started, and then it started raining again during the game. Then it stopped and started. And at one point,
0: it's that hurricane.
1: We didn't know.
0: It's that hurricane that's killing Hawaii right now.
1: We went to, afterwards, we went to, on Sunday before the game, we went to the Getty Villa, which is part of the Getty Center, but it's up on a hill in Malibu.
0: Mm-hmm.
1: And that was beautiful. But after that, we went to Gladstone's. Do you remember Gladstone's on the beach?
0: I do. Been there several times.
1: Turns out Gladstone's was damaged
0: down
1: by the
0: Malibu.
1: Fire. Yeah, they said they were damaged by the Pacific Palisades fire. And so they didn't have electricity. They were open for business. It was kind of fun. They were open for business, but all they had were tables with black tablecloths next to the window. No electricity in the room where they served you food, and the kitchen was outside in another building. But they were allowed to open, but they're not really fully open yet. But we were right up next to the window where the waves were crashing.
0: I know, it's fun.
1: It was beautiful, and the waves were huge.
0: Yeah, from that hurricane.
1: It was a great weekend, but the highlight, I think, was going to the Dodger game.
0: Yeah,
1: that was really fun.
0: Always is. It's a special place. It really is.
1: And what do you call those drinks? Bob.

0: Ray?
1: John Daly.
0: John Daly.
1: John
0: I thought
1: Daly.
0: It was Bob Rayleigh.
1: No, John Daly.
0: Remember.
1: John Daly. It's a turn on the Arnold Palmer.
0: Okay.
1: It's an Arnold Palmer with vodka, basically.
0: I thought it was okay. But you
1: it's
0: like
1: okay.
0: it.
1: Okay. Yeah, I like it.
0: Okay.
1: Better All than right. cranberry juice. I'm sick of cranberry juice.
0: No, what I like is lemonade.
1: That's a little too sweet for me.
0: Okay. We'll have to disagree.
1: The tea cuts the lemonade. That's what I like about it.
0: It did. It tasted mostly like tea, so I don't think the alcohol content was that high.
1: Yeah, I'm sure. Not in that can.
0: But it was fun.
1: We got to get to work.
0: I'm sorry.
1: There's lots
0: I'm
1: to talk about on. With Lindsay Clancy.
0: Oh, yeah. Boy, what an interesting, very interesting. Mr. Reddington.
1: Do they have the radio on in the green room?
0: No.
1: Oh, that's
0: no.
1: too bad.
0: Did something happen?
1: Yes.
0: What happened?
1: I have declared that all women are crazy.
0: I know one that's not. She's sitting right next to you.
1: Well, I think most of them are, Terry, because there's not one man on this planet thinks that Patrick Clancy killed his children.
0: I don't think that he killed his children.
1: I know five women. I can name. I could bring one right here in front of you.
0: Really?
1: That believes that the father did it.
0: That's crazy.
1: One of
0: that's
1: our sales
0: crazy.
1: Executives.
0: No.
1: The girl.
0: One
1: the
0: of your sales
1: of
0: executives thinks
1: yes.
0: that? Yes. Did she say why?
1: Lovely Tabitha. I love Tabitha.
0: Now
1: just
0: why
1: saw
0: does
1: her.
0: Tabitha think that? She needs to come
1: I don't
0: in
1: know.
0: And
1: you wanna,
0: explain
1: you wanna call over there?
0: Can she splain herself?
1: Well, we should call over there. No, she's busy.
0: Tabitha, you got some splaining to do.
1: Aaron, the Marine, the RN.
0: Really?
1: Intelligent woman.
0: Wow.
1: Thinks Patrick Clancy did it.
0: No, I think
1: crazy.
0: That, I think that Lindsay Clancy did it, and I think that...
1: She confessed! There's no debate on whether she did it.
0: It's all about why she did it.
1: Well, that's a whole nother
0: thing. That's a whole nother thing. And that's, well, you know, first off, I know a lot of people are criticizing and we can talk about it, the defense lawyer, Mr. Reddington.
1: For attacking the juror?
0: Yeah. We can talk about
1: that. I thought that was totally out of control.
0: But I looked him up. I checked out his career more. He is a very, very good lawyer.
1: Clearly.
0: Do you know about him? Do you know his history?
1: No.
0: He was, at one point, he was declared to be the best lawyer. He got the award for being the best defense lawyer in the entire state of Massachusetts at one point. He's been practicing for 50 years. He's been president of his bar association. He is a hearing officer dealing with any type of complaints against other lawyers. He's tried some really big cases. One that I wanted to tell you about that I thought you might find interesting. Do you remember a baseball player named Mo Vaughn?
1: Yes, played for the Boston Red Sox.
0: Yep. Do you remember he got into some criminal trouble way back when? Does that sound familiar?
1: Vaguely.
0: Reddington, Mr. Reddington, who represents Lindsay Clancy, represented him in a criminal trial where he was actually accused of operating under the influence, driving his car under the influence.
1: Yeah.
0: He actually had a crash after he left a club in Providence, in Massachusetts, and... Mr. Reddington successfully argued that he wasn't under the influence, that the sobriety tests were the result of shock, off-season weight, and a bad knee, and the jury acquitted him. So
1: wow.
0: Mo Vaughn, he was absolutely acquitted, and that was probably one of his first biggest cases that he got. But he's done.
1: And that's
0: some,
1: not really a big case. It's a big case because it's Mo Vaughn.
0: Because it's Mo Vaughn.
1: Yeah.
0: Right.
1: Yeah.
0: But he's done a lot of work on kind of the pattern of his career is more about representing people that deal with mental state kind of issues. And Lindsay Clancy is just kind of the latest in that whole line of cases of women that he's represented where he's claimed things like postpartum depression. He's claimed, you know, people who were subject to abuse by their husbands. In fact, he was the one that, I think he was the first one that came out in Massachusetts with a case where a woman, her name was Teresa Rogers, this was back in 1989, she was actually acquitted, but she was charged with killing her boyfriend, and Mr. Reddington argued battered women's syndrome, first time in the state of Massachusetts, and it was successful. So his specialty is arguing these mental state cases.
1: So then what did you think of him attacking the juror?
0: I think it was wrong. I do think it was wrong, and I think that, lawyers get in trouble for things that they say more out of court than in court. It's their in-court statements. Usually you can get away with pretty much anything in court, so to speak. You got the judge there as the, you know, tell them to knock it off. But it's the out-of-court statements where lawyers tend to get in trouble. And there are American Bar Association rules, and the Massachusetts Bar has rules that model the ABA rules. And there are a couple of rules where I think he is right on the line, boy. I mean, the comments that he made about that one juror were inappropriate.
1: To say the least.

0: mean, he might end up getting in trouble for that. I think
1: this is a promo that we're running. But I'm calling for the Bar Association to come down and have some kind of sanctions. You can't do that.
0: Well, just remember though, this guy, he's a judge. He does ethics complaints as a judge for the Massachusetts Bar.
1: Then he should know better.
0: I know. That's why I'm thinking, well, I don't know if they're really going to do anything for, you know, against him, but there's a couple of rules that apply, 3.5 and 3.6 of the ABA rules and the Massachusetts rules. 3.6 is the trial publicity rule, and that's where a lawyer has to be circumspect about what they say because it could affect the outcome of a pending proceeding. And in this case, the things that he said about that juror, you know, juror intimidation, that could also be something that falls under, there's another rule called 3.5, and that's basically decorum, and that you have to be fair towards the jurors. And he could be, I think, criticized. He's definitely been criticized for it, but he could also be subject to an ethics complaint on that. But remember we talked about, I think it was Lauren Skidmore, Open Doors?
1: Yeah.
0: And we talked about how you have to be careful if you're affiliated with the DA's office about what they right. have to say. Well, defense lawyers, particularly defense lawyers, have to be very circumspect about what they say. And in this case, you know, he talked about how he said so many terrible things about the juror and really kind of targeted him. The only thing he didn't say was what his name was, but he, you know, narrowed it down to three people because he called him, said it was one of the three men that were on the jury. And he talked about, you know, how he didn't follow the law and he'd wasted the jury's time and all those other kind of things that he said. That was, I think that was improper.
1: Totally.
0: But whether he's going to get, you know, dinged by the state bar, I don't know about that. I think it's probably close to the line there. It's very, it's unprofessional, but whether it crossed the line, I don't know about that.
1: How can unprofessional not be crossing the line? I thought, isn't that synonymous?
0: Well, lawyers can be advocates.
1: You can be unprofessional and be in bounds?
0: Yeah, a lawyer can be unprofessional and be in bounds. A lawyer can be rude. A lawyer can be rude and obnoxious and all those kinds of things. And what's unprofessional
1: and
0: to
1: that's
0: one person?
1: Okay.
0: Well, it depends on what your definition of unprofessional is. If it violates a rule of professional conduct, that's one thing. But if somebody is just a jerk and says stuff out of school, that's a different thing.
1: I think he's put this man's life in jeopardy.
0: I think that he, given the
1: in the 21st century, with political violence going on the way it is, I think he has potentially put this man's life in jeopardy.
0: I think that you might be right. I think what he said sits right next to the rule. I mean, I think he's right on the line.
1: I think he's blown past it by far.
0: Well, I mean, he can't harass a juror. He can't subject a juror to danger. Of course, he can't do any of those things. But, you know, here, the names of the jurors have been sealed by the judge until September 18th, I think. And so all the names are going to come out. And that's when this particular juror, if I were him, I would be concerned with a capital C.
1: We have audio from the foreman of the jury who talked about her frustration with the 12th juror.
2: He had reasonable doubt. He admitted he had reasonable doubt after we watched that video of the interview. I think that's when it was. He admitted he had reasonable doubt. And I started filling out the forms. I was so excited. I actually, there were three forms I had to fill out. And I started filling them out. I wrote my signature on each one. And then he said, but I'm still not going to say that she's not guilty by reason of insanity.
1: Is there a potential that if they retry this, because now it's even a question if they're going to retry it, I think the prosecution is going to cut a deal with Reddington. I really do. But if they do retry it, is there fear that there may be another one holdout? There now may be somebody who wants to get on the jury just to stop
0: this
1: thing?
0: I think a lot of people, you know, you talk about there's crazy women out there. There's crazy potential jurors out there all the time that just want to get on jurors, high-profile cases,
1: mm-hmm.
0: just because they want to maybe write a book about it later. They
1: and
0: want to
1: hold
0: be,
1: out.
0: Part of, mm-hmm. be part of it. It's the most mm-hmm. exciting thing that's ever happened to them, that kind of stuff. So, yeah, I do think that there is. You know, the problem here is that, you know, he made out-of-court statements, I think, that he knew or he should
1: have. Who's he? Who are we talking about?
0: We're talking about the lawyer, Reddington.
1: Oh, okay.
0: That he knew or he should have known would have a likelihood of materially prejudicing a proceeding.
1: Yeah.
0: And because this case was a mistrial, that means that the case is still, this trial is over, but the charges and everything, I mean, it's still considered live because they could file those charges again.

0: in. And that's why he should have stayed much closer, kept his lips more sealed than he did, yeah. I think. So and that's the problem. I think he's got some problems, but whether it's an outright ethical violation, it's a tough call.
1: Talking with Teresa Golder, as we do each and every Tuesday. So I have now changed again, because initially I was for institutionalizing her, but I found out that she could be kicked whenever the doctors feel that she's okay.
0: Oh, yeah.
1: So I'm not okay with that. She can't come back to society, in my opinion. So I've changed. I think she should go to prison. I've also changed my mind on the idea that the prosecution is not going to get a plea deal. I think they do want a plea deal at this point. I think 11-1, you've got to be realistic and think the best we can hope for is a mistrial. We're certainly not going to win. So why not cut a deal and give her, I'd be happy with 30 years in prison.
0: Well,
1: why is that funny?
0: The defense lawyer has filed, he's going to file a motion for a directed verdict. And that's under Rule 25 of the Massachusetts Criminal Procedure Rules.
1: Meaning?
0: And that means that he is arguing to the judge that no rational juror would have convicted her under the evidence. That there's no rational jury would have found beyond a reasonable doubt that she was guilty of these
1: But there's
0: charges.
1: No way a judge is going to uphold that, is
0: well,
1: he?
0: Well, he filed that motion, a similar motion, actually the identical motion, earlier in the trial, and the judge denied that motion. But now he has an opportunity under their rules to renew the motion or to file a new motion, and he's indicated he's going to do that, and it's probably going to be heard on September 18th.
1: Now, I thought the original motion was about them bringing God into it.
0: No. Well, that's one of the factors that he talked about. He wanted to have a mistrial, but here this was actually a motion for, he asked for a mistrial, but he also asked for a directed verdict. A directed verdict is different than a mistrial. You know, mistrial is something bad happened and it's got to start over again.
1: Right.
0: It's something that's really a very significant problem.
1: And a directed verdict is?
0: Directed verdict is where the judge says, I don't care what the jury said. The evidence is so overwhelming in favor of not guilty that they should have found her not guilty.
1: Could they do that?
0: The judge could do that.
1: Would he do that?
0: He's not going to do that. He's already denied it once during the trial. And does have the right, Reddington, the attorney, has the right to do it again, to file it again. And I think the judge, it's really a long shot motion. And I think the judge is going to deny it again because based on the evidence that came in, I don't think that the judge can make a finding that no reasonable juror would have voted to convict her. I don't think he can say that. Not under this evidence. There's enough evidence, I think, in favor of the prosecution that a reasonable jury could have convicted her in this case.
1: Let me leave you with this, having said that. What about this suicide, Terry?
0: Her attempted suicide?
1: Let me get this straight. She had a knife. She cut her wrist. She cut her neck, and she jumped out of a window, and yet she's still alive.
0: A superficial
1: wound.
0: That
1: seems a little hinky to me.
0: My understanding is that it was a superficial wound to her neck, did not require any stitches.
1: So then she wasn't really trying to kill herself, was she? And that goes with what the cops say, that there was blood on the side of the house, and that she actually climbed out of the window, didn't jump out of the window, because where did that blood on the side of the house come from if she leapt out of the window?
0: Right, and...
1: And if she did set up, if she did fake the suicide, that's a rational act.
0: That's right,
1: I'm starting to lean the guilty, send her ass to prison.
0: Well, that flows right into what the prosecution was saying. Remember, I think that the height of the window to the ground was, I think it was 13 feet.
1: Yeah.
0: Would a rational person think they're going to kill themselves by dropping down 13 feet?
1: No.
0: I don't think she thought she was going to paralyze herself by falling like that. I don't think she intended that. But I don't think that was a serious, well, in my opinion, I don't think that was a serious suicide attempt.
1: Then you think she's guilty.
0: I do think she's guilty.
1: Wow, I didn't know that.
0: No, I do. If I were on the jury, based on what I've read
1: You'd
0: about the evidence,
1: prison.
0: I would have found her to be guilty. And in fact,
1: and knew what she was doing.
0: Yes. And
1: I'm starting to think that way.
0: That one holdout, the juror that held out.
1: Yeah.
0: I actually am proud of that person.
1: I am too.
0: For not letting himself or herself, whether it's man or woman. That's right.
1: Because can you imagine what it was like?
0: Horrible.
1: Imagine what it was like.
0: Horrible.
1: 9.
0: That's right.
1: 10.
0: We don't.
1: 11. We're almost out of here. You gotta be kidding me. He's holding out.

0: again, y'all. Go tell the judge we're going home early. Can we change your mind?
1: I mean, jury.
0: Absolutely not. There's no way in hell you can change my mind. Tell the judge we're going home at 3:30.
1: Jurors aren't supposed to be sheep.
0: I agree.
1: And I'm glad that he wasn't, if that's how that's he really felt.
0: And that's why I think that attorney needs to be punished.
1: Well, interesting.
0: Nicely done, Judge. Teresa Golder, everybody. Howard Marcus is next.
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4: News this hour from Town Hall. I'm Keith Peters in Washington. The midterm elections are now less than 2 months away, but correspondent Ben Thomas says there are still primaries to be held.
5: Historically, one of the early states casting votes in presidential years, New Hampshire's only now holding its 2026 primary. The headline contest is for the U.S. Senate seat held by retiring Democrat Jean Shaheen. On the Republican side, two former U.S. Senators, John Sununu and Scott Brown, are among eight candidates competing for the party's nomination. Democrats will choose between Congressman Chris Pappas, considered the frontrunner, scientist and Democratic Socialist Karishma Mansour, and three other candidates. Poll closing times vary across the state, but the last is 8 p.m. Eastern. I'm Ben Thomas.
4: The trade war with Canada heats up as tariffs on U.S. products go into effect.
6: Canadian tariffs now in effect on more than 700 American products, from steel to aluminum to cheese, after retaliatory tariffs of up to 50% began Tuesday. Canadian Prime Minister Mark Carney.
7: They wanted us to become even more reliant on them, not less. In too many areas, they wanted dependency, not a true economic partnership.
6: Now President Trump threatening Canadian jetmaker Bombardier. The private company says its supply chain includes about 2,800 U.S. companies in 47 states. Canada is the second largest U.S. trading partner after Mexico, and crude imports equal nearly 20% of U.S. petroleum consumption. I'm Julie Walker.
4: The Supreme Court is rebuffing Missouri's push to use a new congressional map backed by President Trump in the November election. The court on Tuesday turned down an emergency appeal from Missouri Republican officials, but now a federal judge is blocking the state from using the old maps. More on these stories at townhall.com.
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9: It's what the family believes about his death. I'm Chris Davis. It's the family of 35-year-old Pablo Ortiz that tells Bakersfield Now that they believe he was hit and dragged as possibly as much as a quarter mile in a hit and run Saturday morning. That happened on Fairfax Road and Victoria Avenue. The family has set up a memorial near where it happened. Though the Highway Patrol is heading up the investigation, so far they have not released any information. The man who was killed early Saturday morning when a car that police were chasing ran him over on Airport Drive near Olive Drive has been identified by the Kern County Coroner's Office as 22-year-old Kevin Daniel Stevens. Bakersfield PD says Stevens was sitting at a bus stop when the car that was being driven by 20-year-old Gabriel Lopez swerved to avoid a spike strip that had been put out by police and ran into Stevens. Lopez was arrested along with the person who was sitting in the passenger seat who police were initially after, 21-year-old Isaiah Andrade. You may remember the death of 61-year-old Marcelino Rodriguez of Bakersfield and another man, which both happened May 25th, about 10:15 p.m. on Eucalyptus Drive. The Kern County Sheriff's Office wants to solve that murder, and they are asking for your help in identifying a car that was seen

0: there. They describe it as a dark gray or black four-door. Ideally, investigators would like to know who was inside the car, but right now they are asking for any information that anybody might have about the car. The killing of 17-year-old Levi Brown at Independence High School is the only gang-related homicide recorded in the Bakersfield city limits this year, says city manager Christian Clegg. He put that information out in an Instagram post following concern that gun crime is out of control in Bakersfield. Clegg says, according to statistics that the city keeps, violent crime is actually down in the city for the year. I'm Chris Davis in the KERN newsroom with news every half hour and when it breaks on FM 96.1 at AM 1230. KERN.
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5: Hour two of the broadcast on this Tuesday, and before Teresa leaves, even though I read it to her, I'll read what Big Dog sent to me. The jazz club Teresa is referring to is Herb Albert's Vibrato Grill Jazz Club in the hills above Bel Air. Been there a few times. Fantastic ambiance, music, and food. So you got a thumbs up from my Big Dog parent. See you next week. In the meantime, we move on to the 4 o'clock hour. It is a Tuesday. How lucky can one guy be? I kissed her and she kissed me. Like the fellows have said, ain't that a kick in the head? Howard Marcus, what's really going on, Howard?
6: As they sing along, completely off key, but oh well.
5: I don't care. Love it, love it, love it. That is one of my favorite Dean songs. Really is.
6: You know, honestly, he could sing the phone book. I mean, it's just a classic area. The Velvet Fog with Mel Torme,
5: yeah.
6: All those guys. You know, the difference was they were all completely distinctive.
5: Mm-hmm.
6: You could know who was singing, no matter what they sang. And nowadays, it's like, who's doing what? You know, they're kind of generic.
5: It's funny to hear the interviews, the old interviews that they did when they were old, and hear the guys that Tony and Frank and Dean thought were bad singers.
6: Yeah.
5: Because, like, Dean didn't like, he didn't like Tony.
6: You talking Tony Bennett?
5: No. They both thought Tony Bennett was the greatest singers of all time.
6: Great singer.
5: No, like, Tony, he was a guy that kind of tried to pattern himself after Dean. Hmm. Tony Martin. In fact, I think his name was Tony Martin. I think that was his name. And they didn't like Andy Williams. I was
6: really?
5: Like,
6: okay.
5: That's what I said. I was like, what is there not to like about Andy Williams?
6: Yeah, yeah. Remember his big song was Moon River.
5: Yeah, exactly. And right. I think that was their complaint, that he had one hit that made his whole damn career.
6: Well, yeah, it kind of did.
5: It did. He was kind of a one-hit wonder. But he was a TV personality. He had like a
6: show with the parents, yeah.
5: And he created the, he discovered the Osmonds. Oh. Did you know that?
6: No.
5: Yeah. Discover the Osmonds.
6: Yeah, that would have been about the right time for you. Right, that'll be the right time frame.
5: Mm-hmm. Mm-hmm.
6: Yeah, you know, the classics. You know, you don't appreciate them when you're a kid, because I didn't. I mean, look, I was into the Beatles and the Rolling Stones and all that. You know, because you're 10 years old, you want your Beatle cut, which, you know, I remember even having a Nehru jacket, God forbid, and, you know, the knee-high moccasins.
5: A Nehru jacket. That's funny.
6: Oh, yeah, my sixth grade, but in dance, I had a John Lennon glasses.
5: No.
6: Cut, Nehru jacket. I meant white duck pants, white, you know, the white pants.
5: And a turtleneck?
6: Turtleneck and knee-high moccasins.
5: You had to wear the turtleneck.
6: Oh, yeah. Oh, my God. Yeah. Look, I have the photo somewhere buried.
5: Did you wear a dickie or did you actually wear a turtleneck?
6: Real turtleneck.
5: All right. Yeah. Very good.
6: Yeah.
5: That's funny.
6: Yeah.
5: That is funny. Were the glasses tinted?
6: No, they were. They were. Okay. No, I don't remember now. They might
5: have been tinted. Yeah,
6: they probably were. Yeah,
5: 70s, they were probably tinted.
6: Yeah. Oh, dude, I'm old. 60s.
5: Yes. Oh, this is the 60s. They were definitely tinted.
6: Yeah, they're tinted. Yeah.
5: They were definitely tinted.
6: Oh, yeah, my God. Yeah.
5: Howard, Are we?

0: involved in a war?
1: No.
0: That's what the vice president says, but the president doesn't really say that.
1: Well, here's the kicker. I thought about it. When's the last war we declared? Do you realize the last war? Remember, because Congress declares war.
2: Hang on a second, Howard. Pay attention to that for me. Turn the volume up and just listen to that, because I'm going to talk about that later. They're talking about the murder trial of the nurse that went through my neighborhood when I was growing up in L.A., La Brea and Slauson. She's going 130 miles an hour. She clipped a car, killed the pregnant woman, her fetus, which there are pictures of the fetus flying through the air.
1: Oh, my God.
2: Yes, that they showed the trial today. The boyfriend was killed. Her 11-year-old son was killed. And this woman was driving Mercedes. She's a traveling nurse from Houston. And, I mean, it happened literally 2 miles from where I grew up.
1: What time of day?
2: Middle of the day. Middle of the day.
1: You know what? I've been to Ray and Sawson. How can you even get up to 130 on the Ray and Sawson?
2: Well, because you're coming down that hill.
1: Yeah.
2: You're coming.
1: Feet, I guess.
2: If you're,
1: all that traffic's congested. Anywhere near the airport.
2: Yeah. I lived off Slauson. If you go.
1: Oh, you know what I'm talking about, yeah.
2: If you go just a few miles down from La Brea, Bedford Avenue, it's where I grew up, 6141 Bedford. And just to see that is just unbelievable. 130. Yeah, 130 miles an hour she was going.
1: I don't get it. Some people, well, I have the problem with the canyon here, people driving way too fast and just no concern for others. It's insane.
2: Crazy.
1: I don't think we have driver's ed anymore. I think that's part of the problem. I don't think there's any attempt to teach kids. They just get in the car and go.
2: Yeah.
1: They carry that through to adulthood.
2: So if we're not in a war, then what are we doing? Apparently we attacked portions of Karg Island. Have you heard anything lately?
1: Well, I know there was explosions all over Karg Island, so I suspect we're going to go in. I mean, otherwise, why are we doing this stuff? But, the last conflict that was actually a war, of all things, believe it or not, was World War II. We were in Iraq for 19 years. I think the peak was about 175,000 troops, over 500 bases. I remember this from way back when. And, thousands dead, $1 trillion wasted, and it was a conflict. The Vietnam War, we were there forever. It was a conflict, the Vietnam quote-unquote conflict. And the reason we do that, I suspect, is either because Congress wants to duck responsibility and not be on the hook for a war. And if they declare a war, I think it gives the president even more powers than he normally has in this conflict. He's kind of constrained because the War Powers Act sort of still kicks in even on conflicts, which is why I think a part of this on-off-again stuff's going. They want to keep trying to reset the clock, the 90-day clock. But it's been like that for 80 years now. We just don't declare war anymore. And the logic's there somehow.
2: I don't see it. To not call Korea, not sure. Vietnam, Desert Storm, all the actions, kicking out Hussein, all those were wars. If we're going, if we're leaving this country and we're shooting at people, that's a war.
1: It just depends on the scope, I think. I think something as large, especially after 9/11, when we went after the Taliban. We had who was going to be against the idea of avenging 9/11 when the Taliban refused to give up Osama bin Laden? Who was going to have problems with what we did, and yet they still didn't declare a war? I'm not sure there's a push to do it. And, it's confusing, but the reality is the facts on the ground are what they are. There is a conflict, there's shooting, people are dying, and we do it anyways.
2: So how does this thing end?
1: Has just done it.
2: How does this end?
1: You can't really call it because it depends. We're trying to push the Iranians to the brink. There's been open talk, but now finally the open, which was kind of done clandestinely with the Kurds when they unfortunately, they kept the munitions. They're talking about now openly doing regime change, which they weren't talking about 6 months ago. I think they thought the Iranians were just going to give up the nukes and call it good. And I think now they've figured out, stumbling into the fact that we actually have to, as long as there's any IRGC members or any mullahs left, you're not going to get a deal. They're not going to negotiate in good faith. You have to go through there and hopefully foment revolt within. We're going to have to arm the civilians. We're going to have to completely destroy the military so that the civilians at least have a chance of succeeding. And I think the next step, which is way overdue, go take Karg Island. Completely cut off the oil. They're already cutting off land routes. They're destroying the bridges out of the country into Pakistan, etc. And I think what they say, the Iranian currency's completely collapsed. I hate to be a civilian in there trying

0: Can you imagine when there's no food on the shelves and your money's worthless? What do you do?
1: Well, that's why I say there's been no plan or strategy to this, because this economic thing that we're doing that Bessent announced last week is working.
0: It is working.
1: There are lines. Have you seen the lines in Tehran for gas?
0: Oh, yeah.
1: And
0: they're running out of gas. They just, because the refinery, we hit the refineries.
1: And there's, that's economic upheaval will cause civil disobedience and some kind of, but that's where we should have started. That's my point.
0: I think the idea was, we have to suppose this because we're not sitting in the briefing rooms. I think it's a reasonable supposition to think that once we pushed on them hard enough with the military, the Iranians would act rationally, which they never have done. They would act as we would act, which was, hey, these guys are beating us up. They're much more strong militarily. Let's just give up the nukes, which you and I would have done, because obviously they're not going to let us keep them, and that's the sticking point. But we're talking about religious fanatics.
1: Who are never going to do that. Never.
0: No,
1: never, ever.
0: Worldview is 180 degrees completely different from Western civilization.
1: So then why isn't Hegseth deemed incompetent by you and others that support him for not telling the president that from the get-go? What if he is as brilliant of Secretary of Defense as you and others think, why did he not tell the President of the United States, you realize we're either going to have to invade these people or bomb them into the 13th century, because they're never going to sign a deal, and if they do sign a deal, it'll be worth the, it won't be worth the paper that it's written on. Why didn't he say that from the get-go?
0: I think you have pushback from Trump, because I said this earlier, Trump is the art of the deal. I think Trump always thinks, look how he talks about Putin still, and North Korea, he still thinks he can make a deal with Putin. And
1: we which know is crazy.
0: Which is crazy. I know it is, and it's my biggest fault, is that Trump is first and foremost a businessman, not a politician, which in a lot of ways is a good thing. The problem is he thinks he can use his charisma and he can talk the guys into a deal. That logic would dictate that Russia's losing the war with Ukraine now. They are. That they're having material losses. They can't. And now Ukraine, of all things, is striking into Russia.
1: Finally.
0: For example, yeah, finally. They're striking into Russia. Putin's having real issues. And he still thinks he can make a deal. In fact, they're supposed to have a sit-down between Russia and Ukraine. I don't know about subject. He applies that same logic to Iran. So even if Hegseth said, hey, we have to go do this, I think Trump is reluctant to push to the very limit, because he thinks at some point these guys are just going to, the mullahs are just going to go, you know, we need to talk to the Americans.
1: And they're not.
0: All they've done with the talks is stall. They're not going to do it. You and I can say that, but we're on the outside looking in, and we don't have, you know, we don't have the control and the foresight to say, hey, let's just put troops in harm's way.
1: You know what happened?
0: A horrible photo op. I think they didn't want to put ground troops in there because they know the imagery is going to be horrendous if they have any troop casualties. So I think if we have troops anywhere, it's going to be very limited and for a short time, which is, of course, like a broken record, it's going to be Karg Island. It has to be. There's nowhere else we can put them. That's not going to put them in great risk.
1: But there's no way we can do that without casualties.
0: Well, there's going to be, it's inevitable, but, you know, we have casualties, you know, all the time. And if you listen to the insane rantings of Bernie Sanders, thousands of dead, not U.S. dead, Iranian military dead. We've had 19 service members die, which is horrendous in any way.
1: No, but when I meant casualties, I meant American casualties.
0: I know what I'm saying, but I think there's a reluctance. Ever since the Vietnam War, that presidents are very reluctant to really put U.S. lives at risk, whether it's justified or not, because of the PR, the public image, and the blowback. I think that's holding a lot of this stuff back, and they're being very careful about exactly what they do. And they're hoping when this tit-for-tat stuff, which I don't think is personally working, I think they're hoping that at some point the Iranians go, hey, the Americans are not leaving. They're just, every time we do something, we get twice as much back. But again, that dictates based on logic, which is not present on the Iranian side, based on our logic.
1: Did you hear what the vice president said last week when he said that it's not a war? He said that it'll end when the Iranians stop firing on us.
0: Well, when they have nothing left to fire, that's what we're trying to do. Yeah, we've greatly degraded them. These are individual attacks, and some of them, I think, even are rogue elements of the IRGC, the real fanatics out there. You know, 90% of their missiles and stuff are gone. We had no U.S. casualties of, you know, and what they're having to do now is they're launching here and there at random. They're not attacking us directly. They're launching into Jordan and Kuwait.
1: And the Houthis are back at it again. Their proxies are back at work because they've made millions of dollars during that MOU, so now they can fund the Houthis and the IRGC and Hezbollah.

0: And yeah, they're back acting badly again.
1: Well, they're next on the list. And they've got to, and the only way that stops with them is because Biden shackled, I don't know if you noticed, Biden stopped the Saudis from going directly after the Houthis. For whatever reason, I still don't know why. And there still is a government in semi-exile because the Houthis have taken over most of the country.
0: In fact, that's who the Houthis hit, were the Saudis.
1: Right. So the Saudis, we just got to tell the Saudis, do what you got to do. And hopefully by proxy, they'll take care of the Houthis because it's in their direct interest, even more than ours, to take the Houthis out. And but the reality of it is, the recent thing now is Hezbollah's had real problems in Lebanon. They're one big fortress in southern, was a whole mountain ridge. The Israelis just took it. And that's been where they've been launching all their attacks from. And the Lebanese society is finally splintering and losing support. I just read a bunch of articles on it. The Hezbollah is losing support by the Lebanese civilians. They're not even blaming the Israelis anymore. The Lebanese civilians are blaming Hezbollah. They're saying if you stop poking the bear, they leave us alone. And they're openly saying that on TV and in interviews and broadcasts, which they wouldn't have done 10, 20 years ago because they'd be assassinated. So, you know, getting back to the original subject, is it a conflict? Yes. Is it a war? Technically, every war since World War II has been a war. We just don't call it that for whatever reason. You know, the Vietnam War was, you guys can openly say it's a Vietnam War, but it's actually a conflict. Because they don't, unless they declare a war, it's not a war, which sounds kind of silly to me.
0: Yeah, it's semantics, and it's stupid.
1: Yeah, it's semantics.
0: It's ridiculous.
1: But, you know, we had, what, 150, 170, 175,000 in Iraq, and it wasn't a war. You know, we've got no guys in conflict directly on the ground in Iran. This has only been going on for 6 months, not 19 years like Iraq. So I say it's going to have to play out. I think Trump has realized he can't pull this prior to the midterms. He's got to put that aside. If they lose the midterms, and he's already said this, they lose the midterms. This is much more historically important than a midterm election where they might temporarily lose control of the House and Senate.
0: Oh, we're definitely going to lose that. We're definitely losing the House and the Senate.
1: Well, so many things happen. I mean, it's so hard to call. You know, look, remember 2016 and 2024, guaranteed that Trump wasn't going to win. I went to bed both nights going, oh, God, we're going to have, you know, we're going to have Hillary and Kamala as president. Imagine where we'd be if that happened. So,
0: and I thought the rise of democratic socialism might stave off a blue wave. Right. But I think Dan Sullivan's going to lose in Alaska. I think Ken Paxton's going to lose in Texas. I think Roy Cooper's going to win in North Carolina, the Democratic governor, very popular. I think Sherrod Brown's going to win in Ohio.
1: Yeah.
0: I think Susan Collins will pull it out in Maine. But
1: well, it depends if the Trumpalooza effect works.
0: I just think it's hard to win a midterm historically. We know that for a fact.
1: Right.
0: But then you add on an unpopular war and a president with a 35% approval rating.
1: Right. Well, remember,
0: pretty hard to hold the House and the Senate.
1: The branding he's redoing, which he's made the statement, and they say it's resonating, which is
0: pretend that I'm on the ticket.
1: Yeah. So we'll see if that works. We don't know. We don't know. It's so hard to call these things. Look, if I could call this, I'd be buying stocks. You know, I'd be investing in whatever is hot that I thought was going to work, and we can't do that. I mean, I'd be buying lottery tickets if I knew the numbers.
0: Well, I can. I can, Howard. I'm the political guru, and I can tell you right now, we're going to lose the House and the Senate.
1: Okay.
0: And James Tellerico is going to be the first Democratic senator since Lloyd Benson.
1: Yeah, I hope.
0: Ken Paxton is unelectable.
1: Yeah.
0: Unelectable.
1: I hope not. But
0: I hope not either. Hope I'm wrong.
1: We tell our friends to vote. We try to get. You know, the main thing, Rob, is when the base stays home and midterms, both sides. You know, the Democrats are so disappointing, you know, in their party that maybe they'll stay home just as much. You know, especially when they're counting on the young vote, which traditionally, another tradition is they don't turn out.
0: And will the Democratic Socialists turn off traditional Democrats?
1: Well, it's happening. You know, I just saw in New York and in Michigan. The leaders of the Jewish party, the Jewish Democrats, are basically saying, I may not vote, for example, for Rogers. We're not going to definitely not vote for Al-Said.
0: Yeah.
1: And so they've lost a huge chunk of votes, and that's happening in New York also.
0: In New York, did you see that former families of 9-1-1
1: told them not to show up. Yeah.
0: Told Memdani, don't show up for this ceremony.
1: And the police union.
0: Really?
1: And the firefighters union.
0: Good.
1: They sent letters, which is good, because... You know, he signed some document recently, and he handed the, I don't know if you saw when he hands the pen to the man who defended one of the terrorists.
0: Really?
1: You know, I watched it on camera. I went, how could you be so insensitive? You know, 9/11 is basically 3 days away, and, you know, I'd be stunned if he shows up. It's going to be, because you

0: to see people openly booing a man. It's supposed to be a solemn ceremony.
1: You know he's going to show up.
0: Oh, yeah, because he doesn't care.
1: He doesn't care. He doesn't give a damn. So you know he's going to show up.
0: Yeah, which is horrible.
1: Yeah, it is. Have a great week, Howard. Say hi to Mary. We'll talk to you next Tuesday. I don't know what's wrong with me.
0: Hey, go golf this weekend. The heat's supposed to break.
1: Yeah, I'm excited. We're going to get a few hundreds in the middle of the week, and then it cools off over the weekend, from what I understand.
0: It stays that way.
1: Yeah, absolutely. All right, Pop, talk to you next Tuesday. Howard Marcus, everybody. Quick time out, little time. We'll read a couple of text messages before we get to the bottom of the hour, where we will delve into the story that just popped up. You got to understand, Chris has a television behind him in his studio, and we're fixated on KABC News out of Los Angeles. And the story that I'm about to talk to you about popped up right when we were talking about Howard. A traveling nurse from Houston, Texas, driving 130 miles an hour down La Brea Avenue, slammed into a vehicle right in the intersection of La Brea and Slauson, which, again, as I just mentioned, it's literally about 2 miles from where I grew up, and she killed 6 different people. I'll break it down when we come back after the break. Not this break, but the bottom of the hour break. Quick time out. We'll read some text messages, though, when we come back. It's TRBS. Don't go anywhere.
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0: Some good tennis is getting started. Ben Shelton is taking on Carlos Alcaraz, and Jessica Pegula is taking on Emily Navarro. The winner takes on Aryna Sabalenka, who won earlier this morning. We're down to 8 in the U.S. Open. Quick timeout. Don't go anywhere.
1: With SRN News, I'm Keith Peters in Washington. The White House says the United States is banning dairy products, most alcoholic beverages, and motorcycles from Canada as the trade war between the two nations escalates. The ban will take effect in 3 weeks and comes after Canada imposed retaliatory tariffs on $20 billion in U.S. imports earlier Tuesday. The U.S. military says it has destroyed 5 Iranian oil tankers in response to the latest attacks on its warships. Tehran then hit back at American targets in Jordan. It's the latest burst of back-and-forth strikes that have lurched the sides back towards open hostilities in a more than 6-month-old war. Following Tuesday's American strikes, Iran launched missiles toward U.S. targets in Jordan, according to Iranian state-run media. More details at SRNNews.com.
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3: I'm Chris Davis. The man who was hit and killed while sitting at a bus stop early Saturday morning just before 2 on Airport Drive at Olive Drive when a car swerved to avoid spike strips put out by Bakersfield police has been identified as 22-year-old Kevin Daniel Stevens. The men who were being chased by police are identified as Gabriel Lopez and Isaiah Andrade and are both under arrest. Back on May 25th, about 10:15 p.m., two men were killed on Eucalyptus Drive. The Kern County Sheriff's Office says one of those was ID'd as 61-year-old Marcelino Rodriguez. They also say that they are looking for information on the car that they believe was involved in the killing, and they describe it as a black or gray four-door. They have not made any arrests in that killing, and they are asking you that if you have any information, that you give them a call. I'm Chris Davis in the KERN Newsroom with news every half hour and when it breaks on News Talk 96.1 at AM 1230. KERN.
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0: I have never heard this song in my life.
1: It's not the song I thought it was going to be honest with you.
0: Who is it?
2: Thin Lizzy.
0: Never heard of him. I've never heard that song in my...
1: It's the Dancing with the Moonlight, but it's not the right version.
0: 52 years of life. You know what sucks? I'm so old now, I can't even lie about my age. Because now I'm starting to look my age. So now if I lie and say I'm 53, people are going to be like, damn, dude's been living hard to be 53. I think I might go up. I might start telling people I'm 70. Maybe they'll be like, damn, he looks good for 70. He looks like he's in his...

0: and check with you guys, and I'll unroll the mic and see what's going on in the chat room as well.
1: 49 Larry has chimed in saying New England will beat Seattle and the Niners will beat the Rams.
0: Thank you, Larry. Larry, we're really not that interested in your prognostications. I don't mean to be rude, but I don't care. I don't care. What else you got?
1: Let's see. FYI, Ralph, I almost called you an ambulance when you were choking on those M&Ms.
0: I was choking on a peanut M&M. Well, the problem with a little sweetness. With an A1C of 6.1. Got to work on that a little bit. Got to work on that a little bit. And I'm starting to get off the pasta that I eat at Lawson's every three or four. I'm eating at Lawson's now, like, three or four nights a week, especially after I just got back from the doctor and I lost weight without trying. That organic food is working. It really is. But that green pesto pasta that I get almost every night, it's got my A1C in the sixes. Because it's not sugar. It's just not sugar. I mean, that pack of M&Ms is the first candy I've had, and I can't remember when. And on Fridays when these guys have donuts, I might have a half a donut. I can't tell you the last time I had a soda. And I bought some lemonade. I did have lemonade this past weekend, which is, you know, when you stop drinking sweet stuff and then you drink lemonade, it's almost like, it's almost too much. You know what I mean? Because I bought the lemonade to make John Daly's, but I didn't have any tea. So, because all the places that I eat from, they don't have like just regular tea. They have sweet tea. That's like the new thing. Like you can't find just regular tea, just iced tea, brewed iced tea. Or I can't, at least. And so I ended up drinking that. But yeah, it's the pasta. But I'm going to just keep, I love going to Lawson's. I love the walk. It gives me a couple, like 1,000 steps before I go home. And apparently that food is working because I'm as thin as I've been since I can't remember when. I weighed 185 pounds at the doctor's office last Monday. And I cannot remember the last time I was under a buck 90. Even when I had surgery, I was still about 195 in the 190s, so... Off to Lawson's tonight. I'm tired of Uber Eats. I can't do it anymore. I just can't do it. I did a little shopping this weekend. I've got some food at home. But it seems like it's working. What else you got?
1: Ralph, man's opinion here. Garce is educated at that. He is just as responsible for those kids' death as her. If you leave your kids with an unstable person, you can't be surprised if they're harmed.
0: I agree with the latter part of your statement, that there's no way he, the mother-in-law, the mother, all the people that she reached out to, because there were several within the family that she expressed, I fear that I'm going to harm my children. Once somebody in your family says that, they can never be alone with those kids. So in a sense, I agree with your statement, but technically you can't hold him responsible. That's crazy. Is he at fault? Did he play a role? Does he have some shared responsibility along with his mother and his mother-in-law, her mother? Yes, but trying to bring that up in a courtroom is just insane. Insane. And you're ruining my bit that there's no man on this planet that thinks that he's responsible. So thanks for that.
1: Well, I don't know if necessarily it ruins the bit, because he's not saying that he's solely responsible.
0: Yeah, he's not saying that he actually.
1: Yeah, like a lot of women are saying that he.
0: Oh, that's what Aaron's saying. That's what Tabitha's saying. That's what two other of my friends I can't name off up top of my head right now think. They think he actually did it. That Aaron thinks that, I shouldn't keep blowing her up, but she thinks that he put her, or she was in a state of confusion. She didn't know what happened that day. Blah, blah, blah, blah, blah. Then how do you explain the knife cuts? How do you explain jumping out the window? How do you explain, you know, the methodical manner in which he did this?
1: And I had a similar conversation this weekend with a buddy of mine's girlfriend who also believes that the husband did it.
0: Of course.
1: And I asked the same question. I was like, can you give me a

0: logical piece of evidence that would point this towards him being the one who did all this. And the one she decided to go with was the fact that his new girlfriend looks exactly like her, and that she believes that Lindsay saw the girlfriend doing it. And then she went on to say that the father actually raped the youngest child. And it's like, okay, now you're just going off into wild accusations.
1: That's crazy. There's no doubt in my mind that he was having an affair with this woman.
0: 1,000%.
1: There's no question in my mind, because I think at a certain point, they stopped having sex. If you get deeper and deeper into this case, you learn a lot more than I'm learning from looking at clips. And I actually did some reading, and they weren't sleeping in the same bedrooms. He first started sleeping in the basement. Then she said she wanted to sleep in the basement because she'd be further away from the kids and her urge to hurt the kids wouldn't be so bad or something like that. So they weren't even having sex. If she's sleeping in one bedroom and he's sleeping upstairs, they weren't having sex. And he's a man. You really think he just accepted the fact that he's not going to have sex and he was celibate? No. The reality is, if your woman cuts you off, you have a mistress, period. Guys don't just say, oh, well, I'll just do it myself. No, it doesn't happen like that. That's one of the reasons guys cheat, because their wife, and I'm not justifying it and saying, well, if you're not giving your husband some, he has the right to go cheat. That's not what I'm saying, and I know that's what it'll be interpreted as. That's not what I'm saying. I'm just saying that's one of the formulas of cheating. There are several types of cheaters. There are serial cheaters, guys that you marry, that you knew were a playboy when you married him, and you thought somehow you were going to change him, and he doesn't. And he doesn't. There's a shock. You know what I'm saying? Then there's what Shaq calls, because I stole this from Shaq, there's the James Bond cheater. That's the guy who, when he goes on his Kappa Alpha Psi fraternity reunion in Atlanta, he hooks up with some chick in Atlanta and his wife is back in Los Angeles. You know nothing about it. That's another cheater. But who would never do it in his home city. Never. But when he goes out of town, that's the James Bond type cheater. And then there's the guy who just kind of stumbles into it. You know, and there are those guys that are away from their wives, or there's something going on in the relationship and they're not getting any, and they wander off. And that's what starts a divorce. It's kind of a process from being outside looking in, is what I've seen. Where, you know, I've had friends of mine, you know, it's been months, and my wife's not, we're not doing it, and I'm starting to look at this girl, and I'm like, dude, don't do it. What am I supposed to do, Ralph? I'm not, so there's no question, to get to the point. He was clearly having an affair with this woman that he ended up marrying 3 months after this thing. But remember, as Lisa points out, our associate producer, this whole thing started years ago. It's not like this thing started a year ago and he's already hooked up. This thing is like almost 4 years old. And I don't blame the dude for wanting to get on with his life and start anew. This woman killed 3 of his children. He had to come home and unravel the exercise cord or band from around 3 of his children, whose faces were blue and eyes were staring up at him. Can you imagine? Now, there is an inkling of me that can understand the insanity, the idea that he did it, because it does seem bizarre to me how happy this guy is as quickly as... Because if my wife killed 3 of my children, I'd be screwed up for a while. For a long while. I don't know if I could just pick up. But people are different. People are different. I'm still mourning my dad. He died in 1999. You know what I'm saying? People are different. And you can't... I don't think you can get inside somebody's head. But I don't think there's any question he was having an affair with that woman. I don't think there's any question about that. But the idea that he killed those kids is nutsy cuckoo. Let's go ahead and take a break, and we'll read some more off the board. I'll check what's going on in the chat room. Coming up at the top of the hour, he's back.

0: the man from Nueva York, JD, your boy, who's made JD some money, Brandon Lang joins us. We are on the eve of the kickoff of the 2026 NFL season on a Wednesday. Before I die, there'll be 22 regular season games. London will have a team. Spain will have a team. There'll be 22 games this season. There'll be Monday Night Football, Tuesday Night Football, Wednesday Night Football, Thursday Night Football, and they'll give you a break on Friday. They'll give the NBA Friday and Saturday. But within 10 or 15 years, there'll be football on every day but one, and there'll be 22 games a season, and there will be international football. I guarantee it. Because you know what the NFL just did? Did you see this? Executive-wise? They just gave Goodell an extension. The $40 million man. Quick timeout. We're coming right back. It's TRBS on a Tuesday. Right here on News Talk 96.1 AM 1230. 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
2: 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I have hit and been hit by more than my share of automobiles. So when I say a car almost hit me, I'm talking about less than an inch of space. You ever be pulling into space and the person's not looking and they just start to back up out of the other parking space? Whoa! That's not cool.
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0: I literally was just down the hall on my last break talking about the fourth quarter of my life with Randizzle down in the hot studios. 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

0: Remember when I told you that Carmelo Anthony? No, not that Carmelo Anthony. Who was spotted? I saw him this morning at the U.S. Open. I saw him, and you know what else I saw this weekend at the U.S. Open? Who apparently is getting back in the lineup as Shohei is getting pulled out of the lineup tonight. Aaron Judge. Is he married? Is that his wife? God, he's got a... I mean, I don't know why I'm taken aback that a star athlete has a dime for a wife, but good googly moogly, she was gorgeous. Why did that come into my head? Oh, I was talking about Carmelo Anthony. Carmelo Anthony, when they went to retry him, we found out that, or when he tried to get an appeal, was denied, we found out that there was a gentleman's agreement between the two sides, prosecution and the defense, that they wouldn't bring up the two boys past. Austin Metcalf was a devout racist, the white boy that got knifed. That would have even put more gas on the racial tension. And then we found out a few things about Carmelo. I thought the most damaging was a text that he sent, I think it was the day that he killed Austin. He sent a picture of the knife to the girlfriend that he was stalking. She had broken up with him, and in fact, on that day, gone to her assistant principal and said, Carmelo is stalking me. He's sending me pictures of knives. And the text was something to the effect, it's in my notes, I don't feel like looking for it, but something to the effect, do you remember what I said? He'd lick the knife after he attacked somebody or something to that effect. Well, now more text messages are coming out because more reporters are looking up the court documents. And now we find out that young Carmelo hated black women and is a homophobic. Yeah. That he made some text comment about black women, and I'm not even going to repeat what he said, but he denigrated black women. Some of the things he said, I agree with, but I'm not going to repeat and not let you know what I agree with. Some of the things were outrageous. And the things he said about gay people were ridiculous. He said that he voted for Donald Trump instead of Joe Biden because Trump hates gay people as much as he does, and how gay people are effing up the society. That boy is lucky he didn't have a second trial, because all the little inmates would have found out what a horrible, despicable human being he is. How he's having even a okay time in prison is beyond me, because this kid not only deserved the 35 years that he gets, but he's just a despicable, god-awful human being. They're reporting that he was taking pictures with guns and knives, and he boasted about taking knives and guns to school. I mean, for anyone to support this man is just where we are. There is no explanation for it, because there is no common sense rhyme or reason for it. It's just where we are in the 21st century. You know, you got women running around here thinking a man who was out buying stool softener killed his three kids, even though the wife confessed. So it's just where we are in the 21st century. Do you know that they raised over $1 million for this woman? And they were making a comparison to a woman who got second-degree burns over 90% of her body, saving three of her children from a burning home, and they raised money for her. They raised $46,000 for her, for the mother who's burned badly for the rest of her life and saved three of her children. They raised like 50 grand for her. They've raised over $1 million for a woman who killed her three children. It's where we are in the 21st century. Let me unravel the mic before Mr. Lang comes in here and see what you all are talking about in the chat room. That means I need my glasses. Where is everyone? Mary asks, and Anthony answers, what about last night's Giants and Cardinals game? Giants had it won, then went to the extra innings for the Giants win. Thank you for that clear and precise description. I'm at Houchin Blood Bank donating blood, so taking a break from work. Okay. How was Casa Munoz? What did you eat? I will find the photo. I don't know what that means. Oh, is she talking about, Mary, are you talking about the photo of Howard and his tinted glasses and Nehru jacket? I'd pay to see that. I would pay to see that, Mary. The military refuses to pay out life insurance on the soldiers in Iran because it is not a declared war. Now, that's a travesty. If that's accurate, that's a travesty. And our boys from Highway 99 Collective are in here. What's up, Ralph? I'm so ready for the NFL season. So am I. That's why we're going to be talking with our man Brandon Lang. And believe it or not, in about a week or two, I'm going to be calling you again. Because I'm out of flour and I'm just doing nothing but smoking sticks. And I don't like smoking sticks. I order them every time. I'm a flour. I'm a bong head guy.
1: Then why order sticks?
0: I don't, because it's just easier.
1: True.
0: I'm just lazy. I have to get the grinder, which I love, which was a gift. Thank you for my birthday. I got to get the flour. Then I got to get the grinder. And then right, I got right, the right, thing. Right. And then I got a thing. And, oh, yeah. And then the worst thing is cleaning my bong.
1: Yes.
0: That is that is so obnoxious. There is no worse smell on the earth than bong water and resin. And you get the resin all over your fingers, and I wash it in my sink, and it's just a nightmare. Just a nightmare. But I'm a bong guy. I'm not a joint guy. But the joints are just so easy. They're just so simple. You know what I mean? Sitting there watching the game. Just.
1: I have to mix it up.
0: That's what I did.
1: Yeah.
0: I've gone through both those things that he gave me. But it's been months.
1: I mean, I was about to say, it's been since your birthday. Since August 3rd.
0: Yeah, so I should have. What do you got on the board? Let's read two text messages and get Mr. Lang in here.
1: I understand why you would think not calling it a war is nuts, but just to play the devil's advocate, we now live in a world of extreme nuance. Definitions, intent, and lines can blur into ambiguity, especially in the post-Cold War era.
0: And I think that's unfortunate, because particularly if what the person in the chat room is saying, that these guys aren't getting paid or insurance because it's not declared a war, and it's easy for Congress to dodge responsibility. I think that's really the bottom line. These guys don't want this to be, you know, careers were ruined in the 70s because of Vietnam and how you voted, you know, and we haven't really gone through a period like that yet where, you know, careers are destroyed by how you vote. Like, how you voted on Vietnam destroyed some careers. How you voted on Watergate destroyed some careers. How you voted on Iraq destroyed some careers. And so it takes the onus off of Congress, where you can't come back and say, Chris Burdick, you voted for this war. What are you talking about? It's right there in black and white. And so now all 435 can just say, this is the president's war. I don't know. We ain't got nothing to do with this. I ain't got nothing to do with this. This is Trump's folly. You know what I'm saying? That's what I think the bottom line is. They get to dodge responsibility. Because Korea was a police action. Vietnam wasn't a war. It's nonsense. Absolute nonsense. We're off to New York. Talk a little football. The debut in 26 of Brandon Lang.
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3: 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I'm Keith Peters in Washington. 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
4: According to data gathered by the AP,